Thanks for joining us tonight. It is another stormy night across Saskatchewan. Breaking news, a tornado warning has now ended in the Rosetown area, but another one has popped up closer to the Alberta border. It's near Denzel, between Macklin and Kerrobert. Environment Canada says this storm could bring 90K wind gusts, golf ball to tennis ball size. Thanks for joining us tonight. It is another stormy night across Saskatchewan. Breaking news, a tornado warning has now ended in the Rosetown area, but another one has popped up closer to the Alberta border. It's near Denzel, between Macklin and Kerrobert. Environment Canada says this storm could bring 90K wind gusts, golf ball to tennis ball sized hail.

0: the reactions happen a little faster, so everything happens a little faster, so they grow up a little faster. It's why we put things in an incubator.
1: He says mosquito numbers in Saskatoon are about 7 times the average right now, but Regina is seeing just over half as many mosquitoes and traps compared to last year. It's 6:07.
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1: More stormy weather tonight for Regina and southern Saskatchewan. There is a severe thunderstorm warning in effect. Tonight, cloudy with a 60% chance of showers or storms, low 14. Tomorrow, partly sunny with a 30% chance of showers, risk of a thunderstorm, high 25. Nice one Saturday, sunny, high 28. In Saskatoon and central Saskatchewan, there is a severe thunderstorm watch. Cloudy tonight with a 60% chance of showers, risk of a thunderstorm, low 15. Tomorrow, sunny to start, but getting cloudy in the afternoon with a 60% chance of rain, risk of a thunderstorm, high 26. Sunny on Saturday, high 27. Across Saskatchewan, the Battleford's 19, Prince Albert 18, Swift Current 23, Weyburn 23, Estevan 23, Yorkton 20, Moose Jaw 15. In Regina, cloudy, southeast wind gusting to 38, it's 22 degrees. And in Saskatoon, cloudy, east wind at 22, it's 19 degrees.
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4: The Riders have released their depth chart, and there's some good news on the injury front. Both Sam Emlis and Keen Schaefer-Baker are listed as starters after they both missed time during practice this week. Nelson Lacombo is also back, starting at halfback. Returner James Letcher Jr. and defensive tackle Ollie Saad have both been added to the 6-game injured list. The Riders take on the Ottawa Redblacks on Friday. Kickoff for the game is set for 5:30. The Green Zone pregame show begins at 3:30. The Grade 8 is back in Washington. Alexander Ovechkin has signed a 1-year deal to return to the Capitals for the upcoming season. His 929 goals is the most all-time. And the Montreal Canadiens have locked up their goaltender for 3 more seasons. Montreal has signed Jakub Dobish to a 3-year extension. Dobish posted a 29-10-4 record last year. The FIFA World Cup continues today as Spain beat Austria earlier today. Also happening is that Portugal faces Croatia and Switzerland meets Algeria. That's your Green Zone Sports. I'm Britton Gray.
3: 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Still ahead, what's next for trade in North America?
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3: It's 6:13. I'm Lisa Schick. The future of the Kuzma deal is uncertain now after the U.S. president announced he won't extend the free trade deal in its current form. So what happens now? On the Evan Bray Show, guest host Brent Lauck spoke with Lawrence Herman. He's a member of the expert group on Canada-U.S. relations. They talked about what could be a tough set of negotiations between U.S. and Canada going forward.
14: What's next in this ongoing drama with the whole Kuzma situation and Canada, U.S., Mexico?
5: Well, I think we're into a round of difficult negotiations. You pointed out quite rightly that the agreement stays in place for another 10 years. But during that process, we'll be battling it out with the Americans. It's going to be tough. They're going to want to have Canada cave in on a whole range of issues, and we're not going to cave. And so it's going to be difficult.
14: Prime Minister Carney, of course, in his Davos speech, referred to middle power strategy. Is that going to be enough? Clearly, we need the United States as a trading partner, don't we?
5: We need the United States. Look, geographic circumstances, economic circumstances tell us that we need the United States as a trading partner. At the same time, I think the federal government is doing the right thing, diversifying our relationships and expanding Canada's reach economically across the world. The fact is we've been a bit lazy because it's been easy to deal with the United States up till now. And as a result, we haven't looked abroad to other opportunities, Asia Pacific, Europe, Latin America. These are markets that are available and areas where we, in fact, have trade agreements. So I think, the Canadian business community has to look, with the help of the Canadian government, into opening these new markets. They're there, and we can take advantage of that, recognizing, as you point out, Evan, recognizing that we will always be trading with the United States. They will always be a major trading partner. But looking to other markets and diversifying is the right strategy.
14: What do you say to people? What do you say to people that are holding off, saying, you know, time is on our side, that with the midterms in the States and the fact that Trump's term will be ending in a couple of years, is that really a strategy that we should be following? Because I'm thinking if indeed he finds tariffs work, who's to say his successor won't be doing the same thing?
5: That is a very pertinent point. You're right. Trump is causing a lot of problems in the trading relationship, but I don't think his departure is going to lead to a restoration of the way things were before. Why? Because I think both parties, both the Democrats and the Republicans, are more or less wedded to tariffs as a major feature of their policy. And so even after Trump, even if there's a more reasonable team in the White House, I don't think we will ever see the relationship fully restored. I don't believe we will ever get back to the kind of free trade era where goods pass without duties pretty freely. We're going to have to deal with ongoing issues with the United States. Tariffs, hopefully they can be reduced to a reasonable level. Tariffs and, regrettably, trade restrictions and maybe belligerence will be the nature of the ongoing relationship. So you're right. Things are not likely to go back to where they were before, even after Trump. And I think as a long-term strategy, we have to look to other markets. And I think Mr. Carney is doing the right thing.
3: That was Lawrence Herman on the Evan Bray Show today. This is the Day in Review. Now, Market Watch. The TSX closed up 110 points to 34,967 today. The Dow Jones was up 595 points to 52,900. Oil was up 11 cents to $68.69 U.S. a barrel at close. And the dollar up 0.15 of a cent at 70.52 cents U.S. El Cameco's Cigar Lake mine in northern Saskatchewan has been temporarily shut down. It has to do with problems at an acid plant, but the hope is that things will get back to normal in just a couple weeks. The company says if the delay lasts longer, though, its 2026 production could take a hit. Farmers are keeping tabs on this with great interest. The U.S. Department of Agriculture estimates all wheat planted area this year is over 42 million acres, down 2.5 million from last year. This is the lowest planted area in the U.S. since records began in 1919. Most of the decline was from winter wheat. Now, the Real Ag Minute with Sean Haney.
15: Ever wonder what keeps your grocery bill from climbing even higher? It turns out a lot of it comes down to trade. New research out of Purdue University shows that trade deals like NAFTA or CUSMA have been quietly saving you cash for decades. Get this. For every 1% tariff we cut, consumer food prices drop by nearly 3% over 10 years. In fact, without these trade agreements, overall food prices would be about 12% higher today. For the average household, that's an extra $700 a year staying in your pocket. And it's huge for Canadian farmers, too. Expanding our markets for beef and wheat lets our industry scale up, which actually lowers domestic costs right here at home. But with a joint review of the trade pact coming up, researchers warn that unwinding these deals could trigger a massive 12% spike in food costs, hitting lower-income families the hardest. 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I'm Sean Haney.
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18: Hey, Cal, what do you think of my outfit?
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18: So you really don't like this look?
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20: And you'd like to talk to one of these ladies one of these days, right?
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18: What's wrong with my hat?
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22: 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It's gotta be Cowtown. 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
21: What's your name?
18: 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My hobbies include model trains, horse tooth jewelry, and making doilies with Granny. So, can I get your number?
21: No.
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3: Good evening. Still ahead on The Day in Review, what Shakespeare on the Saskatchewan has in store.
0: If we know what we're doing, the audience will get what we're doing. And then, of course, the design and the setting will help illuminate and give the audience touchstones to go, oh, right, I got it.
3: But first,
2: digging deeper into the story, this is Behind the Headlines.
3: Well, as of now, changes are in effect in Saskatchewan subsidized daycares that some advocates say are making it even harder to run a center. And those changes are happening despite some sort of infusion of cash coming from the federal government. Our reporter Jeff Smith explains.
1: Education Minister Everett Hindley announced a number of changes he said were to protect the expanded child care system. But NDP child care critic Joan Pratchett says one of those changes could limit the number of spaces available to shift workers, including nurses and first responders. She was joined by Kara Werner, who heads up a child care provider in Roganville and also chairs Child Care Now Saskatchewan. Werner explained the change affects spaces offered to families who only need casual or part-time spaces.
4: As of July 1st, they've decided that we will only be paid for the spaces that we're licensed for. So our center, I will use as an example, we're licensed for 45 spaces. In those 45 spaces, we have full-time children. We also serve casual families on top of that. So our center actually ends up serving 82 families throughout the year. So the families that are above and beyond that 45, we will no longer be able to receive fees from them, from the government. So the only compensation we will get is the $10 a day that is provided by the parents. So on a 10-hour day, that's a dollar an hour. So I don't know anybody that could maintain a business at a dollar an hour.
1: Pratchett went into further detail on how some spaces are essentially doubled up.
23: Kindergartens only come Monday, Wednesday, Friday, Tuesday, Thursday, right, in a week. They're half-time. Some are morning, some are afternoon, but we're just going to call it half-time. Mm-hmm. So that family will pay for a full-time space, but little Susie isn't there every day. So when there's nobody there in that child care center, you can bring another family, and that would be a drop-in. And so they do all that scheduling for when those children aren't there, and they run that machinery to make sure that they can still provide spaces. And because they were legacy providers, they weren't allowed to raise their fees, so the government said, well, we'll give you stacking. They called it stacking fees for stacking spaces. It really was the funding to make sure that they could stay afloat because they did not increase their fees since 2021.
1: The NDP said the government should have halted these changes and done more consultation. Werner was asked if there had been any follow-up after the minister heard the concerns.
4: We had a meeting with the ministry, and so they wanted to look through our finances, make sure we were doing everything right, and that's kind of been it. There hasn't been any really solutions that have come out of that.
1: In a statement, the Ministry of Education says the changes were designed to, quote, stabilize, protect, and sustain the child care system in the province, and while Ottawa is putting in an extra $5.4 billion over 2 years, the province says that doesn't eliminate the need for these changes. At the legislature, I'm Jeff Smith.
3: This is the Day in Review. I'm Lisa Schick. Still ahead, the Evan Bray Encore. But first, a staple of summer in Saskatoon, Shakespeare on the Saskatchewan. It's brought the works of William Shakespeare to life along the river since 1985. On the CKOM Morning Show, Mark Loshak was joined by artistic director Sky Brandon to highlight this summer's feature productions.
0: This year, the two main stage plays are both Shakespeare. Much Ado About Nothing is our comedy offering this year. It's being directed by Anita Smith. And our tragedy, Julius Caesar, is back on our main stage, and it's being directed by Joshua Beaudry.
24: A to Brute.
0: Indeed.
24: So, that's a serious one. Now, I know that, Shakespeare on the Saskatchewan likes to take Shakespeare plays and give them a bit of a twist with different kind of eras, costumes, yeah, and different things like that. So how are both plays going to be portrayed this year?
0: This year, Much Ado About Nothing is a bit of a love letter to our longtime costume designer, Beverly Kabelski. She has long wanted to do a pirate-themed costume design.
24: Oh, so, you're speaking to the wheelhouse. That's my wheelhouse right there.
0: It's right. It's so good. So Much Ado About Nothing is kind of leading into exploring the ideas, of honor and whatnot, but still holding on to the romantic love story that's at the heart of the play. So they're coming up with some great, great comedies, bits and ideas for Much Ado About Nothing. And then Julius Caesar, Joshua, is setting it the contemporary thing. So we're not trying to put it in any specific country where, it's still being referred to as being the Roman Empire, Julius Caesar and Brutus, Cassius. But it's leading into the contemporary parallels. So a lot of more suits and contemporary military looks. That's as far as I'll give you.
24: Well, one thing that I love about Shakespeare is that, I mean, it's when you're looking at traditional Shakespeare, kind of hard to understand for the, you know, the first time goers or somebody who wants to get into it. The great thing about Shakespeare in the Saskatchewan is that you make it easy to figure out, okay, what's actually going on in the play and actually the dialogue, because every once in a while you throw in a word or two that we kind of get. Oh, okay. Mm-hmm. Now I know where he is. So that type of thing, is that kind of thing continuing on or is it more traditional?
0: Yes. Yeah, no, it absolutely is. The text is very important to us, those of us working on the play. And one of my own personal theories is if we understand the nuance in the language and even some of the more archaic word choices, even if the audience doesn't know the exact specific word, if we know what we're doing, the audience will get what we're doing. Thank you very much, Mark. Appreciate it.
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0: morning, Saskatchewan. Brent Loves filling in today. I'll be here tomorrow as well. Evan taking an extended Canada Day long weekend, but he will be back in the chair here behind the microphone coming up on Monday. We got a busy show on the way here today. A lot to talk about. Of course, everybody's talking about the weather in this province with the incredible amount of rainfall that some areas have seen over the past number of days. Starting this past Sunday, really, is when a lot of the rain started on the east side of the province. Communities like Kenora and Kamsack and Norquay, hard hit by high water. And if you're going to be traveling in that part of the province, you'll want to be checking the highways hotline. You can see information on a lot of the main roads and a lot of the side roads as well, showing a number of them have water overflowing, telling you to go at a reduced speed. And there are a couple of roads on the east side of the province that are closed due to washouts. And boy, some of the social media posting that you're seeing, people on the east side of the province showing bridges washed out, culverts washed out, roads submerged, vehicles in water. Crazy spring weather. Now, the good news is, as I sit here on this Thursday morning, the Thursday that feels like a Monday after the Canada Day stat holiday yesterday, the good news is it looks like we're going to be getting some sunny, warmer days on the way here just in time for the weekend, which is good to see. Now, some areas of the province today and tomorrow will be still getting some shower activity, hopefully no significant accumulation. Did you see one of the reporting stations on the east side of the province near the Manitoba border recorded nearly 7 inches of rain with the incredible amount of rain that's come down? So yes, some showers for a good chunk of the province today and tomorrow, but then sunny and normal to above normal. We could see some temperatures on the weekend getting close to that 30 mark. On the program today, like I say, we've got lots going on. We're going to meet some fascinating and talented Saskatchewan people. Really interesting group that'll be joining us through the course of the morning. One of them's involved in a new television series being produced here in Saskatchewan. We'll meet another couple who are involved in the production of a new video game, and we'll be introduced to a young Saskatoon man who has earned a prestigious scholarship, and we're going to find out where his life journey is now going to take him. The big talker today, of course, is the fact that the United States yesterday, I don't think to anyone's surprise, basically said, we're not going to be going any further when it comes to this free trade deal with Canada and Mexico, CUSMA. Now, the deal remains in effect for 10 years, but any one of the three parties could give 6 months' notice to totally withdraw. The Americans are saying that they are involved in negotiations with Mexico, working out a separate agreement with them. No indication yet of any negotiations with Canada. We've got a guest that we're going to check in with here shortly get some perspective. If you have an opportunity over the past year or so to read any of the columns from Lawrence Herman. Lawrence is a counsel at Herman and Associates. He's a member of the expert group on Canada-U.S. relations, and he's a senior fellow at the C.D. Howe Institute in Toronto, and we're getting him on the line here this morning. Lawrence, I look back over a number of your articles over the past year. You clearly weren't surprised by this, and you don't think we should have been either, huh?
1: I don't think anybody should have been surprised by what happened yesterday. But look, before I get into details, let me just say that as a graduate of Lakeview School and Sheldon Williams Collegiate, I'm very pleased to be talking to you today.
0: Well, we're happy to have you here, former Saskatchewanian. Now then, what's next in this ongoing drama with the whole CUSMA situation and Canada, U.S., Mexico?
1: Well, I think we're into a round of difficult negotiations. You pointed out quite rightly that the agreement stays in place for another 10 years. But during that process, we'll be battling it out with the Americans. It's going to be tough. We're going to have to be prepared have some very difficult discussions with them. They're going to want to have Canada cave in on a whole range of issues, and we're not going to cave. And so it's going to be difficult. But Canadians, I think, are prepared to fight it out as much as possible. Now, look, having said that, I think there are areas where accommodation could be found. We've got a good team of negotiators. We've got a very strong team at the embassy in Washington. I just came back from Washington, and I was very impressed with the Canadian team led by the ambassador, Mark Wiseman. So, you know, it'll be tough to deal with these guys. They haven't shown much willingness to treat Canada in a reasonable way. But, you know, we'll fight it out and see where it goes. But I have to emphasize, it's not going to be easy dealing with the Trump crowd.
0: Well, and especially with the uncertainty that it creates. I've read a number of articles saying, you know, because of the fact they aren't ready to commit to any kind of a long-term agreement with us as it stands right now, that then puts questions into the minds of companies, investors that were maybe looking at Canada. Is that enough to maybe make them hesitate as far as putting their money into our country?
1: Well, that's a good point. I think we, the Canadian side, has done a very good job in reaching out to the U.S. business community, the private sector, that is very concerned about the lack of stability between Canada and the United States. And so those interests will, I think, put pressure on the White House to at least ensure that there is a stable framework going forward. Look, we can have talks and discussions and look at ways of improving the current agreement, the CUSMA, as we call it, the USMCA, as they call it. We can look at ways to improve it to mutual benefit. And so hopefully those voices will prevail and make the White House and the MAGA team realize that a period of instability is not good for either country, and particularly for the United States. So that's where we are. And by the way, I know it's a long way from Regina, but the Gordie Howe Bridge, mm-hmm. Windsor-Detroit, is not being opened because Trump at the last minute threw a roadblock in the way of opening that bridge. That is also a serious issue between the two countries, and it's serious because so much trade crosses that bridge. It would be kind of like, you know, Trump closing the border at Portal or Beanfate and saying, no goods from Canada can enter into North Dakota.
0: Lawrence Herman is our guest, counsel at Herman & Associates, member of the expert group on Canada-U.S. relations. Prime Minister Carney, of course, in his Davos speech, referred to middle power strategy. Is that going to be enough? Clearly, we need the United States as a trading partner, don't we?
1: We need the United States. Look, geographic circumstances, economic circumstances tell us that we need the United States as a trading partner. At the same time, I think the federal government is doing the right thing, diversifying our relationships and expanding Canada's reach economically across the world. The fact is we've been a bit lazy because it's been easy to deal with the United States up till now. And as a result, we haven't looked abroad to other opportunities, Asia Pacific, Europe, Latin America. These are markets that are available and areas where we, in fact, have trade agreements. So I think, the Canadian business community has to look, with the help of the Canadian government, into opening these new markets. They're there, and we can take advantage of that, recognizing, as you point out, Evan, recognizing that we will always be trading with the United States. They will always be a major trading partner. But looking to other markets and diversifying is the right strategy.
0: What do you say to people? What do you say to people that are holding off, saying, you know, time is on our side, that with the midterms in the States and the fact that Trump's term will be ending in a couple of years, is that really a strategy that we should be following? Because I'm thinking if indeed he finds tariffs work, who's to say his successor won't be doing the same thing?
1: That is a very pertinent point. You're right. Trump is causing a lot of problems in the trading relationship, but I don't think his departure is going to lead to a restoration of the way things were before. Why? because I think both parties, both the Democrats and the Republicans, are more or less wedded to tariffs as a major feature of their policy. And so even after Trump, even if there's a more reasonable team in the White House, I don't think we will ever see the relationship fully restored. I don't believe we will ever get back to the kind of free trade era where goods pass without duties pretty freely. We're going to have to deal with ongoing issues with the United States. Tariffs, hopefully they can be reduced to a reasonable level. Tariffs and, regrettably, trade restrictions and maybe belligerence will be the nature of the ongoing relationship. So you're right. Things are not likely to go back to where they were before, even after Trump. And I think as a long-term strategy, we have to look to other markets. And I think Mr. Carney is doing the right thing.
0: That was going to be my next question. Are you satisfied with the strategy on the part of the Carney government?
1: Well, I think the strategy is right. What we're hoping for is that we can execute that strategy, that we can realize on those comments, those views that he expressed in Davos. I think my view is that we in Canada need to do a better job of having governments and business working closely together in expanding into new markets. It's going to take a combined effort, and it's not going to be easy, but we have, you know, a very good, strong business community with very clever people running a lot of our major companies. And I'm hoping that we can work together, government, business, people, indigenous folks, people across the country, work together and realize that it's collective unity that's going to be very important in the days ahead.
0: Lawrence, I really appreciate your insight. Before I let you go, so you grew up in Regina. How many years ago since you left the Queen City?
1: Well, I left quite a long time ago, but I don't get back as often as I would like to because my parents have passed away. Mm-hmm. But I was there actually a couple of months ago for a wonderful event at the newly refurbished Dark Hall. Mm. And it was lovely.
0: Good.
1: To be back.
0: Oh, that's nice to make those connections to your roots. Lawrence Herman, thanks so much for your time today. Lawrence Herman, counsel at Herman & Associates, member of the expert group on Canada-U.S. relations, senior fellow at the C.D. Howe Institute in Toronto, and his thoughts on where this goes from here.
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0: Brent Plugs filling in on the Evan Bray Show here today. Evan's back in the chair on Monday. A couple of texts coming in following our discussion with our guest, Lawrence Herman, about the announcement that came out on Canada Day that the U.S., opted not to extend the CUSMA agreement. And the wording coming from the U.S. Trade Representative Jameson Greer said that the trilateral trade deal between Canada, the U.S. and Mexico, known as CUSMA, will now enter an annual review process as the U.S. officials opted not to extend the agreement. The U.S. did not agree to renew CUSMA in its current form. That's the U.S. Trade Representative Jameson Greer said. And as a result, CUSMA is not renewed. Where it goes from here? Well, stay tuned. We'll see how this plays out. The U.S. and Mexico are apparently working on negotiations later this month. Haven't seen any sign yet that we're going to be sitting down to try to work out some sort of a new trade agreement. But we'll, of course, continue to follow that story, as everybody is. Off of our text line, 1-877-332-8255. Tom says, why is everybody so panicked by the free trade deal? Trump will be long gone before it actually expires. That's Tom's opinion out in Dundurn. Up in Prince Albert, Dave says, I'm hearing lots about what the United States is doing wrong to not make a deal. Lots about Trump and the MAGA crowd. Leave those words out of it. Focus on the facts. The facts are that we have had responsibilities to fix and we have not. We have to burden the responsibility of looking at ourselves to see what we have done wrong or what we can do better. 1-877-332-8255. And Margaret, I can agree that Canada must diversify trade with other countries, but there's no reason Carney couldn't have arrived at an agreement with the U.S. Instead, he cozied up to China and called for a new world order, which, of course, would exclude the U.S. Love to hear from you this morning. I'm here until 12:30. You can reach me on our text line or call 1-877-332-8255. We're talking record mosquito numbers coming up after the news. 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
21: Good evening, I'm Mia Holowaychuk. The South Saskatchewan River is going to be raging yet again. States of emergency because of flooding in towns like Kamsack and Kenora.
22: Never seen wakes in town before.
21: And will Taylor Swift and Travis Kelce say I do this weekend at Madison Square Garden? Your top story tonight. We are going to take you to the devastated, flood-impacted towns of Kenora and Kamsack in a moment. But first, another warning. The South Saskatchewan River is going to be moving fast yet again. For the second time in a matter of weeks, they opened the Gardner Dam spillway on Lake Diefenbaker. The Water Security Agency says the recent rainfall in Alberta is once again sending a surge of water into the lake. The spillway is expected to stay open until around July 25th. Also, a reminder to stay safe and stay away from the river. As much as 11 inches. That's how much rain a few areas have gotten over the last week, according to Leah Clark with the Water Security Agency.
1: They're very localized. I know there were some in southwestern Saskatchewan, and then in the east portion where we're seeing a lot of those major flooding situations.
21: 13 states of emergency are in effect around the province, including Kamsack and Kenora. Crews in Kenora have been working around the clock to help let the town's sewer system catch up to the rainwater. As Jillian Massey reports, the town has even brought in porta potties to different streets. That's because sewage is backing up into homes.
22: Never seen wakes in town before.
3: Videos show water sloshing up against homes and draining several feet deep in basements in Kenora.
4: It's terrible. It's awful.
3: Randy Zavislak with the town says the number of damaged properties is growing by the day, now at 75.
21: Into homes.
22: Never seen wakes in town before.
3: Videos show water sloshing up against homes and draining several feet deep in basements in Kenora.
4: It's terrible. It's awful.
3: Randy Zavislak with the town says the number of damaged properties is growing by the day, now at 75.
4: Since Sunday night, my

0: enough rain. Okay, I know some areas in the southwest that have been in drought are quite happy to see the rain they have had over the past while. On the east side of the province, where we have had this torrential downpour that started on the weekend, and some areas getting up to 7 inches of rain along the Manitoba border, and you got roads washed out, you got homes flooded, bridges washed out, culverts washed out. Hopefully that's it for our rain. For the next couple of days, there's some showers possible for most of the province, central and southern Saskatchewan. But looking ahead to the weekend, I see sunshine and warmer temperatures, almost hot, mid-20s to upwards of 28 degrees or so, which I think would be nice to see. Although, I'm guessing with the moisture and the heat, that maybe stirs up our mosquito populations. I'm happy to be joined by Dr. Sean Prager, joining us right now in studio from the University of Saskatchewan. A guy who's studied mosquitoes and other bugs over the years. How are you, Sean?
1: I'm good. How are you doing?
0: I'm well. So this weather that we're

0: maybe not enjoying this spring, I'm guessing is doing a lot to increase those mosquito numbers.
1: You're guessing correct.
0: What is it about, you know, the wet that brings the mosquito numbers out?
1: Mosquitoes are semi-aquatic. So when they are not adults, so they're aquatic. So they lay eggs on or near the water, and those eggs turn into larvae, which are like the little worm-like things that we see.
0: Yep.
1: They're in the water, and then they pupate. This is your sort of high school biology, right? And the pupae are in the water, and then they grow up to be adults, which are not in the water. Those adults fly around, and they bite people. Well, the female adults fly around and bite people.
0: What is it about us that they want to bite us?
1: It's not really us. I mean, most mosquitoes actually don't bite us. But we have blood and they need blood. And, the blood's actually their protein source. So we eat protein bars, they eat blood. and they get it from humans. They get it from mice. They get it from lizards. It depends on the species. But many birds. But some of them like us.
0: What's our mosquito numbers looking like? You're in Saskatoon. Do we get regular counts from the mosquito traps?
1: We do. So the city of Saskatoon has mosquito traps. They post those on the web so anyone that wants to see them can look. City of Regina does too. They're slightly different in how they report them. But in both cases, you can actually go on the web and you can look up what the mosquito numbers look like. There's a little delay because it takes them some time to catch them.
0: And so What are the numbers looking like these days?
1: I can tell you.
0: Oh, yeah.
1: I believe the last count, which ended, so those traps had been collected on the 28th or 27th, were about seven times what we would normally expect, or seven times sort of the average.
0: And is that dramatically higher?
1: It's pretty dramatically higher.
0: What's the lifespan of your typical mosquito from when they're that little thing dancing around in the water to when they're coming to bite me?
1: Good question. So the eggs, it's a little trickier, but once they're in that water stage, less than a month, a few weeks.
0: Yeah. And is weather very much?
1: Yes.
0: You know, if it turns colder, does that knock them down?
1: Yeah, or you think it's better to think of it the other way. The warmer it is, the more quickly they go through their life stages.
0: Oh, really?
1: Yes.
0: Why would that be?
1: Old-fashioned biochemistry. if you remember your chemistry, if you took it to chemistry, chemical reactions happen faster when it's hot, right? That's how we cook things. That's
0: gotcha.
1: How all that stuff works. And so you heat the mosquitoes up, all the reactions happen a little faster, so everything happens a little faster, so they grow up a little faster. It's why we put things in an incubator, right?
0: How many species of mosquito are there?
1: In the world, hundreds. In Canada, around 80, and in the province, about a quarter of those.
0: Oh, really? I haven't seen anything in the news of late regarding West Nile, which I don't really think has been much of an issue here in Saskatchewan in recent years, has it?
1: No, it hasn't. The province still does survey or monitor West Nile. This year there haven't been any cases. I don't know if there were any. There might have been one last year. They've changed how they've done that a little bit. So they used to check these pools of mosquitoes to see if there are any mosquitoes that have it. They're not doing that now. They do it other ways. But yeah, there aren't any cases that have shown up in the testing of West Nile. Although that isn't to say it doesn't exist. It just means that they haven't found it.
0: Right. Dr. Sean Prager is my guest in studio here in our station in Saskatoon, research lead at the University of Saskatchewan Insect Research Facility. So being the mosquito guy that you've done this research over the years, do people always say to you, what's the best way to keep mosquitoes away from me, Sean?
1: Of course they do.
0: And your answer is?
1: DEET.
0: DEET, yeah. Yeah.
1: There are a few other products that also work. So DEET works. If you don't like DEET for one reason or another, you can use something called IR3535, which is a little difficult to find, but it's in some products. A lot of stores now will have something they call it like a non-DEET insecticide or repellent, and that has picaridin in it. That also works pretty well. And then there's this sort of funky stuff that does work called oil of lemon eucalyptus.
0: Oh, yes.
1: And that does work, although some people don't particularly like the smell, but it works and it is plant-derived. And that's pretty much the set of stuff that works as far as things you can apply to yourself.
0: Is it just me, or are some people more prone to attract mosquitoes?
1: Some people are more prone to attack.
0: Why is that?
1: We don't fully know. Some of it, they're attracted to carbon dioxide, so some of it almost certainly has to do with how you're breathing or how much you're breathing or exhaling. Mm-hmm. Some of it probably has to do with the sort of microbiome, like the actual sort of bacterial composition of what's on your skin.
0: Mm-hmm.
1: And some parts of it we just don't quite know yet.
0: What about all the home remedies and contraptions that people will look at, and some people swear by them. A friend of mine, actually Rick Van Dyvendyke from our Garden Talk show on Sunday, said this last Sunday when I had him on that he has a big yard, and he had a gathering of people, and he took a concoction of water and crushed up garlic and sprayed it all around his yard, and he felt it was pretty effective in keeping the mosquito numbers down. He said it smelled like a Greek restaurant in his backyard after the fact.
1: All of the science would suggest that that's great if you want your yard to smell like a Greek restaurant, but it's not if you want to repel mosquitoes. I mean, if you want to get, if you're worried about them in your yard and you want to do something other than put repellent on, any of the devices that use, permethrin, which is an insecticide, they do work. And that's also the same thing that's in the permethrin encoded clothing you can get. So that all works as well. Those are the other things that work. But after that, there's almost no evidence that any of those other things work.
0: But some people will tell you they do, won't they, huh?
1: Yeah, they might.
0: We mentioned West Nile earlier. Is there any diseases we can think of that people in Saskatchewan would want to be aware of when it comes to transmission by mosquitoes, or really not much of an issue?
1: You know, West Nile's really the big one. Occasionally, you'll hear about Eastern equine encephalitis, but that's very, very, very rare. It's almost unheard of.
0: That's a sleeping sickness, isn't it?
1: No, that's a different one.
0: Oh, okay.
1: There's a lot of
0: diseases mixed up here.
1: There's a lot of mosquito diseases. No, this is a different one. And obviously horses are involved in that, right? Equine encephalitis. But we don't see that very often, and we haven't seen it in quite a while. So most of the things that mosquitoes transmit, we are pretty lucky not to have either the disease or the right mosquitoes. It's mostly West Nile.
0: So, when you say that the lifespan of one of these mosquitoes is what, about a month?
1: Yeah, about.
0: So with our summer potentially, hopefully, knock on wood, lasting 3 months or so, and I've got water in my yard or around our property, what do I do to reduce the breeding?
1: Get rid of the water.
0: Yeah.
1: So the first thing you can do is get rid of the water. Obviously, that doesn't work if you have something where you can't empty it, right? So, I mean, setting pools aside, if you have larger bodies of water, if you're really concerned and you can't dump the water, you can, I believe in most places, still commercially purchase something similar to what the cities use, which is a sort of a bacterial insecticide that you kind of throw into the water and it will kill the larvae, which are waiting for. And you should be able to get those. Anyone that has a insecticide applicator's license can get them, but I'm pretty sure you can get them in some of the home stores. I haven't looked
0: at the garden centers, that sort of thing.
1: Yes.
0: Yeah, excellent. So, rating over the years that you've studied mosquitoes, how would you rate this season? Normal, well above normal. How are we sitting?
1: It's the worst I remember in about a decade in Saskatoon.
0: Really?
1: Yeah, it's pretty bad.
0: Okay. Well, let's go find our off and our DEET and get covered up. Hey, thanks for coming by. I appreciate it, Sean.
1: Oh, you're very welcome.
0: Dr. Sean Prager, talking mosquitoes here on The Evan Bray Show on 650 CKOM and 980 CJME.
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0: That's interesting. And Mark Loshak on CKOM Morning Show this morning pointed out to me, doesn't that sound a little bit like the corner gas theme? And one of our listeners, after hearing it just now, Sheldon, says, sounds like the theme to corner gas. Very similar, but very Canadian at the same time. So, yeah, a little cheeky. Brian Adams coming out with that on Canada Day. Will never be the 51st state. How'd you do on Canada Day? It being midweek, I guess a lot of people maybe with the kids out of school in that last week, maybe taking an extended weekend. What I love about Canada Day is watching the Blue Jays, because they really do it up great in Toronto. At the Dome, they had the military there. They had just an amazing singer yesterday, a young woman that belted out the U.S. anthem and O Canada, and they unfurl that giant flag, and you see people in the stands with the red, and the team had their red shirts, and they won, too. Yeah, great Canada Day. And stirs us up a little bit. Proud to be Canadian, right? Brent Laux with you. Filling in, it's the Evan Bray Show, here till 12:30 today on 650 CKOM and 980 CJME.
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2: Good evening, I'm Mia Holowaychuk. All that rain that has fallen in Alberta means South Saskatchewan River is going to be raging yet again. The Water Security Agency has reopened the spill gates at Gardner Dam for a second time this season. The gates stay open until July 25th, so expect some fast-moving and quickly rising waters. Both Kenora and Kamsack have declared local states of emergency. This is as floodwaters pour into basements and overpower the sewer systems. Crews are working day and night to try and keep up with the amount of rain that has come down. The town has brought in porta-potties for some areas where people can't use their bathrooms. In western Manitoba, the town of Swan River has been cut off. All roads leading in and out are underwater currently. Some people have had to flee their homes. Taking a look at your forecast in Saskatoon and central Saskatchewan, tonight 60% chance of showers and 17. Tomorrow 60% chance of showers and 25. Saturday 30% chance of showers and 25. Regina and southern Saskatchewan, tonight 60% chance of showers and 13. Tomorrow 30% chance of showers and 26. And Saturday 28 and sunny. For news anytime, you can go to CKOM.com and CJME.com. 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

0: Canadians probably thinks about debt and interest when they look at their personal net worth, maybe where their mortgage is sitting at, where their credit card debt is sitting at. But that's probably the extent of it for most Canadians. But what about at the major level of, say, governments, the federal government, the provincial governments? There's a new report from the Fraser Institute saying that as Canadians, we are going to pay nearly, are you ready for this, $95 billion this year just in interest on federal and provincial government debt. To talk more about this, I've got Jake Fuss joining us. Jake is Director of Fiscal Studies with the Fraser Institute. Thanks for giving us some time here today, Jake.
1: Thanks very much for having me on the show.
0: So why should an average Canadian be concerned about these numbers that you're presenting in this report?
1: Well, beyond the fact that they're kind of eye-opening right now with, like you said, almost $95 billion, or, you know, that's about over $2,000 for many Canadians across the country, you know, there's huge consequences for that. This is money that's going towards interest costs. It's not money that's going towards healthcare or education or social services in the provinces. And ultimately, that problem is going to cascade and continue to get bigger if governments continue to borrow significant amounts of money. And in the long run, that can ultimately harm your chances of reducing taxes. It can harm your chances of, you know, increasing people's incomes as we start to stall some of our economic growth through more debt increases over time. So there are big consequences associated with, you know, the amount of money that we're borrowing and ultimately the amount of money that we're spending on interest costs currently.
0: And it is disturbing, isn't it, when you look at those numbers and, as you say in your report, that the amount we're paying on interest payments is more than we're potentially maybe spending on healthcare or some other major federal and provincial programs. So what's the answer? Has anybody got a quick fix to something like this?
1: Well, right now, what we're seeing from coast to coast is, you know, regardless of political stripe, provinces and the federal government borrowing significant amounts of money. And the reason why that's occurring is their spending is ramping up at an unsustainable pace compared to their revenue increases over time. So they are going to have to bring those spending back under control, which is not an easy process. But ultimately, they're going to have to make those difficult decisions sooner rather than later. The longer you wait to make those difficult decisions, the harder those decisions become and the bigger cuts or other changes that you have to make to spending in the future. So, you know, we need governments to be a lot more proactive, be a lot more responsible with their finances. Otherwise, this problem is not only not going away, it's going to get way bigger and way more serious over time.
0: But our governments, be it provincial or federal, are in a bit of a corner right now, aren't they? On one hand, they want to stimulate the economy, and you think of the potentially billions of dollars that are going to be spent on some of these major projects. In fact, we're expecting a pipeline announcement coming up a little bit later on this morning involving BC and the federal government. So they're kind of damned if you do, damned if you don't, as far as spending or cutting back to reduce debt.
1: It's definitely a precarious situation for them, but they have, you know, thus far avoided a lot of the difficult decisions that they need to make. You know, when it comes to, you know, all of the spending that's going on, it hasn't necessarily delivered results for Canadians over time. You know, we've seen over the last 10 years, you know, our economy has very much stagnated. Incomes for Canadians are not increasing despite all of the spending that's going on. And at the same time, the governments, you know, at federal and provincial levels have gotten in the way of many projects, you know, putting up new regulations, new barriers, new taxes that are ultimately, you know, scaring away investment and opportunity in Canada. So we need governments to be a lot better in terms of their policy approach moving forward. We cannot continue the past mistakes that we've made. Otherwise, we're going to continue down the same path that we're going down right now.
0: My guest is Jake Fuss, Director of Fiscal Studies with the Fraser Institute, talking about their recent report looking at the amount of debt and deficits that provincial and federal governments are dealing with. What are we talking about when we say debt and deficit? What's the difference for those two there?
1: Yeah, it's a great question, and there's a lot of confusion generally when we're talking about the difference between the two. So deficits are the amount of money that the government is going to borrow for operational spending, so things like healthcare, education, in a single fiscal year. And fiscal years run from April 1st to March 31st of the following year. So it's a little bit different than a calendar year that runs from January 1st to December 31st. But we're only talking about 1 year when it comes to deficits, Whereas debt is essentially the accumulation of all of those deficits and other borrowing that goes on over a long time frame. So the amount of debt that you have on your books in Saskatchewan, for example, is going to be all the amounts of deficits and borrowing you've done since Confederation, since you became a province, until the current day. So it's definitely a bit of a difference, but over time, you know, we've seen these deficits, start to rack up into a significant amount of debt in each province.
0: And I'm guessing the wealth of a province would dictate as to how much their individual citizens would be impacted at the provincial level?
1: Yeah, absolutely. I mean, there's ultimately policy choices that governments are making from coast to coast that are going to impact how much they're spending, how much they're raising revenue, how much they're taxing their citizens. And ultimately, that's going to lead to, how much you're running in deficits. Then you also have the fact that, some provinces like Alberta, Saskatchewan, British Columbia, Newfoundland and Labrador generally have more resource revenue through, potash or oil and gas or other resource revenues that they have that are going to allow them to probably spend a little bit more than some of the other provinces because they have that higher revenue. But ultimately, you have to be responsible with the revenue that you're bringing in because, those provinces, just because they have resource revenue doesn't mean that they're not running deficits. A lot of them still are. In fact, every single province across the country right now is running a deficit in the current year. So even with higher oil and gas revenues or potash royalties, for instance, you're still ultimately, running deficits in Saskatchewan, Alberta, and some of these other provinces too.
0: Yeah. What about interest rates? I guess we could say interest rates when it comes to debt for the government is probably reasonably low nowadays. I'm guessing there's that added risk that something were to happen, interest rates run up, that then increases the pressure on our provincial and federal economy even more.
1: Well, exactly. I mean, interest rates right now are quite comparatively low compared to, a lot of the historical standards that we've seen over time. So if we go back to the 1990s, we saw interest rates as much as, 10%, for instance. And that puts a lot of pressure on federal and provincial finances. Because it's going to increase the amount of money that you're borrowing. It's going to increase the amount of interest costs that you're paying. And ultimately, you can get into this debt spiral situation where just you can't dig out unless you make very, very difficult decisions that are unpopular with people. So you want to avoid getting into that situation by being proactive now before interest rates are starting to skyrocket at some unknown date in the future. As you can ultimately get into a very precarious situation at that point. So you want to avoid a situation like we had in the 1990s, ultimately.
0: Jake Fuss is my guest director of fiscal studies with the Fraser Institute. When your organization does a report like this, Jake, it's one thing you put it out to the media, giving us an opportunity to look at it and share the findings. Do you present this information to the different levels of government as well, just as a friendly reminder of what they're doing?
1: So we don't necessarily present directly to politicians themselves. Instead, what we're doing is putting out this information to the general public, to media, and to politicians to access through, through the public avenues as well, up on our website. We post this stuff on social media as well. Ultimately, the goal is to raise awareness about these issues that are happening in Canada. And ultimately, hopefully to drive some change over time as we get people, more eyeballs paying attention to this. And ultimately, get that, bottom-up process of people, demanding change from their governments over time.
0: Great. Thanks so much for your time today, Jake, and the information.
1: Great. Thanks very much for having me on.
0: You bet. Jake Fuss with the Fraser Institute talking about the recent report they put together showing that Canadians will pay nearly $95 billion this year just in interest on federal and provincial government debt. And then you look at your credit card statement, too. Good morning. This is the Evan Bray Show. I'm not Evan. I'm Brent Laux, filling in for Evan. He'll be back in here on Monday. Getting a few texts coming in on some of the different things we've been talking about here this morning. 1-877-332-8255. A text coming in says mortgage defaults are running at 17%, highest they've been since 2015. Thank you, Liberals. That's one of our listeners texting in here. Faye from Saskatoon talking about the Bryan Adams 51st State song. She says a song from one of Carney's buddies who has lived most of his life in England, singing about being true to Canada. Check where his taxes are paid. 1-877-332-8255. Jason says Canadians need to get over Trump. We need to look at what's broken in Canada, like education, healthcare, and immigration. Let's put in more effort in solving our problems and less effort into hating the USA. That's Jason in Odessa. And one other text here, 1-877-332-8255. 5, and that comes from Randy in Saskatoon. He's commenting on my comment about the Canada Day festivities opening the Blue Jays game yesterday. It just was wonderful, and you see 45,000 people at the dome, the Sky Dome. I know they don't call it that anymore, but I'm old school. And the unfurling of the Canadian flag and the singing of the two anthems. It was just a really impressive day, and in these challenging times, it sure felt good to be a Canadian looking at that, and that's what Randy said. Agree with the Blue Jays Canada Day game. The singer was phenomenal. She was absolutely amazing. Anything on your mind, Saskatchewan, reach me on our text line or call 1-877-332-TALK, 1-877-332-8255. 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

0: at was we had the hypothesis that if kids were given the opportunity to take risks in play, and what I'm talking about here is, for example, climbing or, say, riding their bike really fast or sledding down a hill or even rough and tumble play, those kinds of experiences would allow them to understand more about the world and how it worked, how far they could push their body, what they were comfortable with, and how they could manage risks in different situations. And so we set out to test this. So did these experiences in a play context actually influence how kids behaved in other contexts that where the stakes might be higher? So, for example, in crossing a road as a pedestrian. And so, of course, we couldn't do this research in the real world. You can't really throw children into traffic and hope that things go well. So we did it in a virtual world, right? So we had them put on virtual reality headsets. They had a scenario where they could play so that we could see how far they took things. It was a balance beam task where they could kind of go as fast as they wanted. They could jump as far as they wanted, and we measured, you know, some of the decisions they made and how many risks they took in that scenario.
1: Dr. Mary, then, oh, sorry.
0: Yeah, go ahead.
1: No, you go ahead. I cut you off.
0: Yeah, no problem. And then we took them into a street crossing task. And so they had to figure out when it was safe to cross the street. And they actually had to physically cross the street and hope not to get hit. And what we found was that in the balance beam task, the kids who took more risks fell more. So you could say they failed more. But the really interesting thing is when those same kids were in the street crossing task, they actually made faster and better decisions in traffic. And so they were able to cross the traffic efficiently without any increased likelihood of getting hit by a car.
1: But every child and every family dynamic would be unique and different as to how they deal with risk in their children, right?
0: Absolutely. And that is entirely appropriate.
1: So what's the difference then between a manageable risk and a genuine danger?
0: Well, and it varies by children, right? So as children develop and they get more lived experience and they have an opportunity to try different things, they're what might be an unreasonable, excessive risk for, say, a younger, more inexperienced child is actually a completely appropriate risk for an older child. What we're finding, though, is that kids are really having quite limited opportunities to figure this out for themselves. We've kind of designed these opportunities out of children's lives. And so what you have is kids that actually should have had more experiences or more opportunities that are actually not having these and then feeling more tentative or having adults hover more in order to access these kind of experiences that used to be the norm.
1: You know, it's interesting, too, and with the advent of cell phones and so many families, the children have their own phones, and I'm guessing that then gives the parents a little more sense of security, knowing, hey, I can always reach out and find out where they are, what they're doing. Is that necessarily healthy?
0: Well, not necessarily. I mean, I appreciate the fact that children and parents being able to get in contact with each other, maybe it makes them more comfortable in, say, giving those children more independence. But the problem is when you're constantly kind of able to get a hold of each other and track each other, then the supervision and the adult oversight is still there. And so it does limit children's feelings of true independence and an understanding that sometimes they just have to go it alone and figure it out on their own.
1: We're talking about letting kids roam in the summertime with Dr. Mariana Brusoni. Is there something about the summer season and having all that freedom, free time from school? Is that a big part of this as well?
0: Oh, it's so important, right? You have this kind of endless summer with these wonderful possibilities. And a lot of kids, of course, would be in summer camps and things like that over the summer. Hopefully there's those opportunities within the summer camps to have these experiences and also able to kind of roam their neighborhood with their friends and explore. It's just so wonderful to have this great weather and hopefully friends around that they can do these fun activities with.
1: Every generation's got their stories, right? Like I was a child of the 60s. So in my world, growing up in a small town, I was out the door first thing in the morning, had my breakfast, might have been home for lunch, might not, showed up when it started to get dark. And that was kind of the way of the world for a lot of people. I don't know if many parents would go along with that style of parenting today, just out of fear, I suppose, more than anything.
0: Yeah, it is something that's quite rare these days for kids. And part of it, yes, a big part of it is absolutely fear, a sense that the world isn't as safe or that kids aren't as capable of doing those things. Now, you know, in terms of the stats, it actually shows us the world has never been a safer place. We also have to acknowledge the fact that the way that we've designed our cities has changed. We've got more urban environments and more priority towards cars. But having said that, there are still lots of opportunities that kids can really reach out to within their local neighborhoods to have these kinds of experiences and for parents to really recognize how important they are. And not saying that parents should kind of go from 0 to 100, you know, never having let their kid out of their sight and all of a sudden, okay, go out and play all day. You know, these are small little steps, you know, they can start very modestly. So it doesn't feel too threatening for either the parent or the child, but really taking these little steps to think about how can I give my child more independence and how can I give them these opportunities to take risks in their play.
1: Any of our listeners have stories about their childhood and the freedom you enjoyed? We'd love to hear from you on our text line at 1-877-332-TALK, 1-877-332-8255. I suspect a lot of stories from past generations, a lot of modern day parents would look at it and just say, no way. And I was talking to a young man this morning who was a child in the 90s. He was 8 years old and there was a concert in Saskatoon. He was in the community of Strasburg, Saskatchewan, and he said his mother put him on a bus by himself at the age of 8. He took the bus to Saskatoon, went to the concert, and took the bus home. I can't imagine many parents going along with that these days.
0: Yeah, it's much more rare. And yet here you had an 8-year-old who was completely capable and competent. And so it's not the age of the child that's the issue. It's their possibilities and experiences to be able to get to that point.
1: You mentioned in your research that parents should consider counting to 17 before stepping in with a child who maybe wants to flex their freedom a little more. Can you explain that?
0: Yeah, this is one of the examples we give, and we have lots of tools for parents and more information on our website, outsideplay.org. It's all free. It's one of those examples of little steps that parents can start with to kind of get them along on this journey. You know, and so when my kids were young and I was sitting in playgrounds, it used to be kind of a pastime of mine to count how many times I heard, be careful or watch out or, you know, no. And so we don't realize as parents, you know, we're saying these things as like because we're afraid and we love our children and we want the best for them. But we don't realize how harmful those messages can be and what the child hears, basically that, you know, that they're not competent and capable, that they need an adult to tell them what to do, that they've missed something, those kinds of things. And so, you know, what we talk about is the 17-second rule is really an opportunity to pause that fear response that's driving that quick reaction and really think a little bit about, well, what's the worst that can happen? And, you know, give a bit of time for your child to be able to see if, you know, are they figuring it out on their own? How much harm could I actually do if I step in? And so you can slow that down and really, you know, collect a bit of data and get a bit more confidence around, oh, actually, my child's doing okay. And maybe that 17 seconds increases to 30 seconds or a minute or things like that next time around.
1: Excellent. Well, any parent listening wants to find out more about your research, again, your website, outsideplay.org. Do you find in your research that more and more parents are starting to maybe back off a little bit and starting to let their kids roam more?
0: Yeah, thankfully, there seems to be the recognition that this is important and a reaction to kind of an over excessive correction in society around keeping kids safe. And so we are excited to see that parents are interested in exploring these ideas more, and in particular, potentially as a reaction to screen time and kind of giving their kids other opportunities, other exciting things to do that don't just involve, you know, being on a phone or another screen.
1: I want to thank you for joining us on the Evan Bray Show today. Dr. Mariana Brusoni talking about letting kids roam more in the summer. And again, their website, outsideplay.org. Thanks so much for your time.
0: My pleasure.
1: Do you have a story from your youth about the freedom that you used to have, and maybe your children or your grandchildren today wouldn't maybe get that kind of freedom? Love to hear from you. 1-877-332-8255. And we're keeping an eye on a story involving the Prime Minister and the Premier of British Columbia. A major announcement expected around about 11:15 our time here this morning involving a project. I'm thinking read between the lines here, a pipeline project perhaps for the West Coast from Alberta. Again, we'll follow that story as it is expected to unfold between 11 and 11:30 this morning. 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

0: couple of texts in, 1-877-332-8255, following my discussion with Dr. Marianna Brusoni, child psychologist, talking about her research where she thinks families should allow their children to roam more in the summer. I don't think for a minute she's talking about, you know, throwing all caution to the wind, but she certainly gets the sense that maybe families have become a little too protective, but it's different times that we live in, isn't it? For instance, Julie, a child of the 60s, she says, after breakfast, left the house. As long as I was back by dark, parents didn't come looking for me. Summers were wonderful then. Recently, I know of a child who refused to take their craft work home because there was glue involved and it might cause a fire. And Julie says, then we wonder why some children have mental health issues today. 1-877-332-8255. Taylor from Saskatoon, does this woman have kids? Does she also see how much child trafficking and kidnapping happens from when we grew up? And you're absolutely right. I would love her to tell us the stats on that. Different times, I won't be allowing my child to go bike to the local 7-Eleven. You only had to worry about being beat up or pot. A lot more things to worry about nowadays. Wondering if that would change your tune if you had children. I appreciate the text, Taylor. 1-877-332-TALK. 1-877-332-8255. You know, I can remember. And granted, every situation's different, right? I grew up in a small town. The population of my hometown was like 110 people. You know, so it wouldn't take much to track me down. But again, just that freedom we all had as kids in those days. You know, and I remember in the summertime, summer holidays especially, a buddy would put up a tent in his backyard and you'd spend a couple days there. Your mom never came looking for you. Maybe my mom wanted me to disappear. 1-877-332-8255. City living is a lot different. Granted, different then and different now. But I know I've got friends that tell me when they were kids in the city, they would often ride the bus to events. Didn't have any issue. But again, these are different times that we're living in, and the presence of all the media, social media, mainstream media, giving us all this news of the day, some of it very dark, I can understand where parents are super cautious. 1-877-332-TALK, 1-877-332-8255. Boy, did the people on the east side of the province who are dealing with this crazy amount of water, and there again is something that you see on social media, the amount of videos and photographs on Facebook and such from over the weekend showing washed out roads, culverts gone, bridges gone. This is going to be a huge cost for a lot of these municipalities and potentially railways, I'm guessing, having to do some rebuilding and getting things back to normal. And then you look at the community of, say, Norquay, around Yorkton. We've got also Camsack and Kenora areas, high water surrounding homes, businesses. A lot of people just now starting to be able to clean up. Hopefully they don't get a whole bunch more rain, because over that 48 to 72 hours from Sunday, some areas of the province got up to 7 inches along the Manitoba-Saskatchewan border. There is a slight chance of showers again today and tomorrow for a lot of central and southern Saskatchewan, but keeping our fingers crossed this weekend forecast holds up, because I see nothing but sunshine and warmer temperatures, mid-20s to high-20s. We'll certainly take that. Nowhere near the crazy heat they've had down east in Ontario and in the northeast part of the United States over the past while. But I think we're all saying, come on, summertime. Let's get it going here as far as some warmer weather. We're keeping an eye on the situation with the Prime Minister today. He is expected to make an announcement along with BC's Premier Dave Eby in about 45 minutes time. It's scheduled for about 11:15 our time, I do believe. Everything seems to point towards a major project announcement. And I'm thinking this is pipeline that we're talking about, because at the same time today, there is a Canadian Global Affairs Institute event on in Calgary at the Calgary Petroleum Club. And Brian Jean, who is Alberta's energy minister, is expected to offer more details about a pipeline project and the overall strategy, the energy strategy that he's now seeing develop in this country. Two very important stories, all connected, that we'll keep an eye on for you through the course of the morning and course of the day here. Okay, I just also wanted to make mention here before I take a break. I was at a Walmart recently and saw people lined up, and I thought, why are they here? They were here to get Pokemon cards. I know nothing about Pokemon cards, but this is getting insane. You think about the different trends of collectibles that have come and gone over the year, you know, hockey cards, baseball cards. Pokemon is big, and they're saying it's because a lot of millennials and Gen Zers are investing in and profiting from these cards. There was recently two went to auction. Two Pokemon cards went at auction for over $100,000 each American. And then you look at Logan Paul, this influencer. He sold a Pikachu Pokemon card for $16.5 million. And that was three times more what he paid for it just 5 years ago. Might have to look into Pokemon cards as my retirement strategy. Anything on your mind, Saskatchewan? I'm here till 12:30. 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
2: Good evening, I'm Mia Holowaychuk. All that rain that has fallen in Alberta means South Saskatchewan River is going to be raging yet again. The Water Security Agency has reopened the spill gates at Gardner Dam for a second time this season. The gates stay open until July 25th, so expect some fast-moving and quickly rising waters. Both Kenora and Kamsack have declared local states of emergency. This is as floodwaters pour into basements and overpower the sewer systems. Crews are working day and night to try and keep up with the amount of rain that has come down. The town has brought in porta-potties for some areas where people can't use their bathrooms. In western Manitoba, the town of Swan River has been cut off. All roads leading in and out are underwater currently. Some people have had to flee their homes. Taking a look at your forecast in Saskatoon and central Saskatchewan. Tonight, 60% chance of showers and 17. Tomorrow, 60% chance of showers and 25. Saturday, 30% chance of showers and 25. Regina and southern Saskatchewan, tonight 60% chance of showers and 13. Tomorrow, 30% chance of showers and 26. And Saturday, 28 and sunny. For news anytime, you can go to CKOM.com and CJME.com. I'm Mia Holowaychuk.
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0: the 980 CJME News Center. Alberta rain means South Saskatchewan River is going to be raging again. The Water Security Agency has reopened the spill gates at Gardner Dam for a second time this season. The gates will stay open until July 25th, so expect some fast-moving and quickly rising waters. As much as 11 inches. That's how much rain a few areas have gotten over the last week, according to the Water Security Agency. 13 states of emergency are in effect around the province. That includes Kenora and Kamsack. Floodwaters are pouring into basements and overpowering the sewer systems. The town has even brought in porta potties for some areas where people can't use their bathrooms. Your CJME weather. Friday, 60% chance of showers and 17. Saturday, 60% chance of showers and 25. That's your 980 CJME News Update. I'm Mia Holowaychuk.
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0: to about 150 years of corruption in the town.
1: It looks interesting. Ryan Martins is our guest, the man behind a Saskatchewan-made television project, Copper Hill Road. You're hoping that it's going to hit the screen, what, next year sometime?
0: Yeah, it'll be probably next fall.
1: What do you think
0: what we're aiming for?
1: What do you think about the state of TV and film work in Saskatchewan? I know we went through a bit of a drought a few years back. Has it rebounded, and are you happy with the state of how it's supported here?
0: You know what? It's rebounded a bit. There's a lot more work to do. Productions like mine are difficult just because of the logistics here. But, you know, we're set to do a lot of really cool things in this province, so...
1: When you're filming a show like this, I'm guessing technology has probably helped in a lot of ways. As far as the gear that you need, is it a lot smaller and a lot more compact, the gear that you need as far as cameras and recorders, that sort of thing? And as opposed to, you know, not that many years ago when it was big cameras, big film, and all of the stuff that came along with that.
0: Well, our principal camera operator can be actually in our hero car while we're filming. So,
1: really?
0: And hidden. So, and we also are filming with drones. So we have a lot of really good drone technology. We've put together a really good, crew to do our filming. Queen City Drones is one of our principal drone pilots. So a really good company to work with, and they'll be doing a lot of our filming.
1: And I understand somebody gave you a yellow Dodge Charger. That's going to be your General Lee, is it?
0: Yes, it's actually parked outside the studio right now.
1: Oh,
0: it's
1: really?
0: A yellow 1969 Dodge Charger, supplied to us by Deviant Speed out of southeast Saskatchewan. We're very fortunate to have that car part of the show.
1: What's been the biggest challenge for you so far in putting this project together?
0: Actually, weather.
1: Yeah.
0: we wanted to be filming 2 months ago, and the weather just has not cooperated this year.
1: Yeah. So it's pushed you back then?
0: Yeah.
1: When do you anticipate getting the filming going?
0: In the next 2 weeks.
1: Excellent. So for people in Indian Head, have you given them the heads up that, hey, there's going to be this TV production happening in your community?
0: Oh, yeah. Yeah, yeah. The town and most of the people around town have been pretty receptive. It's, you know, if you've ever gone to Indian Head, it's such a beautiful town.
1: Yeah.
0: That's why we chose it as a backdrop for Copper Hill Road.
1: Have you got other cool cars besides your General Lee knockoff?
0: Oh, yes. There's two Dodge Charger wide-body Hellcat police cars. There is a 1971 Chevy tow truck. There's several other muscle cars that'll make appearances in the show.
1: Any stunts?
0: Oh, yeah. Yeah, we actually have a stunt coordinator that worked on the Fast and the Furious and on Transformers coming up to Canada to do some pretty wild stunts.
1: Oh, that's awesome. So no damage coming to these vehicles, I'm hoping, though, eh?
0: No Dodge Chargers will be harmed in the production, but Ford Crown Victorias made to look like Dodge Chargers will be flying through the air.
1: Oh, that's cool. Oh, we can't wait. So filming to get going here over the next couple of months, most of it in Indian Head, then the final production. When you think ahead, say a year, year and a half, whatever, when it finally is available, there's so many ways to watch stuff nowadays. Where will it be up that we'll be able to watch it?
0: We're in development right now, so we're talking with the networks and the streaming services to see where we're going to land.
1: That's awesome. Good for you, Ryan. Somebody tells me that your day job is a picture car coordinator. What in the world is that?
0: I build police cars and emergency vehicles for TV and movie productions.
1: Really? In Saskatchewan?
0: Yes, sir.
1: That's really impressive.
0: So you can always see me around in a police car or something with lights on it.
1: Good stuff. Ryan Martins, boy, what an exciting venture this is going to be for you and everybody involved with this project out at Indian Head once the shooting begins. And we look forward to finding out more once you get through the production on it. Ryan, thanks so much for joining us today.
0: Awesome. Thank you for having me in the studio today.
1: You bet. Ryan Martins, the man behind Copper Hill Road. Always exciting to see some of our artists step forward, our creative minds in this great province of ours. And we've got more of that on the way here coming up after 11:30 this morning, we have got a special guest joining us. This is a young man who has just received a massive scholarship. We're going to be finding out what his future plans are. And then in our final segment of the show today, a couple of more creative types as Saskatchewan is making its mark in the video game world. A couple of people in talking about what they're working on in the world of video games here in Saskatchewan. Thanks for being here. It's the Evan Bray Show on 980 CJME and 650 CKOM.
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0: Hope you're able to take it easy these days. Of course, with the Canada Day stat holiday smack dab in the middle of the week yesterday, Wednesday, I'm guessing probably a lot of people with the kids out of school last week probably started their summer holidays already. Hopefully the weather is a little bit better for you in the coming days. If you're tenting, camping, whatever it may be, at least looking at the forecast, certainly for the weekend for central and southern Saskatchewan, I see 3 days of sunshine and very warm temperatures, mid-20s to the high 20s for Saturday, Sunday, and Monday. Bring it on. We're tired of this wet, unsettled weather. We need some summertime temperatures. Okay, so here's how it's going to play out today from what we have been told now with the Prime Minister and this major project, billions of dollars involved in this project, and everything seems to point towards an announcement today on a pipeline from Alberta to BC. So at this time, I believe the Prime Minister is meeting with BC Premier Dave Eby, and at which time they will announce some of the details. It may be happening right now. I just don't have a feed on that. And then I understand the Prime Minister, after this announcement in BC, will then fly to Calgary. And we know that in Calgary today, that there is this big petroleum conference that's going on, and Alberta's energy minister is speaking at that, and he's already kind of telegraphed saying that we're looking at a major pipeline project, and also he'll be talking about Canada's broader energy strategy. This is all happening today at this Canadian Global Affairs Institute event at the Calgary Petroleum Club. So we will follow that story and bring you updated information as it comes in. It's really going to be interesting to see if indeed this is a pipeline, and that's what's been telegraphed, a new pipeline project from Alberta to the West Coast in British Columbia, where it's going to be going, because they're talking about how Danielle Smith in Alberta has been expressing her desire to see a north route for this pipeline, but there are First Nations and also the tanker ban along that area, the west coast of British Columbia. So maybe it's more likely to be a southern route, and it will be interesting to see what the Premier, David Eby, has to say, because in the early going of this, he made it pretty clear he didn't want to see any pipeline project, but it certainly sounds like they're making progress on that, and we'll get the details from the Prime Minister's session with Premier Eby, and then whatever the Prime Minister has to say later today when he is in Calgary. Interesting times, are they not? It's 22 minutes after 11 o'clock here. Of course, I think a lot of people this morning woke up saying, so what does this mean with the announcement yesterday that the United States did not agree to renew CUSMA in its current form? Those were the words of U.S. Trade Representative Jameson Greer in a statement that he made to media. And he says, as a result, CUSMA is not renewed. How this plays out from here on, we have to wait and see. There is a 10-year timeline remaining for the agreement, but any party, any of the three, the U.S., Canada, Mexico, can with 6 months' notice just say, no, we're out. Although everything I've read about U.S. President Donald Trump, it doesn't seem to be something that he's looking at, you know, totally walking away from it. But it certainly sounds like this is going to be a number of years of negotiation. And who knows, it may be an annual thing where they sit down and work out a new agreement to find out areas that they don't like, areas they do like. We'll see how this all plays out. The U.S. and Mexico are already talking. No indication yet of any discussions between Canada and the U.S. as to what is next with this trade situation. Coming up here in just a few minutes' time after the 11:30 news, we're going to check in with a young man from Saskatoon who has got an interesting future ahead of him, I would think. Wouldn't a $100,000 scholarship go a long way to get your academic life off on the right foot? We're going to be talking to Drake Jordan and his mom Tanya are here talking about what this means for him and what his future plans are. And then coming up in the last segment of our program today, we've got the founders of Mystic Studio, and they're going to be talking to us about developments in the video game world and the launch of a brand new independent gaming studio and a new game that they have been involved with developing. 1-877-332-TALK. Anything on your mind, you can reach out. 1-877-332-8255. And just a reminder for the Green Zone listeners, coming up this afternoon on the Green Zone, kicks off at 2 o'clock. We're going to have the newest member of the San Jose Sharks, Darnell Nurse, will be on with the guys. So we'll let everybody know that Darnell Nurse, now a member of the Sharks, expected to be on the Green Zone this afternoon. And I suspect there'll be a little bit of talk as well about the announcement this week that Aju is back in the Canadian Football League after the Riders cut him loose. You may recall he was suspended in April for no fewer than 6 games. And this was all because of a violation of the CFL's gender-based violence and harassment policy. And he was released by the Riders shortly after that suspension was announced. He was given a 6-game suspension. But Calgary Stampeders say that he has successfully completed a 3-part process. He has to undergo 15 mandatory counseling sessions conducted by a gender-based violence expert. He has to undergo a psychological assessment by another independent expert, and he's also to have a meeting with the CFL commissioner, Stuart Johnson. And the league says that any future violations of the policy will be met with stricter penalties up to and including a lifetime ban. He still has to serve that six-game suspension because, as you know, once it was announced that he was facing the suspension, that's when the Riders cut him loose. Calgary says he's going to be good to go, although he still has to sit out the next 6 games. He still has to honor that 6-game suspension. What do you think about that? You know, we've seen these kinds of stories over the years in different sports and with different athletes. Are you okay with Aju being back in the fold of the CFL and joining the Calgary Stampeders? I'm sure, as I say, it'll be a topic that'll be discussed this afternoon on the Green Zone. You got any thoughts on it? 1-877-332-TALK. 1-877-332-8255. I just can't get my head around what's happening for these people on the east side of the province with all the flooding and the rain. Some areas of the province from Sunday till yesterday getting upwards of 7 inches of rain. Flash flood advisories. We've got states of emergency in at least one community on the east side of the province. You look at Kenora, Norquay, Wadena, Camsack, all affected by this high water situation. And you may have heard on the news as well that they are releasing more water today coming out of Lake Diefenbaker, the Gardner Dam spillway opening up. So that means more water coming down the South Saskatchewan River. Have you seen some of the video as well of the North Saskatchewan River? You know, it was interesting to see over the past number of weeks, the North Saskatchewan hadn't been changed or affected too much by runoff, but that has clearly changed now as there's a lot of that northern Alberta runoff from the mountains and rainfall making its way into the North Saskatchewan, and then it hooks up with the South Saskatchewan. I'm guessing that Tobin Lake at Nipawin is probably seeing quite an influx of water over the past couple of days, and that's likely to continue for a while as they try to reduce the level of Lake Diefenbaker. Okay, I'm going to move on here. Guests joining me just after the news. 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
2: I'm Mia Holloway-Chuck with the 980 CJME News Center. Alberta rain means South Saskatchewan River is going to be raging again. The Water Security Agency has reopened the spill gates at Gardner Dam for a second time this season. The gates will stay open until July 25th, so expect some fast-moving and quickly rising waters. As much as 11 inches. That's how much rain a few areas have gotten over the last week, according to the Water Security Agency. 13 states of emergency are in effect around the province. That includes Kenora and Camsack. Floodwaters are pouring into basements and overpowering the sewer systems. The town has even brought in porta potties for some areas where people can't use their bathrooms. Your CJME weather. Friday, 60% chance of showers and 17. Saturday, 60% chance of showers and 25. That's your 980 CJME News Update. I'm Mia Holloway-Chuck.
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0: put up your email and there's $100,000 waiting for you. But I guess that's the situation for our next guest, 17-year-old Drake Jordan of Saskatoon, recent Walter Murray High School graduate, joining us with a pretty exciting event in your life, huh?
1: Yes, it's great to be here. Thank you.
0: So I just need to make sure your microphone's on. We're good to go, yeah. Tell me about the scholarship, the $100,000 Schulich Leader Scholarship. What's involved with applying for that?
1: So the first step is getting nominated by your school. Mm-hmm. So you have to fill out a little mini version of what the application is going to be like coming up. And then once you get nominated, you fill out the rest of the application, which it goes partially based off your grades. And then some of it is your leadership activities and different statements related to that. And then you send it off to the universities that you choose to apply to.
0: Oh, I see. So you apply to the actual universities themselves?
1: Yeah. So once you've applied to the universities, you can choose the ones that you want to send the application for the scholarship to once you know that you've got nominated by your school.
0: How long ago did you have to make this application?
1: I think the very original one would have been sometime in January, the one to get nominated by the school.
0: Oh, yeah. So it's a bit of a process then.
1: Yeah.
0: Eh? And you got the word, as you were telling me, you open up your email and there's the good news. What did it say?
1: I can't remember exactly what the wording was, but, it was just an absolutely incredible moment seeing that. Just like a huge surprise to me. I had no idea this was coming.
0: Well, and how do you think your mom felt? Tanya Jordan is here as well.
2: Hi.
0: That was pretty cool for your son to get that kind of an award.
2: It sure was. It was a very exciting day. Like Drake said, it was nothing you would ever expect. So it was just a wonderful, wonderful surprise.
0: And 17 years old and he's moving off to Toronto. His first one out of the nest?
2: Yes, yeah. Little bit of a panic attack on my end, but he's extremely responsible and probably could have taken care of himself from about age eight on. So I'm not worried about that aspect, but
0: that's cool.
2: Yeah, it's hard to let them go, but I know I'm just super excited for him, which makes it a lot easier.
0: So what's the plan academically?
1: Well, I'd like to study computer science at the University of Toronto. I haven't decided yet whether or not I'm going to do their internship program, which would extend it to 4 to 5 years, but there's just so many exciting opportunities there, so many great classes.
0: Will the $100,000 scholarship be enough to cover you for, say, the first 4 years?
1: It will certainly cover all of my academic costs, and then it'll cover a decent portion of my living costs for there as well.
0: Drake Jordan is our guest, a recent graduate of Walter Murray High School in Saskatoon and recently receiving the $100,000 Schulich Leader Scholarship. You're not the only one, though. There's a number of these every year, huh?
1: Yeah. There's about, I think there's 100 people in Canada who get selected for the scholarship each year. It works out to about each university having somewhere between 3 and 10 people.
0: And these are related to STEM classes, are they?
1: Yeah.
0: Which I guess for anybody that doesn't understand what STEM is, you better tell me.
1: I believe it's science, electronics, technology, and math.
0: Sure. Close enough.
1: Something like that.
0: So what's your long-term plan? You've got, your next 4 to 6 years planned out for you going to university in Toronto. How do you see yourself incorporating that into a career down the road?
1: I'm not sure where I'll end up quite yet, whether I'll be doing something on my own or joining a company somewhere, but I'd love to be leading a team of software engineers, making software that'll enrich the lives of others.
0: Is it too early to start looking for jobs with some of these big companies, even though you've still got years of education ahead of you?
1: Well, there's definitely a lot of opportunities when it comes to internships, like summer and internships, or if I want to do the program through the university. So that's definitely something that I've been looking into recently.
0: What advice can you give other students who maybe are thinking of a career like you're pursuing and they're thinking, gee, I could maybe take a shot at some of these big scholarships that are out there? Any words of advice?
1: Yeah, I would say a lot of people try and find things to like fit the mold of what they think these scholarships or different university committees are looking for, just like to check a box or this is what's going to look good on my application. But in my opinion, what's really worked for me is trying to find where your actual passion is and putting your whole self into that, because you're not going to be able to get everything out of it or be as successful as you can be if you're not working where your actual passion is.
0: And don't let ChatGPT do your application, I guess, eh?
1: Definitely. So I actually purposely didn't have anybody review my applications because I wanted them to be very authentic to me.
0: Good for you. That's good advice. Tanya, mom, mm-hmm. So you look at your son and what he's been able to accomplish. How would you rate him as a student over the years?
2: As a student, I would rate him excellent.
0: Oh, is there some other areas?
2: Coming
0: where
2: solely from a mother, that means that I didn't have to micromanage anything, and I always knew everything would be finished. So,
0: but that's
2: nice. He's always been very responsible and a hard worker. So.
0: Have you got siblings?
1: Yeah, I've got one sister, one younger sister.
0: Oh, I see. So she's looking at you as the big brother who's off to take on the world now.
1: Yeah, I guess so.
0: That's awesome. Well, listen, I appreciate you popping by the radio station here today. Continued success and just have a wonderful life ahead of you with this scholarship award and then your teachings, your learning at the University in Toronto. We'll watch for you.
1: Thank you so much. It is an honor to be here.
0: Drake Jordan, a recent Walter Murray graduate, recipient of the $100,000 Schulich Leadership Scholarship, and his mom, Tanya. 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

0: invite somebody to do, because the column that I wrote up on TSN.ca has kind of lists, I think it was about 8 bullet points of, you know, factors that are pushing the game in an offensive direction. Go through each of those and find which one is going to be affected negatively by the rule and field dimension changes next year. I'm not sure any of them are. And, you know, you can get into, okay, 15-yard end zone, that's going to, you know, put players covering less space. Are we going to see fewer touchdown throws in a 15-yard end zone? Maybe. But we're also, teams are traveling 10 yards shorter to get there, to that end zone, right? From the, when they start on their own side of midfield. So I kind of stand by it. If you go through each of those individually and say, okay, how's that going to be different next year? How's that going to be affected negatively by next year? I don't think any of it is, you know, and we'll wait and see. I am kind of curious of whether the league is, how the league feels about, you know, seeing this offensive explosion and celebration of the offense that we're getting in the game right before we change some of the rules and the field dimensions. But, you know, that horse has left the barn, so to speak.
1: Dave Naylor joining us, our CFL insider from TSN. I urge you, get to the article on TSN.ca. Really well done, as usual, from Dave, about the Canadian Football League and the big surge of offensive prowess from every single team. I want to go back to one of the points, the first one, the current quarterback class. It wasn't too long ago, Dave, when you would come on the program and we would talk, and when I was a regular of the program, and we would talk about what's going on, where are all the quarterbacks gone? How come there aren't more? How come there aren't better? What has changed, or has anything changed besides experience?
0: I think some of this is cyclical, right? And this is kind of, you know, where if in 2 years, you know, Zach and Bo and Trevor have all retired and we've got 3 struggling quarterbacks trying to learn the game in their place, guess what? The offensive metrics aren't going to be as good. People are going to say, aha, it was the rules.
1: Yeah. See?
0: And by far, quarterback play is the most important. But, you know, and this is, I think if you look at each of these guys and go through their histories, every one of them served a pretty good apprentice time. I mean, even somebody like Davis Alexander, people think he just came out of nowhere. He was in the building for 3 years before he became a starting quarterback. You know, he worked with Anthony Calvillo. He worked with Jason Moss. You know, you look at how long it's taken Vernon Adams with several teams. At one point in his career, they tried to convert him to receiver. You know, everybody remembers. It was funny with Winnipeg trading for Drew Brown last week. I got a lot of sort of DMs from people saying, well, what about Taylor Elkersmeyer? They don't believe in him anymore. I said, folks, he's a 24-year-old rookie out of U Sports. Wow. Okay. Like, he needs 2 or 3 years seasoning. Do you know who else needed 2 or 3 years seasoning? A guy named Zach Caleros when he backed up Ricky Ray, right? So I think what we're seeing, if you look at all of these instances across the league, all of these quarterbacks have been guys who've been willing to put in the time and been willing to put in the work and to wait for their opportunities. And again, I think, you know, it's going to be cyclical, right? Are we going to have quarterbacks enter the league of the quality of Bo Levi Mitchell and Zach Caleros and Trevor Harris in the next 5 years? Maybe not, you know, so there is kind of an ebb and flow to it, but I think it speaks to our game right now being very, very healthy at that position. And hopefully, you know, the guys that we're waiting for are waiting in the wings, and they're going to be the ones that we're talking about in 2 or 3 years from now.
1: You bring up U Sports, and on your article on TSN.ca, you talk about the emergence of Canadian receivers. Is it still a factor in the Canadian Football League that you have to have a strong group of Canadians if you are going to go anywhere in this league?
0: I think it still is as much as ever. The difference is where you're playing those Canadians.
1: Good point.
0: I mean, I'll just mention two positions that for most of my time, first 20 years I covered Canadian football, were, you know, significantly Canadian positions. Punter and tackle.
1: Right.
0: Find me the Canadian tackles right now. You know, find me the Canadian punters. I mean, it's so it's changed. And look, we've always had, you know, strong Canadian receivers, but these are a different type of receivers. These are not, you know, what sometimes players with the defenses would call fly and die, which is basically you run to a spot, catch the ball, get tackled. You know, that's what they call it, right? And that fly and die was kind of a Canadian receiver spot. And even some of the better, you know, stronger possession receivers like the Ray Algars and the Rocky DiPietros of those era, those guys were great, but defenses weren't worrying about them going 95 yards on them, right? That's the difference. You know, watch Tyson Philpott, watch Keon Schaefer Baker, watch Sam Emulis, watch Kevin Mitale. These guys are field stretchers. These are guys that can yak with anybody. So one of the things, and I kind of get into this in the article, is that when your primary targets are Canadians, that gives coaches flexibility to use Americans at other positions, like offensive line. And it's not that American offensive line on an individual versus individual base are better than Canadian offensive line, but when you can integrate your offensive line and you have the choice and you have Americans for depth as well, when you get an injury, those kind of things protect your quarterback better. So all of a sudden, quarterbacks are getting more time, taking fewer sacks, taking fewer hits, and the guys they're throwing to, the elite Canadian receivers, are just as good as the American elite receivers they used to throw to. So you do kind of see that football, to me, is really an ecosystem. When one thing changes, something else can change. And sometimes it's positive, sometimes it's negative. But I think in the, you know, the arrival of the elite Canadian receivers, and right now, 6 out of the top 8 in yardage, not in catches, in yardage, that's why I talk about field stretchers, are Canadians. And so that's allowing teams to use Americans on the offensive line to protect quarterbacks better. It ultimately contributes to, you know, the offensive game that we're seeing. So they're as important as ever. It's just teams are using them in places in ways that maybe we didn't see certainly a generation ago.
1: You know what amazes me, though, Dave, with this league? Dave Ehler, by the way, our CFL insider. Of course, you don't really need any introduction when you hear Dave and his knowledge about the CFL. Is not too long ago when COVID was in, it hit, and then we were wondering what's going to happen to this league. Where is this league? Talking to you, listening to you, watching the games, and I know we need more people to come out. I know we need more crowds. But the game itself, the actual game itself, looks incredibly healthy.
0: Yeah, it really does. And this is why I go back to what I think the league wants this. I think the league wants the average score in a CFL game to be 41-35. And because they think that that is going to be more appealing to a broader group of fans. Mm-hmm. Like hardcore football fans won't necessarily love it more. Like, you know, some of the GMs and coaches don't right now. But that's not your market. Your market is sports fans. You're in the entertainment business. And so and the other thing that would do, you know, I've been thinking about this a little bit. That would, again, not that I don't want to walk into every NFL comparison, but right. There was a time, right, where the NFL game was ground and pound and the CFL game was wide open. And we could say, well, our game is way more passing. Our game is way more lead changes. Our game is way higher scoring. Well, that gap disappeared. Because the NFL became way more like the CFL. Mm-hmm. Well, if we now go to a place where 41-35 is a typical game, then the CFL is kind of recapturing that, right? Saying, okay, the NFL may have gone to this place, but we're going to this place. You know, we're going to be this much wider. And again, I think, I don't know if all of that is by design, but I think part of the emphasis of the rule changes that are coming. And I'm going to be clear about this. I'm going to be saying this a million times next year. So I'll say it once now, and I'll get ready to say it all the time. The goal of the rule changes is not to increase scoring. It is to change the portion of scoring that comes from touchdowns, basically to incentivize touchdowns and kind of de-incentivize field goals. Now, that may result in higher scoring, but higher scoring alone is not sort of the goal as much as it is scoring more. Now, you may get higher scoring out of higher percentage of touchdowns. You should. But that's the primary goal because, you know, field goals don't make great highlights unless they come from 63 yards, right? Where touchdowns do. So I think Stuart Johnston, and again, he's my former boss, so I know a little bit about the way he thinks. He thinks they are in a attention, kind of a competition for attention.
1: Right.
0: That's what he believes. And so how do you compete for attention? Great plays, high-scoring games, exciting games, lead changes, those kinds of things. And I think the game is in very good shape, absolutely.
1: Great stuff, Dave. Thank you very much. It's a great talk to you again.
0: Hey, I look forward to doing it again, Drew. Thanks so much.
1: Thank you. The great Dave Naylor from TSN. I urge you, tsn.ca. The article just dropped like an hour ago. It's fantastic read. And we'll be back on the Green Zone, 650 CKOM, 980 CJME.
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1: Welcome back to the program. Great conversation with Dave Naylor. Boy, that guy knows his football and knows his CFL. Great stuff. Great to have him every week to come on and give us the insight, what's going on with the league. Got some texts from you as well, 1-877-332-8255. This is from Cameron. Yeah, Cameron, I agree with your Brian Adams assessment as well. From my point of view, the CFL defenses stink. When guys are trying to cover receivers and they're playing 10 yards back of the line of scrimmage, it is virtually impossible to stop an offense that is clicking. Prevent defenses, which are the norm in this league, don't prevent anything except the defender's ability to cover. Wide open and uncontested catches are not entertaining, Cameron and Regina. Well, I agree. Wide open situations are never, well, they're entertaining if you're cheering for the team that's wide open. But I think the games, and you guys know me, I've not made any bones about it. I'm not a big CFL watcher, but come back to Canada in the summers and CFL is on. my boys are football guys. So I'm watching it, and the games have been very entertaining from my point of view, as far as the technical aspect of this defense versus that that offense. We are all people, and this is why I don't watch soccer. Not we're all. Most of us want to see offense. When I see an NHL game, I don't care if there's goals scored. I want to see chances, though. I want to see body checks. I want to see a fast-paced game, which we're getting a lot of. In football, you want to see points. So that's why I think the game is in pretty darn good shape. When we come back, it's going to be 4 o'clock. So that means Jeff Merrick is going to join us, the great Jeff Merrick. We're going to talk anything, everything NHL, what's been happening in the last few days, what might be happening in the future. A lot of great stuff and a lot of great stories. Sorry, wrong. I lied to you again. That's why Nye has to do this, because he's really smooth. That's right. It's only 3:30. When we come back, we're just going to talk, and I'm going to answer your questions on the text line and on the phone, especially when we're talking about Alexander Ovechkin. Where do you rank him as far as the great hockey players of all time? It'll be on the Green Zone, 650 CKOM and 980 CJME.
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0: Alberta rain means South Saskatchewan River is going to be raging again. The Water Security Agency has reopened the spill gates at Gardner Dam for a second time this season. The gates will stay open until July 25th, so expect some fast-moving and quickly rising waters. As much as 11 inches. That's how much rain a few areas have gotten over the last week, according to the Water Security Agency. 13 states of emergency are in effect around the province. That includes Kenora and Kamsack. Floodwaters are pouring into basements and overpowering the sewer systems. The town has even brought in porta potties for some areas where people can't use their bathrooms. Your CJME weather. Friday, 60% chance of showers and 17. Saturday, 60% chance of showers and 25. That's your 980 CJME News Update. I'm Mia Holowaychuk.
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5: 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This is one of the seemingly subtle differentiations that has huge implications. Mines are not discovered, they are made. 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The first part, mines are not discovered, means that a company does not just drill a hole into the ground, discover a mine is doable, and then it magically appears. They need to raise money and find a deposit. 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Hopefully, they can then prove that it's economical to mine by defining the extraction costs and the market demand for the product. 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Thus the statement, mines are not discovered, they are made. I'm Eric Anderson from CIMSA.
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1: I could listen to this song forever. Every time I used to be talking to anybody with my brothers or whoever it happened to be, my sons would always say, why don't you guys just play Glory Days from Bruce Springsteen? That's what we do. We get together, we reminisce. 1-877-332-8255. Got a half hour for open phones. Got a couple of questions for you, though. First, I want to update you on coming up tomorrow. It's only an hour and a half show because the Riders play tomorrow against the Red Blacks, 5:30 tomorrow. So, the Green Zone game day program starts at 3:30, so we'll just be on briefly tomorrow. And Aaron Bronstetter from Sportsnet, one of the top UFC journalists in the game, will join us tomorrow because big fight coming up between Max, the Blessed Holloway, and Conor McGregor is back in the UFC, going to fight. So that's on the 18th. So Aaron and I are going to talk about that tomorrow. But tonight, the CFL season, week five starts. Argos versus the Stampeders. Then tomorrow, as I mentioned, the Rough Riders at the Red Blacks. Elks. Still, that name bothers me. Not because it's not the Eskimos. You know, it's not, that's not bothering me. Elks. That's incorrect. They're just elk. If you see one elk, and that's an elk. If you see five, those are elk. Simple as that. Anyway, they're playing the Elks versus the Lions, and then the Blue Bombers versus the Tiger Cats on Sunday. So we've got Thursday, Friday, Saturday, Sunday, you've got CFL football. 1-877-332-8255. Anything you want to talk about at the moment before we get joined by the great Jeff Merrick. Let's go to Greg. Greg, how you doing?
9: Hey, not bad, Drew.
1: Good.
9: Great talking to you.
1: Thanks.
9: Yeah. Yeah. No, you're one of my favorite people of
1: really?
9: All the guests that the boys have. Yeah, you make me laugh. Oh, yeah.
1: There was
9: one conversation between you and Jamie talking about procrastination and who's the bigger procrastinator.
1: Right. Yeah.
9: I'm telling you, I wrote the book on procrastination.
1: Well,
9: okay,
1: wait a minute.
9: I'm good at writing, okay? Yeah. Anyways,
1: we're talking about
9: Alexander Ovechkin now.
1: Yeah.
9: Okay, guaranteed hockey player. He's at least top 10, maybe even top 5, because the guy's got heart. I mean, he's got a big heart. And there's another reason he's got a big heart. I don't know if you've ever seen it. I saw a little video on the YouTube thing there, and there was a young girl with Down syndrome, and she was watching him play at a practice one time, and he skated close to the side there, and she says to him, "We're going to go on a date," and he kept skating, but then he came around again. He said, "What did you say?" "You and me," she said. "We're going to go on a date," and he picked her up in a limo. I believe it was a limo. Took her out, gave her all sorts of swag, and you know, to me, like when he first came out into the league, I thought he was an arrogant little, snotty little. He was good, and he knew it.
1: Yeah,
9: and he had such an ego that I did not like the guy. But I saw that clip, and that told me the kind of person he is.
1: That's so great.
9: You know, yeah, I couldn't believe it. You know, good story. A really good story. And I don't hope anybody's heard it. I saw the clip on the YouTube thing there, and I'll tell you what. He's a good person. Bottom line. Like, as far as, you know, and all this crap because he had a picture taken with Putin and all that, and they gave him all that gears. And that don't matter. You know, proof is in the pudding, and he had it there. So I just thought I'd share that story with you.
1: That's a good story. I have not seen that, but I'll tell you that by talking to the guys that played in Washington that I know, and they talk about Alexander Ovechkin, they say the same thing that you're just telling us, which is this guy is a great person, great teammate, wonderful character. They absolutely love him. He's a ton of fun in the room.
9: When he was younger, he was a little shit. I'll tell you, I didn't like him. He was cocky and he was good. He knew it. And his attitude has changed over the years, which is really nice to see.
1: Thank you, Greg. Appreciate the call, my friend. 1-877-332-8255. I'm being corrected by an English teacher. Not the first time in my life, I'll tell you that. Drew, as an English teacher, you're killing me. Sorry about that, Brad. Elks is grammatically correct. Please quit pushing the narrative. It isn't. LOL. Okay. My English teachers always used to love me, by the way. That's why they made me sit right up beside them. Right? That's why. Okay. 1-877-332-8255. Still don't like it. It doesn't sound right to me. But the Elks are playing Saturday. So talking about Alexander Ovechkin. He has decided he's coming back one more season. He is entering his 22nd season in the National Hockey League. His numbers are phenomenal. 1,573 games to this moment. 929 goals. I said 26. I was wrong. 929, 758 assists, 1,687 points. Still almost 900 minutes in penalties. Ain't no Lady Bing nominee. In the playoffs, you may wonder, hey, Drew, what does he do when it matters? 161 games, 77 goals, 70 points, or 70 assists, 147 points. He has missed the playoffs in his National Hockey League career in 22 seasons, 1, 2, 3, 4, 5 times. That's pretty darn good. So one of the greatest players we've seen in our time, right? It was always a him and Sid. That was the matchup. So I'm asking you at 1-877-332-8255, where do you rank him? Where do you rank Alexander Ovechkin? But also, it's open phone times. We got Jeff Merrick coming up. We got Darnell Nurse coming up. We got lots of things we're going to talk about, but we're also talking about the Canadian Football League. Cameron. That was a little, I can't say that, Cameron. You know what sounds better than elk or elks? Eskimos. Cameron, your Regina. I just did say it. Steve says, Ovi is a class act when it comes to spending time with kids. He absolutely is, without a doubt. But where do you rank him? Where do you put him as far as great players? Best goal scorer ever? And I know that here in Saskatchewan, we hang on to our heroes. We, you know, George and Ronnie, Gordy, Brian Trache, you know what? There's everybody we hang on to are legends. And why not? But when we're looking at the best players in the world, the best players who have ever played in the National Hockey League, he's got to be up there, doesn't he? And Jamie does the Mount Rushmores. I was thinking about doing a Mount Rushmore of Saskatchewan players. Gordy, Brian Trache, Wendell, Bernie Federko. That's four, right? But as far as great players of all time in the league, I don't think Ovi gets enough respect. Yeah, part of it has to do with he's Russian. Part of it has to do with the fact that lately when you watch him play, he's not the hardest worker in the world, but that year they won the cup, man. He busted his rear end. Let's go to Kevin in Saskatoon, if I remember how to work this. There we go. Hey, Kevin.
9: Hey, Drew. So, Ovi, we'll start there.
1: Yeah.
9: I'd say he's top five.
1: Wouldn't argue with you.
9: Yeah, he's got to be top five for sure. Probably fit in either three or four spot. But the reason I'm on the National Hockey League, do you think they'll ever adopt the Professional Women Hockey League, the jailbreak rule with the shorthanded team scoring and getting the player out of the box?
1: Don't you think they should?
9: Oh, would that ever add some excitement to the game?
1: There's a few rules in hockey that I don't quite understand. One, that you're able to ice the puck when you're shorthanded. Don't get it. The fact that when you are in the penalty box and you get a chance to, you have to serve 2 minutes that you don't, you know, you serve 2 minutes. Simple as that. But are there some other rules that you look at that you think we gotta change that? You still there, Kev? Sorry.
9: Yeah, sorry, I didn't hear you. Did you say? Sorry.
1: I said, is there any other rule that you look at in hockey that you think that they need to adopt or they need to change?
9: They need to get rid of players shooting the puck over the board.
1: Agreed.
9: Just call it the way it should have been called in the first place.
1: Agreed.
9: If they intentionally do it, call a penalty. It's just ruining the game.
1: Absolutely, 100%. I'm with you on that one. Thanks, Kevin. Appreciate it. 1-877-332-8255. Some time for some open phones and text. It's the Green Zone, 650 CKOM, 980 CJME.
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1: Former San Jose Sharks season ticket holders, Metallica, Bay Area, 1-877-332-8255. We were talking a little CFL earlier with the great Dave Taylor. Taylor has an opinion. Hi, Taylor.
4: Hey, I don't quite understand. I'm so frustrated at this. I called in at work. He thinks that we have enough fans supporting it. Well, I've had season tickets for about 10 years, Dave Taylor, and I'm thinking about canceling because of I'm not totally crazy. I don't really care about the goalposts, but I mean, come on, man. You got to be kidding me. You're telling me that the league's in good standing and you're telling me that fans are going to games and supporting it. I don't know what planet Dave Naylor's on, but the games that I've been to, that's not been the case. And this commissioner's been ruining it for everybody. That's just my opinion.
1: Taylor, let me ask you a question. I think I was the guy that said I think the game on the field is healthy, but definitely we need more people coming to the games.
4: Oh, yeah.
1: With the aspect of more scoring, though, with the way that your demographic is, where do you have to get these people? Do younger people, how do we get them into the game?
4: Well, are you worried about scoring? Have you not watched the last how many games? It's been over, 50, 60 points a game.
1: Right.
4: I mean, how much more scoring do you want? Do you want up to 100 points a game? I'm just saying, I'm not saying you're wrong. I'm just saying, I like defense. He's completely taken defense out of the game, if you ask me.
1: That's true.
4: And I don't understand. Dave Naylor, you're changing the game into the NFL, man. Prove me wrong. That's at the end of the day. We're just missing four downs pretty quick here. And at that point, I'll just watch the NFL. You don't appreciate what I'm saying. Look at the stats. Look at everybody attending games. Look at the stats in front of you, because what you're telling me, I'm not seeing on TV. The only game, I don't even think Winnipeg's selling out. They say
1: they're not. They're not. They may have sold the tickets, but people aren't going. Well, let me ask you this though. See, this from a coaching point of view, which I used to do in another lifetime, but being around the National Hockey League, coaches are smart. Coaches adapt. Coaches will find ways to stop the offense. Can you have patience in that regard as far as, well, the defensive coach is a pretty bright group of individuals. They'll figure it out.
4: I mean, I guess, yeah. It depends how you look at it, but no, I got to get going though. But
1: okay, buddy.
4: Sorry, bud.
1: That's okay. I appreciate it. I appreciate you calling in from work, pal. I appreciate it. So there's a traditional CFL fan, right? And the one thing you have to understand as a league is they are, and we're going to talk about this. Maybe we get a chance tomorrow, maybe even later today. They're in constant search of number one, revenue. And when they're seeing that there's not those stands full of people, figure out how do we get more people in? And the majority of people who aren't maybe as sophisticated as Taylor is, and like me, as when it comes to the game, I want to see score. Now, when people say, well, we're going to turn it into the NFL, I would go, okay, the NFL's a multi-billion-dollar business because we love the game. I mean, the game is exciting. There's a lot of action, but now scoring is up here in the CFL. So maybe it's at the point where the CFL is with these rule changes are looking to expand their demographic. Because the majority of people who are at these games, when you see the stands and when we get the calls, they're my age. Maybe a little bit younger, maybe a little bit older, but it's the way the revenue is trying to be sought after by the league. So that's maybe why they're making these changes. Some people don't like it. I will give the defensive coordinators a chance to figure it all out. The Green Zone, 650 CKOM, 980 CJME.
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0: everybody that talks about, well, they haven't won a cup, they haven't won a cup. You can't win without Canadians. We know that, right?
1: 100%.
0: We produce the majority of professional hockey players. But I think you bring up a great point, is the time, when will people just take their chips and go home from a Canadian point of view of continuing to go to the rink? Like, I look at Vancouver right now, and they're going to be in a rebuild. Calgary, yeah. I don't quite know what they're doing. Winnipeg, I don't mm-hmm. quite know what they're doing. Montreal is the one team on the rise. Ottawa's
1: big time.
0: Ottawa hangs in the balance, and with the Edmonton Oilers, they go as Connor goes.
1: There's a doomsday clock on Edmonton.
0: Right. Good point.
1: Like that's the thing. Like, there's a doomsday clock on the Edmonton Oilers, and everything right now is in service of that doomsday clock. And if they don't win a Stanley Cup or two Stanley Cups here in Connor's last 2 years of his contract, well, guess what?
0: He's going to look so good in teal.
1: There's that. Okay, let's get it. Is it going to be teal? Is it going to be black and silver?
0: No.
1: Is it going to be the red pants of the Rangers? Take your pick here.
0: They don't have a kid named Macklin Celebrini.
1: Listen, I mean, you want to talk about a Pied Piper. I mean, you want to talk about someone that's a magnet now for other players. I mean, that's the player that the organizations dream about, both on and off the ice.
0: Yeah,
1: too. I mean, Drew, you're closer to it than I am. But, you know, I've said this about Vancouver by drafting Caleb Malhotra.
0: Yeah.
1: And that is, and you've seen players like this before. There are guys, like, they're great hockey players, and they're wonderful to have, but you're not necessarily proud to have them on your team. You know what I mean?
0: Yeah.
1: Just because, like, what's the old saying? Great men are seldom good men. But then there are some, like, great players that are also good men at the same time. And I look at Caleb Malhotra, just drafted by the Vancouver Canucks, and I look at Macklin Celebrini, and all I can think to myself is, to a person in that San Jose Sharks organization, much like Sidney Crosby and the Pittsburgh Penguins, there's like a pride that you have that this guy pulls your sweater over his head every single night. How do you put a price tag on that?
0: Yeah.
1: That's like that intangible thing we refer to as pride of ownership, right? Like that's what you have with a guy like Macklin Celebrini, and he draws players there.
0: Yeah.
1: You know this better than I do.
0: He's such a terrific young man. The whole family is ridiculous. You think they're too good to be true, but they're not. You know, he does things.
1: You know what they're talking about with the Marcus Pedersen trade in Vancouver now?
0: What?
1: So the first round draft pick is 2030. Who's up for the draft in 2030?
0: His brother. Breaking record. Hey, had like 150 points in 49 games or something like that in the under 15 league. I know, it's ridiculous. Hey, one of the teams that surprised me yesterday. They've actually surprised me since started the offseason with their new general manager, then their new coach, and now the moves that they made. Toronto, I thought, did pretty well yesterday. Am I wrong or right?
1: I don't think we know.
0: Yeah, well, yeah,
1: like, okay,
0: good
1: so
0: point.
1: Here's where I'm at with Toronto. They made a lot of moves, and it's impressive, right? I mean, Bobrovsky's the big one. They didn't draft Gavin McKenna. The lottery balls drafted Gavin McKenna.
0: Yeah.
1: For the Toronto Maple Leafs, Darren Radish, Roslovic, and Bluger, and Brandon Duhame, and Zach McEwen comes in for some muscle against the Florida Panthers. I really like the Nick Paul deal.
0: So do I.
1: Colton Sissons. On a side note, I wonder what this means for the health of Max Domi. We know that things have been a little bit dicey with him. But here's my question about the Toronto Maple Leafs specifically. I'm going to really sort of split a fine hair here, I think. There's a difference between movement and motion. Okay, like, you can wave your arms in the air and wave your jump up and down, and that's motion. But is it movement? And I don't think we know what this is yet. Is it movement? Have they moved this along? Has it taken a step? Or is it just motion? Hey, look over here. We're doing a bunch of stuff. And I don't think we're going to know till about, what do you figure, Drew, 25 games?
0: Well, yeah.
1: And I'll tell you what. I know the schedule maker, for the obvious reasons, likes to heavy up on Canadian teams playing early in the season. U.S. teams don't want to compete against, you know, the powerhouse sports that are going at that point. We understand it. It makes sense. But what this team could use with, you know, 1, 2, 3, 4, 5, 6, 7, 8, 9 new faces in the lineup, they could use a really good road trip to start the season where they're all together all the time, as opposed to 23 guys and 23 Ubers at the end of every practice and every game. we'll see what the schedule maker does here. But whenever I see this, I always say to myself, I hope the schedule has a long road trip early.
0: Exactly.
1: These guys are going to need to get to know one another.
0: Nothing better than that. Buddy, I'm out of time. It is great talking to you again. Last time we had a conversation was in Washington. It's the last thing, so let's talk about that guy.
1: Yeah.
0: He's back. He's going to come back for one more season. You watched a lot of Washington Capitals last year. I know that there's times when you watch Ovi and go, is he going to take a stride? But overall, when we look at Alexander Ovechkin, absolute, I think he's a terrific human being. I love the way that he plays when he's engaged. It's great for hockey to have him back.
1: Yeah, it's great for Washington, certainly. It's great for the NHL to have the star here. My question in all of it is, because look, like, they've gone out there and Alex Tuch and Jordan Kyrou and, you know, yesterday Boone Jenner, and, you know, like, they brought in, like, they filled out the roster, to say nothing, you know, Ryan Leonard's going to have more of a prominent position. Both the Protoss brothers are going to have more of a prominent position here. I'm really curious, Drew, how much of the conversation with Alex Ovechkin revolved around how many minutes is he going to play and how is he used both five on five and on the power play, because they've run the same style of power play since Adam Oates was the coach there, right? So I wonder if how much of the conversation went, and I would have loved to have been in the room to hear the conversation that revolved around PP1, or can we show you something in a PP2, Alex Ovechkin?
0: How about this?
1: I would love to be in the room. Love to be in the room to hear that one, pal.
0: Thank you, Mr. Merrick. You're a good man.
1: You're good. Thanks, pal. Always good catching up with you, my friend.
0: You bet. The great Jeff Merrick, and that's why this last 15 minutes you just heard me say he's the great Jeff Merrick. Absolutely love him. When we come back, we got a little bit of time before we talk to the great Britton Gray on the Green Zone, 650 CKOM, 980 CJME.
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0: The Proclaimers. Well done, D. 1-877-332-8255 is the phone number. Great to have you with us. We've been talking all day about Alexander Ovechkin coming back. Just a great interview with Jeff Merrick. He's absolutely the best. And where you rank Alexander Ovechkin, if you are a guy that believes that goal scoring is the hardest thing to do in the league, and he does it more than anybody else, you're going to have to put him up high. And I would put him up high. Now, many of you are very upset about that. When you look at... And I understand, like, I know that people, hang on. We, especially in Saskatchewan, we hang on to our legends, right? We hang on to those. We hang on to Gordy. We hang on to Bobby, you know, Wayne. Wayne's still Wayne. But I would even have people having a tough time to admit that Sid is the best player of all time. Sid, amazing. You watch that guy, and I watched a lot of Pittsburgh Penguin games. I watched a lot of Sid. But I've had this argument before. It's nearly impossible to compare players from every era and really come up with a logical, this guy was the best because reasons. Because emotion plays into it. Nostalgia plays into it. The way the game is now versus when the game is, was the game then, the athletes now versus then, it skews everything. But at the same time, we always do it because it's fun radio. So when we come back, I do believe the Great Britain Grey is going to join us. We're going to talk a little bit about the Saskatchewan Rough Riders because there's some good news on the horizon, but we'll be back on The Green Zone, 650 CKOM, 980 CJME.
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24: I'm Mia Holloway-Chuck with the 980 CJME News Center. Alberta rain means South Saskatchewan River is going to be raging again. The Water Security Agency has reopened the spill gates at Gardner Dam for a second time this season. The gates will stay open until July 25th, so expect some fast-moving and quickly rising waters. As much as 11 inches. That's how much rain a few areas have gotten over the last week, according to the Water Security Agency. 13 states of emergency are in effect around the province. That includes Kenora and Kamsack. Floodwaters are pouring into basements and overpowering the sewer systems. The town has even brought in porta-potties for some areas where people can't use their bathrooms. Your CJME weather. Friday, 60% chance of showers and 17. Saturday, 60% chance of showers and 25. That's your 980 CJME News Update. I'm Mia Holloway-Chuck.
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0: You are tuned into the Green Zone on 650 CKOM and 980 CJME. Jamie is away. I'm here temping this week. But every day this week, thank goodness, we've had the Great Britain Grey holding things together on the Green Zone. And we'll be running the show tomorrow at 3:30 with Daryl Davis and Belton Johnson for the Green Zone game day as the Riders take on the Red Blacks in Ottawa tomorrow. And Britain is on with us. Hello, Britain.
26: Good day, Drew.
0: How are you today?
26: Not too bad. Weather's been all right over here today. A lot of rain we've been dealing with in Regina.
0: Hey,
26: everywhere, apparently.
0: Everywhere, yeah. I said that starting things off, you know, looking outside it on July 2nd. It's an absolutely September-ish day again.
26: And, you know, we have to give credit to Jamie Nye, Drew. He is on vacation, but he still sent in a CFL Power Rankings video from Mexico for us on social media there.
0: Guy needs to learn how to relax, man. Who is his power ranking this week? Did you see it?
26: Yes, go off memory here. I think Hamilton's number one. The Riders, they dropped a four because they just, you know, they've looked a little bad at times, little miscues. You can't really have them above, like Montreal is above them right now. The Elks are above them right now. Bottom of the tiers, you got the Ottawa Red Blacks because not a whole lot of positivity going on there, but hey, they did look better against Montreal Alouettes, so have to give them credit for that. But yeah, the Riders kind of in middle of the pack right now.
0: Where are they when it comes up to the Ottawa Red Blacks. What has gone on there? Is it this new coach rebuild and this is just the restarting what seems to be again and again and again?
26: Exactly. It just feels like a restart there. You're bringing a brand new head coach in Ryan Dinwiddie. He brings in his guys. They signed a bunch of former Riders over there. That's one of the storylines going into this one. Just a lot of new faces there. It takes time to gel. Part of it, too, is also the quarterback play. Jake Mayer has had his critics. He has not really gone out there and performed when given the starting role as the franchise guy. He's been given it again. Hasn't been great, but it looked way better the second half against the Montreal Alouettes. Can they keep that rolling? Can he kind of start to prove guys wrong? That's really the thing in Ottawa right now is what can Jake Mayer do? Because if he can't start proving people wrong, well, they just signed McLeod Bethel-Thompson. I don't think Ryan Dinwiddie would hesitate at all to go to that quarterback with all the history they have there.
0: McLeod Bethel-Thompson, you've got to hand it to the man, right? I mean, he's still around, and he's just one of those guys that just keeps playing and keeps playing, and he's there all the time. He must be a great team guy for teams to continue to pick him up. But I give a guy like that a ton of credit.
26: I mean, absolutely. But he's not even that old. I mean, Trevor Harris is 40 and still slinging it with the best of them. McLeod's only 37. Only 37 when you look at the way these quarterbacks are firing right now. In the CFL, it's interesting. The NFL, it's all about the young guys. Running around, all these guys. Meanwhile, you have 35 to 40-year-old quarterbacks slinging the ball and playing some of their best football of their careers right now.
0: Boy, I remember a few years back when Trevor Harris was selected by the Saskatchewan Roughriders to take the helm and be the QB, there was not a lot of love out there for Trevor Harris. But I do remember a couple of guys that were always on the Green Zone, you and Jamie, you guys spoke highly of him. You thought he was going to be the guy. Is this a type of guy who, when you look at him, first of all, the football IQ has got to be immense. Number one, you get a chance to talk to him. When you get to talk football with him, what strikes you?
26: Exactly that. Just the smarts. He's kind of seen everything, right? He's one of those guys who finally has all the answers to what defense they're trying to do. And yes, you mentioned there were critics of Trevor Harris coming in, but I think a lot of people viewed him as the guy in Edmonton with Jason Moss. They're throwing around Gatorade containers. They couldn't quite lead it. You had questions about his leadership, but he comes here. You start talking to him. This guy's a great leader. Don't know where those kind of all came from. This guy takes the team and puts it on his back. And Darrell Davis, he's admitted he wasn't sure what to think of Trevor Harris.
0: Did not like him.
26: Did not like him. But now he absolutely enjoys talking to him because he's so smart with football. And it just, you really get to know him. You see what he's about. You see, it's all about the leadership. He's going to go down as one of the top quarterbacks in CFL history. His name is going to be all over the CFL record books. And he keeps telling us, stats are for losers. As long as I'm being a good teammate, that's all I care about.
0: It's interesting with leadership, though. And we see it a lot in hockey, and I am, as you and I have talked about, the fact of the perception from our point of view versus perception or realistically in the room, two different things, right? How we view somebody versus how the teammate views them, very different. And especially when it comes to leadership. Especially when it comes to captains. In the NHL, oh my goodness, they just want to make everything out about the captain, the captain, the captain. But for me, a leader's got to be who he is. You're a job of a leader. You got to set an example for the rest of the team. Ideally, they're very, very competitive. But some are vocal guys. Some are out there gregarious, big personalities. Some aren't. One's not necessarily better than the other, but if you set that example day in, day out, in the room, on the field, everywhere, then you're the guy who will lead and drag the guys into the fight and they will follow. And that, when I watch and see what Trevor Harris has done for Saskatchewan, I think that's the type of guy he is.
26: Absolutely. And you know what else that reminds me of when you were describing that? Corey Mace. Corey Mace, he's the exact same guy. Jeremy O'Day has said it. He's the guy he interviewed. He hasn't changed. He's the same guy. He approaches the players a certain way and says, this is your locker room. He makes sure the players are in charge of that locker room. They keep each other accountable, not him. And you're seeing it pay dividends with the foundation that has been laid here, that people can come in no matter where they're from, no matter how much experience they have, can come in and be players in this system because Corey Mace allows them to be themselves. And it's funny, when I asked him this week about what he needs to see from his team in order to bounce back, he said he just wants to see the guys having more fun out there. He said that he didn't like how there wasn't as much enthusiasm. He called it jazz hands at the time, but not as much enthusiasm as he thought he would see out there. He wants to see these guys go out there, have some fun, and maybe that means the quieter guy maybe needs to speak up a little bit more and celebrate in each other as they go along this season.
0: The thing about having fun, every time somebody talks about me, it talks to me about, you got to have fun when you come to the rink. You got to have fun when you come to the field. I always think about Igor Larionov, who played for the Sharks in 93-94 and a year past that. And Kevin Constantine, he was our head coach at the time. He'd send us in every once in a while, assistant coaches, just for a different voice. Because sometimes you think the players would get sick of hearing you. So we're playing Winnipeg, and it's 2-1 after the first period. We're winning. We're not playing particularly great, but we're winning. And Kevin doesn't want to go talk to me, so he sends me in there. Now, I'm 30 years old at the time, and I'm the player's coach, right? I'm the guy who's having fun with the guys and shuffling pucks and everything else. I'm not high up in the rankings when it comes to coaching on our totem pole. And I said, what do you want me to talk to him about? He goes, work. Talk to him about working. You got to work in the corners. You got to work here. You got to work there. And so I said, yeah, okay. Cause that's, you know, work ethic is a favorite of any coach anywhere. Although if you ask them to describe it, they wouldn't be able to specifically tell you what it is. But so I said, okay. So I go in and I start my speech. I'm going to be, you know, I'm going to be Toe Blake here. And I'm going in and I'm talking to the guys. You got to be working in the corners, guys. You got to be working away from the puck. You got to be working back through the neutral zone. You got to be working, you know, on your back checks and in getting into the net and blah, blah, blah. And I keep saying work, work, work. And Igor goes through, right in the middle. Yeah. And he goes, you don't work hockey. You play hockey. Everybody laughs. I started laughing. I went off for sakes, Igor. All right. Well, go out and play hockey then. Then I walked away. But you have to have that fun for these guys. These guys, this is a game. Yes, it's a business. Yes, it's pro sports, but it's a kid's game that they get paid to play.
26: Absolutely. And yeah, Corey, that's what Corey Mace wants to see. Some of those guys stepping up and maybe being more of a vocal leader, just celebrating each other's accomplishments out there. I think that Corey Mace believes that's what leads to success. That's what leads to having a good team and a good locker room out there. And boy, this team's lucky this week with the fact that they're getting Keane Schaefer Baker and Sam Emlis out there, both guys who bring some energy and bring that little bit of extra something to the locker room and to the game.
0: So, good news, as a matter of fact, as you mentioned. So there's some good news coming up for the Riders that a couple of key players are back.
26: Yeah, as mentioned, Keane Schaefer Baker, Sam Emlis, two big ones. We weren't sure if they were going to be able to play this week. They didn't practice on day one and limited throughout most of it, but they're ready to go. They get back Dale Duncan Busby, who missed last game. He's a very solid receiver for this team. And Nelson Lacombo also comes back. There's been a lot of concerns around that halfback spot with Roland Milligan out because Juju Hughes gets hurt. Edward comes in. They just lose that game. Nelson Lacombo, Corey Mace has said it. They have him at safety. They think he's a darn good defensive back as well, and they're kind of missing out on his coverage abilities there. So they bring him in. Jackson Ford continues to start at safety. So when I saw this depth chart, I thought this looked way better and had way better news than I would have expected coming into this game.
0: Well, buddy, as I mentioned, you are taking charge tomorrow on the Green Zone game day festivities with Belton and Daryl. Appreciate you joining us today again. Thanks for all the help this week.
26: Can't wait. And I can't wait the fact that we don't have to share Belton's cooking with Jamie this week. A little bit extra for all of us.
0: All right. Let us know how it was. It's probably going to be great knowing Belton.
26: Absolutely.
0: That is the great Britton Gray, and we'll be back on the Green Zone, 650 CKOM, 980 CJME.
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0: I had the biggest crush on Pat Benatar growing up. Love Pat Benatar. My wife, if we ever see Pat Benatar video on TV, will always say, oh, there's your girlfriend. There's your girlfriend. Love Pat Benatar. She was married to her guitarist. Can't remember his name. 1-877-332-8255 is the phone number. Interesting things going on in the National Basketball Association as well. One of the interesting things going on is LeBron James is out at the LA Lakers. Anthony Davis, the rumor is Anthony Davis and LeBron are teaming up in San Francisco with Golden State Warriors and Draymond Green, they get a new contract settled, and Steph Curry. So one more year of, let's see if we can get after it. Now, something has happened since then as well when we're not looking at player movement, but the situation with the Los Angeles Lakers. Stephen A. Smith, who is the biggest sports pundit on ESPN and pretty much in America. Very, very direct man. Very, very controversial sometimes when he says things. He has taken some heat for his reaction to the Lakers' new core of Luka Doncic, Austin Reeves, and Walker Kessler. Arguing that the team couldn't compete for a championship with an all-white group of star players, calling the lineup White Dude Central. The comments, of course, drew criticism from all corners of the sports media. So as soon as you could, and Stephen A. Smith is no dummy. This guy is not a dumb man. This guy knows exactly what he's doing. But many are attacking him now with his talk about being racist with that kind of comment. Is it racist? I'm not sure, but. He has been called out by some other, and it was Sebastian Aco from the Speakeasy podcast who said his take was racist and accusing the First Take host of feeding into some same sorts of stereotypes that held black quarterbacks back in the NFL through much of the league's history, as a matter of fact. But Stephen A. Smith shot back and said that he calls it like he sees it. Calls balls and strikes, as he said. Even the umpires don't call balls and strikes anymore. And he said that every truth ain't meant to be told. Well, one truth is ain't isn't a word. Particularly certain times. And he said he's sensitive to that, but the Lakers recently agreed to a deal for Luka. You turn around and sign Austin Reeves. Not only that, you go out and you get Walker Kessler. In the meantime, LeBron walks out of the building. I'm just saying. Hey, these Lakers, they ain't going to cut it. So, very interesting. And it's one thing that does happen in sports over and over and over again, especially in the USA, is the racism card. I don't say card. It's because it seems to be demeaning. Racism gets tossed out a lot, without a doubt, in many sports. But again, Stephen A. Smith isn't dumb. Stephen A. Smith is quite smart. But what he says He knows he's going to get clicks. He knows that people are going to tune in. He knows that the more controversy there is in a comment, the more clicks there are when it comes to him saying things. On the Green Zone, 650 CKOM, 980 CJME.
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20: 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July 29th through August 2nd, the Real District comes alive with all the sights, sounds, and energy you'd expect of the Queen City X.

enough rain. Okay, I know some areas in the southwest that have been in drought are quite happy to see the rain they have had over the past while. On the east side of the province, where we have had this torrential downpour that started on the weekend, and some areas getting up to 7 inches of rain. Most people in Saskatchewan would agree. Enough rain, okay. I know some areas in the southwest that have been in drought are quite happy to see the rain they have had over the past while. On the east side of the province, where we have had this torrential downpour that started on the weekend, and some areas getting up to 7 inches of rain along the Manitoba.

0: of how you're breathing or how much you're breathing or exhaling. Mm-hmm. Some of it probably has to do with the sort of microbiome, like the actual sort of bacterial composition of what's on your skin. Mm-hmm. And some parts of it we just don't quite know yet.
1: What about all the home remedies and contraptions that people will look at and some people swear by them? A friend of mine, actually Rick Van Dyvendyke from our Garden Talk show on Sunday, said this last Sunday when I had him on that he has a big yard and he had a gathering of people and he took a concoction of water and crushed up garlic and sprayed it all around his yard. And he felt it was pretty effective in keeping the mosquito numbers down. He said it smelled like a Greek restaurant in his backyard after the fact.
0: All of the science would suggest that that's great if you want your yard to smell like a Greek restaurant, but it's not if you want to repel mosquitoes. If you're worried about them in your yard and you want to do something other than put repellent on, any of the devices that use, permethrin, which is an insecticide, they do work. And that's also the same thing that's in the permethrin encoded clothing you can get.
1: Mm-hmm. Yeah.
0: So that all works as well. Those are the other things that work. But after that, there's almost no evidence that any of those other things work.
1: But some people will tell you they do, won't they, huh?
0: Yeah, they might.
1: We mentioned West Nile earlier. Is there any diseases we can think of that people in Saskatchewan would want to be aware of when it comes to transmission by mosquitoes, or really not much of an issue?
0: You know, West Nile's really the big one. Occasionally, you'll hear about Eastern equine encephalitis, but right. That's very, very, very rare. Even it's almost unheard of.
1: That's a sleeping sickness, isn't it?
0: No, that's a different one.
1: Oh, okay.
0: There's a lot of
1: diseases mixed up here.
0: There's a lot of mosquito diseases. No, this is a different one. And obviously horses are involved in that, right? Equine encephalitis. But we don't see that very often and we haven't seen it in quite a while. So most of the things that mosquitoes transmit, we are pretty lucky not to have either the disease or the right mosquitoes. It's mostly West Nile.
1: So when you say that the lifespan of one of these mosquitoes is, what, about a month?
0: Yeah, about.
1: So with our summer potentially, hopefully, knock on wood, lasting 3 months or so, and I've got water in my yard or around our property, what do I do to reduce the breeding?
0: Get rid of the water.
1: Yeah.
0: So the first thing you can do is get rid of the water. Obviously, that doesn't work if you have something where you can't empty it, right? So, I mean, setting pools aside. If you have larger bodies of water, if you're really concerned and you can't dump the water, you can, I believe, in most places, still commercially purchase something similar to what the cities use, which is a sort of a bacterial insecticide that you kind of throw into the water and it will kill the larvae, which we're looking for. And you should be able to get those. Anyone that has a insecticide applicator's license can get them, but I'm pretty sure you can get them in some of the home stores. I haven't looked
1: at the garden centers, that sort of thing.
0: Yes.
1: Excellent.
0: Like that.
1: So, rating over the years that you've studied mosquitoes, how would you rate this season? Normal, well above normal. How are we sitting?
0: It's the worst I remember in about a decade in Saskatoon.
1: Really?
0: Yeah, it's pretty bad.
1: Okay. Well, let's go find our off and our DEET and get covered up. Hey, thanks for coming by. I appreciate it, Sean.
0: Oh, you're very welcome.
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3: Belton Johnson tees up the Riders in Ottawa. 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

0: That's interesting. And Mark Loshak on CKOM Morning Show this morning pointed out to me, doesn't that sound a little bit like the corner gas theme? And one of our listeners, after hearing it just now, Sheldon, says, sounds like the theme to corner gas. Very similar, but very Canadian at the same time. So, yeah, a little cheeky. Brian Adams coming out with that on Canada Day. Will never be the 51st state. How'd you do on Canada Day? It being midweek, I guess a lot of people, maybe with the kids out of school in that last week, maybe taking an extended weekend. What I love about Canada Day is watching the Blue Jays, because they really do it up great in Toronto at the Dome. They had the military there. They had just an amazing singer yesterday, a young woman that belted out the U.S. anthem and Oh Canada. And they unfurl that giant flag, and you see people in the stands with their red, and the team had their red shirts, and they won, too. Yeah, great Canada Day. And stirs us up a little bit. Proud to be Canadian, right? Brent Laux with you. Filling in, it's the Evan Bray Show, here till 12:30 today on 650 CKOM and 980 CJME.
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2: Chuck with the 980 CJME News Center. Alberta rain means South Saskatchewan River is going to be raging again. The Water Security Agency has reopened the spill gates at Gardner Dam for a second time this season. The gates will stay open until July 25th, so expect some fast-moving and quickly rising waters. As much as 11 inches. That's how much rain a few areas have gotten over the last week, according to the Water Security Agency. 13 states of emergency are in effect around the province. That includes Kenora and Kamsack. Floodwaters are pouring into basements and overpowering the sewer systems. The town has even brought in porta potties for some areas where people can't use their bathrooms. Your CJME weather. Friday, 60% chance of showers and 17. Saturday, 60% chance of showers and 25. That's your 980 CJME News Update. I'm Mia Holloway-Chuck.
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0: around that they can do these fun activities with.
1: Every generation's got their stories, right? Like, I was a child of the 60s. So in my world, growing up in a small town, I was out the door first thing in the morning, had my breakfast. Might have been home for lunch, might not. Showed up when it started to get dark, and that was kind of the way of the world for a lot of people. I don't know if many parents would go along with that style of parenting today, just out of fear, I suppose, more than anything.
0: Yeah, it is something that's quite rare these days for kids. And part of it, yes, a big part of it is absolutely fear, a sense that the world isn't as safe or that kids aren't as capable of doing those things. Now, you know, in terms of the stats, it actually shows that the world has never been a safer place. We also have to acknowledge the fact that the way that we've designed our cities has changed. We've got more urban environments and more priority towards cars. But having said that, there are still lots of opportunities that kids can really reach out to within their local neighborhoods to have these kinds of experiences and for parents to really recognize how important they are. And not saying that parents should kind of go from 0 to 100, you know, never having let their kid out of their sight and all of a sudden, okay, go out and play all day. You know, these are small little steps, you know, they can start very modestly. So it doesn't feel too threatening for either the parent or the child, but really taking these little steps to think about how can I give my child more independence and how can I give them these opportunities to take risks in their play.
1: Any of our listeners have stories about their childhood and the freedom you enjoyed? We'd love to hear from you on our text line at 1-877-332-TALK, 1-877-332-8255. I suspect a lot of stories from past generations, a lot of modern day parents would look at it and just say, no way. And I was talking to a young man this morning who was a child in the 90s. He was 8 years old and there was a concert in Saskatoon. He was in the community of Strasburg, Saskatchewan, and he said his mother put him on a bus by himself at the age of 8. He took the bus to Saskatoon, went to the concert, and took the bus home. I can't imagine many parents going along with that these days.
0: Yeah, it's much more rare. And yet here you had an 8-year-old who was completely capable and competent. And so it's not the age of the child that's the issue. It's their possibilities and experiences to be able to get to that point.
1: You mentioned in your research that parents should consider counting to 17 before stepping in with a child who maybe wants to flex their freedom a little more. Can you explain that?
0: Yeah, this is one of the examples we give, and we have lots of tools for parents and more information on our website, outsideplay.org. It's all free. It's one of those examples of little steps that parents can start with to kind of get them along on this journey. You know, and so when my kids were young and I was sitting in playgrounds, it used to be kind of a pastime of mine to count how many times I heard, be careful or watch out or, you know, no. And so we don't realize as parents, you know, we're saying these things as like because we're afraid and we love our children and we want the best for them. But we don't realize how harmful those messages can be and what the child hears, basically that, you know, that they're not competent and capable, that they need an adult to tell them what to do, that they've missed something, those kinds of things. And so, what we talk about is the 17-second rule is really an opportunity to pause that fear response that's driving that quick reaction and really think a little bit about, well, what's the worst that can happen? And, you know, give a bit of time for your child to be able to see if, you know, are they figuring it out on their own? How much harm could I actually do if I step in? And so you can slow that down and really, you know, collect a bit of data and get a bit more confidence around, oh, actually, my child's doing okay. And maybe that 17 seconds increases to 30 seconds or a minute or things like that next time around.
1: Excellent. Well, any parent listening wants to find out more about your research, again, your website, outsideplay.org. Do you find in your research that more and more parents are starting to maybe back off a little bit and starting to let their kids roam more?
0: Yeah, thankfully, there seems to be the recognition that this is important and a reaction to kind of an over excessive correction in society around keeping kids safe. And so we are excited to see that parents are interested in exploring these ideas more, and in particular, potentially as a reaction to screen time and kind of giving their kids other opportunities, other exciting things to do that don't just involve, you know, being on a phone or another screen.
1: I want to thank you for joining us on the Evan Bray Show today, Dr. Mariana Brusoni, talking about letting kids roam more in the summer. And again, their website, outsideplay.org. Thanks so much for your time.
0: My pleasure.
1: Do you have a story from your youth about the freedom that you used to have, and maybe your children or your grandchildren today wouldn't maybe get that kind of freedom? Love to hear from you. 1-877-332-8255. And we're keeping an eye on a story involving the Prime Minister and the Premier of British Columbia. A major announcement expected around about 11:15 our time here this morning involving a project. I'm thinking read between the lines here, a pipeline project perhaps for the West Coast from Alberta. Again, we'll follow that story as it is expected to unfold between 11 and 11:30 this morning. 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

0: Couple of texts in, 1-877-332-8255. Following my discussion with Dr. Marianna Brusoni, child psychologist, talking about her research where she thinks families should allow their children to roam more in the summer. I don't think for a minute she's talking about, you know, throwing all caution to the wind, but she certainly gets the sense that maybe families have become a little too protective, but it's different times that we live in, isn't it? For instance, Julie, a child of the 60s, she says, after breakfast, left the house. As long as I was back by dark, parents didn't come looking for me. Summers were wonderful then. Recently, I know of a child who refused to take their craft work home because there was glue involved and it might cause a fire. And Julie says, then we wonder why some children have mental health issues today. 1-877-332-8255. Taylor from Saskatoon. Does this woman have kids? Does she also see how much child trafficking and kidnapping happens from when we grew up? And you're absolutely right. I would love her to tell us the stats on that. Different times, I won't be allowing my child to go bike to the local 7-Eleven. You only had to worry about being beat up or pot. A lot more things to worry about nowadays. Wondering if that would change your tune if you had children. I appreciate the text, Taylor. 1-877-332-TALK. 1-877-332-8255. You know, I can remember. And granted, every situation's different, right? I grew up in a small town. The population of my hometown was like 110 people. You know, so it wouldn't take much to track me down. But again, just that freedom we all had as kids in those days. You know, and I remember in the summertime, summer holidays especially, your buddy would put up a tent in his backyard and you'd spend a couple days there. Your mom never came looking for you. Maybe my mom wanted me to disappear. 1-877-332-8255. City living is a lot different. Granted, different then and different now. But I know I've got friends that tell me when they were kids in the city, they would often ride the bus to events. Didn't have any issue. But again, these are different times that we're living in, and the presence of all the media, social media, mainstream media, giving us all this news of the day, some of it very dark. I can understand where parents are super cautious. 1-877-332-TALK, 1-877-332-8255. Boy, did the people on the east side of the province who are dealing with this crazy amount of water, and there again is something that you see on social media, the amount of videos and photographs on Facebook and such, from over the weekend showing washed out roads, culverts gone, bridges gone. This is going to be a huge cost for a lot of these municipalities and potentially railways, I'm guessing, having to do some rebuilding and getting things back to normal. And then you look at the community of, say, Norquay, around Yorkton. We've got also Camsack and Kenora areas, high water surrounding homes, businesses. A lot of people just now starting to be able to clean up. Hopefully they don't get a whole bunch more rain, because over that 48 to 72 hours from Sunday, some areas of the province got up to 7 inches along the Manitoba-Saskatchewan border. There is a slight chance of showers again today and tomorrow for a lot of central and southern Saskatchewan, but keeping our fingers crossed this weekend forecast holds up, because I see nothing but sunshine and warmer temperatures, mid-20s to high-20s. We'll certainly take that. Nowhere near the crazy heat they've had down east in Ontario and in the northeast part of the United States over the past while. But I think we're all saying, come on, summertime. Let's get it going here as far as some warmer weather. We're keeping an eye on the situation with the Prime Minister today. He is expected to make an announcement along with BC's Premier Dave Eby in about 45 minutes time. It's scheduled for about 11:15 our time, I do believe. Everything seems to point towards a major project announcement, and I'm thinking this is pipeline that we're talking about, because at the same time today, there is a Canadian Global Affairs Institute event on in Calgary at the Calgary Petroleum Club, and Brian Jean, who is Alberta's energy minister, is expected to offer more details about a pipeline project and the overall strategy, the energy strategy that he's now seeing develop in this country. Two very important stories, all connected, that we'll keep an eye on for you through the course of the morning and course of the day here. Okay, I just also wanted to make mention here before I take a break. I was at a Walmart recently and saw people lined up, and I thought, why are they here? They were here to get Pokemon cards. I know nothing about Pokemon cards, but this is getting insane. You think about the different trends of collectibles that have come and gone over the year, you know, hockey cards, baseball cards. Pokemon is big, and they're saying it's because a lot of millennials and Gen Zers are investing in and profiting from these cards. There was recently two went to auction. Two Pokemon cards went at auction for over $100,000 each. American. And then you look at Logan Paul, this influencer. He sold a Pikachu Pokemon card for $16.5 million, and that was three times more what he paid for it just 5 years ago. Might have to look into Pokemon cards as my retirement strategy. Anything on your mind, Saskatchewan? I'm here till 12:30. 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
2: I'm Mia Holloway-Chuck with the 980 CJME News Center. Alberta rain means South Saskatchewan River is going to be raging again. The Water Security Agency has reopened the spill gates at Gardner Dam for a second time this season. The gates will stay open until July 25th, so expect some fast-moving and quickly rising waters. As much as 11 inches. That's how much rain a few areas have gotten over the last week, according to the Water Security Agency. 13 states of emergency are in effect around the province. That includes Kenora and Kamsack. Floodwaters are pouring into basements and overpowering the sewer systems. The town has even brought in porta potties for some areas where people can't use their bathrooms. Your CJME weather. Friday, 60% chance of showers and 17. Saturday, 60% chance of showers and 25. That's your 980 CJME news update. I'm Mia Holloway-Chuck.
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13: It's been a hell of a year.
14: The old relationship we had with the United States is over. Let me be direct. We are in the midst of a rupture, not a transition.
15: Canada lives because of the United States. Remember that, Mark, the next time you make your statements.
13: It's been a year of the world order falling apart. It's been a year when stupidity and brutality have only accelerated.
15: Canada gets a lot of freebies from us, by the way. They should be grateful also, but they're not.
13: But it's also been a year of change, of great change, of unthinkable change, of change to the way Canada operates, who it trusts, who it fears.
14: What do you think rupture means? Rupture means that things are normal. Things have changed. Things have changed fundamentally.
13: And one change is perhaps most drastic of all, the most unexpected.
14: Middle powers have more power than many realize.
0: What you were listening to there was the beginning of the most recent episode of the Gloves Off podcast. Heading into a new season, the man behind it is Stephen Marsh, journalist, author, and host of the podcast. And he joins us now to talk about this particular episode that dropped this week and his plans for the coming year. Welcome to the program, Stephen.
16: Hi, pleasure to be with you.
0: So what inspired you, first off, to start doing this podcast?
16: Well, it was, this is season two. So season one was sort of right in the aftermath of the 51st state comments.
0: Yep.
16: And when we did that, we were just trying to figure out like how much trouble are we in here? Like, and you know, we kept finding out some pretty grave stuff. Like we didn't have our own security services and we were, quite vulnerable. But the second season is a bit of a change for us because it's a bit more about what the opportunities are. And what, now that the worst has happened, like how we can start to repair and how we can get a place in the world that's and start to consider maybe this is actually good for Canada and maybe we can actually flourish in this new world. And so that's why we made the second season, to try and figure out like, well, what are our opportunities here? What can we start to build?
0: And in this particular episode, I was listening to it yesterday, you've got John Manley, Peter McKay, former Canadian politicians, and you've got the former Australian Prime Minister, Malcolm Turnbull, on there. I found it interesting how Peter McKay and John Manley, being Canadians, were a little more reserved, I guess I could say, in talking.
16: I know.
0: Whereas Malcolm Turnbull was heaping praise on our Prime Minister and his plan.
16: Well, I think, you know, in Canada, like, I think there's a division, like, throughout this season, we saw this division everywhere in all these institutions. And very interesting, I mean, the reason we had Manley and McKay on is that they're, one's a conservative and one's a liberal, but they were both involved in the integration with the United States, you know, more or less completely in their political lives, just because of the historical period that we were in then. And I think there is a division in Canada between people who hope things are going to go back to normal and people who know that it's not going to go back to normal. And what I find really interesting about that is that division isn't really political. Like it's not party defined. It's not something like, you definitely find it among liberals who, you know, like I've met in Supreme Court justices, ex-Supreme Court justices who teach at Harvard and stuff like that. And I found it in, you know, conservative ministers as well. So I think there is this kind of division in the country and frankly in all of us too. I think each of us sort of knows it isn't going to go back to normal, and yet we sort of have this hope against hope that it will. and so that kind of negotiating that tension is actually a really interesting moment for this country.
0: Well, and especially what we went through yesterday with the decision, which I don't think anybody was surprised at, but the U.S., it's one of those things that's like, oh, man, he's talking about us again. Leave us alone.
16: Yeah, I know. Please just get distracted with something else, right? Like somebody shakes some keys in front of the baby's eyes so that it'll stop whinging. You know what I mean? Yeah, but I mean, we knew, like, that was very obvious that was going to happen. But also, I mean, like, do we even, when they say these things, do we even notice? Because, like, it's more or less random what comes out of their mouths at any given moment. So it's barely even worth taking seriously. Like, they could not mean it in 6 months. You know what I mean? Like, it's very, you're just dealing with people who are essentially random. So it makes planning very difficult.
0: Did you hear Bryan Adams' new song? I thought maybe you might get him on the show at some point.
16: Oh my God, I love it. Don't you love it? I mean, it's so great. It's like a hard, it's like a rock anthem. Yeah, I was driving out to the country, yesterday, and I listened to it the whole way.
0: Stephen Marsh is our guest, a journalist, author, host of the podcast Gloves Off, real easy to find. What I like about your podcast as well, I can listen to the whole thing in about a half hour. That's my kind of podcast.
16: Some people like them longer, but I like them shorter too, right?
0: Yeah.
16: I mean,
0: yeah.
16: I think it's better to be shorter. And you know, we have like a follow-on show called Cross Check, where yeah. I talk to them. It's like and that one's like half an hour too, and I like that. You know, if people want more, there's another half hour for them.
0: I agree, and that's on YouTube. They can find Cross Check, right?
16: Yeah.
0: So
16: that's right.
0: For you to get guests like Peter McKay, John Manley, and the former Australian Prime Minister, is that very difficult to do these days? Because there's all these podcasts and newsrooms out there that want all these experts. Was it difficult for you?
16: Well, when you're as charming as I am, it's very easy. We have a truly incredible Chase producer. But you know, the last season of Gloves Off was a surprise hit. Like, we basically made it in my attic in my house, mm-hmm. and we got a huge number of listeners across all platforms, and people were really responded to it, and we got nominated for a Webby too. So like, there was even some critical praise for it, and so we really felt like Canadians are listening to this. Canadians want this information. I think there, you know, I think there, these sort of in-depth conversations of our position at these moments of national crisis, rather than like, you know, just news items or whatever. Like, I think people are actually eager to hear this stuff. And when you have the, like, we're getting Alistair Campbell this year, and we had Margaret Atwood on last year. Mm-hmm. So we're getting some pretty incredible people. And it's, and I think it's because they know that Canadians are eager to hear this conversation.
0: Absolutely. So by having contact with all of these people, does it give you some fresh perspective on what you think the future is going to look like for our country?
16: Oh my God. I mean, it's amazing how doing these interviews, like, I always find out I was mistaken. Like, it's very interesting, right? Like because they have such different perspectives that it's like, oh, I always learn something that I never thought I would learn. And I mean, the one thing I learned this time is like, it's so strange to say, but I actually have quite a bit more optimism than I did before I made the show, right? Like I, which is, you know, not that, as you know, as a journalist, it's not something that happens all the time. Usually you're finding out depressing as hell stuff, right? And, but no, I think I'm very bullish on Canada in particular. I think we have a lot going for us. And I think we're in a moment of transition that is very profound. But I think we're going to end up better off in a certain sense than before this crisis. I really do.
0: And as you mentioned, that's your theme for this season going forward with your podcast, How Canada Will Win. What gives you that optimism?
16: Well, you know, like when we have this system, which was that we were sort of Robin to America's Batman. And now Batman's turned into the Joker. We saw all of that. But then when you stop thinking about that, you realize we have this incredible country. We have, you know, we talk about our natural resources and stuff like that. But what we don't talk about it often enough is we're, you know, usually in the top three of most respected countries in the world. So people want to make deals with us. We have huge levels of interpersonal trust in this country, which nobody really talks about, but is a huge deal. Like, I mean, and also we have the most educated population in the world. I mean, over 70% of Canadian women have a tertiary education. That's an insane number when you compare it to the next person on the chart, right? So we have a lot of natural resources. We have a lot of human resources. And I think if you step back from the chaos for a minute and look like, okay, well, what do we have here? What are we actually working with? It's a lot that we're working with. And it's a lot to build on. We're not starting from scratch, that's for sure.
0: In your podcast, the former Australian Prime Minister Malcolm Turnbull, again, saying that Carney is this amazing world politician, and he talked about the middle powers comments that the Prime Minister made in his Davos speech. Again, I was struck by the enthusiasm that he had for the middle powers approach that, oh, yeah, this is one way we can deal with the change that's happening between us and the United States.
16: Yeah, I mean, you know, because one of the things we worried about, and like this was a legitimate question for me, is like, is the middle power stuff just fairy tales, right? Is this some kind of like nice talk, but it can't really happen? But then when you talk to someone like Turnbull, who, you know, had to make deals across Asia, right, among very diverse cultures, very diverse political systems, and like, and you know, had to negotiate all that stuff, he actually makes it very clear that it's quite possible and that it's quite powerful when it happens. And so that was a real lesson for me. It's like, well, actually, this is not beyond the capacity of people to do. Like it's actually quite doable. And when it's done, it has huge, huge positive impacts for the countries involved in it. So, you know, I think, and you know, we have this amazing interactive graphic that we're releasing next week. You know, Carney's made 102 separate deals since taking office, which is a massive amount of numbers. And we are a widely connected country around the world, right? So that is a huge balancing effect from the chaos from the United States. It really is. It's not a fairy tale.
0: Well, it'll be interesting. We're expecting to get word here just between 11:30 our time here this morning of another major deal, as the Prime Minister and BC Premier Eby are going to make some announcement, and everybody's guessing it's a pipeline project, so we'll wait and see. But all of this gives you good fodder for your program, I guess, Stephen.
16: Well, I mean, the terrible thing is that the news keeps making it relevant, right? I mean, I really wish I was one of those guys where it's like, do you remember that guy who went on and on about, like, the collapse of the United States? Whatever happened to him? But no, I mean, unfortunately, the topicality just keeps coming. I wouldn't mind a few years of calm, actually.
0: You wrote a book, The Next Civil War. I have not read it. Can you give us some perspective on what it is?
16: Well, it was after the 2016 inauguration, which I attended for a magazine, to report on. I got this end of Rome vibes from the United States. And so I crossed America a bunch of times. I interviewed about 200 people. And the long and the short of it is I came to the conclusion in about 2018 that America was the classic textbook case of a country headed for civil war because of a variety of factors. Like, it's not one factor. It's the hyperpartisanship. It's the inequality. It's the it's the immigration patterns. It's just a textbook case. And so that was the sort of argument that I made in The Next Civil War.
0: Stephen Marsh, always a pleasure. Thanks a lot. And I'm happy that I found your podcast. People can Google it or go to their podcast provider, Gloves Off, and the most recent episode dropped here just this week. Thanks for your time, Stephen.
16: Real pleasure.
0: You bet. Stephen Marsh, journalist, author, host of the podcast Gloves Off. 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

0: a massive scholarship. We're going to be finding out what his future plans are. And then in our final segment of the show today, a couple of more creative types as Saskatchewan is making its mark in the video game world. 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

0: Hope you're able to take it easy these days. Of course, with the Canada Day stat holiday smack dab in the middle of the week yesterday, Wednesday, I'm guessing probably a lot of people with the kids out of school last week probably started their summer holidays already. Hopefully the weather is a little bit better for you in the coming days. If you're tenting, camping, whatever it may be, at least looking at the forecast, certainly for the weekend for central and southern Saskatchewan, I see 3 days of sunshine and very warm temperatures, mid-20s to the high 20s for Saturday, Sunday, and Monday. Bring it on. We're tired of this wet, unsettled weather. We need some summertime temperatures. Okay, so here's how it's going to play out today from what we have been told now with the Prime Minister and this major project, billions of dollars involved in this project, and everything seems to point towards an announcement today on a pipeline from Alberta to BC. So at this time, I believe the Prime Minister is meeting with BC Premier Dave Eby, and at which time they will announce some of the details. It may be happening right now. I just don't have a feed on that. And then I understand the Prime Minister, after this announcement in BC, will then fly to Calgary. And we know that in Calgary today that there is this big petroleum conference that's going on, and Alberta's energy minister is speaking at that, and he's already kind of telegraphed saying that we're looking at a major pipeline project, and also he'll be talking about Canada's broader energy strategy. This is all happening today at this Canadian Global Affairs Institute event at the Calgary Petroleum Club. So we will follow that story and bring you updated information as it comes in. It's really going to be interesting to see if indeed this is a pipeline, and that's what's been telegraphed, a new pipeline project from Alberta to the West Coast in British Columbia, where it's going to be going, because they're talking about how Danielle Smith in Alberta has been expressing her desire to see a north route for this pipeline, but there are First Nations and also the tanker ban along that area, the west coast of British Columbia. So maybe it's more likely to be a southern route, and it will be interesting to see what the Premier, David Eby, has to say, because in the early going of this, he made it pretty clear he didn't want to see any pipeline project, but it certainly sounds like they're making progress on that, and we'll get the details from the Prime Minister's session with Premier Eby, and then whatever the Prime Minister has to say later today when he is in Calgary. Interesting times, are they not? It's 22 minutes after 11 o'clock here. Of course, I think a lot of people this morning woke up saying, so what does this mean, with the announcement yesterday that the United States did not agree to renew CUSMA in its current form? Those were the words of U.S. Trade Representative Jameson Greer in a statement that he made to media, and he says, as a result, CUSMA is not renewed. How this plays out from here on, we have to wait and see. There is a 10-year timeline remaining for the agreement, but any party, any of the three, the U.S., Canada, Mexico, can, with 6 months' notice, just say, no, we're out. Although everything I've read about U.S. President Donald Trump, it doesn't seem to be something that he's looking at, you know, totally walking away from it. But it certainly sounds like this is going to be a number of years of negotiation. And who knows, it may be an annual thing where they sit down and work out a new agreement to find out areas that they don't like, areas they do like. We'll see how this all plays out. The U.S. and Mexico are already talking. No indication yet of any discussions between Canada and the U.S. as to what is next with this trade situation. Coming up here in just a few minutes' time after the 11:30 news, we're going to check in with a young man from Saskatoon who has got an interesting future ahead of him, I would think. Wouldn't a $100,000 scholarship go a long way to get your academic life off on the right foot? We're going to be talking to Drake Jordan and his mom Tanya are here talking about what this means for him and what his future plans are. And then coming up in the last segment of our program today, we've got the founders of Mystic Studio, and they're going to be talking to us about developments in the video game world and the launch of a brand new independent gaming studio and a new game that they have been involved with developing. 1-877-332-TALK. Anything on your mind, you can reach out. 1-877-332-8255. And just a reminder for the Green Zone listeners, coming up this afternoon on the Green Zone, kicks off at 2 o'clock. We're going to have the newest member of the San Jose Sharks, Darnell Nurse, will be on with the guys. So we'll let everybody know that Darnell Nurse, now a member of the Sharks, expected to be on the Green Zone this afternoon. And I suspect there'll be a little bit of talk as well about the announcement this week that Aju is back in the Canadian Football League after the Riders cut him loose. You may recall he was suspended in April for no fewer than 6 games. And this was all because of a violation of the CFL's gender-based violence and harassment policy. And he was released by the Riders shortly after that suspension was announced. He was given a 6-game suspension. But Calgary Stampeders say that he has successfully completed a 3-part process. He has to undergo 15 mandatory counseling sessions conducted by a gender-based violence expert. He has to undergo a psychological assessment by another independent expert, and he's also to have a meeting with the CFL commissioner, Stuart Johnson. And the league says that any future violations of the policy will be met with stricter penalties up to and including a lifetime ban. He still has to serve that six-game suspension because, as you know, once it was announced that he was facing this suspension, that's when the Riders cut him loose. Calgary says he's going to be good to go, although he still has to sit out the next 6 games. He still has to honor that 6-game suspension. What do you think about that? You know, we've seen these kinds of stories over the years in different sports and with different athletes. Are you okay with Aju being back in the fold of the CFL and joining the Calgary Stampeders? I'm sure, as I say, it'll be a topic that'll be discussed this afternoon on the Green Zone. You got any thoughts on it? 1-877-332-TALK. 1-877-332-8255. I just can't get my head around what's happening for these people on the east side of the province with all the flooding and the rain. Some areas of the province from Sunday till yesterday getting upwards of 7 inches of rain. Flash flood advisories. We've got states of emergency in at least one community on the east side of the province. You look at Kenora, Norquay, Wadena, Camsack, all affected by this high water situation. And you may have heard on the news as well that they are releasing more water today coming out of Lake Diefenbaker, the Gardner Dam spillway opening up. So that means more water coming down the South Saskatchewan River. Have you seen some of the video as well of the North Saskatchewan River? You know, it was interesting to see over the past number of weeks, the North Saskatchewan hadn't been changed or affected too much by runoff, but that has clearly changed now as there's a lot of that northern Alberta runoff from the mountains and rainfall making its way into the North Saskatchewan, and then it hooks up with the South Saskatchewan. I'm guessing that Tobin Lake at Nipawin is probably seeing quite an influx of water over the past couple of days, and that's likely to continue for a while as they try to reduce the level of Lake Diefenbaker. Okay, I'm going to move on here. Guests joining me just after the news. 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
2: I'm Mia Holowaychuk with the 980 CJME News Center. Alberta rain means South Saskatchewan River is going to be raging again. The Water Security Agency has reopened the spill gates at Gardner Dam for a second time this season. The gates will stay open until July 25th, so expect some fast-moving and quickly rising waters. As much as 11 inches. That's how much rain a few areas have gotten over the last week, according to the Water Security Agency. 13 states of emergency are in effect around the province. That includes Kenora and Camsack. Floodwaters are pouring into basements and overpowering the sewer systems. The town has even brought in porta potties for some areas where people can't use their bathrooms. Your CJME weather. Friday, 60% chance of showers and 17. Saturday, 60% chance of showers and 25. That's your 980 CJME News Update. I'm Mia Holowaychuk.
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11: Money, money, money, must be funny in the rich man's world.
0: Well, it's not every day that you open up your email and there's $100,000 waiting for you, but I guess that's the situation for our next guest, 17-year-old Drake Jordan of Saskatoon, recent Walter Murray High School graduate joining us. With a pretty exciting event in your life, huh?
12: Yes, it's great to be here. Thank you.
0: So I just need to make sure your microphone's on. We're good to go, yeah. Tell me about the scholarship, the $100,000 Schulich Leader Scholarship. What's involved with applying for that?
12: So the first step is getting nominated by your school. Mm-hmm. So you have to fill out a little mini version of what the application is going to be like coming up. And then once you get nominated, you fill out the rest of the application, which it goes partially based off your grades. And then some of it is your leadership activities and different statements related to that. And then you send it off to the universities that you choose to apply to.
0: Oh, I see. So you apply to the actual universities themselves.
12: Yeah, so once you've applied to the universities, you can choose the ones that you want to send the application for the scholarship to once you know that you've got nominated by your school.
0: How long ago did you have to make this application?
12: I think the very original one would have been sometime in January, the one to get nominated by the school.
0: Oh, yeah, so it's a bit of a process then.
12: Yeah.
0: Eh? And you got the word, as you were telling me, you open up your email and there's the good news. What did it say?
12: I can't remember exactly what the wording was, but it was just an absolutely incredible moment seeing that. Just like a huge surprise to me. I had no idea this was coming.
0: Well, and how do you think your mom felt? Tanya Jordan is here as well.
13: Hi.
0: That was pretty cool for your son to get that kind of an award.
13: It sure was. It was a very exciting day. Like Drake said, it was nothing you ever expect. So it was just a wonderful, wonderful surprise. And
0: 17 years old and he's moving off to Toronto. Is the first one out of the nest?
13: He is, yeah. A little bit of a panic attack on my end. But he's extremely responsible and probably could have taken care of himself from about age eight on. So I'm not worried about that aspect. But
0: that's cool.
13: Yeah, it's hard to let them go. But I know I'm just super excited for him, which makes it a lot easier.
0: So what's the plan academically?
12: Well, I'd like to study computer science at the University of Toronto. I haven't decided yet whether or not I'm going to do their internship program, which would extend it to 4 to 5 years, but there's just so many exciting opportunities there, so many great classes.
0: Will the $100,000 scholarship be enough to cover you for, say, the first 4 years?
12: It will certainly cover all of my academic costs, and then it'll cover a decent portion of my living costs for there as well.
0: Drake Jordan is our guest, a recent graduate of Walter Murray High School in Saskatoon and recently receiving the $100,000 Schulich Leader Scholarship. You're not the only one, though. There's a number of these every year, huh?
12: Yeah. There's about, I think there's 100 people in Canada who get selected for the scholarship each year. It works out to about each university having somewhere between 3 and 10 people.
0: And these are related to STEM classes, are they?
12: Yeah.
0: Which I guess for anybody that doesn't understand what STEM is, you better tell me.
12: I believe it's science, electronics, technology, and math.
0: Sure. Close enough.
12: Something like that.
0: So what's your long-term plan? You've got, you know, your next 4 to 6 years planned out for you going to university in Toronto. How do you see yourself incorporating that into a career down the road?
12: I'm not sure where I'll end up quite yet, whether I'll be doing something on my own or joining a company somewhere, but I'd love to be leading a team of software engineers, making software that'll enrich the lives of others.
0: Is it too early to start looking for jobs with some of these big companies, even though you've still got years of education ahead of you?
12: Well, there's definitely a lot of opportunities when it comes to internships, like summer internships, or if I want to do the program through the university. So that's definitely something that I've been looking into recently.
0: What advice can you give other students who maybe are thinking of a career like you're pursuing and they're thinking, gee, I could maybe take a shot at some of these big scholarships that are out there? Any words of advice?
12: Yeah, I would say a lot of people try and find things to like fit the mold of what they think these scholarships or different university committees are looking for, just like to check a box or this is what's going to look good on my application. But in my opinion, what's really worked for me is trying to find where your actual passion is and putting your whole self into that, because you're not going to be able to get everything out of it or be as successful as you can be if you're not working where your actual passion is.
0: And don't let ChatGPT do your application, I guess, eh?
12: Definitely. So I actually purposely didn't have anybody review my applications because I wanted them to be very authentic to me.
0: Good for you. That's good advice. Tanya, mom, mm-hmm. So you look at your son and what he's been able to accomplish. How would you rate him as a student over the years?
13: As a student, I would rate him excellent.
0: Oh, is there some other areas?
13: Coming solely from a mother, that means that I didn't have to micromanage anything, and I always knew everything would be finished. So,
0: but that's
13: no,
0: nice.
13: He's always been very responsible and a hard worker. So.
0: Have you got siblings?
12: Yeah, I've got one sister, one younger sister.
0: Oh, I see. So she's looking at you as the big brother who's off to take on the world now.
12: Yeah, I guess so.
0: That's awesome. Well, listen, I appreciate you popping by the radio station here today. Continued success and just have a wonderful life ahead of you with this scholarship award and then your teachings, your learning at the University in Toronto. We'll watch for you.
12: Thank you so much. It was an honor to be here.
0: Drake Jordan, a recent Walter Murray graduate, recipient of the $100,000 Schulich Leadership Scholarship, and his mom, Tanya. Thanks for popping by to the Evan Bray Show on 650 CKOM and 980 CJME.
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0: 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One of our listeners, Bonnie, doesn't like it. 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

0: higher scoring alone is not sort of the goal as much as it is scoring more. Now, you may get higher scoring out of a higher percentage of touchdowns. You should. But that's the primary goal because, you know, field goals don't make great highlights unless they come from 63 yards, right, where touchdowns do. So I think Stuart Johnston, and again, he's my former boss, so I know a little bit about the way he thinks. He thinks they are in a attention kind of a competition for attention.
1: Right.
0: That's what he believes. And so how do you compete for attention? Great plays, high scoring games, exciting games, lead changes, those kinds of things. And I think the game is in very good shape. Absolutely.
1: Great stuff, Dave. Thank you very much. It's a great talk to you again.
0: Hey, I look forward to doing it again, Drew. Thanks so much.
1: Thank you. The great Dave Naylor from TSN. I urge you, tsn.ca. The article just dropped like an hour ago. It's fantastic read. And we'll be back on the Green Zone, 650 CKOM, 980 CJME.
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1: Welcome back to the program. Great conversation with Dave Naylor. Boy, that guy knows his football and knows his CFL. Great stuff. Great to have him every week to come on and give us the insight, what's going on with the league. Got some texts from you as well, 1-877-332-8255. This is from Cameron. Yeah, Cameron, I agree with your Brian Adams assessment as well. From my point of view, the CFL defenses stink. When guys are trying to cover receivers and they're playing 10 yards back of the line of scrimmage, it is virtually impossible to stop an offense that is clicking. Prevent defenses, which are the norm in this league, don't prevent anything except the defender's ability to cover. Wide open and uncontested catches are not entertaining, Cameron and Regina. Well, I agree. Wide open situations are never, well, they're entertaining if you're cheering for the team that's wide open. But I think the games, and you guys know me, I've not made any bones about it. I'm not a big CFL watcher, but come back to Canada in the summers and CFL is on. My boys are football guys, so I'm watching it, and the games have been very entertaining from my point of view, as far as the technical aspect of this defense versus that offense. We are all people, and this is why I don't watch soccer. Not we're all. Most of us want to see offense. When I see at an NHL game, I don't care if there's goals scored. I want to see chances, though. I want to see body checks. I want to see a fast-paced game, which we're getting a lot of. In football, you want to see points. So that's why I think the game is in pretty darn good shape. When we come back, it's going to be 4 o'clock. So that means Jeff Merrick is going to join us, the great Jeff Merrick. We're going to talk everything NHL, what's been happening in the last few days, what might be happening in the future. A lot of great stuff and a lot of great stories. Sorry, wrong. I lied to you again. That's why Nye has to do this, because he's really smooth. That's right. It's only 3:30. When we come back, we're just going to talk, and I'm going to answer your questions on the text line and on the phone, especially when we're talking about Alexander Ovechkin. Where do you rank him as far as the great hockey players of all time? It'll be on the Green Zone, 650 CKOM and 980 CJME.
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26: I'm Mia Holloway-Chuck with the 980 CJME News Center. Alberta rain means South Saskatchewan River is going to be raging again. The Water Security Agency has reopened the spill gates at Gardiner Dam for a second time this season. The gates will stay open until July 25th, so expect some fast-moving and quickly rising waters. As much as 11 inches. That's how much rain a few areas have gotten over the last week, according to the Water Security Agency. 13 states of emergency are in effect around the province. That includes Kenora and Kamsack. Floodwaters are pouring into basements and overpowering the sewer systems. The town has even brought in porta potties for some areas where people can't use their bathrooms. Your CJME weather. Friday, 60% chance of showers and 17. Saturday, 60% chance of showers and 25. That's your 980 CJME News Update. I'm Mia Holloway-Chuck.
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1: I could listen to this song forever. Every time I used to be talking to anybody with my brothers or whoever it happened to be, my sons would always say, why don't you guys just play Glory Days from Bruce Springsteen? That's what we do. We get together, we reminisce. 1-877-332-8255. Got a half hour for open phones. Got a couple of questions for you, though. First, I want to update you on coming up tomorrow. It's only an hour and a half show because the Riders play tomorrow against the Red Blacks, 5:30 tomorrow. So the Green Zone game day program starts at 3:30, so we'll just be on briefly tomorrow. And Aaron Bronstetter from Sportsnet, one of the top UFC journalists in the game, will join us tomorrow because big fight coming up between Max, the Blessed Holloway, and Conor McGregor is back in the UFC, going to fight. So that's on the 18th, so Aaron and I are going to talk about that tomorrow. But tonight, the CFL season, week 5 starts, Argos versus the Stampeders. Then tomorrow, as I mentioned, the Rough Riders at the Red Blacks, Elks. Still, that name bothers me. Not because it's not the Eskimos. That's not bothering me. Elks. That's incorrect. They're just elk. If you see one elk, and that's an elk. If you see 5, those are elk. Simple as that. Anyway. They're playing the Elks versus the Lions, and then the Blue Bombers versus the Tiger Cats on Sunday. So we've got Thursday, Friday, Saturday, Sunday. You've got CFL football. 1-877-332-8255. Anything you want to talk about at the moment before we get joined by the great Jeff Merrick. Let's go to Greg. Greg, how you doing?
8: Hey, not bad, Drew.
1: Good.
8: Great talking to you.
1: Thanks.
8: Yeah. No, you're one of my favorite people of
1: really?
8: All the guests that the boys have. Yeah, you make me laugh. Oh yeah.
1: There was
8: one conversation between you and Jamie talking about procrastination and who's the bigger procrastinator. I'm telling you, I wrote the book on procrastination. I'm gonna write it. Okay, yeah. Anyway,
1: we're talking about
8: Alexander Ovechkin now.
1: Yeah.
8: Okay, guaranteed. Hockey player, he's at least top 10, maybe even top 5, because the guy's got heart. I mean, he's got a big heart, and there's another reason he's got a big heart. I don't know if you've ever seen it. I saw a little video on the YouTube thing there, and there was a young girl with Down syndrome, and she was watching him play at a practice one time, and he skated close to the side there, and she says to him, "We're going to go on a date." And he kept skating, but then he came around again. He said, "What did you say?" you and me, she said. We were going to go on a date. And he picked her up in a limo. I believe it was a limo. Took her out. Gave her all sorts of swag. And, you know, to me, like, when he first came out into the league, I thought he was an arrogant little, snotty little. He was good, and he knew it.
1: Yeah.
8: And he had such an ego that I did not like the guy. But I saw that clip, and that told me the kind of person he is.
1: That's so great. You know,
8: yeah, I couldn't believe it. Yeah, you know, good story. A really good story. And I don't hope anybody's heard it. I saw the clip on the YouTube thing there, and I'll tell you what. He's a good person. Bottom line, like, as far as, you know, and all this crap because he had a picture taken with Putin and all that, and they gave him all that gears. And that don't matter. You know, proof is in the pudding, and he had it there. So I just thought I'd share that story with you.
1: That's a good story. I have not seen that, but I'll tell you that by talking to the guys that played in Washington that I know, and they talk about Alexander Ovechkin, they say the same thing that you're just telling us, which is this guy is a great person, great teammate, wonderful character. They absolutely love him. He's a ton of fun in the room.
8: When he was younger, he was a little shit. I'll tell you, I didn't like him. He was cocky and he was good. He knew it. And yeah, like, but his attitude has changed over the years, which is really nice to see.
1: Thank you, Greg. Appreciate the call, my friend. 1-877-332-8255. I'm being corrected by an English teacher. Not the first time in my life, I'll tell you that. Drew, as an English teacher, you're killing me. Sorry about that, Brad. Elks is grammatically correct. Please quit pushing the narrative. It isn't. LOL. Okay. My English teachers always used to love me, by the way. That's why they made me sit right up beside them. Right? That's why. Okay. 1-877-332-8255. Still don't like it. Doesn't sound right to me. But the Elks are playing Saturday. So talking about Alexander Ovechkin. He has decided he's coming back one more season. He is entering his 22nd season in the National Hockey League. His numbers are phenomenal. 1,573 games to this moment. 929 goals. I said 26. I was wrong. 929. 758 assists. 1,687 points. Still almost 900 minutes in penalties. Ain't no Lady Bing nominee. In the playoffs, you may wonder, hey, Drew, what does he do when it matters? 161 games, 77 goals, 70 points. Or 70 assists, 147 points. He has missed the playoffs in his National Hockey League career in 22 seasons, 1, 2, 3, 4, 5 times. That's pretty darn good. So one of the greatest players we've seen in our time, right? It was always a him and Sid. That was the matchup. So I'm asking you at 1-877-332-8255, where do you rank him? Where do you rank Alexander Ovechkin? But also, it's open phone times. We got Jeff Merrick coming up. We got Darnell Nurse coming up. We got lots of things we're going to talk about, but we're also talking about the Canadian Football League. Cameron, that was a little, I can't say that, Cameron. You know what sounds better than elk or elks? Eskimos. Cameron, in Regina. They just did say it. Steve says, Ovi is a class act when it comes to spending time with kids. He absolutely is, without a doubt. But where do you rank him? Where do you put him as far as great players? Best goal scorer ever? And I know that here in Saskatchewan, we hang on to our heroes. We, you know, George and Ronnie, Gordy, Brian Trache. You know what? There's everybody we hang on to are legends. And why not? But when we're looking at the best players in the world, the best players who have ever played in the National Hockey League, he's got to be up there, doesn't he? And Jamie does the Mount Rushmores. I was thinking about doing a Mount Rushmore of Saskatchewan players. Gordy, Brian Trache, Wendell, Bernie Federko. That's four, right? But as far as great players of all time in the league, I don't think Ovi gets enough respect. Yeah, part of it has to do with he's Russian. Part of it has to do with the fact that lately, when you watch him play, he's not the hardest worker in the world. But that year they won the cup, man, he busted his rear end. Let's go to Kevin in Saskatoon, if I remember how to work this. There we go. Hey, Kevin.
2: Hey, Drew. So, Ovi, we'll start there.
1: Yeah.
2: I'd say he's top five.
1: Wouldn't argue with you.
2: Yeah, he's got to be top five for sure. Probably fit in either three or four spot. But the reason I'm on the National Hockey League, do you think they'll ever adopt the Professional Women Hockey League, the jailbreak rule with the shorthanded team scoring and getting the player out of the box?
1: Don't you think they should?
2: Oh, would that ever add some excitement to the game?
1: There's a few rules in hockey that I don't quite understand. One, that you're able to ice the puck when you're shorthanded. Don't get it. The fact that when you are in the penalty box and you get a chance to, you have to serve 2 minutes that you don't, you know, you serve 2 minutes. Simple as that. But are there some other rules that you look at that you think we gotta change that? You still there, Kev? Sorry.
2: Yeah, sorry, I didn't hear you. What did you say? Sorry.
1: I said, is there any other rule that you look at in hockey that you think that they need to adopt or they need to change?
2: They need to get rid of players shooting the puck over the board.
1: Agreed.
2: Just call it the way it should have been called in the first place.
1: Agreed.
2: If they intentionally do it, call a penalty. It's just ruining the game.
1: Absolutely, 100%. I'm with you on that one. Thanks, Kevin. Appreciate it. 1-877-332-8255. Some time for some open phones and text. It's the Green Zone, 650 CKOM, 980 CJME.
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1: Former San Jose Sharks season ticket holders, Metallica. Bay Area. 1-877-332-8255. We were talking a little CFL earlier with the great Dave Taylor. Taylor has an opinion. Hi, Taylor.
34: Hey, I don't quite understand. I'm so frustrated at this. I called in at work. He thinks that we have enough fans supporting it. Well, I've had season tickets for about 10 years, Dave Taylor, and I'm thinking about canceling because of I'm not totally crazy. I don't really care about the goalposts, but I mean, come on, man. You got to be kidding me. You're telling me that the league's in good standing and you're telling me that fans are going to games and supporting it. I don't know what planet Dave Naylor's on, but the games that I've been to, that's not been the case. And this commissioner's been ruining it for everybody. That's just my opinion.
1: Taylor, let me ask you, I think I was the guy that said, I think the game on the field is healthy, but definitely we need more people coming to the games.
34: Oh yeah.
1: With the aspect of more scoring though, with the way that your demographic is, where do you have to get these people? Do younger people, how do we get them into the game?
34: Well, are you worried about scoring? Did you, like, have you not watched the last how many games? It's been over, you know, 50, 60 points a game. Right. I mean, how much more scoring do you want? Do you want up to 100 points a game? Like, I'm just saying, I'm not saying you're wrong. I'm just saying, like, I like defense. He's completely taken defense out of the game, if you ask me.
1: That's true.
34: You know, and I don't understand. Dave Naylor, you're changing the game into the NFL, man. Prove me wrong. That's at the end of the day. We're just missing four downs pretty quick here. And at that point, I'll just watch the NFL. You don't appreciate what I'm saying. Look at the stats. Look at everybody attending games. Look at the stats in front of you, because what you're telling me, I'm not seeing on TV. Like, the only game, I don't even think Winnipeg's selling out. They say
1: no, they're not. They're not. They say they are, but they're, but, well, they may have sold the tickets, but people aren't going. Well, let me ask you this, though. See, this, from a coaching point of view, you know, which I used to do in another lifetime, but being around the National Hockey League, coaches are smart. Coaches adapt. Coaches will find ways to stop the offense. Can you have patience in that regard as far as, well, the defensive coach is a pretty bright group of individuals. They'll figure it out.
34: I mean, I guess, yeah. Like, it depends how you look at it, but no, I got to get going though. But
1: okay, buddy.
34: Sorry, bud.
1: That's okay. I appreciate you calling in from work, pal. I appreciate it. So there's a traditional CFL fan, right? And the one thing you have to understand as a league is they are, and we're going to talk about this. Maybe we get a chance tomorrow, maybe even later today. They're in constant search of number one, revenue. And when they're seeing that there's not those stands full of people, figuring out how do we get more people in. And the majority of people who aren't maybe as sophisticated as Taylor is, and like me, as when it comes to the game, I want to see scoring. Now, when people say, well, we're going to turn it into the NFL, I would go, okay, the NFL's a multi-billion-dollar business because we love the game. I mean, the game is exciting. There's a lot of action. But now scoring is up here in the CFL. So maybe it's at the point where the CFL is, with these rule changes, are looking to expand their demographic. Because the majority of people who are at these games, when you see the stands and when we get the calls, they're my age. Maybe a little bit younger, maybe a little bit older, but it's the way the revenue is trying to be sought after by the league. So that's maybe why they're making these changes. Some people don't like it. I will give the defensive coordinators a chance to figure it all out. The Green Zone, 650 CKOM, 980 CJME.
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0: The Proclaimers. Well done, D. 1-877-332-8255 is the phone number. Great to have you with us. We've been talking all day about Alexander Ovechkin coming back. Just a great interview with Jeff Merrick. He's absolutely the best. And where you rank Alexander Ovechkin. If you are a guy that believes that goal scoring is the hardest thing to do in the league and he does it more than anybody else, you're going to have to put him up high. And I would put him up high. Now, many of you very upset about that. When you look at, and I understand, like, I know that people, hang on. We, especially in Saskatchewan, we hang on to our legends, right? We hang on to those. We hang on to Gordy. We hang on to Bobby, you know, Wayne. Wayne's still Wayne. But I would even have people having a tough time to admit that Sid is the best player of all time. Sid, amazing. You watch that guy, and I watched a lot of Pittsburgh Penguin games. I watched a lot of Sid. But I've had this argument before. It's nearly impossible to compare players from every era and really come up with a logical, this guy was the best because reasons. Because emotion plays into it, nostalgia plays into it, the way the game is now versus when the game is was the game then, the athletes now versus then. It skews everything. But at the same time, we always do it because it's fun radio. So when we come back, I do believe the Great Britain Great is going to join us. We're going to talk a little bit about the Saskatchewan Rough Riders because there's some good news on the horizon. But we'll be back on the Green Zone, 650 CKOM, 980 CJME.
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8: I'm Mia Holloway-Chuck with the 980 CJME News Center. Alberta rain means South Saskatchewan River is going to be raging again. The Water Security Agency has reopened the spill gates at Gardner Dam for a second time this season. The gates will stay open until July 25th, so expect some fast-moving and quickly rising waters. As much as 11 inches. That's how much rain a few areas have gotten over the last week, according to the Water Security Agency. 13 states of emergency are in effect around the province. That includes Kenora and Kamsack. Floodwaters are pouring into basements and overpowering the sewer systems. The town has even brought in porta potties for some areas where people can't use their bathrooms. Your CJME weather. Friday, 60% chance of showers and 17. Saturday, 60% chance of showers and 25. That's your 980 CJME News Update. I'm Mia Holloway-Chuck.
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0: You are tuned into the Green Zone on 650 CKOM and 980 CJME. Jamie is away. I'm here temping this week. But every day this week, thank goodness, we've had the Great Britain Gray holding things together on the Green Zone. And we'll be running the show tomorrow at 3:30 with Daryl Davis and Belton Johnson for the Green Zone game day as the Riders take on the Red Blacks in Ottawa tomorrow. And Britain is on with us. Hello, Britain.
15: Good day, Drew.
0: How are you today?
15: Not too bad. Weather's been all right over here today. A lot of rain we've been dealing with.
0: Oh my gosh.
15: Hey, it's everywhere, apparently.
0: Everywhere. Yeah. I said that starting things off, you know, looking outside it on July 2nd. It's an absolutely September-ish day again.
15: And you know, we have to give credit to Jamie and I, Drew. He is on vacation, but he still sent in a CFL Power Rankings video from Mexico for us on social media there.
0: Guy needs to learn how to relax, man. Who is his power ranking this week? What is it? Did you see it?
15: Yes. Go off memory here. I think Hamilton's number one. The Riders, they dropped to four because they just, you know, they've looked a little bad at times, little miscues. You can't really have them above, like Montreal is above them right now. The Elks are above them right now. Bottom of the tiers, you got the Ottawa Red Blacks because not a whole lot of positivity going on there, but hey, they did look better against Montreal Alouettes, so have to give them credit for that. But yeah, the Riders kind of in middle of the pack right now.
0: Where are they when it comes up to the Ottawa Red Blacks? What has gone on there? Is it this new coach rebuild, and this is just a restarting? What seems to be again and again and again.
15: Exactly. It just feels like a restart there. You're bringing a brand new head coach in Ryan Dinwiddie. He brings in his guys. They signed a bunch of former Riders over there. That's one of the storylines going into this one. Just a lot of new faces there. It takes time to gel. Part of it too is also the quarterback play. Jake Maier has had his critics. He has not really gone out there and performed when given the starting role as the franchise guy. He's been given it again. Hasn't been great, but it looked way better the second half against the Montreal Alouettes. Can they keep that rolling? Can he kind of start to prove guys wrong? That's really the thing in Ottawa right now is what can Jake Maier do? Because if he can't start proving people wrong, well, they just signed McLeod Bethel-Thompson. I don't think Ryan Dinwiddie would hesitate at all to go to that quarterback with all the history they have there.
0: McLeod Bethel-Thompson, you've got to hand it to the man, right? I mean, he's still around, and he's just one of those guys that just keeps playing and keeps playing, and he's there all the time. He must be a great team guy for teams to continue to pick him up. But I give a guy like that a ton of credit.
15: I mean, and absolutely, but he's not even that old. I mean, Trevor Harris is 40 and still slinging it with the best of them. McLeod's only 37 when you look at the way these quarterbacks are firing right now. In the CFL, it's interesting. The NFL, it's all about the young guys. Running around, all these guys. Meanwhile, you have 35 to 40 year old quarterbacks slinging the ball and playing some of their best football of their careers right now.
0: Boy, I remember a few years back when Trevor Harris was selected by the Saskatchewan Roughriders to take the helm and be the QB, there was not a lot of love out there for Trevor Harris. But I do remember a couple of guys that were always on the Green Zone, you and Jamie. You guys spoke highly of him. You thought he was going to be the guy. Is this a type of guy who, when you look at him, first of all, the football IQ has got to be immense, number one. You get a chance to talk to him. When you get to talk football with him, what strikes you?
15: exactly that. Just the smarts. He's kind of seen everything, right? He's one of those guys who finally has all the answers to what defenses are trying to do. And yes, you mentioned there were critics of Trevor Harris coming in, but I think a lot of people viewed him as the guy in Edmonton with Jason Moss. They're throwing around Gatorade containers. They couldn't quite lead it. You had questions about his leadership, but he comes here. You start talking to him. This guy's a great leader. Don't know where those kind of all came from. This guy takes the team and puts it on his back. And Daryl Davis, he's admitted he wasn't sure what to think of Trevor Harris.
0: Did not like him.
15: Did not like him. But now he absolutely enjoys talking to him because he's so smart with football. And it just, you really get to know him. You see what he's about. You see it's all about the leadership. He's going to go down as one of the top quarterbacks in CFL history. His name is going to be all over the CFL record books. And he keeps telling us, stats are for losers. As long as I'm being a good teammate, that's all I care about.
0: It's interesting with leadership, though. And we see it a lot in hockey. And I am, as you and I have talked about, the fact of the perception from our point of view versus perception or realistically in the room, two different things, right? How we view somebody versus how the teammate views them, very different. And especially when it comes to leadership. Especially when it comes to captains in the NHL. Oh my goodness. They just want to make everything out about the captain. But for me, a leader's got to be who he is. You're a job of a leader. You got to set an example for the rest of the team. Ideally, they're very, very competitive. But some are vocal guys. Some are out there gregarious, big personalities. Some aren't. One's not necessarily better than the other, but if you set that example day in, day out, in the room, on the field, everywhere, then you're the guy who will lead and drag the guys into the fight and they will follow. And when I watch and see what Trevor Harris has done for Saskatchewan, I think that's the type of guy he is.
15: Absolutely. And you know what else that reminds me of when you were describing that? Corey Mace, he's the exact same guy. Jeremy O'Day has said it. He's the guy he interviewed. He hasn't changed. He's the same guy. He approaches the players a certain way and says, this is your locker room. He makes sure the players are in charge of that locker room. They keep each other accountable, not him. And you're seeing it pay dividends with the foundation that has been laid here, that people can come in no matter where they're from, no matter how much experience they have, can come in and be players in this system because Corey Mace allows them to be themselves. And it's funny, when I asked him this week about what he needs to see from his team in order to bounce back, he said he just wants to see the guys having more fun out there. He said that he didn't like how there wasn't as much enthusiasm. He called it jazz hands at the time, but not as much enthusiasm as he thought he would see out there. He wants to see these guys go out there, have some fun, and maybe that means the quieter guy maybe needs to speak up a little bit more and celebrate in each other as they go along this season.
0: The thing about having fun, every time somebody talks to me about you got to have fun when you come to the rink. You got to have fun come to the field. I always think about Igor Larionov, who played for the Sharks in 93-94 and a year past that. And Kevin Constantine, who was our head coach at the time, he'd send us in every once in a while, assistant coaches, just for a different voice. Because sometimes you think the players would get sick of hearing you. So we're playing Winnipeg and it's 2-1 after the first period. We're winning. We're not playing particularly great, but we're winning. And Kevin doesn't want to go talk to me, so he sends me in there. Now, I'm 30 years old at the time, and I'm the player's coach, right? I'm the guy who's having fun with the guys and shuffling pucks and everything else. I'm not high up in the rankings when it comes to coaching on our totem pole. And I said, what do you want me to talk to him about? He goes, work. Talk to him about working. You got to work in the corners. You got to work here. You got to work there. And so I said, yeah, okay. Cause that's, you know, work ethic is a favorite of any coach anywhere. Although if you ask them to describe it, they wouldn't be able to specifically tell you what it is. But so I said, okay. So I go in and I start my speech. I'm going to be Toe Blake here. And I'm going in and I'm talking to the guys. You got to be working in the corners, guys. You got to be working away from the puck. You got to be working back through the neutral zone. You got to be working, you know, on your back checks and in getting into the net and blah, blah, blah. And I keep saying work, work, work. And Igor goes, finally goes through, right in the middle. Yeah. And he goes, you don't work hockey. You play hockey. Everybody laughs. I start laughing. I went, oh, for sakes, Igor. All right. Well, go out and play hockey then. Then I walked away. But you have to have that fun for these guys. These guys, this is a game. Yes, it's a business. Yes, it's pro sports, but it's a kid's game that they get paid to play.
15: Absolutely. And yeah, Corey, that's what Corey Mace wants to see. Some of those guys stepping up and maybe being more of a vocal leader, just celebrating each other's accomplishments out there. I think that Corey Mace believes that's what leads to success. That's what leads to having a good team and a good locker room out there. And boy, this team's lucky this week with the fact that they're getting Keane Schaefer-Baker and Sam Emlis out there, both guys who bring some energy and bring that little bit of extra something to the locker room and to the game.
0: So, good news, as a matter of fact, as you mentioned. So there's some good news coming up for the Riders that a couple of key players are back.
15: Yeah, as mentioned, Keane Schaefer-Baker, Sam Emlis, two big ones. We weren't sure if they were going to be able to play this week. They didn't practice on day one and limited throughout most of it, but they're ready to go. They get back Dale Duncan Busby, who missed last game. He's a very solid receiver for this team. And Nelson Lacombo also comes back. There's been a lot of concerns around that halfback spot with Roland Milligan out because Juju Hughes gets hurt. Edward comes in. They just lose that game. Nelson Lacombo, Corey Mesa said it. They have him at safety. They think he's a darn good defensive back as well, and they're kind of missing out on his coverage abilities there. So they bring him in. Jackson Ford continues to start at safety. So when I saw this depth chart, I thought this looked way better and had way better news than I would have expected coming into this game.
0: Well, buddy, as I mentioned, you are taking charge tomorrow on the Green Zone game day festivities with Belton and Daryl. Appreciate you joining us today again. Thanks for all the help this week.
15: Can't wait. And I can't wait the fact that we don't have to share Belton's cooking with Jamie this week. A little bit extra for all of us.
0: All right. Let us know how it was. It's probably going to be great knowing Belton.
15: Absolutely.
0: That is the great Britton Gray, and we'll be back on the Green Zone, 650 CKOM, 980 CJME.
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0: I had the biggest crush on Pat Benatar growing up. Love Pat Benatar. My wife, if we ever see Pat Benatar video on TV, will always say, oh, there's your girlfriend. There's your girlfriend. Love Pat Benatar. She was married to her guitarist. Can't remember his name. 1-877-332-8255 is the phone number. Interesting things going on in the National Basketball Association as well. One of the interesting things going on is LeBron James is out at the LA Lakers. Anthony Davis, the rumor is Anthony Davis and LeBron are teaming up in San Francisco with Golden State Warriors and Draymond Green. They get a new contract settled and Steph Curry. So one more year of let's see if we can get after it. Now, something has happened since then as well when we're not looking at player movement, but the situation with the Los Angeles Lakers. Stephen A. Smith, who is the biggest sports pundit on ESPN and pretty much in America. Very, very direct man. Very, very controversial sometimes when he says things. He has taken some heat for his reaction to the Lakers' new core of Luka Doncic, Austin Reeves, and Walker Kessler, arguing that the team couldn't compete for a championship with an all-white group of star players, calling the lineup White Dude Central. The comments, of course, drew criticism from all corners of the sports media. So as soon as you could, and Stephen A. Smith is no dummy. This guy is not a dumb man. This guy knows exactly what he's doing. But many are attacking him now with his talk about being racist with that kind of comment. Is it racist? I'm not sure. But he has been called out by some other, and it was Sebastian Aco from the Speakeasy podcast who said his take was racist and accusing the First Take host of feeding into some same sorts of stereotypes that held black quarterbacks back in the NFL through much of the league's history, as a matter of fact. But Stephen A. Smith shot back and said that he calls it like he sees it, calls balls and strikes, as he said. Even the umpires don't call balls and strikes anymore. And he said that every truth ain't meant to be told. Well, one truth is ain't isn't a word. Particularly certain times. And he said he's sensitive to that, but the Lakers recently agreed to a deal for Luka. You turn around and sign Austin Reeves. Not only that, you go out and you get Walker Kessler. In the meantime, LeBron walks out of the building. I'm just saying, hey, these Lakers, they ain't going to cut it. So very interesting. And it's one thing that does happen in sports over and over and over again, especially in the USA, is the racism card. I don't say card. It's because it seems to be demeaning. Racism gets tossed out a lot, without a doubt, in many sports. But again, Stephen A. Smith isn't dumb. Stephen A. Smith is quite smart. But what he says, he knows he's going to get clicks. He knows that people are going to tune in. He knows that the more controversy there is in a comment, the more clicks there are when it comes to him saying things. On the Green Zone, 650 CKOM, 980 CJME.
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1: From the National Newsroom of the Canadian Press, I'm Rob Westgate. The new West Coast oil pipeline Alberta has been promoting will have a familiar route and a familiar operator. The provincial government has submitted its application to the Federal Major Projects Office for the million-barrel-a-day pipeline. And instead of a northern route, as Premier Danielle Smith had earlier said she preferred, the pipeline is largely going to follow the path of the existing Trans Mountain pipeline to southern BC. The Crown Corporation that runs Trans Mountain is set to take the lead on building the new one as well. Trans Mountain CEO Mark Mockey admits the private sector has had a rough history of trying to build new pipelines in this country.
2: This is really why a public-private partnership really works, is it'll help clear, I think, people's uncertainties about what's it like to build in Canada now.
1: The submission package says the estimated price tag could run north of $43 billion. Meanwhile, Premier Smith says the new pipeline will pay dividends to anyone who gets on board.
3: The profits from this pipeline will generate billions in revenues over the coming decades for the provincial and federal governments and will enrich Indigenous communities that choose to partner with us. And speaking of oil royalties, Alberta's government is also finalizing another agreement with the federal government and the Oil Sands Alliance to significantly expand oil sands production.
1: Prime Minister Carney says consultations will begin immediately with First Nations communities. The Calgary Stampede kicks off this morning with its annual parade through downtown. The event, which runs until July 12th, attracts over 1 million people a year. The attendance last year was 1.4 million, but Joel Cowley, the Stampede CEO, says it's hard to consider how many when you consider things like the weather.
4: Well, unfortunately, we can't control that. And I often get asked, what's your attendance goal? I don't have an attendance goal. I never said an attendance goal because there are elements, particularly the weather, that are outside of our control. The broader economy is outside of our control. How will consumers react?
1: Cowley says the economic impact of the Stampede is roughly $389 million a year. The Greater Toronto Area continued to see higher home sales last month compared with a year ago, even as new listings slowed.
5: Home sales activity was up 9.4% year-over-year in June, while new listings were down. The region's real estate board says the average selling price fell 3.9% to $1.06 million. The board says there was a marked improvement for activity in the second quarter after a slow start to the year, and it expects both accelerating sales and more competition between buyers in the second half, which could push prices higher. Michelle Zedekian, The Canadian Press, Toronto.
1: And finally, some good news for eligible Canadians who will find a bit more cash in their bank accounts starting today as quarterly payments begin for the federal Liberals' boosted affordability benefit known as the Canada Groceries and Essentials Benefit. This is the Canadian Press. In sports, Switzerland has advanced to the round of 16 at the World Cup after posting a 2-0 win over Algeria at BC Place. The Swiss will next face the winner of Friday's round of 32 match between Colombia and Ghana. And whoever the Swiss face, they'll be staying in the lucky confines of Vancouver's stadium with a game set for July 7th. Over to the CFL now, where Calgary Stampeders quarterback Vernon Adams Jr. tossed for 6 touchdown passes and then rushed for another one as part of a 58-36 win over the visiting Toronto Argonauts. Adams tied the franchise record for touchdown passes in a single game, which was held by 4 other men, Peter Lisk, Doug Flutie, Jeff Garcia, and current coach and general manager Dave Dickinson. And finally, over to the MLB, where Nathan Eovaldi weathered a 3-run Detroit uprising after taking a no-hitter into the 5th inning as the Texas Rangers beat the Detroit Tigers 10-4. Eovaldi matching a season high with 9 strikeouts in the contest. From the Canadian Press, I'm Rob Westgate.
6: I'm Mia Holloway-Chuck with the 980 CJME News Center. Alberta rain means South Saskatchewan River is going to be raging again. The Water Security Agency has reopened the spill gates at Gardiner Dam for a second time this season. The gates will stay open until July 25th, so expect some fast-moving and quickly rising waters. As much as 11 inches. That's how much rain a few areas have gotten over the last week, according to the Water Security Agency. 13 states of emergency are in effect around the province. That includes Kenora and Camsack. Floodwaters are pouring into basements and overpowering the sewer systems. The town has even brought in porta potties for some areas where people can't use their bathrooms. Your CJME weather. Friday, 60% chance of showers and 17. Saturday, 60% chance of showers and 25. That's your 980 CJME News Update. I'm Mia Holowaychuk.
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10: Well, that's a good lead in, I guess.
11: Yeah, it is.
10: To my next guest here. We have got the founders of Mystic Studios. We have got Kaylin Fair, the studio's creative director, and Marenton Fair, technical director.
12: Hi.
10: Welcome.
12: Hi. Hi. Thanks for having us.
10: You guys made the drive down from Spiritwood today?
11: Yeah. We live about 20 minutes north of Spiritwood, Saskatchewan. Yeah.
12: tiny little town called Leoville.
10: Yeah, oh, I know Leoville.
12: That's about 200 people.
10: Oh, sure. Yeah. Everybody knows Leoville.
11: Yeah, of course.
12: For some reason, yeah.
10: There's a lot of smart people come out of Leoville. Yeah. I can say that because I work with one of them here.
11: Oh, really? Oh, that's so cool.
10: Okay, so let's talk about your business, your company. First off, Mystic Studios. What is it?
11: Yes. Yeah, so we're a small Indigenous team of four people. We have me, the creative director, Kaylin, and Marenton, who is a technical director. We also have a junior member on our team, Xander, and a artist named Kane on our team as well from Big River.
10: Okay.
11: And we're a small team that makes cozy, comfortable simulation type games. So we want people to really feel at home in the games that we make and feel like they have, you know, some familiarity with the topics that we do as well. Very cozy, warm vibes.
10: Nice. So no shoot 'em up explosions.
11: No, it's kind of more wholesome, more wholesome vibes. Definitely like really warm and cozy, and the game that we're working on is cooking focused, so
10: this
11: definitely
10: is the Kitch
11: not
10: Witch?
11: Yes. Yeah,
10: well, tell me more about Kitch Witch.
11: Yeah, for sure. So Kitch Witch is a cozy cooking game. You play as a young witch who inherits her grandmother's culinary clinic, and you are tasked with healing adventures of the power of magic food. So that's your whole job. So you have adventurers that will come in who need your help, and you will heal them with the magical food that you create. And you have to forage and farm for your own ingredients and everything. It's just like very narrative focused as well. So every person that you heal will remember you and will remember what you did for them, and you can talk to them later on. So just very, like narrative focused.
10: So is it an educational type game, would you say?
11: There is some, so we do want to be able to educate on some Indigenous cultural topics. So especially regarding Plains Cree and Northern Mi'kmaq, we plan to put into the game, in the future. However, we do want to make it a little less like obviously educational. It's kind of just more like you'll learn through happenstance throughout the game. So everything is inspired by our culture, but isn't like direct in your face. So we want people to kind of be, I don't know, learning, but like not know that they're learning. So yeah.
10: Is it directed more for young people?
11: Yeah. It's a little less like obviously educational. It's kind of just more like you'll learn through happenstance throughout the game. So everything is inspired by our culture, but isn't like direct in your face. So we want people to kind of be, I don't know, learning, but like not know that they're learning. So yeah.
10: Just is it directed more for young people?
11: Yeah, I'd say that it's directed.

0: particular game?
1: Yeah, so Kitch Witch is inspired by my life and our life. We live, you know, in rural Saskatchewan, and we garden and farm for our own food that we use in our own cooking. Yeah. And we were like, this would be so cool if this would be a game. So we started kind of, you know, workshopping it, and we're like, how do you make a cooking game interesting and fun? And we were like, what if it was magic? So, and then we got all into talking about magic, and how that can be incorporated into a cooking game. But yeah, it really just came down from like the roots of the way that we live our own lives and living off of the land. And I feel often when I like make soup for someone who's sick, like that I am healing them with my food. So, you know, it all came down to that.
0: Just that's lovely. Like, that's
1: yeah,
0: lovely.
1: Yeah.
0: What kind of a time commitment does it take to build a game like this?
1: It's a lot.
2: It's a lot.
1: You wanna speak to that?
3: Yeah. So I'm our like lead developer, sort of technical guy. So I do all of the programming. And I'm working on it constantly. I mean, I think I put in probably 50 hours a week or more. But it's very sporadic, and like sometimes I'll work 3 hours and then I won't work for a couple hours, and then I'll work, you know, work in bursts
1: creative,
3: and then late at night and you know, whatever. But long hours. I think that we're about 5 months into development, and we're not going to be releasing until next fall.
0: Yeah,
1: it's a lot of time, and it is a big commitment. I actually quit my job to work on this game. So, you know, it's my whole life now, and it's your whole life too. Yeah. But our other members are more part time, but, for us, full time, full like pedal to the metal. We're working on it all the time.
0: But I think your story is probably an inspiration to someone who may be listening and saying, so these guys have set up a video game studio in small town Saskatchewan. Anybody can do that.
3: Absolutely.
1: Yeah, we really think that like anybody can learn how to make games. I think that there are so many good free tools out there. We use the Godot editor, and so that tool is for making games, and it's free to use. So like I'd recommend anybody, if they would like to give it a try, to try downloading that software or download. We use Blender to make our 3D models, and that's also a free software. So you know, we really are big advocates of anybody can do that. Anybody can make their dreams a reality.
3: The barrier to entry for making video games has never been lower, really.
1: Yeah.
3: And there's lots of like free open source software, meaning you don't have to pay for a license.
0: Right.
3: You can just use the software, use it for commercial projects or whatever you want.
0: So, and how do you market it then? You've developed this game in small town Saskatchewan. How you get it out to the world?
1: Yeah, so we take a couple different routes moving forward into it. We do, you know, reach out to press and stuff and do those normal things.
0: Yeah.
1: But we also are really big into social media. So on TikTok, Instagram, we're on there. We're always posting gameplay videos just to see like if what people will be interested in, trying to do different ways of doing that. We also have like little blogs that we run as well, talking about the development of the game. I think that's something with us, which maybe isn't seen as often in our industry, is that we're talking about the game like from the moment that we started making it. And so
0: that's impressive.
1: Yeah. So we're talking about it, and we're putting video and stuff out there in an early state so that people kind of get the vibe and are interested in kind of creating it with us in a way.
3: Yeah. We're really interested in like gathering as much like feedback as we can from people and like getting it in front of as many eyes as we can early on so that we can gather as much of that feedback and use it to make our game even better.
0: Is this your first game?
1: Yeah, so this is the first game that we've worked on as a team together.
0: Yeah.
1: I've been working in the games industry for the past 6 years.
0: Really?
1: I used to work at Noodle Cake Studios in Saskatoon. Mm-hmm. I really enjoyed it. I learned a lot working there, and I thought, you know, I have this game idea and I really want to work on it full time with these people.
0: Yeah.
1: And I was like, yeah, let's just do it. I have worked on other games in the past, but this is our first game altogether. So
0: Do I dare mention artificial intelligence in this?
1: You can mention it. Yeah.
3: You can mention it. We're keeping it at like a, you know, like 10
0: arms
3: foot
0: length,
3: pole.
0: Right?
3: Yeah. Arms length.
1: Yeah. Like I think it's a reality, of today's landscape, technological landscape, is that AI is present and it's here
3: and
1: it's being used. Mm-hmm. I think that for us, we kind of want to take a more holistic approach to our game development. We find that it's more fun to learn to actually use the tools and actually create something and create art than it is to type a prompt into an AI system and get it to make something for you.

0: I think that the process of creating is what really excites us.
1: Absolutely.
0: So yeah, so that's, you know, we don't use AI in our games. We don't plan to. It's something that some people do, and that's, you know, totally their choice to do it. But that's just something that we value is not
2: handcrafted
0: using it and handcrafted art. Yeah.
1: And we were chatting earlier, but I think you're seeing a bit of a pushback in some areas of people saying, oh, it's AI, I don't want to use it. And I suspect maybe in your world, that may be it too.
0: Yeah. Yeah. I think that, in the video game industry, like, Marentin was saying earlier, it is really split down the middle. I think that some people think it's a great tool that, and they use it all the time. And then there's other people that are like, no, I really want to be able to make it and be able to call it my own and have it be mine and have the art, you know,
2: have it come from your brain.
0: From your own brain and not from this machine. Right. So, I think that there is like a bit of a split down the industry. I think that we all try and be respectful of each other and how we want to make games. I think that if somebody wants to use AI, you know, that's their own choice. But for us, it's just, something that we value to not do.
1: Keeping it pure.
0: Yeah, exactly. Yeah.
1: Kaylin Fair and Marentin Fair, the founders and people behind Mystic Studios joining us talking about their game development. And it's an interesting culture that you're part of now, I'm guessing, in the gaming world. You've been to a few shows, different events, and you've got another one coming up.
0: Yeah. So we're going to Gamescom in Germany, in August. We are going with, the Canadian Interactive Alliance's, Gamescom IP Accelerator, as well as we're supported by Sask Interactive and Creative Saskatchewan to go as well. So, it's going to be really great. It's the first time we've been overseas. It's the first time we've shown our game to a European audience. So it'll be really exciting. Yeah.
2: Super exciting.
1: That is awesome. So for someone who's listening right now, I'm assuming probably a younger person. I'm thinking, what kind of advice would you give to somebody who thinks, boy, the world of gaming, I'm so good at this game. Would I be good as a game developer?
0: Yeah.
1: Any advice?
0: Yeah, I think that, you know, before I worked in the games industry, I was working in social work and psychology, and I really enjoyed it, but I did want to do, I thought, you know, video games, like, that doesn't seem like something I can do. I don't know if I can do that. And I was like, I'll just give it a try. I'll apply for a job and we'll see. And I think that if you give yourself a chance to, learn, you know, new skills and you just put little work in, just little bits at a time, like you can get to a place where you can make games. I think that anybody can make a game if they really, really want to. I really do believe that. And I think that, there's lots of resources out there if you would like to learn. There's lots of free resources on YouTube. There's free software you can use. There's also, you can join a game jam. You know, if you want to make a game with like three of your friends, you can sign up for a game jam and just make a game in like 24 hours or a week
2: For people that don't know, a game jam is just, you get together with a bunch of developers and then you, make a game within a time limit. Like within a weekend or within 24 hours, and it has to match a specific theme. And so these happen all the time, online or otherwise.
0: That's a great way
2: to get started with
0: development. That's kind of how like we got started making games as a group was doing game jams. And I think that a lot of people do start that way. And some of the favorite games that are out there started as a game jam, you know. So.
1: That's awesome. That's awesome. So one final question, looking back over the few years now that you've been operational and you're working on your first game, any one thing that surprised you or a roadblock came along, you went, ooh, maybe this isn't for me?
0: I think that I don't think that I've had any like roadblocks necessarily. I think that like working in this industry as a woman can be difficult sometimes. I think that, you know, there is like this sort of boys club vibe to these technological sort of industries. But I think that for me, like I've been really supported as well by my community, and that just makes it all the more easier. I don't know. Like, have you had any roadblocks?
2: Yeah, no, I mean, it's been surprisingly smooth sailing. Like shockingly, I find that like, funding opportunities are a little bit limited in Saskatchewan. But that is getting better over time. But
1: good stuff.
2: It's going very smoothly and we're looking forward to, sharing more.
0: Yeah, we've really been enjoying working all together, and working from home has been really nice. You know, being able to work on your own schedule, but also like, you know, have room for those 5 a.m. like coding at your computer, you know.
2: Exactly.
1: And you've got good high speed internet in Leoville?
0: Actually, we do have pretty good internet. It's pretty all right.
2: We use satellite internet. It does the job.
0: It does the job. I think that, you know, hopefully. I think that internet connectivity, that's a whole new topic. But I think that's like, a whole other thing, that everyone should have access to the internet, well, but that's a whole different thing.
1: You two are just a delight. Thanks for making the trip in here today.
2: Of course. Thank you so much.
1: Good luck with your game development and have fun in Germany at the end of August.
0: Awesome. Thank you. Thank you so much.
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1: The phrase Memorandum of Understanding, MOU, has been used more in the past year than I think I've ever heard in my lifetime. And I'm not sure, you know, it sounds fancy legal. That's my high tech talk, fancy legal. But I just don't know how binding a lot of these memorandum of understanding is. It's good intentions, I guess, when they put it down in writing. We'll see how it plays out. And the Prime Minister is off to Calgary, where there'll be another announcement later today. And that is expected to be a new pipeline from Alberta to, with the decision today, the announcement that they would maintain the tanker ban along the north coast of British Columbia. I'm guessing then that we're going to be looking at a pipeline announcement that would see a pipeline project through Southern BC, and the Prime Minister in his meeting with the BC Premier said that Ottawa would provide financial support for any environmental issues that may come from pipeline development. Stay tuned. There'll be more on those stories through the course of the day, and we'll have some more of that tomorrow morning. And speaking of tomorrow morning, when I'm in for Evan one more time, it's Friday. We got a football game tomorrow night. Riders in Ottawa, and that means it'll be another opportunity for you to be a winner with our game day green and white prognostications. We get it going, well, 12 o'clock, just after the 12 o'clock news tomorrow. The Evan Bray Show, Brent Lux filling in today and tomorrow on 980 CJME and 650 CKOM.
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24: It's 5:30 this morning, exhausted by the rain and flooding.
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24: The West Coast Pipeline appears to be a go.
26: The profits from this pipeline will generate billions in revenues over the coming decades.
24: And Alexander, Taylor Swift, and Travis Kelce already married? Much of the same today. Some clouds, good chance of rain, storm risk, a high of 26. Right now in downtown Regina, mostly cloudy and 14.
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24: Friday morning, and we are waking up after another stormy evening with rain, thunder, and lightning on Regina. There had been tornado warnings across some parts of west central Saskatchewan yesterday afternoon. At this time, we haven't had any confirmation of anything touching the ground. It's a ground that is, well, wet across much of the province with all this continued rain. It just doesn't want to stop, does it? There's a good chance of more rain in the forecast today in Regina at 60%. Several Saskatchewan communities remain under a state of emergency as water is left nowhere to drain. On 80 CJM East, Jillian Massey has the latest from those in east central Saskatchewan who say they're exhausted.
0: Trucks are traveling like boats down Kenora streets, throwing off wakes. Jen Shad says she spent days draining water out of her basement.
25: It was just complete disaster. Like, people were canoeing in the streets, kayaking.
0: In the village of Togo, Zane Woodworth says almost everyone's homes have been flooded.
2: A lot of stress cleaning up and sizing up what the heck we got to do here.
0: Both communities are under a state of emergency, and neither think it will lift anytime soon. In Regina, Jillian Massey, 980 CJME.
24: Now, flooding in eastern Saskatchewan this week has crews working to fix damaged roads and provide help to communities with overwhelmed sewer systems. 9 people from the Côté First Nation north of Kamsack are forced from their homes. They're being supported by the community and the Red Cross. Saskatchewan Public Safety Agency's Tyler Harrison says they're from groups most at risk.
4: That's kind of the elderly, children under 5. Medical needs and stuff like that. So they're kind of your first priority to get out of a community.
24: 13 communities are now under emergency declarations. 11 of those are just from the last few days. Flooding has also caused 17 highway closures, and another 18 locations have water in the driving lanes. It's the aftermath after heavy rain that saw anywhere from 100 to 275 millimeters. That's between 4 and 11 inches of rain. Manitoba is asking for federal help now to deal with its flooding. Federal Minister of Emergency Management says it's received a request for aid from our neighbors. Premier Wab Kanu toured the flood-hit communities of Dauphin and Swan River yesterday, saying more boots on the ground are needed. The only medical center in Dauphin was forced to close while Swan River was dealing with rising water levels for the second time in less than a month. CJME News time is 5:33. Well, it's leaving some Albertans saying, drill, baby, drill, and their premier over the moon. 980 CJME's Abby Zivering has more on the big announcement between Ottawa and the province next door.
5: Alberta oil could soon have a new route to the West Coast and beyond, Kevin. Prime Minister Mark Carney and Alberta Premier Danielle Smith just dropped plans for a new pipeline to the BC coast that follows much the same path as the Trans Mountain Pipeline. Now, the project still needs Indigenous consultations and regulatory approvals, but Smith says they needed to de-risk the project right off the bat.
6: There are many, many pipeline projects that got underway and for one reason or another got stalled out and abandoned the regulatory process.
5: She says having both the provincial and federal government at the table with Pembina gives them certainty that this pipeline is a financially viable project.
24: Thank you, Abby. The project carries an estimated price tag of up to nearly $44 billion and could move more than 1 million barrels a day. Your bank accounts might be a bit bigger this morning. Eligible Canadians will start seeing their first of their quarterly payments from the Liberal government's Canada Groceries and Essentials benefit. Now, it's designed to help lower income households. Amounts range from a few hundred to more than $1,000 per family. This follows a one-time payment last month. It's game day.
7: Harris looks to his left. That's where he's going to throw.
24: After a loss to Toronto last week, the 2-1 Riders are in Ottawa tonight taking on the 0-3 Red Blacks. Kickoffs at 5:30 this afternoon with the Green Zone pregame show starting at 3:30. Then another big game tomorrow morning at 11 with Canada taking on Morocco in the round of 16 at the World Cup. It's a big milestone up north. Move over America. You aren't the only one celebrating 250 years. Isle of La Crosse is too. It's one of the oldest communities in Canada. Second oldest in Western Canada. It was established in 1776 as a Hudson's Bay Company trading post.
1: It'll be 5 days of events starting today, celebratory events, including live music, cultural performances, square dancing, and jigging competitions. They may already be married. Reporter Andrea Fujii is following this power couple story of Taylor Swift and Travis Kelce.
8: This morning, reports Taylor Swift and Travis Kelce are already husband and wife. Some news outlets saying the two tied the knot in a private, small ceremony ahead of today's big event at Madison Square Garden, which is lit up with pink lights.
1: A city permit obtained by the Associated Press shows the celebration is scheduled to start at 5 in the afternoon and could last until 4 the next morning. The pair, by the way, just donated $26 million to a number of charities this week. And the Calgary Stampede kicks off this morning. Starts with the annual parade. This year it's led by a pair of Winter Olympians, mogul skier Mikhail Kingsbury and speed skater Courtney Sereau. Stampede's on until the 12th, typically attracting more than 1 million visitors a year, with last year's attendance nearly 1.5 million. The latest local news is as close as your phone. Check out CJME.com, Regina's homepage for news. 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CJME Market Watch. In early morning trading, the loonie right now is at 70.48 cents U.S. Oil's down 20 cents to $68.49 U.S. a barrel. Last close, the TSX, it was up 109 points at 34,966. The Dow Jones was up 594 points at 52,900. CJME News Time is 5:37.
9: CJME weekend weather. We are starting again today with a mix of sun and cloud, a 60% chance of showers again this afternoon or a thunderstorm. Wind out of the south at 20 with a high of 26. Through the evening, 60% chance of showers, thunderstorm. Then it clears up early morning, low 14. We'll be left with sunshine tomorrow and late day maybe a few clouds or a shower, but still warm Saturday, 27 degrees, Sunday sunny. And 28 around the province right now. Saskatoon is 14, Swift Current 12, Weyburn and Estevan are 15, and Yorkton at 14. In Moose Jaw, it's partly cloudy, 11 degrees. Regina, partly cloudy, wind southeast at 20, 14 degrees. 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
1: Saskatchewan's on the road tonight in Ottawa. The Red Blacks haven't won, while the Riders are coming off their first loss of the season. The 980 CJME Green Zone Rider reporter Britton Gray reports one of the players looking to help the Riders get the win is a returner who's dressing for his first CFL regular season contest.
10: Matthew Sexton has bounced around a lot in his career. He spent time in the NFL, XFL, UFL, and now in the CFL. However, he does bring both receiving and returning capabilities to the Riders roster this week.
11: Make sure we do things right. That's really all I'm focused on, no matter who or what happens this Friday. Just want to make sure that I'm doing my job right and staying locked in on it.
10: There's also some good news for the Riders, as both Sam Emelis and Keen Schaefer-Baker will play in this game. Emelzake Stadium, Britton Gray, 980 CJME.
1: Last night in the CFL, Calgary put up 58 points against Toronto. Stamps QB Vernon Adams Jr. threw 6 touchdown passes and rushed for 1 as Calgary beat the Argos 58-36, leaving both teams at 2-2. Today is the final day of the round of 32 at the World Cup. Yesterday, Spain handled Austria 3-0. Portugal defeated Croatia 2-1, and Switzerland blanked Algeria 2-0. Today, Australia takes on Egypt. Argentina faces Cape Verde, while Colombia and Ghana battle it out to see who moves on. It's a rematch tonight of last year's thrilling American League Championship Series that went to 7 games. The Blue Jays are on the road as they take on the Mariners in Seattle. Catch the Green Zone from 2 to 6 this afternoon on 980 CJME. I'm Kevin Martell.
9: Thank you, Kevin. Now, Sarah Mills in the Mills Minute.
5: One thing that's been funny to watch this World Cup is Americans reacting to this major tournament. Not known for being a soccer powerhouse, much like Canada, being a host nation has fans embracing the experience and getting into the game. But unlike Canada, who still questions whether they have a hope of raising soccer's biggest trophy, not so in America. Of those we met in Boston and on social media, Americans are convinced they do the game better with mightier stadiums, more fan experience, and claim this is the best World Cup ever. And it's theirs to win. If only all these rules were changed and the world listened to Americans, the game would improve.
12: Yeah, that's the attitude. That's like a rugby player coming over and reminding the NFL they play without pads. Or a European saying, come bring the NFL to stadiums and have a better fan experience in Europe because we know tailgating. See, it sounds absurd, right? That's why when you talk of stereotypes, Americans score an own goal. I'm Sarah Mills.
9: CJME weather had a good downpour again last night, didn't we? And there's more rain in the forecast today. And I know you're saying enough already. Well, there's a little opportunity for relief coming up in this weekend forecast. But today, much like yesterday, mix of sun and cloud. Then later, a 60% chance of showers or thunderstorm. Wind, not that bad. South 20 today, high 26. Through the evening, more showers, possibly a storm, down to 14. But early tomorrow morning, it clears up. And it should be mostly sunny tomorrow. Small risk of a shower in the afternoon, but warm. 27. Sunday, sunny and 28 degrees. Way better. Now 11 in Moose Jaw, partly cloudy in Regina, wind southeast at 20, 14 degrees.
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0: Here comes the sun. I'd like it to be a little stronger today, but looks as if we're going to have a recycle of yesterday where it started like this, you know, some sunshine, then a few clouds back and forth, and then end with a good downpour. There's a 60% chance of more showers or a thunderstorm here tonight, but the rest of the weekend looks a little more promising, and it is going to be a busy weekend in and out of town. I know over the Rail District, that Jim DeStrada competition is on. Over 1,000 athletes competing at this national event that Regina is hosting. And it all leads to the Worlds for some of these athletes. They do well here. They move on to the Worlds. Tons of family and friends have accompanied those athletes. So hotels and restaurants are a little extra jammed this weekend. So it is a big economic spinoff for us all. And heck, if you're a car lover, and it's not raining at the time that it opens, 5 o'clock over the Southland Mall. There's a classic car show, Southland Mall parking lot. And with the kids out of school, perhaps you're looking for things to do. Here's one from the Royal Saskatchewan Museum. They're kicking off a Summer of Owls, freebies, and much more today. You can explore their new exhibit, the Owl Lab. And, of course, live owls. Your kids will have fun at that at 1:30. It's going to be in the auditorium if you want to have the kids there for the owls and explore that new exhibit. Of course, there's a farmer's market in City Square Plaza tomorrow morning at 9, goes till 1. And if you can imagine this, more than 60 boats floating across the waters of Pasqua Lake tonight, about 10 o'clock in the evening, all of them with their navigation lights glowing beneath exploding colors in the night sky as fireworks go off and there's cheers and boat horns echoing through the Qu'Appelle Valley. That is what is the Light Up Pasqua Lake Fireworks Show. It's on tonight. It's scheduled for tonight, at least about 10 o'clock. Now, if the weather turns ugly, well, then the backup date is tomorrow night, same time. But last year, they had more than 60 boats. And as it's growing in popularity, they're expecting a few more tonight, too. Kind of a cool experience. Again, that's on Pasqua Lake, about 10 o'clock tonight. And it's game day. Saskatchewan Rough Riders on the road, hoping to improve to 3-1 if they can beat the Red Blacks in Ottawa tonight. The Red Blacks offense led by former Rider Jake Mayer, who has not yet found a lot of success there. So, good possibility the Green and White could restart another winning streak, as the Red Blacks have not yet won a game, but they were close against Montreal last game. In fact, Riders linebacker Josh Woods, they say they are getting better. He's been watching a lot of tape of them.
1: Jake's definitely, trying to get more comfortable. I think you've seen it in the second half of the game last week, getting the spark going, getting guys like Hardy going, getting guys like Earhart going. They have dynamic receivers and a dynamic offense.
0: We'll be watching to see if our Rider defense can force some turnovers, with the unit only having one so far through our first three games. And we'll tee this one up here again in a moment with Belton Johnson, our Grey Cup champ. From the CFL last night, Calgary's Vernon Adams Jr. threw 6 touchdowns, even rushing for one, as the Stamps beat the Argonauts 58-36. That is a high-scoring game. They've all been high-scoring games as of late. You heard yesterday on the Green Zone, Dave Naylor talking about that. It's been good football. Who needs rule changes, right? Well, the Riders and Red Blacks game, will start tonight at 5:30. And that means the Green Zone pregame show will start at 3:30. And let's not forget, it's a big weekend for World Cup fans. Canada getting set to battle tomorrow in Houston. Canada ranked 30th by FIFA is up against 6th place Morocco. And no doubt it will be our stiffest competition yet. Not many are betting on Canada to win. But hey, anything is possible in sports, right? Incidentally, Team Canada's black away jerseys are the hot sellers right across Canada as they become symbols of good luck. They'll lead it tomorrow. Wouldn't that be a remarkable moment in sports again to see them win? We'll see. CJME weekend weather. Sun's up. Some clouds are rolling through. Could see some showers or a thunderstorm again, just like yesterday. Game late day. Came down pretty hard in my area there. Wind out of the south at 20 today with a high of 26. And then through the evening, as I mentioned, a 60% chance of showers or a thunderstorm. Overnight, it clears up, low 14. Will be mostly sunny tomorrow, high 27. Could be a shower late afternoon, 30% chance. But Sunday, even better, sunshine and 28 degrees. 11 now in Moose Jaw, Regina, partly cloudy. Wind from the southeast at 20. We are 14 degrees.
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5: 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We have crops and livestock, but also the potash, which is fertilizer, and half of the world's food supply is directly attributable to fertilizer. 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It's basically us or Russia and Belarus as major producers. 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

0: Jeff. He is, of course, Green Zone Analyst. Today it's game day. The Riders are in Ottawa. 5:30 kickoff. Green Zone pregame show will start at 3:30. I don't know. Did you catch any of the game last night, Belton, with the Argos and Stamps?
1: Hey, Greg, there were fireworks in that game last night. Holy cow. Man. And Vernon Adams? Ooh, I got him in my fantasy football league, so Jamie, nah, look out, buddy.
0: 6 touchdowns for him last night, and he rushed for one. Argos lost 58-36 to the Stamps. Yeah, high-scoring games. We've been seeing that a lot in the CFL so far. Tonight, do you suspect it'll be high-scoring against some of our former teammates there in Ottawa?
1: I do. I really do. I think with the Riders there, again, you look at that offense, they got a high-octane offense, in my opinion, there. And, again, going against former players, I do think those former players, I think you got a coach or two on that staff that were with the Riders last year. You know, when you're playing a game like that, sometimes some things can come bite you in the rear end, but I still think the Riders are going to be good enough to get a win there, Greg.
0: Yeah, well, I hope so too, but I'll tell you, if they're tackling like they did last game, they won't win tonight. That's what I'm going to be looking at. How about you?
1: I'm looking really at that defense. I think that early on in the season, I said that was one of my worries was the defense. I think they get Lacombo back, so that kind of maybe helped stabilize that secondary a bit. And, you know, again, the tackling, we saw so many missed tackles last week. I saw missed sacks. So the Riders, they had to take advantage or, you know, when they're on that field, they got to tackle. They got to wrap up and everything. And again, if they get turnovers, they got to turn that into points. And the Red Blacks, they give the ball away. And if they give it away, Riders need to score, man.
0: Yeah, I know the special teams was one you're really going to be. You kind of alluded to a little of it there, but special teams has got to be on top of their game.
1: They do, Greg. And if you think about it, the Riders, they've given up back-to-back return touchdowns, right? The Stamps, they had. Remember that missed field goal in that Stamps game? They had given up a touchdown. The punt return last week versus the Argos. So, the Red Blacks, I think they got a pretty good special teams return guys there, right? So they have to eliminate that. Mm-hmm. And I'm looking for it tonight, man.
0: Okay. I got them winning 38-24.
1: Hey, you're real close on my scores here lately, Greg. I got the Riders winning 35-26.
0: Okay. Belton Johnson, our Grey Cup champ, leaving town. You're heading stateside. I can only imagine why. You got an invitation to Taylor Swift's wedding, did you?
1: Oh, man, I missed that invitation.
0: Your July 4th plans or what?
1: No, just, you know, visiting family. We're going to drive down to Mississippi there and, have a good time and, you know, see all the family. And it's going to be like a big reunion. My parents got a 3-day barbecue event planned for us coming. So look out.
0: Well, you're going to love that. And I can't believe you're driving. How long of a drive is that?
1: That's about a 24-25 hour drive. My kids, they do good taking the road there and everything. They've done an 18-hour. So long as they got their, iPads and things, they're usually pretty good.
0: Okay, I don't normally dive into this sort of stuff with Belton Johnson, but I must. What kind of road snacks does Belton like?
1: Oh, the road snacks. I love beef jerky. I love trail mix, peanuts there and everything. But I do like stopping along the way there and looking for some of those off the beef.
0: Okay.
1: Snacks and everything.
0: And whose mixtape is in the cassette deck? Is it yours or Robin's?
1: Oh, it's mine by far.
0: Okay, what's on it?
1: I got, because we're going to Mississippi, the kids might hate me, but I'm playing my blues music all the way to Mississippi, man. And, a little bit of rap there. And got to do Taylor Swift and everything. I do love Taylor Swift, man.
0: I love it. Well, Belton, you safe travels to you. And, of course, you're going to be on the pregame show, though, right?
1: Oh, absolutely.
0: Yeah. Okay.
1: Ready to go.
0: All right. That starts at 3:30. A kickoff tonight at 5:30. And have a good trip away, too. And enjoy your July 4th.
1: Oh, we will, Greg. We will.
0: Belton Johnson there, the Grey Cup champ and Green Zone analyst. CJME News Time now, 5:58.
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13: It's 6 o'clock this morning, exhausted by the rain and flooding.
14: It came down so quick that nobody really had a chance to prevent much.
13: The West Coast pipeline appears to be a go.
15: The profits from this pipeline will generate billions in revenues over the coming decades.
13: And are Taylor Swift and Travis Kelce already married? Much of the same today, some clouds, good chance of rain, a storm risk, high today of 26. Right now in downtown Regina, mostly cloudy, 14.
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13: Friday morning, and we are waking up after another stormy evening with rain, thunder, and lightning on Regina. There had been tornado warnings across some parts of west central Saskatchewan yesterday afternoon. At this time, we haven't heard any confirmation, anything to touch the ground. It's a ground that is, well, wet across much of the province with all this continued rain. It just doesn't want to stop. There's a good chance of more rain in the forecast today in Regina at 60%. Several Saskatchewan communities remain under a state of emergency as water is left with nowhere to drain. 980 CJME's Jillian Massey has the latest from those in east central Saskatchewan who say they're exhausted.
16: Trucks are traveling like boats down Kenora streets, throwing off wakes. Jen Shad says she spent days draining water out of her basement.
14: It was just complete disaster. Like, people were canoeing in the streets, kayaking.
16: In the village of Togo, Zane Woodworth says almost everyone's homes have been flooded.
17: A lot of stress cleaning up and sizing up what the heck we got to do here.
16: Both communities are under a state of emergency, and neither think it will lift anytime soon. In Regina, Jillian Massey, 980 CJME.
13: Flooding in eastern Saskatchewan this week has crews working to fix damaged roads and provide help to communities with overwhelmed sewer systems. 9 people from the Côté First Nation, north of Kamsack, are forced from their homes. They're being supported by the community and the Red Cross. Saskatchewan Public Safety Agency's Tyler Harrison says they're from groups most at risk.
5: That's kind of the elderly, children under five, medical needs and stuff like that. So they're kind of your first priority to get out of a community.
13: 13 communities are now under emergency declarations. 11 of those are just from the last few days. Flooding has also caused 17 highway closures, and another 18 locations have water in the driving lanes. It's the aftermath of heavy rain that saw anywhere from 100 to 275 millimeters. That's between 4 and 11 inches of rain. Manitoba is asking for federal help now to deal with its flooding. Federal Minister of Emergency Management says it's received a request for aid from our neighbors. Premier Wab Kanu toured the flood-hit communities of Dauphin and Swan River yesterday, saying more boots on the ground are needed. The only medical center in Dauphin is forced to close, while Swan River, it was dealing with rising water levels for the second time in less than a month. CJME News time is 6:03. It's leaving some Albertans saying, drill, baby, drill, and their premier over the moon. 980 CJME's Abby Zivering has more on the big announcement between Ottawa and the province next door.
18: Alberta Oil could soon have a new route to the West Coast and beyond, Kevin. Prime Minister Mark Carney and Alberta Premier Danielle Smith just dropped plans for a new pipeline that mirrors much of the same path as the Trans Mountain Pipeline. Smith says they needed to de-risk the project right off the bat after many attempts to build pipelines.
19: And for one reason or another, got stalled out and abandoned the regulatory process after spending either hundreds of millions or even billions of dollars.
18: She says having both the provincial and federal government at the table with Pembina gives them certainty that this pipeline is a financially viable project.
13: Thank you, Abby. The project carries an estimated price tag of up to nearly $44 billion and could move more than 1 million barrels each day. Your bank account might be a bit bigger this morning. Eligible Canadians will start seeing the first their quarterly payments from the Liberal government's Canada Groceries and Essentials benefit. It's designed to help lower income households. Amounts range from a few hundred to more than $1,000 per family. This follows a one-time payment last month. They may already be married. Reporter Andrea Fujii is following this power couple story of Taylor Swift and Travis Kelce.
20: This morning, reports Taylor Swift and Travis Kelce are already husband and wife. Some news outlets saying the two tied the knot in a private, small ceremony ahead of today's big event at Madison Square Garden, which is lit up with pink lights.
13: A city permit obtained by the Associated Press shows the celebration is scheduled to start at 5 in the afternoon. It could last until 4 the next morning at Madison Square Garden in New York. The pair just donated, by the way, $26 million to a number of charities this week. It's game day.
21: Harris looks to his left. That's where he's going to throw.
13: Despite that, it was still a loss to Toronto last week. The 2-1 Riders are now in Ottawa tonight, taking on the 0-3 Red Blacks. Kickoffs at 5:30 this afternoon, with the Green Zone pregame show starting at 3:30. And then another big game tomorrow morning at 11, with Canada taking on Morocco in the round of 16 at the World Cup. It's a big milestone up north. Move over, America. You aren't the only one celebrating 250 years. Isle of La Crosse is too. It's one of the oldest communities in Canada, and the second oldest in Western Canada. It was established in 1776 as a Hudson's Bay Company trading post. It'll be 5 days of events starting today, and organizer Maureen Belanger says people are returning from across Canada to reconnect with family, culture, and the community's history.
22: There's probably going to be a lot of tears and healing tears, because they're going to reconnect in the homeland of where the boarding school, the residential school, was set up. Going to be a beautiful, sweet celebration, I'm hoping.
13: The 5-day celebration includes traditional teachings, live entertainment, sporting events, and a healing village. The latest local news is as close as your phone. 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CJME Market Watch in early morning trading. The loonie right now is at 70.45 cents U.S. Oil's down 30 cents to $68.39 U.S. a barrel. Last close, the TSX, it was up 109 points at 34,966. The Dow Jones, it was up 594 points at 52,900. CJME News time is 6:07.
0: CJME weather, waking up on a Friday morning with some sunshine and some clouds rolling through just like yesterday. We're having pretty much the same forecast here. High today, 26 degrees, so a touch warmer, but a 60% chance of showers or a thunderstorm late afternoon or early evening again tonight. And then overnight, it clears up, low 14. Will be mainly sunny tomorrow, 27 degrees for your Saturday. Could be a late afternoon shower as a few clouds cross through too there. But Sunday, sunshine at 28. So starting to ring out a little here. Enough already, right, with the rain. Let's get some heat going here. Saskatoon, Swift Current, 14 degrees. Weyburn, Estevan, and Yorkton are all 15 this morning. And in Moose Jaw, it's partly cloudy at 12. And here in Regina, it's partly cloudy. Wind southeast at 20, now 14 degrees. Time for CJME Sports. Here's Kevin.
13: The Rough Riders try to go 3-1 on the season tonight. They're in Ottawa taking on the Red Blacks, who haven't won yet. The 980 CJME Green Zone Rider reporter Britton Gray tells us while the Red Blacks are last in the standings, the Riders know they can't take them lightly.
1: While the Red Blacks offense under Jake Mayer hasn't found a lot of success yet, Riders linebacker Josh Woods is seeing them get better on the tape.
3: Jake's definitely trying to get more comfortable. I think you see it in the second half of the game last week, getting the spark going, getting guys like Hardy going, getting guys like Earhart going. They have dynamic receivers and a dynamic offense.
1: That Riders defense will look to force some more turnovers, with the unit only having one through three games. At Mosaic Stadium, Britton Gray, 980 CJME.
13: Stabs quarterback Vernon Adams Jr. threw six touchdown passes and rushed for one in a 58-36 win over the visiting Toronto Argonauts last night. Adams tied the franchise record for touchdown passes in a single game. Alex Ovechkin is returning for a 22nd NHL season. He's re-signing with the Washington Capitals for another year. It's the last day of matches today in the round of 32 at the World Cup before we get to the round of 16. That starts tomorrow with Canada taking on Morocco. And the Regina Red Sox just had another game postponed at Curry Field last night against the Saskatoon Berries. The Sox are in Swift Current tonight. Catch the Green Zone from 2 to 6 this afternoon on 980 CJME. I'm Kevin Martell.
0: Thank you, Kevin. I'm Murray Wood in the Wood File.
23: It's time for the Friday. Who's hot and who's not? Not the rain. Enough already. The ground is saturated. As strange as it is to complain about too much rain in Saskatchewan, this is that year. Hot. Well, it's great if you're a duck. I have a pair of mallards swimming around a puddle that formed in the field across from our house. Not. Threats associated with a recent call to prayer broadcast from a downtown Regina mosque. Oh, the rage bait. Online sites were all over that, getting people revved up and doing some fundraising off of it too. And finally, hot. Isle of La Crosse celebrates its 250th anniversary this weekend. Fun fact, the name came from early French fur traders who observed local Cree people playing a marathon game of lacrosse on a nearby island. Isle of La Crosse became a center of Métis culture and the Michif language. Congratulations, Isle of La Crosse, on being more than twice as old as Saskatchewan. I'm Murray Wood.
0: CJME weather. It's another windy out this morning. Nice star. We're going up to 26 degrees. We've got a few clouds now and later, maybe a 60% chance of showers or a thunderstorm again, but a warm
1: language. Congratulations, Isle of La Crosse, on being more than twice as old as Saskatchewan. I'm Murray Wood.
0: CJME weather. It's another windy out this morning. Nice star. We're going up to 26 degrees. We've got a few clouds now and later, maybe a 60% chance of showers or a thunderstorm again, but a warmer weekend.

0: 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Hot and dry, it still pays to spray. 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

0: Happy birthday, Mr. Huey Lewis. He's going to be 76 this weekend. That's one of his first big hits. And of course, in the 80s, he got super successful, hit after hit. And man, I remember, and perhaps you do too, it was August 31st, 1986. In the days you had to line up outside the Agrodome box office to purchase your tickets for a concert, Huey Lewis and the News were coming to town. 1986. Were you there? 28 years later, Huey and the gang would return to Regina, only this time they were playing at the Casino Regina Show Lounge. But yeah, he was a superstar in the mid-80s and tons of top 10 hits. He's 76 this weekend. Well, after days of secrecy, this two-day wedding celebration for Taylor Swift and Travis Kelce at Madison Square Garden is underway. It began with a rehearsal dinner last night, apparently 100 guests. Sniper units are on top of the roofs nearby. Barricades, street closures all around Madison Square Gardens have been set up. And reportedly, inside MSG, it's been transformed into a fairy tale set. The Taylor Swift fans nearby have said they feel it's just like a royal wedding watch.
1: It's a love story, baby,
2: in my brain, it's royalty. I feel like this is the American royal wedding at this point. Yeah.
3: And it's definitely a one-of-a-kind sort of thing.
0: And ahead of the big day, the couple announced they donated $26 million to 20 different charities this week, like food banks, education, music programs, even children's hospitals. They gave to charities across the U.S., not just in New York. But charitable giving is really nothing new for Taylor Swift. On her Eras tour, she often dropped a check off to whatever city that she was performing in, usually the food bank there too. But today, of course, the big celebration. More than 1,000 guests are going to start to party. Cocktail hour starts at 4. And their permit says they can go to 4 in the morning. And the guest watch is on too. There's Taylor Swift friends like Sabrina Carpenter set to be there. Ed Sheeran has already been spotted nearby. And there's also this morning. Not everyone in New York City is excited for the wedding. Here they are talking to a young lady who seems unconvinced this is truly a good thing.
4: I don't really understand why she would allegedly want to get married at Madison Square Garden. And I think that it's just causing a disruption to everybody trying to get to work.
5: Really? How so?
4: I mean, like, I was trying to walk

0: that way and they wouldn't let me go through.
1: Really? I mean, how much of a disruption is this causing to your commute?
0: Honestly, not too much because I don't go this way. I'm going to a workout class.
2: Oh my. Now, could they already be married? The New York Post, Page Six, reported on Thursday that they've already exchanged vows in front of a very small group of loved friends and family. No word yet where those nuptials may have taken place, though it is noted Swift's private jet recently spent time in Nashville, the city where she lived early in her career. So perhaps they got married there. Lots of rumors that that's what's happened. And this is just the big party tonight. Also in New York, I got an update for you on that daredevil couple that climbed the Empire State Building on Wednesday. They've been released from custody, and they now face multiple felonies. Aaron Katursky with more.
3: Two geniuses climbed to the top of the Empire State Building, the top of the spire.
4: We're learning new details about the stunning security breach. Sources tell ABC News Angelina Nikolaou and Ivan Kuznetsov bought tickets to the Empire State Building, entering on Tuesday, the day before their stunt, and hiding out overnight. The next morning at 5 a.m., the sources say a security camera caught the couple going through a hatch on the 102nd floor observation deck. Hours later, prosecutors say the pair left through the 104th floor, where a lock on a security door had been broken, clambering onto the antenna and unfurling a banner nearly 1,500 feet in the air. That antenna emits high-frequency radio signals powerful enough to cause harm to the human body. Elite NYPD officers had to wait for it to be shut down before they could approach.
5: You can't be up here.
4: Prosecutors quoting Kuznetsov saying he wanted to do something special for his engagement. But tonight, Nikolaou's father back in Russia tells ABC News the couple is already married, calling the proposal a performance.
6: Are you guys secretly already married? Was this a real engagement? Why is the power of love message important?
7: Yes,
6: now?
7: We'll answer later. We just need to relax.
4: They ducked into the subway, pausing on the stairwell for a kiss.
2: I'm almost certain it's all been documented. Well, literally it has by news crews, and it'll become another documentary on Netflix. Their first one has actually seen a spike in interest. I mentioned yesterday how I watched it and found it quite fascinating myself, too. But it's now entered the top 10 on Netflix here again. CJME weekend weather. Well, let's check the weather guarantee first for Dahar Harer. And wins your plan with the jackpot. Gets another $25. Yesterday guaranteed 21. It was 22. Nobody wins. $175. Next contestant up, Corey Huber in McCarthy Park. Corey, you could win it all if I'm off by three or more today at a guaranteed high of 26 degrees. It comes with what you see now, a mix of sun and cloud, and not unlike yesterday afternoon, late afternoon, early evening, a 60% chance of showers or a thunderstorm developing. And then overnight, it clears up down to 14. We'll be sunny for the most part tomorrow. Late afternoon shower possible, but still 27 degrees Saturday. Sunday, sunny and 28. Moose Jaw, partly cloudy and 12. Here in Regina right now, partly sunny. 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Wind out of the southeast at 20. Regina now, 14 degrees.
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0: Maybe you're on your way to a vacation somewhere. Perhaps the Calgary Stampede begins today in Calgary. Today, the annual parade, then the rodeo, a 10-day festival that attracts more than a million visitors per year. And some of the headliners there this year in Calgary, Alanis Morissette, Our Lady Peace, The Beaches, Glass Tiger, David Lee Roth, and Billy Idol, who's headed to the Rock and Roll Hall of Fame, of course.
1: Still a lot of fun. I mean, that's what's great. The music, my music hasn't got old. Those songs just don't seem to get old. I still enjoy performing them, you know, and I don't know what it is. They've got legs.
0: Billy Idol, now 70 years old, and I just saw him on some performance, and he does still sound great. So if you're headed to the Stampede, lots of good entertainment there. I have never been to the Stampede in my life. And I don't know that I need to go. It's just a bigger fair than we've ever had. Maybe more food options. And I know the city comes alive, but I have friends and family there who always say, oh, during the Stampede, the last thing they want to do is go near it because of the chaos and the parking hassles. But perhaps Stampede's legendary. Maybe it's one thing you got to try once in your life. The new West Coast pipeline Alberta has been promoting, we now know has a familiar route and operator. The provincial government there has submitted its application to the Federal Major Projects Office for the million barrel a day pipeline. Only now, instead of a northern route, as Premier Danielle Smith had originally said she preferred, the pipeline is now largely set to follow the path of the existing Trans Mountain pipeline down to southern BC. And Mark, Maki is the CEO of the Crown Corporation, declining to say exactly what percentage of the entity would be holding yet, but
2: as far as our role, like we're there really as the developer, I would say, you know, the project manager, and then eventually the operator, because the system will integrate really well with our legacy pipeline.
0: That pipeline is going to run from northeast of Edmonton to a terminal in Delta, PC, just south of Vancouver when it's up and running. If you tuned into the Green Zone yesterday, of course, Jamie Nye is away right now and filling in as Drew Remenda, and he had former Edmonton Oiler turned San Jose Shark, now Darnell Nurse, dropping by. And Nurse shared what he's learned about himself after 12 years in the game.
3: I love the game of hockey. You know, when you come into the league, obviously there's, you put pressure on yourself and you want to get into the NHL, and you know, you have you know, all these ideas of what it takes, and at the end of the day, you know, I'm 31, I got three kids, and I'm still playing mini sticks, enjoying the game. I'm still going to the rink, enjoying the game. Like, it's, I genuinely love the game of hockey and watching the game of hockey too. Like, it's, and on top of that, I think the gravy on top of it is I got to play in the Canadian market. That was tough, but you also learn how resilient and how strong your mind can be also. So I'm very, very fortunate for all of that.
0: Darnell Nurse on the way to San Jose, but not before he stopped into the Green Zone yesterday afternoon. And a couple Saskatchewan-born players are on the move thanks to NHL free agency. If you missed it, Wilcox's Jaden Schwartz, who's heading to Colorado, 5 seasons in Seattle. And Saskatoon's Luke Shen is headed to Vancouver to join the Canucks in a one-year deal. CFL last night, Vernon Adams Jr. threw 6 TDs, rushed for 1, Stamps beat the Argonauts 58-36. Riders and Red Blacks tonight. Kickoff at 5:30. Green Zone pregame show starts at 3:30. And of course, the World Cup tomorrow. Canada getting set to battle in Houston. They are ranked 30th by FIFA, the Canada, Team Canada, that is. And they're going up against 6th placed Morocco. Would be a bit of an upset if the Canadians win, but fingers crossed, anything can happen, right, in sports. CJME News Time now is 6:27.
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16: It's 6:30 this morning. Rain keeps falling. Exhaustion sets in for those getting the worst of it.
17: It was just complete disaster. Like, people were canoeing in the streets, kayaking.
16: Alberta might just have its new pipeline.
18: There are many, many pipeline projects that got underway, and for one reason or another, got stalled out.
16: And why some of you will see more in your bank accounts today. Much of the same today. Some clouds, good chance of rain with a storm risk, a high of 26. Right now in downtown Regina, mostly cloudy and 14.
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16: A day off, a day of work, and now today, almost at the weekend, it's Friday, coming off stormy weather in Regina last night. Now in West Central Saskatchewan, Environment Canada, it issued tornado warnings yesterday afternoon. This is just coming in now. On social media, we're seeing reports, no confirmation, but reports of a touchdown near Denzel. Also some photos of funnel clouds near Looseland and Fisk. The main thing coming with the sky these days, that would be rain and more rain. Water isn't just running in eastern Saskatchewan communities. Some feel like it's sprinting. Several towns and villages remain under a state of emergency as people dry out from flooding. 980 CJME's Jillian Massey has the latest from those who say they've been stressed for days.
19: It was just a big lake all over the place.
20: Zoya Woodworth says her hotel in Togo was filled with 5 feet of water. You couldn't even see the ground at the height of the flooding. Woodworth says everything that was light enough went floating. In Kenora, trucks hydroplane across roads.
19: It came down so quick that nobody really had a chance to prevent much.
20: Jen Shad says it was a disaster, and people were canoeing and kayaking to get around. In Regina, Jillian Massey, 980 CJME.
16: The cleanup is because of heavy rain that dropped as much as 275 millimeters or 11 inches on some areas of the province. The southwest got a good amount, but as you've been hearing, it's the east central part of the province facing the biggest impact. Saskatchewan Public Safety Agency says 11 new emergencies just got declared over the past few days, with another two that go back to the spring and are still in effect today. Ministry of Highways Dan Palmer says they're trying to get 17 highway closures reopened.
21: Ministry of Highways crews and equipment are working to restore service.
1: to affected provincial highways as quickly and as safely as they can under these conditions.
16: Nine people considered highest priority are now out of their homes on the Côté First Nation and are being supported by the Red Cross and the community. Lake Diefenbaker is full, and so the Gardner Dam spillway needs to be opened again, and so the South Saskatchewan River will rise. Water Security Agency says a wave of runoff from heavy Alberta rainfall is filling Lake Diefenbaker. Water levels in the South Saskatchewan River are expected to rise over the next several days, including in Saskatoon. It appears Alberta might be getting a big wish granted. 980 CJME's Abby Zivering is in the newsroom this morning with the new details of a new possible pipeline.
21: Yeah, Kevin, it's plans for a new pipeline to the BC coast. Prime Minister Mark Carney and Premier Danielle Smith just revealed the project to bring more Alberta oil to the West Coast and beyond.
22: There's an energy security issue today, and so the interest is how we move towards that.
21: Now, Carney says it's a partnership between Alberta, Canada, Pembina, and the Trans Mountain Corporation, and it's a project that offers more certainty for investment.
22: The vast, vast majority of that is going to come directly from the private sector. The measures we're taking are catalytic in order to help unlock all of that.
16: Thank you. That's our Abby Zivering in the newsroom. There will still need to be consultations with Indigenous communities, though, and regulatory approvals before construction can begin. CJME News Time is 6:34. Some of you will notice more money in your bank account this morning. Canada Groceries and Essentials Benefit is being paid out to lower income households. It happens every 3 months, replacing what used to be called the GST credit here. Eligible households got a one-time payment just last month. These quarterly payments will get a 25% boost over the next 5 years. Ticket prices may be well above last year's levels, but that's not stopping us from getting on planes. Travel search platform Kayak says domestic economy airfares were 11% higher late last month than 1 year earlier. Air Canada and other major North American airlines say demand going into peak travel season is proving resilient despite geopolitical instability in parts of the world. One travel expert says as long as demand holds steady, airlines have little incentive to lower their fares despite fuel prices coming back down. We think it's wedding day, but new reports this morning suggest Taylor Swift and Travis Kelce may already be married.
23: Look what you made me do. Look what you made me do.
16: The reports say the couple actually said their vows in a small private ceremony last night before the big party that's expected tonight at Madison Square Garden in New York City. Reporter Andrea Fujii is following this story.
24: The couple threw a rehearsal dinner last night for about 100 people, and the lavish celebration today is for an expected 1,000 family and friends in a transformed Madison Square Garden, reportedly no longer an arena, but a fairy tale wonderland.
16: It's a star-studded guest list as well. Ed Sheeran, Sabrina Carpenter, Selena Gomez have been spotted in the area. Stevie Nicks is reportedly one of the performers at the wedding. There are very few places in Canada that can claim a history like Isle La Crosse. The tiny village up north is celebrating 250 years, one of the oldest communities in the country. There are 5 days of celebrations, and organizer Marine Belanger says her team of volunteers have put together a variety of events.
25: We wanted to capture as much as we can from the past, how things were.
16: Opening ceremonies happen today. The Calgary Stampede kicks off this morning. Starts with the annual parade. This year, it's led by a pair of winter Olympians, mogul skier Mikhail Kingsbury and speed skater Courtney Serreau. The Stampede's on until the 12th, typically attracting more than 1 million visitors a year, with last year's attendance nearly 1.5 million. The latest local news is as close as your phone. Check out CJME.com, Regina's homepage for news. 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CJME Market Watch in early morning trading. The loonie right now is at 70.42 cents U.S. Oil's down 33 cents to $68.36 U.S. a barrel. Last close, the TSX, it was up 109 points at 34,966. The Dow Jones, it was up 594 points at 52,900. CJME News Time is 6:37.
0: CJME weather now for Neralta Grain Handling Equipment. The sun's out. We've got a few clouds and some blue sky right now. This has started just like yesterday, and it's going to be slightly warmer, too. Yesterday it was 22, today 26. However, just like yesterday, around the dinner hour, we could be getting into some rain again. A 60% chance of showers or a thunderstorm, and even a little unsettled through the evening tonight, too. But overnight, it clears up, low 14. Tomorrow, mainly sunny. A few clouds roll in the afternoon, maybe a light shower. A high, though, of 27 degrees. Sunday, sunshine and 28 degrees around the province. 15 in Saskatoon, 13 in Swift Current. Weyburn a little warmer at 17, and Estevan and Yorkton are 15 degrees. Moose Jaw, partly sunny at 12. And now in Regina, the sky opening up, a little more sunshine. Wind southeast at 15. It is 14 degrees. 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
16: Saskatchewan's on the road tonight in Ottawa. The Red Blacks haven't won, while the Riders are coming off their first loss of the season. The 980 CJME Green Zone Rider reporter Britton Gray reports one of the players looking to help the Riders get the win is a returner who's dressing for his first CFL regular season contest.
2: Matthew Sexton has bounced around a lot in his career. He spent time in the NFL, XFL, UFL, and now in the CFL. However, he does bring both receiving and returning capabilities to the Riders roster this week.
3: Make sure we do things right. That's really all I'm focused on, no matter who or what happens this Friday. Just want to make sure that I'm doing my job right and staying locked in on it.
2: There's also some good news for the Riders, as both Sam Emelis and Keen Schaefer-Baker will play in this game. Emelzake Stadium, Britton Gray, 980 CJME.
16: Last night in the CFL, Calgary put up 58 points against Toronto. Stamps QB Vernon Adams Jr. threw 6 touchdown passes and rushed for 1 as Calgary beat the Argos 58-36, leaving both teams at 2-2. Today is the final day of the round of 32 at the World Cup. Yesterday, Spain handled Austria 3-0. Portugal defeated Croatia 2-1, and Switzerland blanked Algeria 2-0. Today, Australia takes on Egypt. Argentina faces Cape Verde, while Colombia and Ghana battle it out to see who moves on. It's a rematch tonight of last year's thrilling American League Championship Series that went to 7 games. The Blue Jays are on the road as they take on the Mariners in Seattle. Catch the Green Zone from 2 to 6 this afternoon on 980 CJME. I'm Kevin Martell.
0: Thank you, Kevin. Now, Sarah Mills in the Millsman of her Kitchen Craft and DIY Cabinet Warehouse.
4: One thing that's been funny to watch this World Cup is Americans reacting to this major tournament. Not known for being a soccer powerhouse, much like Canada, being a host nation has fans embracing the experience and getting into the game. But unlike Canada, who still questions whether they have a hope of raising soccer's biggest trophy, not so in America. Of those we met in Boston and on social media, Americans are convinced they do the game better with mightier stadiums, more fan experience, and claim this is the best World Cup ever. And it's theirs to win. If only all these rules were changed and the world listened to Americans, the game would improve. Yeah, that's the attitude. That's like a rugby player coming over and reminding the NFL they play without pads. Or a European saying, come bring the NFL to stadiums and have a better fan experience in Europe because we know tailgating. See, it sounds absurd, right? That's why when you talk of stereotypes, Americans score an own goal. I'm Sarah Mills.
0: CJME weekend weather for Prairie Radiator. The sun's out, some blue sky. It's going to be 26 degrees today. And yeah, of course there's going to be rain again today, just like yesterday. A 60% chance of showers or thunderstorm late day or early evening. Overnight, they're saying it's going to clear up, a low 14. And then tomorrow, mainly sunny day, 27 degrees. That's better. Sunday sunshine and 28 as well. Now 12 in Moose Jaw, sunny in Regina, wind southeast at 20. We are 14 degrees.
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0: Yeah, today's the big day, right? Now, whether you're a fan of Taylor Swift or not, and I know there are many who are not, but there are tons of Taylor Swift fans, and no matter your age, you're probably either annoyed by the coverage or you're loving it because, like the Royal Wedding Watch, this has become a Royal Wedding Watch. And I'm not crazy about the royal family by no means, but I get it. I understand there are people that are crazy for the royals, and this is a big deal. Well, this is a big deal for maybe your kids, your grandkids, and certainly any form of a Swiftie fan who are standing outside of Madison Square Gardens today, where more than 1,000 people invited. We'll get to see whether or not, A, they're already married. There's rumors that Travis Kelce and Taylor Swift have already had a ceremony, are officially married, and this is the big party tonight. Or maybe they're getting married in front of all these people. But Swifties outside believe this is like the royal wedding.
1: In my brain, it's royalty. I feel like this is the American royal wedding at this point. Yeah.
2: And it's definitely a one-of-a-kind sort of thing.
0: All right, from our newsroom now, producer behind the scenes of the Evan Bray Show and certified Swiftie almost all of your life now, Nicole. Nicole Karn joins me. Nicole, what is it that you love first about Taylor so much?
3: Well, I've said this before. I've obviously had the privilege of meeting her, and meeting her just felt like catching up with an old friend you haven't seen in a long time. She just seems very down to earth and very humble, and with her music, just I think she relates to a lot of people.
0: This wedding, speculation is like tonight, there's a permit for up to 1,000 people, and they're going to start at 4, go till 4 in the morning. Sounds like a party if you ask me. Mm-hmm. Do you think she's really getting married tonight at Madison Square Gardens, or do you think it's going to be some totally different place getting married?
3: I don't know. The more I think about it and the more I kind of did my homework, I think it's very plausible she could be getting married this weekend. She loves the 4th of July. She always does a big sort of Independence Day party with her friends and family. So a wedding is a party with your friends and family. And at MSG, I kind of looked into it, and I think with the scale of this wedding, it's just way too big to do it outside in a way that would be safe for Taylor. She's spoken out before about how important security and safety is for her, and obviously her friends and family and her loved ones.
0: And her fans, because if they knew for sure, they'd be there, wouldn't they?
3: Trying to
0: catch a glimpse.
3: They crashed her friend Jack Antonoff's wedding, I think it was maybe last summer or the year before, and it was an absolute gong show. It was
0: because
3: terrible.
0: Because she was there. Yeah.
3: Because she was there, exactly. So even though, MSG might smell like chicken tenders and sneakers from basketball games, I think if anyone can make MSG beautiful, I think it's Taylor Swift.
0: Yeah, I can't believe how many prop bets, if you will, just like there's prop bets on the Super Bowl game. It's happening here. You've looked into some of these prop bets.
3: Well, there's some fun stuff, like what kind of dress is she going to wear? Who do you think her bridesmaid is going to be? I saw one saying, is Justin Trudeau going to be there? So people care about JT being there, I guess. But now people are putting up like millions of dollars and betting on whether she'll be pregnant at the end of the year. And I think that just draws a parasocial line, and it no longer becomes fun, and it's just kind of weird.
0: So I want to talk to you about the music. Do you think Taylor Swift talks to the DJ at her wedding and says, absolutely no Taylor Swift songs, but specifically play this song as my first dance?
3: I think so, 1,000%. I think every wedding that's properly planned has a curated perfect playlist. Yes. You have to keep the vibes going. Taylor loves a party.
0: Would she want her own music played?
3: No. We're not hearing Love Story.
0: What's the wedding song?
3: I did a little bit of research because Taylor's big into songwriting and obviously respecting the artists that have come before her. And apparently she loves the song At Last by Etta James. And I think that would be a perfect song.
0: Finally, who do you think is going to be there? Is this going to be the world of stars, celebrities?
3: I think so. Someone said it's going to be bigger than the Met Gala. And I think I would agree. Obviously, big star studded lineup. The Haim sisters, Brittany Mahomes, Selena Gomez, Sabrina Carpenter, Gracie Abrams, Ed Sheeran. Of course, her childhood best friend, Abigail Anderson. But big name that a lot of people are speculating, will she be there? Blake Lively. Because there's all that drama that's been going on with her and Taylor.
0: You think they're still friends? Who knows? Well, I guess we'll
3: find
0: out.
3: I don't know. We'll find out if she's there at the wedding.
0: And her country roots are showing, too, because Tim McGraw has pretty much said, I'm going to be there. Remember, her first single was
3: Tim McGraw.
0: I've heard there's going to be a lot of musical performances, and Tim McGraw probably performing. Yep. And one of my all-time favorites, Kenny Chesney, was supposed to be at the Sphere this weekend. And he offered her a first opportunity to go tour when she was really practically nobody. Apparently, he originally had dates at the Sphere And they only canceled them a couple weeks ago.
3: Wow.
0: But he didn't say why. I think he's going to be there too.
3: Look at you doing your own digging. Are you a Swiftie, Greg?
0: I'm not the Swiftie that you, Nicole Garn, are. And I appreciate your time this morning.
3: Thanks, Greg.
0: Time now for Sean Haney and the Real Ag Minute.
4: The geopolitical trade battle with China has taken another high-stakes turn. And this time, Western Canadian pulse producers are caught right in the crosshairs. Beijing has announced provisional anti-dumping measures on Canadian pea starch. Starting this week, importers must provide a staggering 73.5% security deposit to Chinese customs. This isn't an isolated incident. It actually mimics the aggressive trade barriers levied against our canola sector last year. This latest move appears to be a direct retaliation after Canada tribunals ruled that Chinese steel racks were harming domestic markets. While diplomatic talks earlier this spring temporarily eased restrictions on beef and canola seed, this new tariff serves as a stark reminder of just how fragile our access to the Chinese market really is. For Saskatchewan pea producers and our expanding plant protein processing sector, international market certainty remains an illusion. With a major political summit not scheduled until November, our ag sector is once again left navigating the volatile waves of global trade retaliation. I'm Sean Haney.
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0: Okay, it's out on your mixtape, Martell. Kevin Martell joining me from the 980 CJME Newsroom. If you're just leaving for vacation, you got a mixtape going, do you put that one on? That's a rocking one.
1: You know, it's not on there because it plays on the radio so much. I could just switch to any station at any moment. It's probably going to be on.
0: Fine then. Kevin Martell, I know rain is starting to ease up here. And you look at this weekend forecast, more sunshine than rain, although we're not out of the woods yet for today. But it has simply been a hot topic because it caused 18 highway closures. Where are we this morning on the highways?
1: Yeah, it's still wet. It's still wet in that whole kind of northeast of us, more around that Kenora, Camsack area. We're talking like 275 millimeters or 11 inches on the high end, areas. And so you can imagine, there are a lot of roads right now that are washed out. We have about a dozen or so communities under local states of emergency, and I think something like 11 of them just in the past few days. And so there are a lot of communities struggling, a lot of access to roads as you're driving perhaps up there in that area. It might be a little bit dicey and tricky for you to successfully go to where you want to.
0: I think just about all of us are ready to say, okay, enough already of the rain. Those people in those areas for obvious reasons, but we're all ready for it to just heat up here a little, and it does look like it's going to get better on the weekend. Just a few moments ago, I was talking about Taylor Swift's wedding, and sure enough, you and I predicted this I prefaced my coverage here this morning like, hey, not everyone's a Swiftie or cares about Taylor Swift's wedding, but this is like a royal wedding. She's the biggest star on the planet Earth. He texted me, Morgan, stop it. It's out of control. It's crappy. And I said, I replied back, this is unfortunately a story that almost everyone in the world is covering.
1: It's certainly the biggest story in the entertainment world, and that's part of news, is entertainment, absolutely, maybe to a lesser extent. But, I mean, in this case, it's major. And when you talk about Taylor Swift and the economic impact she had on those concerts, right, what she did for a lot of cities, including several in Canada,
0: You mentioned like impact. This. She just gave $26 million, her and Kelsey, to food banks, education programs, not only in the New York area, but across the U.S., just yesterday ahead of their big wedding. But I think they're already married.
1: Yeah, that's what several reports are saying. And I mean, really, why not? I mean, they never even confirmed that they're getting married. And this is
0: the party tonight. Yeah. Maybe. Yeah. So. Yeah, for sure. Okay. World Cup tomorrow. It would be an upset, wouldn't it, if Canada wins?
1: Yeah. Yeah, Morocco's like ranked sixth and Canada's something like 30th, I think, right on the nose. And so it's knockout. Round of 16. So
0: What time's that on tomorrow?
1: 11 tomorrow morning.
0: Okay. Do you think they're going to do it?
1: It'll be tight. Soccer, I find in a lot of cases, anything can happen.
0: Yeah.
1: If you hold them to a draw and go to penalty kicks, it's a toss up then. So
0: listen to you. You've been watching a lot of World Cup the way you spoke there. I can tell. That's good for you, Kevin. And of course, game day in Saskatchewan tonight, but we're on the road. Red Blacks haven't won a game yet. This isn't a game that instantly you think, oh, they haven't even won yet. It's Jake Maher. There's a lot of former riders on that club that want to give a little payback to
1: us.
0: I mean,
1: I don't want to play a team that hasn't won because, they're hungry. They don't want to continue to lose. And so you also don't want to be, there's probably extra pressure on you not to be the team to hand them their first win. And so Riders offense has looked good. Sam Emelis, Keane Schaefer-Baker in the lineup. So that's good news.
0: Yeah, certainly is. And July 4th weekend, are you going to hold a sparkler up for our American friends and party this weekend?
1: Maybe I'll watch on TV and
0: You know what's really cool tonight,
1: as much sparkle as I do,
0: I gotta give a quick plug on Pasqua Lake. If you're out there, if you have a cabin, if you're going in the valley tonight, they've got like 60 boats. Last year they did this, they turn all their lights on the boats around 10 o'clock, and there's fireworks high above, and everyone hits the horns, and it's quite colorful. That's on Pasqua Lake. So
1: looks like your weekend's planned.
0: I'm just giving it a plug because I know it's on. I don't think I'm going to get there myself tonight. Thank you, Mr. Martell. CJME News Time now is 6:58.
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1: It's 7 o'clock this morning, exhausted by the rain and flooding.
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1: The West Coast Pipeline appears to be a go.
14: The profits from this pipeline will generate billions in revenues over the coming decades.
1: And Taylor Swift and Travis Kelce already married. Much of the same today, some clouds, good chance of rain with a storm risk, a high of 26. Right now in downtown Regina, partly sunny and 14.
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1: Friday morning, and we are waking up after another stormy evening with rain, thunder, and lightning on Regina. Now, there had been tornado warnings across some parts of west central Saskatchewan yesterday afternoon. There are reports of a twister touching down near Denzil. Nothing confirmed, though, at this time. There are also photos on social media of funnel clouds near Looseland and Fisk. It's a ground right now that is really wet across much of the province with all this continued rain. It just doesn't want to stop. There's a good chance of more rain in the forecast today in Regina at 60%. Several Saskatchewan communities remain under a state of emergency as water is left with nowhere to drain. 980 CJME's Jillian Massey has the latest from those in east central Saskatchewan who say they are exhausted.
15: Trucks are traveling like boats down Kenora streets, throwing off wakes. Jen Shad says she spent days draining water out of her basement.
13: It was just complete disaster. Like, people were canoeing in the streets, kayaking.
15: In the village of Togo, Zane Woodworth says almost everyone's homes have been flooded.
16: A lot of stress cleaning up and sizing up what the heck we got to do here.
15: Both communities are under a state of emergency, and neither think it will lift anytime soon. In Regina, Jillian Massey, 980 CJME.
1: Well, flooding in eastern Saskatchewan this week has crews working to fix damaged roads and provide help to communities with overwhelmed sewer systems. Nine people from the Côté First Nation, north of Kamsack, are forced from their homes. They're being supported by the community and the Red Cross. Saskatchewan Public Safety Agency's Tyler Harrison says they're from groups most at risk.
17: That's kind of the elderly, children under five,
10: medical needs and stuff like that. So they're kind of your first priority to get out of a community.
1: 13 communities are now under emergency declarations. 11 of those are just from the last few days. Flooding has also caused 17 highway closures, and another 18 locations have water in the driving lanes. It's the aftermath of heavy rain that saw anywhere from 100 to 275 millimeters of rain, or between 4 and 11 inches. Manitoba is asking for federal help now to deal with its flooding. Federal Minister of Emergency Management says it's received a request for aid from our neighbors. Premier Wab Kanew there toured the flood-hit communities of Dauphin and Swan River yesterday, saying more boots on the ground are needed. The only medical center in Dauphin is forced to close, while Swan River was dealing with rising water levels for the second time in less than a month. CJME News time is 7:03. It's leaving some Albertans saying, drill, baby, drill, and their premier over the moon. It may be leaving the industry in Saskatchewan wondering how it may benefit. 980 CJME's Abby Zivering has more on the big announcement between Ottawa and the province next door.
17: Alberta oil could soon have a new route to the West Coast and beyond, Kevin. Prime Minister Mark Carney and Alberta Premier Danielle Smith just dropped plans for a new pipeline that mirrors much of the same path as the Trans Mountain Pipeline. Smith says they needed to de-risk the project right off the bat after many attempts to build pipelines.
18: And for one reason or another, got stalled out and abandoned the regulatory process after spending either hundreds of millions or even billions of dollars.
17: She says having both the provincial and federal government at the table with Pembina gives them certainty that this pipeline is a financially viable project.
1: Thank you, Abby. The project carries an estimated price tag of up to nearly $44 billion and could move more than 1 million barrels a day. Your bank account might be a bit bigger this morning. Eligible Canadians will start seeing the first of their quarterly payments, the Liberal government's Canada Groceries and Essentials Benefit. It's designed to help lower-income households. Amounts range from a few hundred to more than $1,000 per family. This follows a one-time payment last month. They may already be married. Reporter Andrea Fujii is following this power couple story of Taylor Swift and Travis Kelce.
19: This morning, reports Taylor Swift and Travis Kelce are already husband and wife. Some news outlets saying the two tied the knot in a private, small ceremony ahead of today's big event at Madison Square Garden, which is lit up with pink lights.
1: A city permit obtained by the Associated Press shows the celebration is scheduled to start 5 in the afternoon and could last until 4 the next morning in New York City at Madison Square Garden. The pair, by the way, just donated $26 million to a number of charities this week. It's game day.
20: Harris looks to his left. That's where he's going to throw. Oh, my goodness. Along the sideline, they got it. Keyshawn Johnson, how did you do it?
1: Yeah, despite that unbelievable play, it's a loss to Toronto from last week. And now the 2-1 Riders are in Ottawa tonight, taking on the 0-3 Red Blacks. Kickoffs at 5:30 this afternoon, with the Green Zone pregame show starting at 3:30. Then another big game tomorrow morning at 11, with Canada taking on Morocco in the round of 16 at the World Cup. It's a big milestone up north. Move over America. You aren't the only one celebrating 250 years. Isle of La Crosse is too. It's one of the oldest communities in Canada and the second oldest in Western Canada. It was established in 1776 as a Hudson's Bay Company trading post. It'll be 5 days of events starting today, and organizer Maureen Belanger says people are returning from across Canada to reconnect with family, culture, and the community's history.
21: There's probably going to be a lot of tears and healing tears because they're going to reconnect in the homeland of where the boarding school, the residential school, was set up. Going to be a beautiful, sweet celebration, I'm hoping.
1: A five-day celebration starts today, and it includes traditional teachings, live entertainment, sporting events, and a healing village. 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In early morning trading, the loonie right now is at 70.41 cents U.S. Oil's down 49 cents to $68.20 cents U.S. a barrel. Last close, the TSX, it was up 109 points at 34,966. The Dow Jones was up 594 points at 52,900. CJME News time is 7:07.
22: We have been waiting for a weekend where you can get outside, do some yard work, maybe weed the garden. Anything. Finally, today, 26 degrees. Now look, just like yesterday. Unfortunately, we've got that 60% chance of showers or thunderstorms, so it's going to get a little wet again through the evening. And then overnight, a clearing sky, 14. This is where it turns around a little better for us. Tomorrow, weaker chance of a shower, only a 30% chance in the afternoon, and mostly sunny at 27 degrees. Sunday, sunshine, and 28. They're going to the cabin, better weather. So long as it doesn't get windy, you'll be in great situation there. But right now, Saskatoon and Swift Current are sitting at 15 degrees. Weyburn, Estevan also 15. In fact, Yorkton, 15 degrees. Moose Jaw, tad cooler, 12 degrees. But here in Regina, it's mostly sunny now. Wind out of the southeast at 15 and 16 degrees. Time now for CJME Sports. Here's Kevin.
1: The Rough Riders try to go 3-1 on the season tonight. They're in Ottawa taking on the Red Blacks, who haven't won yet. The 980 CJME Green Zone Rider reporter Britton Gray tells us while the Red Blacks are last in the standings, the Riders know they can't take them lightly.
0: While the Red Blacks offense under Jake Mayer hasn't found a lot of success yet, Riders linebacker Josh Woods is seeing them get better on the tape.
2: Jake's definitely trying to get more comfortable. I think you seen it in the second half of the game last week, getting the spark going, getting guys like Hardy going, getting guys like Earhart going. They have dynamic receivers and a dynamic offense.
0: That Riders defense will look to force some more turnovers, with the unit only having one through three games. At Mosaic Stadium, Britton Gray, 980 CJME.
1: Stabs quarterback Vernon Adams Jr. threw six touchdown passes and rushed for one in a 58-36 win over the visiting Toronto Argonauts last night. Adams tied the franchise record for touchdown passes in a single game. Alex Ovechkin is returning for a 22nd NHL season. He's re-signing with the Washington Capitals for another year. It's the last day of matches today in the round of 32 at the World Cup before we get to the round of 16. That starts tomorrow with Canada taking on Morocco. And the Regina Red Sox just had another game postponed at Curry Field last night against the Saskatoon Berries. The Sox are in Swift Current tonight. Catch the Green Zone from 2 to 6 this afternoon on 980 CJME. I'm Kevin Martell.
22: Thank you, Kevin. Now Murray Wood in the Wood File.
4: It's time for the Friday. Who's hot and who's not? Not the rain. Enough already. The ground is saturated. As strange as it is to complain about too much rain in Saskatchewan, this is that year. Hot. Well, it's great if you're a duck. I have a pair of mallards swimming around a puddle that formed in the field across from our house. Not threats associated with a recent call to prayer broadcast from a downtown Regina mosque. Oh, the rage bait. Online sites were all over that, getting people revved up and doing some fundraising off of it too. And finally, hot. Isle of La Crosse celebrates its 250th anniversary this weekend. Fun fact, the name came from early French fur traders who observed local Cree people playing a marathon game of lacrosse on a nearby island. Isle of La Crosse became a center of Métis culture and the Michif language. Congratulations, Isle of La Crosse, on being more than twice as old as Saskatchewan. I'm Murray Wood.
22: CJME weekend weather, stronger on the sunshine in the coming days here. It's looking great right now, but they are, again, suggesting like yesterday, 60% chance of showers or a thunderstorm coming at us late afternoon, early evening. The high today, 26. Actually, overnight, it'll start to clear up, a low of 14 degrees. We should be mostly sunny tomorrow, 27 degrees. Well, yeah, there's a small chance, 30% chance of an afternoon shower tomorrow, but nothing like rain in the forecast on Sunday, only sunshine and 28 degrees. Kind of the weekend that we've been waiting for, right? Let's hope it heats up a lot more. Right now, 14 tonight, it'll start to clear up, a low of 14 degrees. We should be mostly sunny tomorrow, 27 degrees. Well, yeah, there's a small chance, 30% chance of an afternoon shower tomorrow, but nothing like rain in the forecast on Sunday, only sunshine and 28 degrees. Kind of the weekend that we've been waiting for, right? Let's hope it heats up a lot more. Right now, 14 in Moose Jaw, Regina.

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And it's always good to have someone look after your home if you're taking off for a few days. And of course, even if you are home, RPS said break-ins have been on the rise. So lock your doors. Got your security cameras all working there. I guess there's been an increase but now with the warmer weather here, too. I remember a year or two ago, they were warning how be careful with you being home if you've left your front door unlocked. There are people that would like to open up your front door because you might be famous for dropping your purse there as you enter the front door and then doing a quick swipe or just whatever is within reach in the front door, too. So lock that front door. But yeah, that's unfortunate to see that on the rise here right now. We've got a busy weekend going on at the Real District. Jim DeStrada, more than a thousand athletes competing. It's a national event that is going to lead to the worlds for some of these athletes. And there are a lot of family members and friends and family who are here accompanying those athletes. So this is a big draw. This is one we went out to get. Never hosted it before because of the economic spinoff. And these are the kind of events that are going on in your backyard you may not necessarily be interested in. But thanks to people, the Hotel Association and the Real District and all the others, the city who band together to try and draw these events, it's for our own economic good. So it's great to see the hotels are jammed up and a little busier at some of the restaurants nearby, too. If you're a car lover, this weekend is for you. It's on tonight, a classic car show I hear in the Southland Mall parking lot. That'll start at 5. Hopefully, a late afternoon rain will hold off. If it does, they'll hold that. Kids out of school, the Royal Sass Museum has got a new owl exhibit and lab. In fact, kids can get up close to the owls on stage today at the auditorium of the Royal Sask Museum at 1:30, they tell me. And there's a farmer's market again tomorrow morning in downtown Regina. Lots going on. And I mentioned this with Kevin Martell a short time ago that last year there was something like 60 boats out there. But on Pasqua Lake, they get them all out there and more are invited this year. The navigation lights, they toss them on. Everything's glowing on the water of Pasqua Lake. And then they light up the sky with fireworks. They call it Light Up Pasqua Lake Fireworks Show. It's on tonight at 10 o'clock if you're out at the lake. And if the weather turns ugly, the backup date is tomorrow night. But,

0: It's kind of cool, and it's, of course, game day. The green and white, hoping to improve to 3-1. They got to beat the Red Blacks in Ottawa tonight. 5:30 kickoff on this one here, and Jake Maris leading the offense for the Red Blacks. So it's going to be fun just because there are a lot of former Riders on this club, right? And they are looking for a win. And if they're going to find a way to win, it's probably against their old teammates. So this will be a fun game to watch. And the pregame show starts here on 980 CJME at 3:30. We're going to be joined by Belton Johnson a little later this hour and get him to tee up the big game. What a game last night against the Argonauts, Calgary. Just big numbers for Vernon Adams Jr., 6 TDs, 58-36 was the final score there. And, of course, World Cup action tomorrow. Canada getting set to battle in Houston, where it is hot and humid. Would not want to be a fan watching in the stands because the humidity level is extreme tomorrow. And how about the athletes on the field? Well, they're going to have to suffer through. But Canada ranked 30th by FIFA, up against sixth place Morocco. No doubt it'll be our stiffest competition yet. And that would be an upset if Canada could take them. 11 o'clock our time tomorrow morning. All right, let's check out the CJME weather guarantee. 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Yesterday, I guaranteed 21. It was 22 degrees. So got to be up by three or more. What I'll do is I'll add $25, and the jackpot's now up to $175. Your name stays in, win or lose. You can hear it more than once. Corey Huber in McCarthy Park entered at CJME.com. Corey, if I'm off by three or more today, I'll give you $175. If not, I'll add $25. Pick another name, too. So guaranteed high is 26. Sun's out. Looks beautiful right now. I wish it would stick like that, but they are threatening with a 60% chance of showers or a thunderstorm later tonight. And then overnight, actually a clearing sky, low 14, will be mostly sunny tomorrow, maybe a shower late afternoon, 30% chance. Saturday high 27, Sunday sunshine at 28 degrees. Right now, Moose Jaw is 14, Regina, mainly sunny, 16 degrees. Your weather for Arrow Plumbing, Heating, and Air.
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0: 722, Evan Bray away this week, and filling in is Brent Lux, who joins me now with warmer weather on the way and maybe a little rain-free. What are you looking most forward to, Brent, about a weekend that could be without, you know, heavy shower activity? Once we skip through tonight, I mean.
1: Yeah, it looks good. Looking at the forecast, icy sunshine and temperatures mid-20s to high-20s. I just want to get outside and soak in some of that sunshine and warmth. Even just go for a nice long hike and enjoy beautiful Saskatchewan in the summer weather we want.
0: Yeah, I am looking forward to just being able to sit outside on my deck without the threat of having to move everything inside again because it's going to rain any minute here. I just want to, you know, have a glass of wine, a barbecue tonight. And kind of relax like that. And, of course, have the Rider game on here. What are you thinking? Are the Red Blacks going to win their first game against us tonight?
1: No, come on. No
0: way. I don't
1: want
0: it to happen either, but you got a lot of former Riders over there who might think this is a good opportunity.
1: That's why they're former Riders. No, I'm looking for a good game with the Green and White tonight. Looking forward to it. And, of course, we have Green and White prognostications in the final half hour of the show that we do every time there's a Rider game on the Evan Bray Show.
0: Okay. Well, I got the Riders winning 38-24, by the way.
1: Oh, nice. Yeah. Nice spread. Yeah.
0: And I know Belton's going to be joining you later, and he'll be on my show here shortly, too, and we're going to tee up the game. But Belton is going to be cooking up a storm on your show. I want to talk to you about Taylor Swift because
1: why?
0: There's a certain wedding going on. Well, you're like some of them who have already texted and said, why are you covering this? Well, it might be the biggest story in the universe right now because she's a big deal. It doesn't mean that everyone is you know, buying into this story because I don't like the Royals. Nothing personal against them. I'm just tired of the Royals and Royal Wedding Watch. I understand, though, why people love the Royals. What anything to do with them? I get it, and I put up with it. I think everyone should be able to put up with Taylor Swift. And you, on the other hand, think you don't care, you don't want to hear about it. Is that what you're telling me?
1: Pretty well. Yeah, you got it. Although, to their credit, I did see a story, and I think you have details on it, where the two of them did make, what, $26 million in donations to charities this past week? That's impressive.
0: That's very impressive. And on her whole Eras tour, every city she stopped, she gave a million plus to a local food bank or something. So, I don't know. I don't care about the Taylor Swift wedding either, but I know that I am curious about this party tonight. Can you imagine being invited to Madison Square Gardens? Just you and 999 other people, only 1,000 people, and what it might look like inside and the elaborate whatever it is inside. Yeah. Like, Brent, this is a party that even you and I would probably enjoy, don't you think?
1: It's decadence. Yeah. It's true decadence.
0: A lifestyle we've never known.
1: And we'll never know. No, it's an event. It's something culturally, I guess, that a lot of people are caught up in, but I'll be happy when it's over.
0: Okay, so what else you got coming up on the show then today?
1: Well, you know, tomorrow is the 250th anniversary of U.S. independence. It's July 4th. And I thought with all the negative talk with the politics and trade and bad feelings on our bugs and hugs, I'm hoping a lot of people will send in hugs. A favorite place in the United States that you like or a favorite place or event that you miss going to maybe in the U.S. So we'll do that with our bugs and hugs.
0: I love that idea, Brent. Yeah. I love it. And I just want to say, you know where I love, like as you were saying that, South Dakota came to mind for me.
1: Yeah.
0: That's still a great trip. If you've never taken your kids to South Dakota, Mount Rushmore and that house that is leaning on, I don't know how the heck they do it, all that kind of stuff. We did that again a couple of years ago with our kids, and it was just as good as when I was a kid. Sorry to interrupt.
1: No, that's
0: what about
1: okay.
0: You? What's your favorite?
1: Well, that's a great memory. I remember when my boys were young, I took them tenting to the Black Hills, Mount Rushmore, the whole routine. Yeah, beautiful part of the States. I've got family that lives in Arizona and New Mexico, so I like getting down there every once in a while. I just wish we could go back to the days when crossing the border was a lot easier and it was all kumbaya. And, you know, I know a lot of people still go to the States, but I think people are careful about who they tell that they're going to the States and that. But I just want to shake that off a little bit and let's have a positive vibe as July 4th rolls around tomorrow.
0: Okay. Hey, do you think Taylor and Kelsey are already married, Brent? Rumor has it they're already married.
1: Hey, you know, I want to ask you too, does AI generated imagery bother you?
0: I don't think so. Not yet, anyhow. But you got to be careful when you're on social media, right? To see what's real.
1: But is that such a big deal? The reason I'm asking that, we've got a guest coming up who's an AI researcher from the University of Saskatchewan. We're going to talk about AI-generated imagery and text and what it is about AI that really gets some people worked up. And I saw a post on Facebook last night. A woman had taken some pictures of storm clouds near Moose Jaw, and people were piling on her saying, this is fake, this is AI. And I just thought, what does it matter? Why are people so worked up about AI? So we'll be having a good conversation on that on the show.
0: All right, Mr. Lokes, have a good show. Have a good weekend.
1: You too, buddy.
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12: It's 7:30. This morning, rain keeps falling. Exhaustion sets in for those getting the worst of it.
13: It was just complete disaster. Like, people were canoeing in the streets, kayaking.
12: Alberta might just have its new pipeline, New Hope.
14: There are many, many pipeline projects that got underway and for one reason or another got stalled out.
12: And why some of you will see more in your bank accounts today. Much of the same today. Some clouds, a good chance of rain with a storm risk, a high of 26. Right now in downtown Regina, mainly sunny and 16.
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12: Well, good Friday morning to you. Coming off stormy weather in Regina last night. Now in West Central Saskatchewan, Environment Canada had issued tornado warnings from yesterday afternoon. This is just in. Now on social media, we are seeing reports, no confirmation, but reports of a touchdown near Denzel. Also some photos of funnel clouds near Looseland and Fisk. Well, the main thing coming from the sky these days would be rain and more rain. Water isn't just running in eastern Saskatchewan communities. Some might feel like it's sprinting. Several towns and villages remain under a state of emergency as people dry out. 980 CJME's Jillian Massey has the latest from those who say they have been stressed for days.
15: It was just a big lake all over the place.
16: Zoya Woodworth says her hotel in Togo was filled with 5 feet of water. You couldn't even see the ground at the height of the flooding. Woodworth says everything that was light enough went floating. In Kenora, trucks hydroplane across roads.
15: It came down so quick that nobody really had a chance to
13: prevent much.
16: Jen Shad says it was a disaster, and people were canoeing and kayaking to get around. In Regina, Jillian Massey, 980, CJME.
12: Well, the cleanup is because of heavy rain that dropped as much as 275 millimeters or 11 inches on some areas of the province. The southwest got a good amount, but as you've been hearing, it's the east central part of the province facing the biggest impact. Saskatchewan Public Safety Agency says 11 new emergencies just got declared over the past few days, with another two that go back to the spring and are still in effect today. Ministry of Highways Dan Palmer says they're trying to get 17 highway closures reopened.
17: Ministry of Highways crews and equipment are working to restore service to affected provincial highways as quickly and as safely as they can under these conditions.
12: Nine people considered highest priority are now out of their homes on the Côté First Nation and are being supported by the Red Cross and the community. Lake Diefenbaker is full, so the Gardner Dam spillway needs to be opened again, and so the South Saskatchewan River will rise. The Water Security Agency says a wave of runoff from heavy Alberta rainfall is filling Lake Diefenbaker. Water levels in the South Saskatchewan River are expected to rise over the next several days, including in Saskatoon. It appears Alberta might be getting a big wish granted. 980 CJME's Abby Zivering is in the newsroom this morning with the details of a new possible pipeline.
18: Yeah, Kevin, it's plans for a new pipeline to the BC coast. Prime Minister Mark Carney and Premier Danielle Smith just revealed the project to bring more Alberta oil to the West Coast and beyond.
19: There's an energy security issue today, and so the interest is how we move towards that.
18: Now, Carney says it's a partnership between Alberta, Canada, Pembina, and the Trans Mountain Corporation, and it's a project that offers more certainty for investment.
19: The vast, vast majority of that is going to come directly from the private sector. The measures we're taking are catalytic in order to help unlock all of that.
12: Thank you, Abby. And there will still need to be consultations with Indigenous communities and regulatory approvals before construction can begin. CJME News Time is 7:34. Some of you will notice more money in your bank account this morning. Canada Groceries and Essentials Benefit is being paid out to lower income households. It happens every 3 months, replacing what used to be called the GST credit here. Eligible households got a one-time payment just last month. These quarterly payments will get a 25% boost for the next 5 years. Ticket prices may be well above last year's levels, but that's not stopping us from getting on planes. Travel search platform Kayak says domestic economy airfares were 11% higher late last month than 1 year earlier. Air Canada and other major North American airlines say demand going into peak travel season is proving resilient despite geopolitical instability in parts of the world. One travel expert says as long as demand holds steady, airlines have little incentive to lower their fares despite fuel prices coming back down. We think it's wedding day, but new reports this morning suggest Taylor Swift and Travis Kelce may already be married. Look what you made me do. Look what you reports say the couple actually said their vows in a small private ceremony last night before the big party expected tonight at Madison Square Garden in New York City. Reporter Andrea Fujii is following this story.
20: The couple threw a rehearsal dinner last night for about 100 people, and the lavish celebration today is for an expected 1,000 family and friends in a transformed Madison Square Garden, reportedly no longer an arena, but a fairy tale wonderland.
12: It's a star-studded guest list as well. Ed Sheeran, Sabrina Carpenter, Selena Gomez have been spotted in the area. Stevie Nicks is reportedly one of the performers at the wedding. The Rough Riders are on the field tonight in Ottawa. Saskatchewan's coming off its first loss, while the Red Blacks have done nothing but lose to open the season. Kickoff's at 5:30 this afternoon with the Green Zone pregame show starting at 3:30. Then on the pitch tomorrow morning at 11, it's the World Cup knockout stage of 16 with Canada taking on Morocco. There are very few places in Canada that can claim a history like Isle La Crosse. A tiny village up north is celebrating 250 years. One of the oldest communities in the country. There are 5 days of celebrations, and organizer Maureen Belanger says her team of volunteers have put together a variety of events.
21: We wanted to capture as much as we can from the past, how things were.
12: Opening ceremonies happen today. There will be canoe races, musical acts, dancing competitions, and as well a market. The latest local news is as close as your phone. 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The markets are open. The Looney right now is trading at 70.41 cents U.S. Oil's down 12 cents to $68.57 U.S. a barrel. TSX is up 198 points at 35,164. At the Dow Jones, last close, it was up 594 points at 52,900. CJME News Time is 7:37.
0: CJME weather now for Wood Country, McLean, Estevan, and Tisdale. A nice, bright, sunny start to the day here. We're shooting for 26 degrees, and not unlike late yesterday afternoon, there's a 60% chance of showers or even a thunderstorm rolling through around the dinner hour, and maybe a little later through the evening, too. But overnight, the sky clears, 14 the low. Tomorrow, mainly sunny. 27 degrees for your Saturday. There's a small 30% chance of a late afternoon shower, but Sunday looks pretty high and dry, sunshine, and 28 degrees. Right now, it's 16 in both Saskatoon and Swift Current. Weyburn and Estevan are 15, so is Yorkton. Moose Jaw right now is 14, and mainly sunny Regina. Southeast wind at 15, it's 16 degrees. 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
12: Saskatchewan's on the road tonight in Ottawa. The Red Blacks haven't won, while the Riders are coming off their first loss of the season. The 980 CJME Green Zone Rider reporter Britton Gray reports one of the players looking to help the Riders get the win is a returner who's dressing for his first CFL regular season contest.
1: Matthew Sexton has bounced around a lot in his career. He spent time in the NFL, XFL, UFL, and now in the CFL. However, he does bring both receiving and returning capabilities to the Riders roster this week.
22: Make sure we do things right. That's really all I'm focused on, no matter who or what happens this Friday. Just want to make sure that I'm doing my job right and staying locked in on it.
1: There's also some good news for the Riders, as both Sam Emelis and Keen Schaefer-Baker will play in this game. Mosaic Stadium, Britton Gray, 980 CJME.
12: Last night in the CFL, Calgary put up 58 points against Toronto. Stamps QB Vernon Adams Jr. threw six touchdown passes and rushed for one as Calgary beat the Argos 58-36, leaving both teams at 2-2. Today is the final day of the round of 32 at the World Cup. Yesterday, Spain handled Austria 3-0. Portugal defeated Croatia 2-1, and Switzerland blanked Algeria 2-0. Today, Australia takes on Egypt. Argentina faces Cape Verde, while Colombia and Ghana battle it out to see who moves on. It's a rematch tonight of last year's thrilling American League Championship Series that went to seven games. The Blue Jays are on the road as they take on the Mariners in Seattle. Catch the Green Zone from 2 to 6 this afternoon on 980 CJME. I'm Kevin Martell.
0: Thank you, Kevin. 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
18: One thing that's been funny to watch this World Cup is Americans reacting to this major tournament. Not known for being a soccer powerhouse, much like Canada, being a host nation has fans embracing the experience and getting into the game. But unlike Canada, who still questions whether they have a hope of raising soccer's biggest trophy, not so in America. Of those we met in Boston and on social media, Americans are convinced they do the game better with mightier stadiums, more fan experience, and claim this is the best World Cup ever. And it's theirs to win. If only all these rules were changed and the world listened to Americans, the game would improve. Yeah, that's the attitude. That's like a rugby player coming over and reminding the NFL they play without pads. Or a European saying, come bring the NFL to stadiums and have a better fan experience in Europe because we know tailgating. See, it sounds absurd, right? That's why when you talk of stereotypes, Americans score an own goal. I'm Sarah Mills.
0: Thank you, Sarah. CJME weather for Great Plains Leaseholds.ca. Sunshine and 26 degrees today. Now, if you're going home to barbecue after, could it be spoiled by a shower or a thunderstorm? Yeah, 60% chance of that happening late afternoon or through the evening tonight. And then a clearing sky gradually overnight, a low of 14. Mainly sunny tomorrow, 27. Sunday, sunshine and 28 degrees. It's the weekend forecast we've been waiting for. Less rain, more heat. 14 in Moose Jaw, sunshine in Regina. Southeast wind at 15. It's 16 degrees now.
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0: Well, a week from today, Craven Country Thunder will be on the top of minds as Riley Green will be the headliner next Friday night. And then, of course, Creed Saturday, Lainey Wilson on Sunday, lots of other great entertainers coming to Country Thunder. Again, we're just a week away from that. Later in the summer, Shake the Lake. Don't forget, that's coming up August 21st and 22nd with Sugar Ray and Smash Mouth. Nothing like live music outdoors in the summertime. And yeah, I think, you know, it's pretty soggy. Enough of that already. The weekend looks like it's going to be sunnier and a lot warmer to kind of draw some of that sogginess out of the earth for us. So good weekend lies ahead of us here. And later this morning, hearing that Brandt, who, of course, took over some of the buildings over there at the Real District, are booting some offices out that already have office there. It was just a matter of time before that would happen. But also there was some concern about maybe even Agribition. Well, this morning, my buddy Sean Kindop, CEO of Agribition there, said he and Mr. Sean Semple from Brandt are going to be holding a news conference and update us on Agribition. The future's going to be bright, I'm sure. But they just want to, I think, reveal a few things, and also probably just alleviate everyone's minds about, could there be concern about Agribition? No, I don't think so. But we'll be there, and we'll bring that story to you later this morning as well. Green and White are hoping to improve to 3-1 tonight. They're on the road in Ottawa, and if it's as high scoring as last night's game was, this will be a good one. CFL last night, Calgary's Vernon Adams Jr. threw 6 TDs, beat the Argos 58-36, a high-scoring game. Joining me now, ahead of our game tonight, Belton Johnson, our Grey Cup champ, and of course, Green Zone analyst. You catch any of that game last night, bud?
1: Greg, there were fireworks in that game last night. Holy cow. And Vernon Adams? Ooh, I got him in my fantasy football league, so Jamie, nah, look out, buddy.
0: 6 touchdowns for him last night, and he rushed for one. Argos lost 58-36 to the Stamps. Yeah, high-scoring games. We've been seeing that a lot in the CFL so far. Tonight, do you suspect it'll be high-scoring against some of our former teammates there in Ottawa?
1: I do. I really do. You know, I think with the Riders there, again, you look at that offense, they got a high-octane offense, in my opinion, there. And, again, going against former players, I do think those former players, I think you got a coach or two on that staff that were with the Riders last year. You know, when you're playing a game like that, sometimes some things can come bite you in the rear end, but I still think the Riders are going to be good enough to get a win there, Greg.
0: Yeah, well, I hope so too, but I'll tell you, if they're tackling like they did last game, they won't win tonight. That's what I'm going to be looking at. How about you?
1: I am. I'm looking really at that defense. You know, I think that early on in the season, I said that was one of my worries was the defense. So I think they get Lacombo back, so that kind of maybe helps stabilize that secondary a bit. And, you know, again, the tackling, we saw so many missed tackles last week. I saw missed sacks. So the Riders, they had to take advantage or, you know, when they're on that field, they got to tackle. They got to wrap up and everything. And again, if they get turnovers, they got to turn that into points. And the Red Blacks, they give the ball away. And if they give it away, Riders need to score, man.
0: Yeah, I know the special teams was one you're really going to be, you kind of alluded to a little of it there, but special teams has got to be on top of their game.
1: They do, Greg, and if you think about it, the Riders, they've given up, what, back-to-back return touchdowns, right? Stamps, they had, remember that missed field goal in that Stamps game? They had given up a touchdown. The punt return last week versus the Argos, so the Red Blacks, I think they got a pretty good special team return guys there, right? So they have to eliminate that. And I'm looking for it tonight, man.
0: Okay. I got them winning 38-24.
1: You're real close on my scores here lately, Greg. I got the Riders winning 35-26.
0: Okay. Belton Johnson, our Grey Cup champ, leaving town. You're heading stateside. I can only imagine why. You got an invitation to Taylor Swift's wedding, did you?
1: Oh, man, I missed that invitation.
0: Your July 4th plans or what?
1: No, just, you know, visiting family. We're going to drive down to Mississippi there and, you know, have a good time and see all the family. And it's going to be like a big reunion. My parents got a 3-day barbecue event playing for us coming. So look out.
0: Well, you're going to love that. And I can't believe you're driving. How long of a drive is that?
1: That's about a 24-25 hour drive. You know, my kids, they do good taking the road there and everything. They've done an 18-hour. So long as they got their, you know, iPads and things, they're usually pretty good.
0: Okay, I don't normally dive into this sort of stuff with Belton Johnson, but I must. What kind of road snacks does Belton like?
1: I love beef jerky. I love trail mix, peanuts there and everything. But, you know, I do like stopping along the way there and looking for some of those off the beef snacks and everything.
0: And whose mixtape is in the cassette deck? Is it yours or Robin's?
1: Oh, it's mine by far.
0: Okay, what's on it? What's on it?
1: Because we're going to Mississippi, the kids might hate me, but I'm playing my blues music all the way to Mississippi, man. And you know, a little bit of rap there. And got to do Taylor Swift and everything. I do love Taylor Swift, man.
0: I love it. Well, Belton, you safe travels to you. And, of course, you're going to be on the pregame show, though, right?
1: Oh, absolutely.
0: Yeah. All right. That starts at 3:30, a kickoff tonight at 5:30. And have a good trip away, too. And enjoy your July 4th.
1: Oh, we will, Greg. We will.
0: All right. Now, Sean Haney and the Real Ag Minute.
2: The geopolitical trade battle with China has taken another high-stakes turn. And this time, Western Canadian pulse producers are caught right in the crosshairs. Beijing has announced provisional anti-dumping measures on Canadian pea starch. Starting this week, importers must provide a staggering 73.5% security deposit to Chinese customs. This isn't an isolated incident. It actually mimics the aggressive trade barriers levied against our canola sector last year. This latest move appears to be a direct retaliation after Canada tribunals ruled that Chinese steel racks were harming domestic markets. While diplomatic talks earlier this spring temporarily eased restrictions on beef and canola seed, this new tariff serves as a stark reminder of just how fragile our access to the Chinese market really is. For Saskatchewan pea producers and our expanding plant protein processing sector, international market certainty remains an illusion. With a major political summit not scheduled until November, our ag sector is once again left navigating the volatile waves of global trade retaliation. I'm Sean Haney.
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0: Well, in my neighborhood, I saw a few boats hitched up and some of the RVs that folks were cleaning up and getting ready to head out. It's vacation season upon us right now. Perhaps some of you going to Calgary. The Calgary Stampede begins today. It starts with the parade, of course. The rodeo. It's a 10-day festival, and it attracts something like 1 million plus visitors each and every year. And some of the headliners on the main stage this year look pretty good. Alanis Morissette's going to be there. The Beaches are a hot act right now. David Lee Roth still performing, and so is Billy Idol, who is headed to the Rock and Roll Hall of Fame. He's going to be at the Stampede.
1: It's still a lot of fun. I mean, that's what's great. The music, my music hasn't got old. Those songs just don't seem to get old. I still enjoy performing them, you know, and I don't know what it is. They've got legs.
0: He sounds great still. Billy Idol, now 70 years old. He'll be at the Stampede. And other big Alberta news, the new West Coast Pipeline that Alberta has been promoting. We now know as a familiar route and operator plan, the provincial government has submitted its application to the Federal Major Projects Office for the million-barrel-a-day pipeline. Only now, instead of the northern route, as Premier Danielle Smith had originally said she preferred, this pipeline is largely set to follow the path of the existing Trans Mountain Pipeline down to southern BC. And Mark Mockey is the CEO of the Crown Corporation, who is declining to say yet exactly what percentage of Trans Mountain they will hold.
2: As far as our role, like we're there really as the developer, I would say, you know, the project manager, and then eventually the operator, because the system will integrate really well with our legacy pipeline.
0: That pipeline would run from northeast of Edmonton to a terminal in Delta, BC, just south of Vancouver. Locally here this morning, if you're a woman 40 years or older in Saskatchewan, you're now eligible for routine breast screening. The province just lowered the age from 50. It means around 76,000 more women in our province can go for mammograms, and most are advised to do so every 2 years. CJME News Time now, 7:56, your weather for Metro Pet Market. 18 years of the real food revolution. 3 Regina locations. 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Check them out on Instagram as well. Sunny and lots of blue sky showing now. I would love to say that's all day, but it might cloud over late afternoon, early evening, with 60% chance of showers or thunderstorms. Sure came down hard there for a few moments again last night around the dinner hour. 26 are high today. And actually, overnight, the sky's going to clear, 14. Going to be a great day to go to the lake tomorrow, or else just spend some time in your own backyard, maybe grab some groceries, sunshine, 27. Could there be a light shower? Maybe late afternoon, 30% chance. A lot less of an opportunity than there is today. Sunday looks great, sunny and 28. Right now, it's 14 in Moose Jaw, mainly sunny in Regina for now. Southeast wind at 15. It's 16 degrees with Paul Martin on business for Iannone's Footwear and Shoe Clinic.
3: The pace of building construction in this province is rising. According to Stats Canada's new figures for construction values to the end of April, puts the province's investment in new structures about $80 million ahead of the same month a year ago. That's roughly a jump of 20%. And with much of the focus at the policy level these days centered on residential construction, Saskatchewan home builders seem to be doing their part to alleviate shortages. Expenditures in the residential category rose by $30 million. It's roughly 15% higher than April a year ago, and the bulk of it is on single-family units, $170 million compared to $97 million for multifamily construction. Non-residential construction, that includes commercial, industrial, and institutional buildings, was also running ahead of last year's $184 million compared to $160 million. Now, commercial and industrial were roughly comparable to the same period a year ago, but institutional, that's principally government, was up sharply, with government buildings tripling and schools up more than 60%. I'm Paul Martin.
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9: It's 8 o'clock this morning, exhausted by the rain and flooding.
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9: The West Coast pipeline appears to be a go.
11: The profits from this pipeline will generate billions in revenues over the coming decades.
9: And are Taylor Swift and Travis Kelce already married? Much of the same today, some clouds, good chance of rain with a storm risk, a high 26. Right now in downtown Regina, mainly sunny and 16.
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9: Friday morning, and we are waking up after another stormy evening with rain, thunder, and lightning in Regina. There had been tornado warnings across some parts of West Central Saskatchewan yesterday afternoon. There are reports of a twister touching down near Denzel. Nothing's confirmed, though, at this time. On the ground right now, it is wet across much of the province with all this continued rain. It just doesn't want to stop. There's a good chance of more rain in the forecast, as you heard today in Regina, 60%. Several Saskatchewan communities remain under a state of emergency as water is left with nowhere to drain. 980 CJME's Jillian Massey has the latest for those in East Central Saskatchewan who say they're exhausted.
12: Trucks are traveling like boats down Kenora streets, throwing off wakes. Jen Shad says she spent days draining water out of her basement.
10: It was just complete disaster. Like, people were canoeing in the streets, kayaking.
12: In the village of Togo, Zane Woodworth says almost everyone's homes have been flooded.
13: A lot of stress cleaning up and sizing up what the heck we got to do here.
12: Both communities are under a state of emergency, and neither think it will lift anytime soon. In Regina, Jillian Massey, 980 CJME.
9: Flooding in eastern Saskatchewan this week has crews working to fix damaged roads and provide help to communities with overwhelmed sewer systems. Nine people from the Côté First Nation north of Kamsack are forced from their homes. They're being supported by the community and the Red Cross. The Saskatchewan Public Safety Agency's Tyler Harrison says they're from groups most at risk.
14: That's kind of the elderly, children under five, medical needs and stuff like that. So they're kind of your first priority to get out of a community.
9: 13 communities are now under emergency declarations. 11 of those are just from the last few days. Flooding has also caused 17 highway closures, and another 18 locations have water in the driving lanes. It's the aftermath of heavy rain that saw anywhere from 100 to 275 millimeters. That's between 4 and 11 inches. Manitoba is asking for federal help now to deal with its flooding. Federal Minister of Emergency Management says it's received a request for aid from our neighbors. Premier Wab Kanew toured the flood-hit communities of Dauphin and Swan River yesterday, not too far from the Sask border, saying more boots on the ground are needed. The only medical center in Dauphin was forced to close. CJME News time is 8:03. Well, it's leaving some Albertans saying, drill, baby, drill, and their premier over the moon. It may be leaving the industry here in Saskatchewan wondering how it may benefit. 980 CJME's Abby Zivering has more on the big announcement between Ottawa and the province next door.
15: Alberta oil could soon have a new route to the West Coast and beyond, Kevin. Prime Minister Mark Carney and Alberta Premier Danielle Smith just dropped plans for a new pipeline that mirrors much of the same path as the Trans Mountain pipeline. Smith says they needed to de-risk the project right off the bat after many attempts to build pipelines.
16: And for one reason or another, got stalled out and abandoned the regulatory process after spending either hundreds of millions or even billions of dollars.
15: She says having both the provincial and federal government at the table with Pembina gives them certainty that this pipeline is a financially viable project.
9: Thank you, Abby. Now, the project carries an estimated price tag of up to nearly $44 billion and could move more than 1 million barrels a day. Your bank account might be a bit bigger this morning. Eligible Canadians will start seeing the first of their quarterly payments from the Liberal government's Canada Groceries and Essentials benefit. It's designed to help lower-income households. Amounts range from a few hundred to more than $1,000 per family. This follows a one-time payment that came just last month. Well, they may already be married. Reporter Andrea Fujii is following this power couple story of Taylor Swift and Travis Kelce.
17: This morning, reports Taylor Swift and Travis Kelce are already husband and wife. Some news outlets saying the two tied the knot in a private, small ceremony ahead of today's big event at Madison Square Garden, which is lit up with pink lights.
9: A city permit obtained by the Associated Press shows the celebration is scheduled to start this afternoon, could last until 4 in the morning. The pair just donated $26 million, by the way, to a number of charities this week. Well, it's game day.
0: Harris looks to his left. That's where he's going to throw.
9: Despite a nice play there, it was a loss to Toronto last week for the Riders. And now the 2-1 Saskatchewan team, they're headed to Ottawa tonight to take on the 0-3 Red Blacks. Kickoffs at 5:30 this afternoon. The Green Zone pregame show starts at 3:30. Then another big game tomorrow morning at 11 with Canada taking on Morocco in the round of 16 at the World Cup. It is a big milestone up north. Move over, America. You aren't the only one celebrating 250 years. Isle of La Crosse is too. It's one of the oldest communities in Canada, the second oldest in Western Canada. It was established in 1776 as a Hudson's Bay Company trading post. It'll be 5 days of events starting today. And organizer Maureen Belanger says people are returning from across Canada to reconnect with family, culture, and the community's history.
18: There's probably going to be a lot of tears and healing tears because they're going to reconnect in the homeland of where the boarding school, the residential school, was set up. Going to be a beautiful, sweet celebration, I'm hoping.
9: The 5 day celebration includes traditional teachings, live entertainment, and sporting events. The latest local news is as close as your phone. 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CJME Market Watch. The markets are open. The loonie's trading at 70.43 cents U.S. Oil is down 6 cents to $68.63 U.S. a barrel. TSX is up 307 points, 35,274. The Dow Jones, it's closed today because of the U.S. holiday tomorrow, but at last close, it was up 594 points at 52,900. CJME News Time is 8:07.
0: 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Boy, it's a great looking morning here. Lots of blue sky showing now and sunshine. We'll be shooting up to 26 degrees. Pretty light wind through the day, south at 20. The only snag is, like yesterday, towards the dinner hour, we could get a shower or maybe even a thunderstorm. And it might percolate through the evening, too. But then overnight, a clearing sky, low 14. Mostly sunny tomorrow, 27 degrees. Chance of a shower tomorrow is way less, only 30% in the afternoon. And then Sunday, no rain, just sunshine at 28. Now, 17 in both Saskatoon and Swift Current. Weyburn and Estevan are 18. Yorkton at 16. Moose Jaw, mainly sunny and 14. And here in Regina, sunshine, wind southeast at 15. It's 17 degrees. 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
9: The Rough Riders try to go 3-1 on the season tonight. They're in Ottawa taking on the Red Blacks, who haven't won yet. The 980 CJME Green Zone Rider reporter Britton Gray tells us while the Red Blacks are last in the standings, the Riders know they can't take them lightly.
19: While the Red Blacks offense under Jake Mayer hasn't found a lot of success yet, Riders linebacker Josh Woods is seeing them get better on the tape.
20: Jake's definitely trying to get more comfortable. I think you see it in the second half of the game last week, getting the spark going, getting guys like Hardy going, getting guys like Earhart going. They have dynamic receivers and a dynamic offense.
19: That Riders defense will look to force some more turnovers, with the unit only having one through three games. At Mosaic Stadium, Britton Gray, 980 CJME.
9: Stabs quarterback Vernon Adams Jr. threw six touchdown passes and rushed for one in a 58-36 win over the visiting Toronto Argonauts last night. Adams tied the franchise record for touchdown passes in a single game. Alex Ovechkin is returning for a 22nd NHL season. He's re-signing with the Washington Capitals for another year. It's the last day of matches today in the round of 32 at the World Cup before we get to the round of 16. That starts tomorrow with Canada taking on Morocco. And the Regina Red Sox just had another game postponed at Curry Field last night against the Saskatoon Berries. The Sox are in swift current tonight. Catch the Green Zone from 2 to 6 this afternoon on 980 CJME. I'm Kevin Martell.
0: Thank you, Kevin. Now Murray Wood in the Wood File.
21: It's time for the Friday. Who's hot and who's not? Not the rain. Enough already. The ground is saturated. As strange as it is to complain about too much rain in Saskatchewan, this is that year. Hot. Well, it's great if you're a duck. I have a pair of mallards swimming around a puddle that formed in the field across from our house. Not threats associated with a recent call to prayer broadcast from a downtown Regina mosque. Oh, the rage bait. Online sites were all over that, getting people revved up and doing some fundraising off of it too. And finally, hot. Isle of La Crosse celebrates its 250th anniversary this weekend. Fun fact, the name came from early French fur traders who observed local Cree people playing a marathon game of lacrosse on a nearby island. Isle of La Crosse became a center of Métis culture in the Michif language. Congratulations, Isle of La Crosse, on being more than twice as old as Saskatchewan. I'm Murray Wood.
0: CJME weather now for Pallet in Canada, global uranium producer focused on new opportunities in northern Saskatchewan. Pallet in Canada, producing uranium and powering progress. Well, we've made some progress here. We'll wake it up to a nice, sunny, blue sky, 26 for our high today. Might we be out of the woods as far as more shower activity? Well, perhaps tonight. There is a 60% chance of showers or a thunderstorm when you get home from work or early evening, but then a clearing sky, low 14. Looks good for the rest of the coming weekend here. Sunny and 27 tomorrow, Sunday sunshine and 28. It's 14 now in Moose Jaw, sunny in Regina, southeast wind at 15. We are 17 degrees.
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0: Downtown New York this morning, snipers high atop rooftops, barricades and street closures all around Madison Square Gardens for the big Taylor Swift, Travis Kelce wedding. Last night, about 100 guests were believed to attend a rehearsal dinner, yet there's also reports that the two have already actually married, and this is just kind of like a party weekend, but we're not getting very much insight. It's pretty tight-lipped around the whole thing, and security is high. We have seen Ed Sheeran, Sabrina Carpenter, and others that are in the area, so you know it's going to be a celebrity fest. And, of course, fans are gathering there, too, and they consider it much like the royal wedding, watching, hoping to catch a glimpse. But everyone's got to give up their phone when they enter the building. So you're probably not going to see any photos until they're officially released from Taylor Swift herself here today. A 1,000 people will gather. They were invited. It starts at 4, and they said the party goes till 4 in the morning. And I think that by Monday, we'll start to see some of those wedding photos. But for now, from our newsroom, she's producer of The Evan Bray Show and a certified Swiftie. Almost all your life now. Nicole Garn, welcome to the studio. What is it you love about Taylor so much?
1: Well, I've said this before. I've obviously had the privilege of meeting her, and meeting her just felt like catching up with an old friend you haven't seen in a long time. She just seems very down to earth and very humble, and with her music, I think she relates to a lot of people.
0: This wedding, speculation is, like tonight, there's a permit for up to 1,000 people, and they're going to start at 4, go till 4 in the morning. Sounds like a party if you ask me. Mm-hmm. Do you think she's really getting married tonight at Madison Square Gardens, or do you think it's going to be some totally different place getting married?
1: I don't know. The more I think about it and the more I kind of did my homework, I think it's very plausible she could be getting married this weekend. She loves the 4th of July. She always does a big sort of Independence Day party with her friends and family. So a wedding is a party with your friends and family. And at MSG, I kind of looked into it, and I think with the scale of this wedding, it's just way too big to do it outside in a way that would be safe for Taylor. She's spoken out before about how important security and safety is for her, and obviously her friends and family and her loved ones.
0: And her fans, because if they knew for sure, they'd be there, wouldn't they?
1: Trying to
0: catch a glimpse.
1: They crashed her friend Jack Antonoff's wedding. I think it was maybe last summer or the year before, and it was an absolute gong show. It was
0: because
1: terrible.
0: She was there,
1: because she was there, exactly. So even though, MSG might smell like chicken tenders and sneakers from basketball games, I think if anyone can make MSG beautiful, I think it's Taylor Swift.
0: Yeah, I can't believe how many prop bets, if you will, just like there's prop bets on the Super Bowl game. It's happening here. You've looked into some of these prop bets.
1: Well, there's some fun stuff, like what kind of dress is she going to wear? Who do you think her bridesmaid is going to be? I saw one saying, is Justin Trudeau going to be there? So people care about JT being there, I guess. But now people are putting up like millions of dollars and betting on whether she'll be pregnant at the end of the year. And I think that just draws a parasocial line, and it no longer becomes fun, and it's just kind of weird.
0: So I want to talk to you about the music. Do you think Taylor Swift talks to the DJ at her wedding and says, absolutely no Taylor Swift songs, but specifically play this song as my first dance?
1: I think so, 1,000%. I think every wedding

0: that's properly planned, has a curated, perfect playlist. Yes. You have to keep the vibes going. And Taylor loves a party.
1: Would she want her own music played?
0: No.
1: No.
0: We're not hearing Love Story.
1: What's the wedding song?
0: I did a little bit of research because Taylor's big into songwriting and obviously respecting the artists that have come before her. And apparently she loves the song At Last by Etta James. And I think that would be a perfect song.
1: Finally, who do you think is going to be there? Is this going to be the world of stars, celebrities?
0: I think so. Someone said it's going to be bigger than the Met Gala. And I think I would agree. Obviously, big star studded lineup. The Haim sisters, Brittany Mahomes, Selena Gomez, Sabrina Carpenter, Gracie Abrams, Ed Sheeran. Of course, her childhood best friend, Abigail Anderson. But big name that a lot of people are speculating. Will she be there? Blake Lively. Because there's all that drama that's been going on with her and Taylor.
1: You think they're still friends? Who knows? Well, I guess we'll find out.
0: I don't know. We'll find out if she's there at the wedding.
1: And her country roots are showing, too, because Tim McGraw has has pretty much said, I'm going to be there. Remember, her first single was
0: Tim McGraw.
1: I've heard there's going to be a lot of musical performances and Tim McGraw probably performing. Yep. And one of my all-time favorites, Kenny Chesney, was supposed to be at the Sphere this weekend. And he offered her a first opportunity to go tour when she was really practically nobody. Apparently, he originally had dates at the Sphere, and they only canceled them a couple weeks ago.
0: Wow.
1: But he didn't say why. I think he's going to be there, too.
0: Look at you doing your own digging. Are you a Swiftie, Greg?
1: I'm not the Swiftie that you, Nicole Garn, are, and I appreciate your time this morning.
0: Thanks, Greg.
1: Now, the CJME Weather Guarantee for Windsor Plywood and Ahar Hair Restoration. We have a jackpot of $175. 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It could be yours if I'm off by three or more today on a guaranteed high of 26 degrees. I'm going to let you know if you're the winner on Monday, all right? But, hey, mainly sunny now, looking good for most of the day. Late afternoon, like yesterday, you might get home and there could be a shower or thunderstorm. 60% chance of that. And then overnight, gradually starts to clear up the sky, a low 14, and should be mainly sunny tomorrow. Of course, there's a 30% chance of a shower in the afternoon, but it's going to be warm, 27. Sunday looks rain-free right now, sunny and 28. Happy to hear that. 16 now in Moose Jaw, Regina. Mainly sunny, southeast wind at 15. We are 17 degrees.
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0: Don't watch a lot of television in the summer, but the one series I've been addicted to, in fact, we both have in my household, is this Beth and Rip spinoff from Yellowstone. And tonight's the season finale. They just released, and I hear there's a big death. But anyhow, I highly recommend Beth and Rip. If you haven't watched that one, a Yellowstone spinoff from the mind of Taylor Sheridan, it's been really, really good. Hey, I got an update for you on that daredevil couple that climbed the Empire State Building on Wednesday. They've been released from custody, and they're going to face multiple felonies, but we're getting a little more behind the scenes how they did it from Aaron Katursky.
1: Two geniuses climbed to the top of the Empire State Building, the top of the spire.
2: We're learning new details about the stunning security breach. Sources tell ABC News Angelina Nikolaou and Ivan Kuznetsov bought tickets to the Empire State Building, entering on Tuesday, the day before their stunt, and hiding out overnight. The next morning at 5 a.m., the sources say a security camera caught the couple going through a hatch on the 102nd floor observation deck. Hours later, prosecutors say the pair left through the 104th floor, where a lock on a security door had been broken, clambering onto the antenna and unfurling a banner nearly 1,500 feet in the air. That antenna emits high-frequency radio signals powerful enough to cause harm to the human body. Elite NYPD officers had to wait for it to be shut down before they could approach.
3: You can't be up here.
2: Prosecutors quoting Kuznetsov saying he wanted to do something special for his engagement. But tonight, Nikolaou's father back in Russia tells ABC News the couple is already married, calling the proposal a performance.
4: Are you guys secretly already married? Was this a real engagement? Why is the power of love message important?
5: Yes, we'll answer later. We just need to relax.
2: They ducked into the subway, pausing on the stairwell for a kiss.
0: They'll answer later, he said there. I think there's going to be another documentary. There is one on Netflix of this couple already, and I mentioned yesterday how I actually thought it was really good. They've done this many times in towers much higher than the Empire State Building. You can catch it on Netflix. I believe it's re-entered the top 10 because of their story lately, too. Hey, former Edmonton Oilers San Jose Shark now, Darnell Nurse, dropped by the Green Zone yesterday on his way to San Jose. He was sharing what he's learned about himself after 12 years in the game.
6: I love the game of hockey. You know, when you come into the league, obviously there's you put pressure on yourself and you want to get into the NHL, and, you know, you have you know, all these ideas of what it takes. And at the end of the day, you know, I'm 31, I got three kids, and I'm still playing mini sticks, enjoying the game. I'm still going to the rink, enjoying the game. Like, it's, I genuinely love the game of hockey and watching the game of hockey too. Like, it's, and on top of that, I think the gravy on top of it is I got to play in the Canadian market. That was tough, but you also learn how resilient and how strong your mind can be also. So I'm very, very fortunate for all of that.
0: Darnell Nurse on the Green Zone with Drew Amenda yesterday. And of course, today on the Green Zone, you'll want to tune in at 3:30. Britton Gray, Jamie is away all week, so that's why we've heard Drew. And now Britton is taking over our pre-game coverage with the crew at 3:30. Kickoff in Ottawa tonight for the Riders is 5:30. So the pre-game show, 3:30, right here on 980 CJME. 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
0: 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Sun's out. It's going to be 26 today. However, by the time you get home or sometime this evening, might be another shower. 60% chance of showers or thunderstorm. And then a clearing sky overnight. 14 the low. Mostly sunny tomorrow. 27. Sunny and 28 Sunday. 16 now in Moose Jaw and sunshine in Regina, southeast wind at 15. It's 17 degrees.
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1: CJME News Time is 8:30. Good morning, I'm Kevin Martell. Rain keeps falling, exhaustion sets in for those getting the worst of it.
18: It was just complete disaster, like people were canoeing in the streets, kayaking.
1: Alberta might just have its new pipeline, and it's game day for the Rough Riders. Right now in Regina, mainly sunny, 17. Coming off some stormy weather in Regina last night. In West Central Saskatchewan, meantime, Environment Canada had issued tornado warnings yesterday afternoon. On social media, this morning we are seeing reports, no confirmation, but reports of a touchdown near Denzel. The main thing coming from the sky these days, rain and more rain. Water isn't just running in eastern Saskatchewan communities. Some feel like it's sprinting. Several towns and villages remain under a state of emergency as people dry out from flooding. 980 CJME's Jillian Massey has the latest from those who say they've been stressed for days.
19: It was just a big lake all over the place.
20: Zoya Woodworth says her hotel in Togo was filled with 5 feet of water. You couldn't even see the ground at the height of the flooding. Woodworth says everything that was light enough went floating. In Kenora, trucks hydroplane across roads.
19: It came down so quick that nobody really had a chance to prevent much.
20: Jen Shad says it was a disaster, and people were canoeing and kayaking to get around. In Regina, Jillian Massey, 980 CJME.
1: 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The cleanup is because of heavy rain that dropped as much as 275 millimeters or 11 inches on some areas. Southwest got a good amount, but as you've been hearing, it's the east central part of the province facing the biggest impact. Saskatchewan Public Safety Agency says 11 new emergencies just got declared over the past few days, with another two that go back to the spring and are still in effect. Ministry of Highways says it's trying to get 17 highway closures reopened. It appears Alberta might be getting a big wish granted. 980 CJME's Abby Zivrink is in the newsroom this morning with the details of a new possible pipeline.
21: Yeah, Kevin, it's plans for a new pipeline to the BC coast.
3: Prime Minister Mark Carney and Premier Danielle Smith just revealed the project to bring more Alberta oil to the West Coast and beyond.
21: There's an energy security issue today, and so the interest is how we move towards that.
3: Now, Carney says it's a partnership between Alberta, Canada, Pembina, and the Trans Mountain Corporation, and it's a project that offers more certainty for investment.
21: The vast, vast majority of that is going to come directly from the private sector. The measures we're taking are catalytic in order to help unlock all of that.
22: Thank you, Abby. There will still need to be consultations with Indigenous communities and regulatory approvals before construction can begin. The lowering of the minimum age for screening mammograms to 40 is being hailed by the Canadian Cancer Society. The Society's Angeline Webb says it has many benefits.
23: We know that, you know, when we catch it early, people are more likely to survive. And plus, it's cheaper for the health system. When people are diagnosed early, it's much better to easier to treat.
22: The lowering of the age was phased in over the past year and a half. It's only for women who show no symptoms. Others who have symptoms or who have had cancer in the past should still go through their doctor for diagnostic imaging. We think it's wedding day, but new reports this morning suggest Taylor Swift and Travis Kelce may already be married.
24: Look what you made me do.
22: The reports say the couple actually said their vows in a small private ceremony last night before the big party expected tonight at Madison Square Garden in New York City. The Rough Riders are on the field tonight in Ottawa. Saskatchewan's coming off its first loss, while the Red Blacks have done nothing but lose to open the season. Kickoffs at 5:30 this afternoon with the Green Zone pregame show starting at 3:30. Then on the pitch tomorrow morning at 11, it's the World Cup knockout stage of 16, with Canada taking on Morocco. And the Calgary Stampede kicks off this morning. It starts with the annual parade. This year it's led by a pair of Winter Olympians, mogul skier Mikhail Kingsbury and speed skater Courtney Serreau. The latest local news is as close as your phone. 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
22: CJME Market Watch. The markets are open. The loonie's trading at 70.46 cents U.S. Oil's up just 2 cents to $68.71 U.S. a barrel. TSX is up 348 points this morning at 35,314. The Dow Jones, it's closed today because of the U.S. holiday tomorrow, but at last close, it was up 594 points at 52,900. CJME News Time is 8:35. CJME Weekend Weather. Another day, another chance of rain. A pretty good one at 60% this afternoon with a storm risk. High of 26. Tonight, similar with a low of 14. Tomorrow, sunny to start, and then a 30% chance of rain later in the day. Storm risk, high of 27. Sunday, sunny and 28. Right now across the province, Saskatoon's at 17, Swift Current, Weyburn, Estevan all at 18, Yorkton 16. In Moose Jaw right now, a bit of fog and 14. In Regina, mainly sunny, southeast wind at 14 and 17 degrees. 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I'm Kevin Martell. 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

0: Friday morning, Brent Flaux hosting the Evan Bray Show. One more time today. Evan will be back here on Monday morning. Busy weekend coming up, huh? Are you going to a viewing party? Are you getting your buddies all together to watch Canada take on Morocco tomorrow in the round of 16 at the World Cup? Game being played in Houston. Isn't it cool to see? You know, it's a bummer that, you know, because the way it laid out for Canada, we weren't able to be playing these later games in our home country. But it's neat to see so many people traveling to these American cities to take in these games. So 11 o'clock tomorrow morning, I know there's a big viewing party in Saskatoon, and I'm guessing probably a lot of bars and establishments having people in to watch Team Canada take on Morocco in that round of 16. Good luck. And then, of course, we got the Riders in action tonight in Ottawa. 5:30 is game time on TSN. And, of course, as we do each and every time that there is a Rider game, we've got green and white prognostications, and that'll be in our final half hour of the show today. Coming up after 10 o'clock, it's our regular feature on Friday's Bugs and Hugs. But today I want you to send out hugs with your favorite memory, favorite place in the United States, as our neighbors to the south mark their 250th birthday coming up tomorrow, July 4th. 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
13: CJME News time is 9 o'clock. Good morning. I'm Kevin Martell, exhausted by the rain and flooding.
14: It came down so quick that nobody really had a chance to prevent much.
13: The West Coast pipeline appears to be a go.
15: The profits from this pipeline will generate billions in revenues over the coming decades.
13: Enter Taylor Swift and Travis Kelce, already married. Right now in Regina, mainly sunny, 17. We are waking up after another stormy evening with rain, thunder, and lightning on Regina. There had been tornado warnings across some parts of west central Saskatchewan yesterday afternoon. There are reports of a twister touching down near Denzel, though nothing is confirmed at this time. Well, the ground is wet across much of the province with all this continued rain. There's a good chance of more rain in the forecast today in Regina at 60%. Several Saskatchewan communities remain under a state of emergency as water is left with nowhere to drain. 980 CJME's Jillian Massey has the latest from those in East Central Saskatchewan who say they're exhausted.
16: Trucks are traveling like boats down Kenora streets, throwing off wakes. Jen Shad says she spent days draining water out of her basement.
14: It was just complete disaster. Like, people were canoeing in the streets, kayaking.
16: In the village of Togo, Zane Woodworth says almost everyone's homes have been flooded.
17: A lot of stress cleaning up and sizing up what the heck we got to do here.
16: Both communities are under a state of emergency, and neither think it will lift anytime soon. In Regina, Jillian Massey, 980 CJME.
13: A flooding in eastern Saskatchewan this week has crews working to fix damaged roads and provide help to communities with overwhelmed sewer systems. 13 communities are now under emergency declarations. 11 of those are just from the last few days. Flooding has also caused 17 highway closures, and another 18 locations have water in the driving lanes. It's the aftermath of heavy rain that saw anywhere from 100 to 275 millimeters. That's between 4 and 11 inches of rain. Manitoba is asking for federal help now to deal with its flooding. Federal Minister of Emergency Management says it's received a request for aid from our neighbors. Premier Wab Kanu toured the flood-hit communities of Dauphin and Swan River, not too far across the Saskatchewan border. He says more boots on the ground are needed there. The only medical center in Dauphin was forced to close. Well, it's leaving some Albertans saying, drill, baby, drill, and their premier over the moon. Maybe leaving the industry in Saskatchewan wondering how it may benefit. 980 CJME's Abby Zivering has more on the big announcement between Ottawa and the province next door.
18: Alberta Oil could soon have a new route to the West Coast and beyond, Kevin. Prime Minister Mark Carney and Alberta Premier Danielle Smith just dropped plans for a new pipeline that mirrors much of the same path as the Trans Mountain Pipeline. Smith says they needed to de-risk the project right off the bat after many attempts to build pipelines.
19: And for one reason or another, got stalled out and abandoned the regulatory process after spending either hundreds of millions or even billions of dollars.
18: She says having both the provincial and federal government at the table with Pembina gives them certainty that this pipeline is a financially viable project.
13: Thank you, Abby. Now the project carries an estimated price tag of up to nearly $44 billion and could move more than 1 million barrels a day. Well, the Regina man accused of the shooting death of a Weyburn woman on Highway 39 is trying to get bail again. Chris Fallman just filed for a bail review application to the Saskatchewan Court of Appeals after the Court of King's Bench denied his bail request late last year. Fallman's charged with second-degree murder in connection to the death of Tanya Myers, who was shot and killed while riding in the passenger seat of an SUV heading towards Weyburn last year. The reasons for his bail being denied and all the evidence in the bail proceedings are under a publication ban. It's game day.
20: Harris looks to his left. That's where he's going to throw.
13: Even after that nice play, the Riders still lost to Toronto last week, and now 2-1 Saskatchewan is in Ottawa tonight taking on the 0-3 Red Blacks. Kickoff's at 5:30 this afternoon with the Green Zone pregame show starting at 3:30. And then another big game tomorrow morning at 11 with Canada taking on Morocco in the round of 16 at the World Cup. They may already be married. Reporter Andrea Fujii this morning is following this power couple story of Taylor Swift and Travis Kelce.
0: This morning, reports Taylor Swift and Travis Kelce are already husband and wife. Some news outlets saying the two tied the knot in a private, small ceremony ahead of today's big event at Madison Square Garden, which is lit up with pink lights.
13: A New York City permit obtained by the Associated Press shows the celebration is scheduled to start this afternoon. It could last until 4 in the morning. The latest local news is as close as your phone. 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CJME weather, another day, another chance of rain for the weekend, a pretty good one, and 60% for the afternoon. The storm risk, high of 26. Tonight, similar, a low of 14. Tomorrow, sunny to start, and a 30% chance of rain later in the day. The storm risk, high of 27. And then Sunday, no chance of rain, at least for now. Sunshine and 28 the high. Right now across the province, Saskatoon, Swift Current, Weyburn, Estevan, all at 18, Yorkton 16, and Moose Jaw right now, some fog in 15, and Regina mainly sunny, southeast wind at 14 and 17 degrees. CJME News Time is 9:06. I'm Kevin Martell. 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

0: Saskatchewan Wildlife Federation's Guns for Habitat program. I just happened to see that post online recently about a woman who had donated her late husband's firearms. And what they do then, we'll auction them off later in the fall and raise money for habitat conservation. This is the Eb and Bray Show. Brent Lauk's filling in on this Friday. Thank you, Cam. I was talking about Tommy Hunter. Cam says, I think it was Friday nights. I think you're probably right, Cam. I just automatically think Saturday nights, hockey night in Canada, Don Messer and all that. But yeah, Tommy Hunter passed away yesterday at the age of 89. Anything on your mind, Saskatchewan, reach me on our text line or call 1-877-332-TALK. 1-877-332-8255. 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

0: Hey, I think we're finally getting a summertime weekend. Good-looking temperatures here. Good morning. It's Brent Laux filling in on the Evan Bray Show. So a lot of talk about AI. I'm personally fascinated by what's going on in the world of AI. I know there's a lot of people out there that are a lot more cautious about it, concerned about it, but I thought we should get somebody on who could give us a perspective on artificial intelligence as it relates to your business and your marketing, perhaps. Krunal Chabda joins us right now. Krunal is an AI research assistant with the Edwards School of Business at the University of Saskatchewan. Welcome to the Evan Bray Show, Krunal.
1: Thank you so much, Evan.
0: So, that's okay. I've been getting that a lot this week when I fill in. AI, what you know, drew me to have you on the show. I saw a couple of things recently online that I've personally found kind of disturbing. There is a Facebook business group, and I see where the administration recently put out a message saying, if you're going to come on here and make negative comments about businesses using AI, we will ban you. They say, we don't want negative comments if you're slagging somebody because they're using AI images. And then just anecdotally, yesterday I saw on Facebook a woman had posted photographs of some storm clouds south of Moose Jaw. And people were just jumping on her, saying, that's AI, that's not real, and she was defending herself. So what's your advice to people, business owners, I guess, especially, when it comes to AI? I know you work with small businesses and such, so what's your message to them?
1: Yeah, so right now, it's a big debate in the AI world, right? Like, when can you identify whether an image or a video is AI-generated or not? So, first of all, when you think, like, if an image is AI generated, rather than attacking the person or posting about it online, I would say just go to like any of this open source LLMs and just put that image there. They have a technology called SynthID, which is able to recognize whether an image is AI generated or not. So that would be my first message to everyone out there. And especially for businesses, Saskatchewan is made up of small businesses. And again, when you run a small business, you're running on tight margins and you don't have that kind of budgets lying around to invest heavily on graphics. So it's completely justified that businesses are using this AI-generated images to prompt their marketing and stuff. But also, it's on business owners to be ethical and, you know, to make sure that they don't misrepresent the facts and the services that they're selling, right? So it's a fine balance of things. And I think most of them are doing really, really great work in that area. But we see some of the stuff here and there where we are like, okay, this is just a bit too much. And now people have had a good eye of recognizing those images, I guess, in the last 6 months or so.
0: I suspect it's going to get more and more refined, though, as AI continues to develop and improve. Do you see the day where we'll get to the point where you won't be able to tell that it's AI?
1: Yeah, like, again, if you see some of these images that are coming out right now, they are pretty hard to tell from human eye whether they are, like, AI or not, right? Mm-hmm. That's why I said there is technology which is out there which tells you whether an image is AI or not, especially when it's generated by some of this large image providers who are here in North America.
0: Mm-hmm. I find it interesting, you know, some people that are critical of AI images in marketing, when, on the other hand, when you own a business, you can go online and you can get actual images, you know, stock images. So I just don't understand why someone would be upset that I'm buying a photograph to put on my marketing as opposed to having AI create an image for me. I guess everybody's got their own feelings, their own reasons why they may be opposed to AI, I guess.
1: Yeah, I mean, every person has different reasons, right? When you buy a stock, like buy a stock image or just download a stock image, like some the person who has taken that image usually gets a credit, but then you don't have anyone to give credit to when the image is AI generated, and there is this sort of notion that all of the training data which has come into AI, it's all the publicly available data, and no one has gotten their fair share of pay for that, and which is to some extent, it's true, right? Like all of the AI models are trained on publicly available data, too. So that's why a lot of people have this negative feeling about using like AI generated images in marketing.
0: I can understand that. Kurnal Chabda, AI research assistant with the Edwards School of Business with the University of Saskatchewan. And I was saying earlier, I had Jason Abig, the CEO of the Saskatoon Chamber of Commerce, on, and we were talking about his idea of Saskatoon trying to get one of these AI data centers built, like the one that is being built south of Regina these days. It just seems to be happening so fast, and I think that's disturbing to a lot of people. The whole AI world just seems to have come out of nowhere, when really it's been out there for a number of years, but it's certainly getting more prominence these days, isn't it?
1: Yeah, like especially, you know, right now with a lot of compute demands going up, everyone's sort of trying to use AI in their business workflows. Everyone's trying to sort of find these efficiencies with the help of AI. So that's basically leading to increase in demand of data centers and more compute, right? So that's why we are seeing all this huge investment going into all these data centers, especially by this major hyperscalers that are mostly in the United States, but also right now with the new AI strategy that Canada has come up with, they are like investing significantly in sovereign compute, as I would say, here in Canada, and especially right, like Saskatchewan is doing its fair bit of work as well.
0: Well, I know the Prime Minister is even on record as saying, you know, we have to think about the fact that so much of the internet cloud services are created by data centers outside of this country, and it's the whole sovereignty thing, like you said. So it feels almost like a protectionist move to have these data centers built and operated in our country, just in case the bad people in the world don't control our data like we should be controlling it.
1: Yeah, I mean, it's really important to have your data where, like, within your country, especially data related to your medical field, your research field, right? All of that is critically important to this country. And, like, we have seen examples, right, where we do not get, like, access to the latest and greatest of models coming out of the United States that easily. And now some censorship is being put on that as well. So now it's really, really important that we build that capacity, not just in terms of like data centers, but also in terms of talent and in terms of that research and like entrepreneurial ventures as well here within Canada.
0: Is it AI that's created this, what appears to be this huge demand all of a sudden for these data centers? Is it because of the amount of data that's required for AI?
1: So how data centers work is basically, first of all, there are sort of two kinds of data centers, right? One is basically where you store your data. That's just a normal data center. But what these data centers are the ones where compute actually happens. They have like thousands and thousands of GPUs in this data center. So every query that when you use a ChatGPT or like any other LLM, it goes to that data center, gets computed there. So basically, it's just to go a bit in technical terms, there are matrix multiplications happening in order to, you know, give you basically the next token or the next word in an LLM. So these are the ones which are way more advanced than your common data centers. And yes, that AI has created this huge demand, not just in terms of like data centers, but also in terms of like memory and all this chips and other infrastructure which goes behind it.
0: Overall, you work with it, so I'm guessing you're a proponent of AI. You see it, despite some of the concerns some people may have, is a positive thing for society and for moving forward in this world?
1: Yeah, I mean, like, my job is to advance the research in this area, both on like foundational, like computer science side, and also on the organizational side. So I really believe in the power of this technology, and it has some immense like potential to help humanity. And that's what I think we should really focus on. Yes, like I always recommend to people that, you know, use it ethically, like basically provide whenever like provide citations whenever you are using AI. Just tell people, be honest about it, right? Whether you are using in your work or whether you are using in your business or anything, right? Like, it's always good to be upfront about it. Yes, it might land one way or the other, but as a citizen of the society, you have to sort of really put ethics first as well when you're using this technology too.
0: I think some people would find it a little frightening. I know there was the case, and you'd know more about it than I do, the case of the one particular company that held off on releasing its latest model because they found it was basically too powerful. It was able to get past the security for a lot of financial institutions. So there is that kind of a threat that's out there too, right?
1: Yeah, so the company is called Anthropic, and they have this model called as Mythos, which they basically now are working with the governments, and they are the ones who are taking this sort of initiative to say to people that, okay, this is really powerful and we are not going to give it into the hands of people. But again, that's why we need more and more like models being built here within the country to sort of, you know, like have access to frontier models before like relying on companies outside of Canada, right?
0: Interesting times, and you're doing fascinating work, Krunal. I appreciate you joining us on the show today.
1: Thank you. Thank you so much.
0: Krunal Chavda, AI Research Assistant with the Edwards School of Business at the University of Saskatchewan. Brent Laux filling in. Evan's back in the chair come Monday. 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
3: 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Good morning. I'm Kevin Martell. A thunderstorm here last night. Tornado warnings in west central Saskatchewan. This morning there are reports on social media of one tornado touching down near Denzil between Kindersley and Lloydminster, though nothing's confirmed at this time. We do know 13 communities are now under emergency declarations, 11 in just the last few days. More than a dozen highways are seeing closures as well, all thanks to heavy rain, especially in east central Saskatchewan. Well, plans for a new pipeline to the BC coast. Prime Minister Mark Carney and Premier Danielle Smith in Alberta just revealed the project, which would largely follow the path of the Trans Mountain route. They'll still need to talk with Indigenous communities and get regulatory approvals. The Regina man accused in the shooting death of a Weyburn woman on Highway 39 just filed for a bail review application to the Saskatchewan Court of Appeals. Now, it comes after the Court of King's Bench denied Chris Wallman's bail request late last year, all coming after the death of Tanya Myers. And it's Rider game day. They're in Ottawa tonight. CJME weekend weather, another day, another chance of rain. A pretty good one at 60% this afternoon. A storm risk, high of 26. Tonight, similar with a low of 14. Tomorrow, sunny to start, 30% chance of rain later in the day. A storm risk again, high of 27. And Sunday, sunny and 28. Right now in Regina, mainly sunny, southeast wind at 14, 19 degrees. CJME News Time is 9:31. I'm Kevin Martell.
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0: Friday morning, Evan Bray Show. Brent Laux filling in. Evan returns on Monday. Let's hope we get a great summer weekend because everybody is just so sick and tired of this crazy weather we've been enduring all through spring and the beginning of summer here. The moisture's good. Some places, though, just way too much moisture. And the forecast, looking into the weekend and on into next week, I see more stable weather days. I see a lot of sunshine. And for most of the province, central southern Saskatchewan, daytime highs in the mid to high 20s. We'll take that. So every community in this country is dealing with the homeless situation. Every community in this country is trying to find out how to solve the homeless situation. And every community tends to point fingers. It's your responsibility, provincial government. It's your responsibility, federal government. And I think people that are driving around their communities and they see the homeless issue on the streets point to their own city council and say, this is your problem. Why don't you fix it? Alexandra Flynn is director of the Housing Research Collaborative at the University of British Columbia's Peter A. Allard School of Law. And she joins me now to talk about a recent court ruling in Ontario that may have implications right across the country. Alexandra Flynn, welcome to the Evan Bray Show.
1: Thank you so much. It's great to be here.
0: Tell me about this recent court case down in Ontario, what the findings were and what that may mean for all of Canada.
1: Yeah, it was a really important case called, it was in the Waterloo region. And in this case, the municipality went to the court and said, we've passed a bylaw to deal with homelessness. Is it constitutional? And the court said that it was not constitutional. And it said that because of two big reasons. Number one, that it affected people's life, liberty, and security of the person. It meant that there was nowhere where homeless people could actually be in this community. And number two, it said that homelessness is something called an analogous ground for discrimination, meaning that people who are homeless are subject to discrimination. And so that meant that any government that's making a rule about them has to consider the fact that they're a protected community.
0: So if I understand that correctly, the bylaw, the law that was tested, basically said homelessness was to be illegal?
1: Yeah, so the bylaw wanted to basically say there was no place that homeless people could set up a tent encampment in
0: gotcha.
1: That community.
0: Gotcha.
1: Yeah.
0: So with that case basically then thrown out, what does that ruling mean for other centers, say like Regina, Saskatoon?
1: Yeah, so, homelessness has gone up by about 300% in the last 8 years. And so a big part of the court's decision was these are heartbreaking situations. You know, we get that it's complicated, but you can't just push homeless people out of your community altogether. So I think for any municipality that's trying to figure out what it's going to do, the knee-jerk reaction of, okay, well, let's just push it out. You know, we can't have homeless people sleeping on our streets or sleeping in our parks. That's probably not going to be constitutional if it goes to the courts.
0: Yeah. The latest point in time count that we do in our cities here, Regina showed 767 people experiencing homelessness. Saskatoon, the count, a record number, 1,931 people, which, you know, highlights this growing challenge facing both communities. So if we say, well, this has got to be an effort by all levels of government, why hasn't somebody figured this out at this point?
1: I know. It's I think homelessness has gone up so quickly across communities and towns across the country. You know, I grew up in Regina, actually, so I can just imagine the places where there are now tent encampments that people used to go for the folk festival or to hang out in the park. And I think it's shocking communities how much it's gone up in such a short time. So I think that's part of it, is just all the governments haven't quite figured out what they're going to do about it. But I think the problem is actually a bigger one about Canada itself, which is that for these kinds of problems where no particular government is responsible, we can't attach responsibility to the province or to the federal government or to a municipality. They're all kind of pointing fingers at each other, like you already said, and saying, well, it's actually your responsibility to do this, not mine. So, you know, in the case of a municipality, our job is to protect our parks and our streets. not deal with homelessness. So I think that's part of what's happening.
0: We hear people say things like, well, gee, I was in Europe. I didn't see that it was such an obvious problem there. Or I've been down to San Diego, and while it was rampant there, they seem to have found ways to deal with it. Is there anything to those observations? Has anywhere in the world really come up with a better way to deal with homeless people?
1: Yes, I mean, it's unfortunately not the two that you identified. Those places have growing homelessness just like Canada does. The place that's really the kind of the gold star is Finland, which about 15 years ago had a problem like us. It was just growing and growing across their country. And they said at the national level, we have to fix this. And so they basically developed a strong plan that required all governments in the country to be aligned on collecting information on who was homeless and making sure that they had supports, building housing, making sure that housing were matched with other needs that people probably had, or like health needs or issues related to drug addiction or mental health, and basically said, we're going to solve this. So it was a committed, determined action on their part to fix it. And they did. It's gone down, not quite to zero. And they've admitted that you can't really get rid of homelessness 0%, but it's gone down almost to nothing.
0: Well, you could see where it would be an easier fix if the people that were considered homeless were educated people that just didn't have enough financial resources to rent or to buy a home. But sadly, we know that's not the case, that the majority of people that are considered homeless have addiction problems, have mental health issues, have got a lot of issues they're having to deal with. And the idea of just giving somebody the keys to an apartment or a trailer or whatever, that's not really going to fix homelessness.
1: Yeah, I mean, so I think if you asked, you know, and people have asked, there's been a lot of data collected on this, why are you homeless? The number one reason is that somebody lost their home or they were evicted from their home. And what we know is that after people become homeless, their any drug addiction, if they had it in the beginning or didn't, or mental health issues get worse over time. So your person at year one, you know, is going to be in a really different place than the person in year five. The longer that people are outside without supports, without care, the worse those other issues get. So we're seeing, I think, you know, because we're not preventing it, we're not dealing with the issue before people actually become homeless, we're seeing the effects of them being outside and living rough.
0: So with that, we talk about it, and a lot of governments talk about it. Are you seeing any signs of progress when you, as you say, it's all levels of government have to be involved in this? Is there any kind of a plan afoot? I would guess it would have to start at the federal level and boil down then.
1: You know, I think that Saskatchewan is actually a really good example of how we can tackle what I call like a wicked problem like this one, which is healthcare. So healthcare was not something that was named in the Constitution. You know, there was no, it was like housing. There wasn't a single government that was responsible. And because of efforts that were made in Saskatchewan, we now have national healthcare. But we have national healthcare because it started with the province saying this is something that's needed, and it went all the way to the federal government. And it was because of people like you and me who were pushing our governments to do something about it. That's, I think, what has to happen in the case of homelessness. You know, you're right that, you know, at this point, it's not just about housing for many people who are living on the streets, but it is also about housing. You know, it's having enough of it and it's having the right kind. Mm-hmm. And I think that does take a national solution. The national housing strategy is up for renewal. And I know a lot of us are looking to the federal government to see what they're going to be doing about homelessness.
0: Excellent. I appreciate your time, Alexandra Flynn. Thanks for joining us on the show today.
1: Thanks for having me.
0: You bet. Alexandra Flynn on the line from Vancouver, director of the Housing Research Collaborative at the University of British Columbia's Peter A. Allard School of Law. And her take in that all levels of government have to be involved in coming up with a solution on this matter. Anything on your mind? Any thoughts on what our guest had to say? You can text me 1-877-332-TALK. 1-877-332-8255. 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
12: We are back for another round of Flamin' Fridays with Mitch Flamin. Mitch, you've said previously that Flamin' sales started with your grandpa Frank selling grain bins. Can you tell me how grain bins have changed since 1959?
13: Oh, that's a bit of a loaded question. I mean, they still hold grain, so in that regard, not much has changed. But they hold a lot more of it, and we fill them a lot faster with way bigger equipment and way longer augers and conveyors. 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We now see bucket elevators and Willinga blowers on farmyards that often store more grain than the local elevator did back then. We've even learned to incorporate grain dryers and seed processing equipment into our own yard sites so that we're more in control of our grain from the time we put the seed in the ground to the time it goes to market.
12: Wow, okay. And do you guys offer all of those things?
13: Flamin' looks after it all. From drawing up the yard site layout to booking the concrete crews for the bin floor, give us a call to secure your bin build today.
12: That's another Flamin' Friday with Mitch Flamin. Thanks, Mitch.
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0: Friday morning, Brent Clouds with you. Evan Bray Show with Evan returning behind the microphone here coming up on Monday. Did you catch any of the Prime Minister's visit to Calgary late yesterday and what he had to say about the multi-billion dollar projects? Of course, he was out to Vancouver first thing yesterday morning, had a news conference there with Premier Eby and talked about the billions of dollars that would go into projects for British Columbia and a financial guarantee, I guess you could say, to cover any environmental costs or impact from the decision to go ahead with a southerly pipeline from just north of Edmonton that'll follow basically the Trans Mountain pipeline route to Delta, BC, the terminal there south of Vancouver. This is a bit of what the Prime Minister had to say yesterday.
1: I'm very pleased to join Premier Smith here in Calgary to announce new measures that will unlock Alberta's energy for the world. These measures will build the strength of our entire country. They will take control of our future. They will bolster our sovereignty. Today's announcements, and this is a lowball figure. You don't normally get lowball figures from politicians. This is a lowball figure. Canadians' announcements will catalyze well over $200 billion in direct investments in Canada, create over 175,000 new jobs across the country, and we are just getting started. These benefits will be shared widely, including with Indigenous peoples as full partners, and they will create resources for the social programs on which Canadians rely. This is cooperative federalism at work. It's the kind of unity and collaboration that Albertans and Canadians rightly expect. They expect it on principle, and they expect it because it's required for Canada to prosper in a rapidly changing world. 3 weeks ago, Premier and I had a discussion after this, immediately after, but 3 weeks ago in France, the G7 leaders called on Canada to provide the reliable energy that the world needs to realize our full potential as an energy superpower. This morning I was in BC, I was in Vancouver with Premier Eby. We announced a landmark agreement that does a number of things, seizes opportunity through major energy projects, new trade corridors, critical minerals developments, projects that will help move Canadian energy to new markets, new partners around the world. Cet après-midi, je me suis. You asked for it. We promised it. Now we are delivering. Because when we work together, Canada controls its future. This is a new approach that helps us reach our full potential. One that builds in partnership, the federal government, Alberta, British Columbia, partnership with territories, partnership with Indigenous peoples, partnership with the private sector. Indigenous peoples, full partners in development, operating, and equity ownership. We've agreed that the best route for a new pipeline is one that goes through one that already exists, south through the Trans Mountain Corridor to our Pacific coast, the gateway to the world's fastest growing markets. We've already agreed to reform carbon markets so they promote real emissions. We've already agreed to substantial methane reductions and to new measures, new incentives and reforms so that power markets can grow sustainably and affordably, and this being Alberta, significantly. We will maintain, the federal government will maintain the tanker ban to protect Canada's coastlines and precious habitats. And consistent with the MOU as a prerequisite for the pipeline, the Government of Canada, the Government of Alberta, and the Oil Sands Alliance, the five companies in the Oil Sands Alliance, have now agreed on the terms to launch the Pathways Project, the world's largest carbon capture and utilization and storage project, which together with other emission reduction commitments in the agreement will achieve 16 million tons of emissions reductions per year, or the equivalent of taking 90% of the cars in Alberta off the road. Critically, what we've agreed is that the time for action is now. We will refer Alberta's West Coast pipeline project proposal immediately to the Major Projects Office. Consultations will begin immediately with Indigenous communities, relevant provinces, and territories to determine listing under the Building Canada Act, by October 1st, as per our agreement. Cet accord est bien plus qu'une entente aux entreprises, la certitude dont elles ont besoin pour investir et bâtir. This is more than just an accord. It's also an approach that gives certainty to our businesses to build. Canada and Alberta will be equal partners in this project. As I said, meaningful ownership stakes available for Indigenous communities. We'll also benefit from Indigenous contracting and employment alongside funding to strengthen that capacity. The Trans Mountain Corporation will plan and construct the pipeline. They will work closely with Pembina Pipeline Corporation, who will bring its private sector expertise, its capital discipline, to the construction and operation of the pipeline. And I'd like to thank the CEO, Scott Burrows, for his leadership and his presence. We are all living through a moment of unprecedented global volatility. Our role as government, is to be a catalyst. Part of being a catalyst is to bring greater certainty, reduce risks facing private capital so there's more opportunity and more energy when shovels hit the ground. We've started as we mean to go on. We will continue to work together, Albertans, British Columbians, with industry and Indigenous partners at one table instead of many, to deliver. The head of the IEA said a few weeks ago, he repeated it I think a couple days ago, that Canada has a once-in-a-lifetime opportunity. An opportunity that will determine our future. An opportunity that will deliver prosperity that will spread across our country. Canada, Alberta, has what the world wants. Canada, Alberta, is a trusted, reliable partner in a world that's anything but. And the initiatives we're announcing today will build a stronger, more resilient, more sustainable Canada. A Canada that's worth fighting for because we are stronger together. And as today demonstrates, we are building Canada strong for all.
0: Prime Minister Mark Carney yesterday in Calgary after he'd had meetings in Vancouver as well. Big numbers. This pipeline project will cost anywhere from $35 to $43 billion. That's quite a spread, isn't it? Construction, shovels in the ground, could happen as early as next year with a 7-year timeline for completion of date by about 2034. As for the bill, Danielle Smith said detailed funding and the cost for taxpayers remains to be negotiated. Trans Mountain Corporation, which is owned by the federal government, and Calgary-based Pembina Pipeline Corporation will build and run the project. Pembina would have a 10% stake through construction and an opportunity to buy in another 10% once that pipeline is up and running. Big numbers, big projects. Any thoughts? 1-877-332-8255. It's the Evan Bray Show on 650 CKOM and 980 CJME.
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7: CJME News time is 10 o'clock. Good morning, I'm Kevin Martell. Rain keeps falling, exhaustion sets in, those getting the worst of it.
8: It was just complete disaster, like people were canoeing in the streets, kayaking.
7: Alberta might just have its new pipeline, and it's game day for the Rough Riders. Right now in Regina, mainly sunny, 19 degrees. Well, after stormy weather here in Regina last night, and we're now learning a tornado may have touched as part of stormy weather in West Central Saskatchewan last night. On social media, we are seeing reports, no confirmation, but reports of a touchdown near Denzil. That's between Kindersley and Lloydminster. Environment Canada had issued tornado warnings yesterday afternoon around that area. Well, the main thing coming from the sky these days, rain and more rain. Water isn't just running in eastern Saskatchewan communities. Some feel like it's sprinting. Several towns and villages remain under a state of emergency as people dry out from flooding. 980 CJME's Jillian Massey has the latest from those who say they've been stressed for days.
9: It was just a big lake all over the place.
10: Zoya Woodworth says her hotel in Togo was filled with 5 feet of water. You couldn't even see the ground at the height of the flooding. Woodworth says everything that was light enough went floating. In Kenora, trucks hydroplane across roads.
9: It came down so quick that nobody really had a chance to prevent much.
10: Jen Shad says it was a disaster, and people were canoeing and kayaking to get around. In Regina, Jillian Massey, 980 CJME.
7: Well, the cleanup is because of heavy rain that dropped as much as 275 millimeters, or 11 inches on some areas of the province. The southwest got a good amount, but as you've been hearing, it's the east central part of the province facing the biggest impact. Saskatchewan Public Safety Agency says 11 new emergencies just got declared over the past few days, with another two that go back to the spring and are still in effect today. Ministry of Highways says it's trying to get 17 highway closures reopened. Well, it appears Alberta might be getting a big wish granted. There are plans for a new pipeline to the BC coast. Prime Minister Mark Carney and Premier Danielle Smith just revealed the project to bring more Alberta oil to the West Coast and beyond.
1: There's an energy security issue today, and so the interest is how we move towards that.
7: Well, Carney says it's between Alberta, Canada, Pembina, and the Trans Mountain Corporation. There will still need to be consultations with Indigenous communities and regulatory approvals before construction can begin. Now, this morning, Premier Scott Moe just put out a forward statement on social media. Great news for Canada. Make that five words. It's a new request for bail. It's coming from Chris Fallman, the Regina man charged in connection to a deadly highway shooting near Weyburn last year. He just filed for a bail review application to the Saskatchewan Court of Appeals, challenging a decision by the Court of King's Bench late last year to deny his bail request. Fallman is facing second-degree murder in relation to the death of Tanya Myers, who was shot and killed while in the passenger seat of an SUV on Highway 39. All this water could be prime breeding grounds for mosquitoes. A made-in-Saskatchewan remedy for treating bug bites is creating an international buzz. Just Bite Me can now be found on store shelves. Matt Johnson is the co-owner.
11: Usually when I get into a new store, it starts out slow, but then word of mouth gets out.
7: Originally developed by a man in Melfort with an autoimmune disease, Johnson says the man was an outdoorsman, but all the existing bug products had ammonia that would burn his skin. The Riders are on the field tonight in Ottawa. Saskatchewan's coming off its first loss, while the Red Blacks have done nothing but lose to open the season. 980 CJME Green Zone Rider reporter Britton Gray tells us one of the players looking to help the Riders win is a returner who's stressing for his first CFL regular season game.
12: Matthew Sexton has bounced around a lot in his career. He spent time in the NFL, XFL, UFL, and now in the CFL. However, he does bring both receiving and returning capabilities to the Riders roster this week.
13: Make sure we do things right. That's really all I'm focused on, no matter who or what happens this Friday. Just want to make sure that I'm doing my job right and staying locked in on it.
12: There's also some good news for the Riders, as both Sam Emelis and Keen Schaefer-Baker will play in this game. Emelzake Stadium, Britton Gray, 980 CJME.
7: Kickoff's at 5:30 this afternoon with the Green Zone pregame show starting at 3:30. And then on the pitch tomorrow morning at 11, it is the World Cup knockout stage of 16 with Canada taking on Morocco. And finally, this hour, we're learning Canadian country music legend Tommy Hunter just passed away.
14: I am a traveling man following the breeze.
7: His business manager confirms Hunter died yesterday of natural causes at the age of 89. The latest local news is as close as your phone. 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CJME weekend weather, another day, another chance of rain. A pretty good one at 60% this afternoon with a storm risk high of 26. Tonight similar with a low of 14. Tomorrow sunny to start, and then a 30% chance of rain later in the day. Storm risk again, a high of 27. And then for Sunday, sunshine and 28. Right now across the province, Saskatoon's at 18, Swift Current 19, Weyburn 20, Estevan 19, Yorkton 16. Right now, Moose Jaw, partly sunny and 17. And Regina, mainly sunny. Southeast wind at 14, 19 degrees. CJME News Time is 10:06. I'm Kevin Martell. 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
0: Okay, you know how it works. Call or text 1-877-332-TALK, 1-877-332-8255. You got something bugging you, you want to send out a hug. And on the theme of a hug, I would like today for our listeners to think about something positive, positive experience, a favorite location south of the border, as our American neighbors are coming up on their 250th birthday. Tomorrow, July 4th, the semi-quincentennial, I do believe is what 250 is, semi-quincentennial. I've got wonderful memories, as I'm sure most of you do, of travels to the United States. I grew up on the Manitoba-North Dakota border, used to go to a small town in North Dakota called Antler. Man, it was like another world going from Canada down to the United States. And in recent years, one of my favorite U.S. memories, a few years back, my late sister and her husband, my wife and I, did an amazing road trip through southern Arizona and New Mexico. Just beautiful country, very different country. So that's what I'd like to hear from you today. What's your favorite place, your favorite memory from your time south of the border in the United States? I'm not interested in any political stuff on this topic today. It's just a way to mark the 250th birthday of our neighbor to the south. 1-877-332-8255. And Cameron is quick in. He says, my hug for our American neighbors is for who they are as a people. I admire their deep-rooted pride for the stars and stripes. Their belief that they are the best and can achieve anything has served them well and made them an unparalleled and unique superpower. Unlike many of my fellow Canadians, I feel confident that if push comes to shove, America would be there for our nation. Thank you for that, Cameron. At 1-877-332-8255. I had another one here that has slipped off my screen. Just bear with me. It's coming. It's coming. It's gone. I'll find it. 1-877-332-TALK. 1-877-332-8255. There it is, Bobby. Bobby's a longtime listener of this radio program. She says, my favorite spot in the U.S. is where I was born, Miles City, Montana. I've been down to Miles City. Montana's a cool feeling place too, isn't it? You know, I remember years ago doing road trips down to Plentywood, and we had friends in western Montana. We'd visit over there and get into the mountains. Just beautiful part of North America. 1-877-332-8255. Tyler says, we spent years hunting pheasants out of Antler. Lots of fun nights in the Antler Bar. Yeah, when I was a kid, there was two bars in Antler. Merton Toads, and I think the Border Bar is what they were called. But man, that's a million years ago. On this day, with Bugs and Hugs, that's what we're asking. You got something bugging you? I know there's always something bugging you. You could let me know about that at 1-877-332-8255. Or you can call if you want to be on the radio. Something bugging you, or you want to send out a hug, that's what we do at this time each and every Friday morning. I was thinking as well, when my kids were small, we did a road trip down to the Black Hills in South Dakota. Again, amazing, amazing scenery down there, and seeing Mount Rushmore and everything related to American identity with Mount Rushmore. It's a pretty impressive thing to see, and a nice road trip. I remember traveling through the Black Hills and looking at a road map at the time, because this would have been, you know, the 90s, I'm thinking late 80s, and didn't have GPS, anything like that. So I had a road map, and I thought, well, gee, from point A to point B in the Black Hills, didn't like look like it would take too long, but it's kind of like going through the mountains here. You're winding roads, and what appears to be a short distance took some time to get there. But again, just a wonderful memory of traveling in the United States. 1-877-332-8255. Keith says, my favorite memory of the U.S., visiting the 9/11 Memorial in New York City. For anybody who saw that disaster happen, and the years of cleanup and rehabilitation that occurred afterwards, that memorial is an absolute miracle and a testimony to the American spirit. I recall being there as well after the events of 9/11, and going to the church that was right there and seeing photographs and messages that people had posted there. A very, very powerful experience, and it's one that everybody should experience, so we don't forget the horrendous events of that day, 9/11. 1-877-332-8255. My favorite memory of the U.S. is Red Rock in Utah, driving to Las Vegas. Yeah, Utah's a beautiful state, isn't it? I haven't spent any time there other than our listener saying traveling to Vegas. I've done that. A road trip to Vegas. Did it twice. Did it once. My wife and I drove a half-ton truck, but we took our time. I think we took about 2.5 days, stopped in Great Falls, spent the night, stopped in Beaver, Utah, spent the night, and then on into Vegas. But I had these great neighbors a number of years ago, Jim and Linda, and they decided one day, we're going to drive to Vegas, and we want to do it nonstop. That was an experience I'll never forget, and I would never do it again. But we made Vegas in about 24 hours. Eek. 1-877-332-8255. That was Robin talking about the Red Rock in Utah. We're talking positive American experiences. You got a memory, you got a favorite place, maybe you go there even to this day. Something that positive happened to you traveling in the United States. 1-877-332-8255. It's all part of our Bugs and Hugs feature that we do every Friday morning on the Evan Bray Show. Anything on your mind, you can also call if you like. In fact, we got Ian on the line here. Let me just find the mouse. We got so many computer screens in here these days. Hey, Ian, welcome to the program.
15: Yeah, good morning. I was, you know, just thinking about, I've been to a lot of the states, of the different states in the United States, and when I think about it, the one that's a, that make come
0: mind, you can also call if you like. In fact, we got Ian on the line here. Let me just find the mouse. We got so many computer screens in here these days. Hey, Ian, welcome to the program.
15: Yeah, good morning. I was, you know, just thinking about, I've been to a lot of the states, of the different states in the United States. And when I think about it, the one that's that make comes back to mind

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7: And what we're doing with our Bugs and Hugs today, of course, your bugs are welcome, but we're looking for more hugs. As far as our friends, our neighbors to the south, it's the 250th birthday for the United States tomorrow, July 4th, and that's what we're doing. It's just saying, share your favorite U.S. memories, or maybe you got someplace you go to these days, or something, some experience you had. Yeah, a hug to our American neighbors at 1-877-332-8255. Hey, Cameron, what do you got for us?
8: Friends, just wanted to say I got a pretty special experience last time I was in the States. Me and my cousin went to visit the Grand Canyon, which, if you've never been, is absolutely breathtaking. And we actually got to experience some snow in the desert. It was snowing while we were there. So felt like a little bit of home, a little bit of Canada followed us to the States.
7: Isn't that cool? What a great experience. That is amazing, the Grand Canyon. You think how that was formed. And I read something just recently, and I don't know if it was factual or not, but it said that the first Spanish explorers, when they came to the rim of the Grand Canyon, they didn't understand the depth, the size of it, and that the guy leading the expedition sent two people. He said, just go down there and we'll get some sense. And they couldn't believe these guys were actually out of sight. I don't know if this is factual, the way the world is nowadays when you're reading stuff, but I just thought how people, if they've never seen the immensity of the Grand Canyon, it is truly something to behold. Thanks a lot, Cameron. 1-877-332-8255. Good morning, Melanie. I'm doing well. What do you got for us?
9: Good. Well, I just wanted to say a great big hug out to the South because I was...
7: Oh, we're losing you, Melanie. We got a bad connection there. There you are. Sorry. Sorry, Melanie, you cut out on us. Could you repeat what you said?
9: The University of Great...
7: What?
9: I'm telling you... It was the best experience of my life, and I made friends from all over the States, and we still keep in touch, and it's been like 20 years.
7: Oh, isn't that lovely?
9: It's a really good experience to visit our neighbors in the South, and I'm just very grateful for all of us. So thanks, Brent.
7: You bet. Thanks, Melanie. Have a good day. 1-877-332-TALK. Tracy off our text line says Zion National Park is amazing. Tracy is in Swift Current. Many great memories of Malta, Montana. As kids, we'd visit Sleeping Buffalo Hot Springs and then shop at JCPenney. Oh, man, these are memories for me, too. In the 70s, Mom always bought sheets and towels, good quality and cheaper. Also, Velveeta cheese was always in the RV on the way home. Years later, my husband enjoys the Malta racetrack and the great folks there. Man, I was the same growing up on the North Dakota border, going to Minot and coming home, and my mom would buy a bunch of clothes for me for the school year. And I think I would wear like three or four pairs of pants going through customs. And my mother, you know, just the straight face saying, nope, we don't have anything to declare. 1-877-332-8255. Darby says, been to quite a few places in the U.S., Yellowstone, Mount Rushmore. I love driving in the northern states. Yeah, the highways are good, aren't they? All of these were wonderful, but my most memorable trip was to my nephews in San Jose in June of 2016, exactly 10 years ago, when my nephew called me and said, get there ASAP, as he had free tickets for Game 4 of the Stanley Cup Final when Pittsburgh was in San Jose. The Sharks have always been my favorite team, and this was at the top of my bucket list. Unfortunately, the Sharks lost that game and didn't win the cup, but it still seems like a dream to me. That's Darby out in Silton. Thank you for that. 1-877-332-8255. Hi, Bonnie. What's on your mind today?
10: Well, I just want to wish everyone in the U.S., good old U.S., they're a happy 250th birthday. We're 91 years your junior, and so you're like family to us, and we love you.
7: Yeah.
10: And I had the privilege of traveling to the U.S. from 94 to 2003 doing custom harvesting with my husband, and We started in Oklahoma and worked our way back through Kansas, Colorado, Nebraska, Montana, and to South Dakota. And we met some very wonderful people there. And my grandparents originated from the U.S. So I just want to say, no matter how anyone tries to want to separate us, we're one. We live in North America.
7: Yeah.
10: And we'll always be one, and we love you.
7: Well said, Bonnie. Thank you very much for calling Bugs and Hugs, 1-877-332-8255. We're doing this till 11. You can text me or you can call me, 1-877-332-8255. Dean has just sent one in here. I just wanted to see here. I was recently on an Alaska cruise, and now that means I've been in all 50 states. Wow, is that ever impressive. Number of states I've been in. Oh, it's not that many, I'll tell you that. Wow. Nicest people are in Montana, he says. Happy birthday to them. That's from Dean in Regina at 1-877-332-8255. Yeah, let's get the Bugs and Hugs continuing for another half hour. We're back with more after this news update. 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
2: 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Good morning, I'm Kevin Martell. 11 new states of emergency in just a few days. Parts of 17 highways closed. All this after as much as 275 millimeters or 11 inches of rain in some areas of the province, mainly east central Saskatchewan. Some areas, it's more fitting to use a canoe than a car. Alberta and Ottawa are on board. Premier Danielle Smith says her government has submitted a route and builders for a new pipeline to the BC coast. It would largely follow the existing Trans Mountain route. Now, this still needs Indigenous consultations and regulatory approvals. The Rough Riders are in Ottawa tonight, taking on the winless Red Blacks. Could they already have gotten married last night? There are reports of that between Taylor Swift and Travis Kelce. Still, there's a big celebration planned for tonight at Madison Square Garden in New York. And the Calgary Stampede is now underway with the parade, launching 10 days of rides, outrageous treats, concerts, and of course the rodeo. CJME weekend weather, another day, another chance of rain. A pretty good one at 60% this afternoon with a storm risk, high of 26. Tonight similar with a low of 14. Tomorrow, sunny to start, and then a 30% chance of rain later in the day. Another storm risk, high of 27. Sunday, sunny and 28. Right now in Regina, mainly sunny. Southeast wind at 15 and 20 degrees. 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I'm Kevin Martell, and now the Real Ag Minute with Sean Haney.
3: The geopolitical trade battle with China has taken another high-stakes turn, and this time, Western Canadian pulse producers are caught right in the crosshairs. Beijing has announced provisional anti-dumping measures on Canadian pea starch. Starting this week, importers must provide a staggering 73.5% security deposit to Chinese customs. This isn't an isolated incident. It actually mimics the aggressive trade barriers levied against our canola sector last year. This latest move appears to be a direct retaliation after Canada tribunals ruled that Chinese steel racks were harming domestic markets. While diplomatic talks earlier this spring temporarily eased restrictions on beef and canola seed, this new tariff serves as a stark reminder of just how fragile our access to the Chinese market really is. For Saskatchewan pea producers and our expanding plant protein processing sector, international market certainty remains an illusion. With a major political summit not scheduled until November, our ag sector is once again left navigating the volatile waves of global trade retaliation. I'm Sean Haney.
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17: And now, Prosperity Saskatchewan, presented by the Government of Saskatchewan and Nutrien.
18: There are a couple of measures by which we gauge economic growth. Things like the total value of building permits can show hope for the future and the reality of what is happening. But manufacturing sales is all about the happening portion. Manufacturing sales data is about the actual sales of stuff we built here. So this sector's growth reflects the strength of our industries, spurred by our competitive business environment that is creating strong economic gains. And this is attracting investment and building opportunities, all while protecting Saskatchewan people. And the recent data shows that Saskatchewan's manufacturing sales rose by over 20% from February to March this year. This places Saskatchewan first among the provinces for month-over-month growth. So we were the best in Canada in manufacturing sales growth. And on another front, private capital investment in Saskatchewan increased by 12% last year, ranking first among the provinces. I'm Eric Anderson from CIMSA.
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7: Got a nice vibe going on, Bugs and Hugs, today, because we're sending hugs of sort to our American neighbors as they mark their 250th birthday tomorrow. And that's all I'm asking is share with us your stories, some of your favorite travels down to the United States. Maybe you still go to certain places. Maybe you got family, friends, your U.S. positive stories at 1-877-332-8255. Kelvin and Warman, what's your story?
23: Hey, Brent. Well, I got two for you, so I'll try and be quick because I could probably talk to you for about a couple hours on each subject. But back in 2004, a buddy of mine approached me and a girl I was seeing at the time. Said, "Let's go to Sturgis, South Dakota, for the bike rally." I said, "Hey, man, we're not bikers. We don't own a bike." But we went down there, man, for a week, and I'll tell you what, it was the best time we ever had. And I went on the main street, and I looked down one side, and then I looked down the other side, and I'm sure you've seen pictures. It was nothing but chrome.
7: Yeah.
23: And I looked at the girlfriend at the time, and I says, next year we're back, but we're back with our own bike. And I did that. I bought a bike. I was back in 2005 and was there three times after that. Met some phenomenal people I'm still friends with today. Just a great time. You're not a biker, you got to go try it out anyway, and just get the atmosphere is unreal.
7: Absolutely. And that was no problem traveling all the way from up here down there?
23: No, not at all. We loved it. It was great. Yeah. Like I said, the first year we went down there in a truck, and then the last few times we went down was on the back of a Harley. So it was quite enjoyable. Of course, then you go to everything. You go to Mount Rushmore. You go down to Devil's Tower and all that kind of stuff in Wyoming.
7: Yeah.
23: Real nice riding roads down there.
7: Yeah, and you see a lot of bikers on the roads down there. That's for sure.
23: Oh, it's just a completely different atmosphere. I mean, yeah, it's really concerts. You know, the outdoor barbecues and everything else and the entertainment, it was phenomenal.
7: What else you got?
23: Got to talk about it. We were in a layover in New York. Didn't have much time. We only had about 12 or 13 hours, so we left the airport, and I told my wife, I says, as a volunteer firefighter for 7 years, I got to go to Ground Zero. And, I mean, I get choked up thinking about it now. Wow.
7: Yeah.
23: What an experience just to walk onto those grounds and take a look at the wells and that. And of course, you go into the museum, which is actually the basement of one of the World Trade Tower centers, and the artifacts and stuff like that. It's just, they got one of the engines of one of the planes is down there. You can look at that. But as a volunteer firefighter, when I walked around the corner and I saw one of the ladder trucks that was just a mangled piece of metal, I broke down. I literally broke down. It was such an emotional 2 or 3 hours that we spent there. It's a must see.
7: Yeah, it is. It's very powerful. Kelvin, thanks for sharing the story, and thanks for your service as a volunteer fireman.
23: Awesome. Thanks.
7: You bet. 1-877-332-8255. Boyd out in Watrous says, I grew up down in the southwest corner of Manitoba. Saturday nights going to West Hope, North Dakota was like a dream come true. Boyd, I probably know members of your family, but I can relate. In the 60s as a kid, going to West Hope, North Dakota, for anyone who hasn't been there, you think about Manitoba, southern Saskatchewan, not the wealthiest parts of the world, okay? And, you know, all of our towns, streets were gravel or dirt. Maybe the main street was paved. You'd go to West Hope, and it was like this island. It was like a mini city. All the streets were paved. I remember they had a big outdoor swimming pool. They had a soft ice cream business right beside the swimming pool and the theater in West Hope, North Dakota. We used to go to shows in Gainsborough, Saskatchewan, and Melita, Manitoba, and the theaters were okay, but the theater in West Hope, North Dakota, big plush chairs, and you'd sit in there, and you'd be eating your U.S. candy because you couldn't get things like Mars Bar and Snickers bars in Canada in those days, and you thought you were in heaven. Yeah, West Hope, North Dakota, that's a good memory. Thanks for that, Boyd, at 1-877-332-8255. Barb says our trip to Mount Rushmore, for sure, highlight for our entire family, and the location they all remember is visiting the Cosmos near Rapid City. You stand in a shack in different rooms on a hill, and it looks like you're defying gravity. It blew my kids' minds. Many great memories traveling to the States. That's from Barb at 1-877-332-8255. Jonathan, my favorite memory, skiing at Bridger Bowl, Montana during the Winter Olympics, and was wearing my Team Canada jersey and was asked under the chairlift and was getting heckled at. Suddenly the whole chairlift started chanting USA. 1-877-332-8255. What else have we got here? Oh, here's Brian. Says the Canadian Forces Snowbirds are flying over New York today to help celebrate the U.S. 250th birthday. This tribute to fallen and waving our flag across the border is exactly what Canada stands for. Thanks for the heads up on that, Brian, at 1-877-332-8255. It's not all hugs today. Greg, you got a bug? What's on your mind?
0: Well, yeah, you know, I listened to that Jason guy this morning from Bank of Commerce or wherever he was. You know, when he said that we have the third lowest minimum wage, and that's good. Why is that good? That bothered me right away. Like, am I an idiot? Is there a reason that's good?
7: Well, his perspective is he's the head of the Chamber of Commerce, which represents businesses. So I guess his take is if you're a business paying minimum wage, you're not having to pay as much as some other provinces. That's my perspective on it anyway, I'm thinking, is what he was thinking.
0: Well, it just doesn't leave a very good taste in your mouth because we can't make as much money as the rest of the country or what?
7: Yeah.
0: Like, we work just as hard. So, I don't know. That bothered me right away. So I figured, you know what? I'm calling Brent.
7: Well, I'm glad you did. That's what we're here for. Bugs and hugs at 1-877-332-8255. Fred's in Regina. Freddie, you got a U.S. experience for us?
1: I do. Back in the 80s, went down to Yellowstone, and south of Yellowstone in Jackson Hole, whitewater rafting on the Snake River, jumping out of the raft, floating down the river, ospreys circling overhead. It was just a come-to-God moment, Brett.
7: Lovely. Yeah, it's beautiful country down there, isn't it?
1: It is. And also on the way back from there, we're going back to Yellowstone. We stopped at a little cafe for barbecue called the Lone Star Cafe, and I had the best barbecued ribs I've ever had before or since.
7: That's also the cool thing about traveling. I know through Montana over the years, you know, roadside bar, roadside little cafes, like it's just got a whole different vibe to it, doesn't it?
1: It sure does. Yeah, they've got some great barbecue spots in the States.
7: Thanks.
1: You know, I love Canada, but love the barbecue spots all over the States.
7: All right, Fred, thanks for the call at 1-877-332-8255. You can text me. You can call me. What else have we got here? Oh, I know. What were we talking about there? Catherine says, oh, well, thank you, Catherine. She says, thanks for this refreshing show about positive thoughts on the U.S. The anti-American rhetoric gets tiresome. Okay. Catherine says her folks are from my hometown and they used to go to the bars in Antler, North Dakota as well. Yeah. As a kid, I was saying this earlier, we were just across the border from Antler, North Dakota, and it was your classic little Western town, big town square. And at one time there was a roller rink. I remember going there as a kid and two bars. At that time, this would be the 1960s. It was a man and wife owned one bar and it was called Mert and Toads. And the other one, I think, was just called the Border Bar. I think it's just the Log Cabin Bar that's down in Antler now. But boy, some great memories. Thanks for that, Catherine in Regina. 1-877-332-8255. Hey, Brenda, what are you thinking this morning? Hello, Brenda. Brenda, are you there?
4: Brenda is here. I'm sorry, Brenda.
7: That's okay.
4: I want to refresh your memory now. I come from Brad.
7: Sorry, your phone's cutting out. Sorry. Well, Brenda, you'll have to do that again. Your phone cut out on you there. You're from where?
4: Okay. I'm from Bradwell.
7: Oh, yes.
4: I do believe you sat in my parents' kitchen at one time.
7: That's not out of the realm of possibility. Yes, I get it.
4: Okay. Ursula and Hank were their names.
7: Oh, sure. The Hennigs.
4: Yes. Okay. Well, my dad has passed away since then, but I am 65. And when I was around 8 years old, maybe 8 years old, we would go to Jasper from Saskatoon. And when we entered Jasper, there's two really big rocks there that almost look like God's hands. And we felt so blessed when we went through there. And then coming back, I remember as a child, I would cry leaving that because it was such beauty that you never saw in your life.
7: Yeah.
4: You know, so if you've never been there to actually experience Jasper, it's an amazing experience. And as a child, it was like wondrous.
7: Yeah.
4: You know, it was like going to Walt Disney World or whatever. But, you know, because money was not, you know, we weren't rich.
7: Yeah.
4: But, yeah, it was just fun driving through. We pulled an old trailer behind us with five kids and... Yeah, but it was a fun time, and I appreciate you getting all these hugs today. It's wonderful listening to all of this.
7: Yeah, it's nice, isn't it? Thanks a lot, Brenda. Safe travels today at 1-877-332-8255. Dean Neilberg, Big Island, Hawaii, with its 11 climate zones and volcanoes, lava flows, one of the most fascinating places, climate being at a constant 80 degrees, just an extra benefit. Yeah, that's very special, isn't it? 1-877-332-8255. Claudette, my favorite place in the USA is Hawaii as well. Love their weather, their culture, and their people. That's Claudette in Regina. Yeah, it is magical, isn't it? I've only been to... Hawaii once. I'd sure go back again, though. Hear a lot of people rave about it. Daryl's something bugging him. Daryl says there's a beautiful new stretch of highway west of Lanigan, but the lines they painted on it look like they were done with a truck with the wheels falling off or the driver was blindfolded. Looks very unprofessional and makes Saskatchewan look like a bunch of hillbillies when it comes to line painting. 1-877-332-8255. Another quick text here. We'll take a break. The Bonneville Salt Flats in Utah. Very special. This is from Jay in Regina. Like standing on glass for miles. Also, the U.S. is the Holy Land for snacks and delicious meals. Love my U.S. family and friends, but no hugs until they kick you-know-who out of office. Jay in Regina. 1-877-332-8255. Your positive U.S. experience as our American neighbors mark their 250th birthday tomorrow. We're doing this up until 11 o'clock. 1-877-332-8255. 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
7: Oh, we're getting some wonderful memories and experiences people are sharing with us. On our Hugs and Bugs segment, a lot of hugs, feeling good as we say happy birthday to our American neighbors. 250th birthday for the United States of America tomorrow, July 4th. And of course, we've all traveled and had experiences in the States. And I appreciate you people calling in or texting, sharing your stories. Dan in Saskatoon, what's this recent trip you were on all about?
12: Hi, Brent. This spring I went with my brother. We flew into Atlanta and did a road trip from Atlanta across the deep south, ended up in New Orleans. Just want to shout out, say happy birthday to all of the states, but the hug is for the American deep south in particular. Atlanta, just a great city. I'd recommend it to anybody looking to get away for a weekend. Great vibe, good, nice ballpark, great games. Went to Tuscaloosa, Alabama, toured the U of A, 1,000-acre footprint, just incredible. Went on to Jackson and Natchez, Mississippi. The Mississippi River in Natchez is just massive. Just looks like a lake. There's cruise ships coming in. Went into Louisiana, Baton Rouge, Lafayette, down to the Gulf Coast, and came up to New Orleans. And I just want to say, man, Southern hospitality is a thing.
7: That's cool. Just what made you plan a trip like that? I'm just thinking, you're in Saskatoon. You said, hey, we're going to fly to Atlanta and then go on a road trip. How'd that all come together?
12: Something that's kind of been in the back of my mind for years, if I have to be honest with you, and then just kind of thought about it for years, and then finally was just like, heck with it, let's just do it. And it was amazing. I'll never forget it.
7: Good stuff. Thanks for sharing it with us, Dan. All the best. 1-877-332-8255. What have we got here? This is Cindy. My first crossing over the border to the U.S. was with a cadet squadron for a competition. I now visit my sister off the Gulf Coast and wake up to a phenomenal sunrise. My sister holds Canada close to her heart and debunks many myths and false notions. It's standing together with the U.S. that's going to allow us peaceful sleeps at night. 1-877-332-8255. A text coming in saying, lots of wonderful welcomes in Palm Springs for many years. I've never been to Palm Springs. I think I might be the only person in Saskatchewan who has never been to Palm Springs. I recall a number of years ago, a friend of mine was in Palm Springs, first time there, walked into a lounge and said there was about 50 people there, and she said I knew more than half of them because there were so many people from Saskatchewan that like going there. Also off our text line, this is Les, says, U.S. memory, Lynchburg, Tennessee, Jack Daniels. Amazing place, amazing tour, and of course, the taste testing. That's Les off of our text line at 1-877-332-8255. Bob from Fort Qu'Appelle. Okay, well, we won't bother with that one. We're trying to stay positive now. 1-877-332-8255. And it's also bugs. If something's bugging you, you're more than welcome to send us a text in. 1-877-332-8255. I'm trying to scroll through here. I wanted to find this one. Says, right after we rescued the Americans from Iran, I borrowed a car. That was 1980. The Canadian Caper, for those that recall, for those that don't recall, the Canadian embassy in Tehran smuggled out 6 American embassy workers. So anyway, I digress here. He goes on to say, right after the American hostages were rescued. Yeah, they weren't hostages, I don't think. They got them out of the American embassy. Anyway, I should finish his story, right? Okay, so right after the Americans were got out of Iran, I borrowed a car and I drove to California. And there were signs all over the highways saying, welcome Canadians, thank you, first night free for Canadians, lots of free meals, and felt a lot of love. I will never forget that experience. That would have been in 1980 when that happened. Gosh, time flies, eh? 36 years ago. No, 46 years ago. Yikes. Okay. I'm out of here after we're done the show today. Evan will be back in the chair here Monday, I guarantee that. It is the Evan Bray Show. We still got more to come. Of course, after 11, we're seeing what's cooking with Belton Johnson. And we've also got our green and white prognostications coming up in the final half hour of the show today as the Riders are in Ottawa for another win tonight. Game time 5:30. 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
19: CJME News time is 11 o'clock. Good morning, I'm Kevin Martell. New changes are coming at Real District. They involve agribition. Talking tornadoes with Environment Canada. Did any touch? And the Riders hit the field tonight in Ottawa, hoping to keep the Red Blacks winless. Right now in Regina, mainly sunny and 20. We start off this morning with a new development at Real District. The people from Agribition and Brand are shaking hands today as they just announced some new construction to ensure there's a place for cattle during the event. 980 CJME's Jeff Smith has the very latest.
20: Hoping to put fears to rest about the future of Agribition in Regina, Brand President Sean Semple announced an additional $8.5 million investment. A new structure to house cattle, since the Canada Center won't be available. Semple says he made a commitment to Agribition when making the real deal with the city, a deal still being finalized.
21: Brant intends to preemptively honor that commitment, even though I'm not legally binding to do so, or nor do we have a deal done with the city yet.
20: Semple also said other farm groups losing their office space in the Canada Center aren't being evicted. Real is simply taking action according to the terms of their leases. At Real District, Jeff Smith, 980 CJME.
19: Breaking news, it's believed the body of a jet ski driver is now found from the South Saskatchewan River. Police say they've tentatively identified the 32-year-old who was found yesterday north of Saskatoon. Right now, confirmation is being done through dental records. It was roughly 2 weeks ago a jet ski went over the weir in Saskatoon. A jet ski was found, but not the person on it at the time. There is another deadly crash on Saskatchewan highways. This one was a vehicle that rolled northeast of Lloydminster yesterday afternoon. Mounties say the driver killed was a 40-year-old man from Lloydminster. Environment Canada says a tornado may have touched down yesterday in Denzil. That's a village between Kindersley and Lloydminster, the west central part of the province. There are reports of that on social media. Meteorologist Kyle Zolkowski says they are still investigating, but can't confirm anything quite yet.
0: It does look like a strong potential that there was a tornado in the area that resulted in damage to, looks like a farmstead.
19: That same storm also brought golf ball-sized hail to the area. Zolkowski says another possible tornado was reported near Kindersley yesterday afternoon as well. Full damage survey is expected within the next day. The Regina man accused in the shooting death of a Weyburn woman on Highway 39 is trying to get bail again. Chris Fallman just filed for a bail review application to the Saskatchewan Court of Appeals after the Court of King's Bench denied his bail request late last year. Fallman's charged with second-degree murder in connection to the death of Tanya Myers, who was shot and killed while riding in the passenger seat of an SUV heading towards Weyburn last year. Reasons for his bail being denied and all the evidence in the bail proceedings as well are under a publication ban. A McDonald's in a Venezuelan town is now a makeshift hospital and pet rescue center. The restaurant became a relief hub because it still has air conditioning and space for volunteers to treat people and animals. It's game day. The 2-1 Riders are in Ottawa tonight, taking on the 0-3 Red Blacks. The 980 CJME Green Zone Rider reporter Britton Gray tells us while the Red Blacks are last in the standings, the Riders know they can't take them lightly.
1: While the Red Blacks offense under Jake Mayer hasn't found a lot of success yet, Riders linebacker Josh Woods is seeing them get better on the tape.
4: Jake's definitely trying to get more comfortable. I think you've seen it in the second half of the game last week, getting the spark going, getting guys like Hardy going, getting guys like Earhart going. They have dynamic receivers and a dynamic offense.
1: That Riders defense will look to force some more turnovers, with the unit only having one through three games. At Mosaic Stadium, Britton Gray, 980 CJME.
19: Kickoffs at 5:30 this afternoon, with the Green Zone pregame show starting at 3:30. A made in Saskatchewan success story. It's called Just Bite Me. It's a remedy for treating bug bites, and it can now be found on store shelves. Matt Johnson has been selling the product since 2020.
6: The feedback we get is it works better than anything out there, and what happens is word of mouth.
19: Packaged product, which resembles lip chap, was originally developed by a man in Melfort with an autoimmune disease. Johnson says the man was an avid outdoorsman, but all the existing products on the market contained ammonia, and that would burn his skin. This morning, we are remembering a Canadian entertainment icon.
9: What a beautiful thought I am thinking.
19: Tommy Hunter just died at the age of 89. He's best known for The Tommy Hunter Show, which ran on TV from 1965 to 1992. Hunter was inducted into the Canadian Country Music Hall of Fame and was a member of the Order of Ontario and the Order of Canada. He was, again, 89 years old. The latest local news is as close as your phone. 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CJME weekend weather, another day, another chance of rain. Pretty good one at 60% for the afternoon with a storm risk, high of 26. Tonight, similar and 14. Tomorrow, sunny to start, and a 30% chance of rain later on in the day. Storm risk again, high of 27. Sunday, sunshine and 28. Right now across the province, Saskatoon's at 20. Swift Current, Weyburn both at 21. Estevan, 20. Yorkton, 16. In Moose Jaw, partly sunny and 20. And in Regina, mainly sunny. Southeast wind at 15. And it's 20 degrees. 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I'm Kevin Martell. 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
7: Morning, Belton. How are you today?
22: I'm all right. How about yourself, Brett?
7: Doing great. Hey, a day early, but happy 4th of July to you. Big celebrations for your family down south?
22: Oh, yeah. I'm actually going to be jumping on the road at about 4 a.m. Me and my family, we're driving down to Mississippi, and we might be a little late for the July the 4th festivities, but we'll be having a good time, you know, there out there as well.
7: You're driving from Regina to Mississippi?
22: Oh, yeah, and it's not the first time I've made that trek, right? I've done it 3, maybe 4 times. You know, only thing this time I got, you know, 3 kids in there with me, the wife, my mother-in-law, so we'll be good to go, Brett.
7: With 3 kids and wife and mother-in-law, so how many stops, how many bathroom stops do you have to plan into that trip, eh?
22: And there's going to be a couple stops for sure along the way. We'll kind of take the time a little bit to make sure we get there.
7: Oh, nice. Well, safe travels. How long a trip is that for you?
22: About 3 weeks. I've never taken 3 weeks of holidays, you know, so this is a first, but I think what I haven't been home for, what, 6 to 7 years, so, you know, I think it's a big reunion. My mom and my father, stepfather there, they've planned a 3-day barbecue event, so that all the town people come out to our acreage and, you know, family, friends, the whole nine.
7: Oh, man, that sounds lovely. And to drive from Regina to Mississippi, how long is that going to take you?
22: Anywhere from 24 to 25 hours. And I've heard that they bumped up the speed limits along the highways a bit. So we'll see.
7: All right. Well, safe travels. Now, you're really going to get us going here today, filling our bellies. What is it we're cooking up today with you?
22: So today we have double stuffed blue cheese burgers.
7: Oh, my gosh.
22: This is just right in time because I go through Minneapolis where they serve the Juicy Lucy's and everything, right? So
7: you got to tell me the story on Juicy Lucy's. What is that, a hamburger joint?
22: It's a hamburger place there where they, I think what they, there to, that I know of, they put the cheese in between the meat there for the burgers and everything, right, which is similar to this double stuffed blue cheeseburger we're about to talk about, Brett.
7: All right, well, let's build them. What's involved?
22: All right, so the first thing we want to do is divide the ground beef into 6 equal portions.
7: Okay.
22: And then we're going to divide each of those portions in half again. And so what we're going to do is we're going to flatten the beef portions into thin patties. And once we got them flattened out into thin patties, we're going to take half of the Gorgonzola blue cheese and place about a tablespoon of that blue cheese in the center of 6 patties.
7: Okay.
22: Are you still there with me? I know that we're building here.
7: I can see it in my head. I can see it. You got the patty, you got that smashed down patty, and you got the blob of blue cheese in there.
22: Oh, there we go. And so we're going to make sure that the cheese is, you know, broken into flattened pieces, or if you got the creamy stuff, you'll be fine.
7: Yeah.
22: Don't want a big mound or anything, right? So, and then we're going to top the blue cheese patties with another patty, right? And we're going to gently press all over to seal the patties together to flatten into a burger.
7: Yep, you paint a good picture.
22: There we go. So once we got it flattened into that burger there, you know, again, it's stuffed with the blue cheese. We're going to season each side. You can use salt, pepper, but, you know, when I think of blue cheese, you know, I always like a bit of Cajun season just to spice it up a little bit.
7: We love the spice.
22: And so next we're going to do is get that grill nice and hot, and you want to place the patties on the grill and let them cook for about 5 to 7 minutes on each side, or until that burger is done to your liking.
7: You got to be careful, I'm guessing, when you flip the burger, you know, is there a risk of it falling apart?
22: Well, and I think you're okay as long as you make sure that the first side is cooked fine there and everything. And again, as long as you got it sealed good, because if you don't seal it good, yeah, you're going to have a bit of leakage there with the cheese oozing out of it, right? and so once we got the burgers done to the liking, what I like to do is add, you know, top it with a bit more blue cheese in the final minutes of cooking there. And then once that's done, I like to put each burger on a bun. I like to add in a bit of caramelized onions on top there for the and all the fixings your heart desire. And guess what, Brett?
7: Tell us, Belton.
22: Oh, it's eating time, man.
7: Absolutely. Hey, you know, blue cheese is one of those funny foods, isn't it? You know, when I was young, you couldn't get me anywhere near blue cheese. And then my wife kind of introduced me to it. And now I love blue cheese. It's funny how your tastes change, huh?
22: It is. And you don't necessarily have to use blue cheese, right? Because my kids, they're not into blue cheese at all, right? And like you said, you kind of grow into those tastes. But what I do sometimes is add a couple slices of, Kraft singles in there, right?
7: Yeah.
22: You know, in between the meat or the patties there, and turns out amazing as well.
7: Mm, I love the sound of it. Double stuffed blue cheese burgers. Of course, Belton's with us every Friday morning for Saskatchewan Cattle Association. It's a delight, Belton. Safe travels, you and your family, and have a wonderful reunion. And I can't get over that 3-day barbecue you're going to be part of down there.
22: Oh, man, I can't wait, because you know what? It's really going to be eating time down there.
7: Hey, how are the Riders going to do in Ottawa tonight?
22: Oh, I think the Riders are going to do very well. As far as score-wise, I got the Riders winning 35-26. And, they're going to lick their wounds. And I know the Red Blacks, they're going to be coming out a bit angry as well, because they haven't won a game yet either, right?
7: Yeah. Yeah. Well, I'm pretty sure the Riders are going to get that win as well. And we'll see what people have to say with our green and white prognostications coming up after 12 noon. Belton, always a pleasure. Have a great weekend.
22: Hey, have a good one, Brett.
7: All right. Take care, Belton Johnson. Boy, wouldn't that be something? A 3-day barbecue. Whew. Heading to Mississippi for 3 weeks. 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

0: Evan Bray Show, Brent Lux filling in. Just finishing off today. Evan's back in the chair come Monday on CKOM and CJME. Anything on your mind? I'm here till 12:30. We're taking rider prognostications. The green and white prognostications, officially the title after 12 noon. 1-877-332-TALK. 1-877-332-8255. And when you call, it's calls only on the green and white prognostications. We'll get that information from you. Again, that's coming up just after 12 noon. I was saying a while ago, my wife and I spent some time in the southwest part of the province recently, up in Swift Current, Maple Creek, and then up into this beautiful Cypress Hills, and went over to East End. If we would have kept going a little further east, down towards Val Marie, we could have paid a visit to the Grasslands National Park. Have you been down there yet? Nicholas Ipilar is my guest. Nicholas is an interpretation coordinator at Grasslands National Park. Welcome to the program, Nicholas. Thanks for giving us some time.
1: Thanks so much for having me, Brent. How are you today?
0: I'm doing well. I think this is really cool. I saw a pamphlet when I was

0: down at Cypress Hills for some of the goings-on at Grasslands National Park, and one item that caught my eye was the Dark Sky Preserve and opportunities for people to come out and just view the amazing sky at night. So what goes on in one of these events?
1: Yeah, we're awesome that you're able to see that brochure there, Brent. At Grasslands National Park, we have our big astronomy event, Beyond the Big Dipper, actually happening next week, July 10th and 11th. And that's an opportunity for park visitors to come and learn about the night sky with myself, other park interpreters, and some expert astronomers from the Royal Astronomical Society of Canada.
0: So what's involved with the evening?
1: Yeah, so we'll actually set up a few of our event tents, and we'll have some presentations about the ecological significance of dark sky preserves like Grasslands National Park. We'll hear about some of the things we might be seeing later on in the evening through our telescopes and learning about the night sky in Grasslands National Park. And then once it gets dark enough, we'll kind of head out onto the prairie there and look through our telescopes to be hopefully catching a glimpse of some deep sky objects, some constellations, some asterisms, and other things that we can see in the open night sky at Grasslands National Park.
0: That's cool. You've done this before, right? This isn't brand new this year.
1: No, this is a program that's been going on for a number of years in the park, and we actually have two blocks at Grasslands National Park. So just like you mentioned, if you had continued on to Valmarie, you would have been sort of at the gateway to the west block of Grasslands National Park, and then our east block is approximately 200 kilometers to the east of where I'm talking to you from now, and the program has kind of been alternating between those locations. This year, we're in the West Block again, and we're really lucky to have, again, our guest astronomers joining us and be introducing many people to dark skies for some of them the first time.
0: Oh, it's cool. It's absolutely awesome. And again, you get out there in the prairies like that, and especially if you live in a city, you will be blown away by how dark it is and what even with your naked eye you're able to see on a clear night.
1: Absolutely. And you having visited in the Maple Creek and maybe Cypress Hills area, you've seen the Milky Way with your naked eye. And when you come to Grasslands, you get a similar view here. But some might even say, including the Canadian Space Agency, that Grasslands National Park might be the darkest dark sky preserve in all of Canada. So I think yourself and visitors will have to come on and see for themselves.
0: Are you seeing more people? Like Grasslands is a relatively new park as national parks go. Are more and more people discovering it?
1: That's true. Yes, it's becoming busier and busier. I think more people are kind of interested in learning about native prairie and also seeing the dark sky for themselves. So we definitely have seen an uptick in visitorship over the past few years. And that's why we always encourage people to kind of book online if they're hoping to camp and visit the park that way. And they can do that through the Parks Canada reservation system or through calling a 1-800 number also found on the Parks Canada websites.
0: The Beyond the Big Dipper program, you mentioned July 10th and 11th. So is it both nights then that we're able to be viewing?
1: Exactly, yeah. So we'll keep our fingers crossed for clear skies and good weather those evenings. But yeah, we'll have both those nights for an opportunity to kind of listen to presentations and then also see some dark sky objects and view that with some expert astronomers in our presence.
0: Do you get many people taking part?
1: Yeah, it's a very well-attended program. It's one of our most popular ones. That, as well as a few other of our enhanced programs that go on throughout the summer, are becoming quite popular with those visitors that, like you said, I think are learning about Grasslands more and more this year.
0: Is there a limit as to the number of people that can take in the Beyond the Big Dipper program?
1: There's no limit on our program, but people are encouraged to register through the visitor center or by calling the park number there. We fit as many people as we can in our event tent for those presentations at the beginning. And then once we kind of finish those up and are out in the park and gazing upwards into the skies, it's a wonderful opportunity for everyone involved to kind of do that. So hopefully we can get as many as we can, because it's always the more the merrier when we're underneath the stars looking up together.
0: As long as the mosquitoes aren't so bad.
1: You're right. We've got our bug spray there for people as well, too, and a little bit of spraying around the ankles and clothing. Oh, it goes a long way for sure, Brent.
0: So how many telescopes do you have to use for an event like this?
1: Yeah, so we've got two park telescopes that we'll have set up for sure, and then our guest speaker, astronomers usually bring several of their own telescopes, and we set up sort of what's called a star party, so lots of people bringing their own telescopes as well in the area where we hold the program, and then people can, visitors and people in attendance can kind of rotate through. Usually people are pointing at different objects in the sky. Some of my favorite deep sky objects, like our star clusters, including the Hercules star cluster. That's one of my favorites to kind of find in my telescope. And then a few other popular ones that are easier to find are the Whirlpool Galaxy and Dumbbell Nebulas. So there can be tricky to spot with the naked eye, and it's amazing when we've got our telescopes pointed upwards how much of a difference that can make to kind of bring things into closer view and talk about, you know, that distance that we're looking, you know, millions and millions of light years away to see these things. It's pretty remarkable.
0: Oh, it's magical. You know, I remember as a kid, I got a telescope for Christmas when I was 11, and I remember even looking at Jupiter and just being in awe at, like, what you see is that little pin of light in the sky, and then you bring it in closer and see what's really going on up there. And for young people, it'd be a marvelous experience. Is this the only dark sky preserve down at Grasslands that we have in the province?
1: Yeah, so in the province of Saskatchewan, Grasslands would be the largest dark sky preserve officially recognized and categorized by the Royal Astronomical Society of Canada. But Cypress Hills Interprovincial Park is also a dark sky preserve. So those are the two in our province. But anywhere where it's kind of a dark area that's not affected by light pollution will give you a good view of the night sky. So I encourage anyone, if you're listening to this program, the next time you have a clear night, to look up, get outside if you can, and see how many stars you can see in your own backyard. And then you can always compare that when you come to visit us at Grasslands National Park.
0: Stays pretty light in the midsummer here as we get deeper into summer. What time is the viewing optimal? Like if I'm going to the Beyond the Big Dipper event down there at Grasslands, is it closer to midnight before we really get the good darkness?
1: Yeah, you're right, Brent. With the longer days there, you have to be willing to stay up a little bit later. Our Beyond the Big Dipper special event next week will start at 8:30, and then we'll do those presentations under the event tent. And as we get a little bit later, about 45 minutes to an hour after our official sunset is when it gets good and dark to get some great views of things. But you know, for those who have a little bit earlier bedtime, there's still lots to see just as the sun is getting out. Sometimes if you can get a view of the moon there, you can get some good looks through a telescope or even with the naked eye, depending on what stage of the moon is in the month. And that's always neat too, to see the craters kind of on Earth's only natural satellite there revolving around us.
0: Okay, I'm going to let you go here real quick. So this one is coming up next weekend, the 10th and 11th, down at Grasslands National Park. Have you got another one planned later in the summer?
1: Right now, that's the only one for this year, but we do have some other programs focused more on our different animals in the park, including a burrowing owl program on July 16th, 17th, and 18th. And then our rattlesnake ramble later on in September. So check out the Grasslands National Park website for that one.
0: I think I'll pass on the rattlesnake one, but everything else sounds lovely. Nicholas, thanks so much for your time, and hope you have a clear skies for the Beyond the Big Dipper event next weekend.
1: Thank you very much, Brent. Have a good one.
0: You too. Take care. Nicholas Ipilar, who is an interpretation coordinator at the Grasslands National Park in southern Saskatchewan. That's cool, eh? You know, getting out in the darkness, and it's so dark. But as you say, it's going to be closer to midnight before they get the best darkness for this event. But they have the astronomers there. They have telescopes. Yeah, it's just cool stuff. And another interesting thing to do with the family in the summer of 2026. If you simply were to Google Grasslands National Park and the Beyond the Big Dipper, I'm sure it'll get you the information. Tell you what you need to know. This is the Evan Bray Show. I'm here for another hour. Brent Laux with you on 650 CKOM and 980 CJME.
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3: 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Good morning, I'm Kevin Martell. New this morning, those from Agribition and Brant are announcing some new construction to ensure there's a place for cattle during that event. Brant's president says an additional $8.5 million investment is coming. a new structure to house cattle since the Canada Center won't be available. Just in, it's believed the body of a missing jet ski driver is now found from the South Saskatchewan River. Right now, confirmation is being done through dental records. Environment Canada now says there's a strong potential. There was a tornado around Denzil yesterday. That's in west central Saskatchewan between Kindersley and Lloydminster. Plus, another possible tornado is reported near Kindersley, though nothing on either of those two incidents is confirmed yet. The Regina man accused in the shooting death of a Weyburn woman on Highway 39 just filed for a bail review application to the Saskatchewan Court of Appeals. It comes after the Court of King's Bench denied Chris Fallman's bail request late last year, all coming after the death of Tanya Myers. And it's Rider Game Day. They're in Ottawa tonight. CJME weekend weather, another day, another chance of rain. Pretty good one at 60% for the afternoon. The storm risk, high of 26. Tonight, similar in 14. Tomorrow, sunny to start, and then a 30% chance of rain later in the day. Another storm risk, high of 27. Sunday, sunny and 28. Right now in Regina, mainly sunny, south wind at 10, 21 degrees. 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I'm Kevin Martell.
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13: Do you think John Deere makes a combine tough enough to harvest rock? Well, somebody does. It's Prairie Machine in Saskatoon. Saskatchewan's potash deposits were created when an inland sea dissolved. The potash was in the water. Now, since water levels itself to fill a container, it dissolves the same. So as it dissolves and leaves the potash behind, you end up with a flat and consistent potash deposit. It was eventually buried under dirt and rock, but it, for the most part, kept its flat, consistent shape. Think of piling dirt on a dried-up salt lake bed. Other deposits around the world are like a contorted corkscrew with inconsistent mineral densities along it. So, in Saskatchewan, because of our flat deposits, to mine the potash, they begin at one end of the deposit and dig straight ahead, sort of like harvesting a field. So, it's sometimes jokingly referred to as we combine potash in Saskatchewan. I'm Eric Anderson from CIMSA.
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0: Heading towards the weekend, it looks like we're going to get some sunny, warmer days. Maybe finally some summer weather that we've all been craving after this unsettled spring and beginning to summer. Certainly looks like a few days of sunshine and temperatures mid-20s to upper 20s through the better part of the weekend and on into next week. We'll be happy to see that. My next guest joining us after quite an accomplishment over the past number of days, Dion Campbell, put a wrap on his journey across Saskatchewan yesterday as he made it home to Rokenville, and he joins us now to talk about this adventure he was on. Hi, Dion. So how long did it take you to rollerblade from Walsh, Alberta, just across the border on the number one highway, to getting home yesterday?
1: Yeah, no, thanks for having me on. It took about 5 days to complete this, so.
0: Rollerblading.
1: Yeah, rollerblading.
0: How's the ankles and the knees feeling today?
1: Pretty good. Yeah, we finished there on Canada Day about, I think it was 6:30 or 7 in the evening, and then I went for a rollerblade yesterday just to keep loose because it was, you got to keep the legs stretched.
0: You know, I was thinking to myself, well, at least you're on the number one highway. It would have been more of an adventure to try some of the less smooth Saskatchewan highways. So you've been rollerblading for a long time?
1: Yeah, no, a lot of training kind of went into this. Preparation for it. Rollerblading for a few years for sure. When I can, I got four small kids, so it's kind of, you know, the thing I do for cardio in my days. And you know, and we got lucky around here. We got a couple new paved highways, so I was kind of spoiled there.
0: Oh, good.
1: Yeah.
0: So you started last Saturday in Walsh, and as you were saying, you got home. It was Wednesday then, was it Canada Day?
1: Yep, Canada Day in the evening, yep.
0: And, of course, a lot of this is, as you look at anything going on in Rokenville, but typical Saskatchewan community, a story of people in the community coming together to support local initiatives, and yours was part of an awareness and fundraiser for the Rokenville Rink.
1: Yeah, absolutely. It was we formed a committee here at the end of February. We had a town meeting, and we knew the rink was in major need of some repairs and funding, so we came up with this idea, and we thought it was something a little bit different and creative and outside of the box. So, yeah, I'm just so happy to see it all worked out.
0: And did people step up and give you some donations along the way?
1: Oh, they did. Yeah, I was so overwhelmed. I didn't know what to expect when this whole thing started. And, it absolutely just was amazing to see communities coming together, not just in Rokenville, but surrounding communities. We had so much support. I was so grateful and thankful that from everyone. There's just so much support. I was just blown away by it.
0: That's great. When you were on the number one highway, of course, if anybody that drives the Trans-Canada Highway in the summertime, you'll see other travelers, people on bicycles, people doing fundraising, or people just trying a different way to get across the country. Did you have any encounters with other like-minded travelers?
1: Only one fellow on a bike I saw. He was heading east as well. That was the only guy I seen, though, but we also didn't have the best of weather. So, what? You know, almost every day it was rain.
0: I guess it would be, wouldn't it? So did you have an umbrella or any kind of contraption to keep yourself dry?
1: No, not really. We had to stop. I think it was in Swift Current or Moose Jaw. We had to stop and get me another raincoat because I was going through so much clothes.
0: What about your rollerblades themselves? I've never rollerbladed. Like, did the wheels hold up? Do you have to change them or are they pretty sturdy?
1: Yeah, I had six sets of wheels for this trip because you go through about a set a day. And there was so much rain, I was kind of worried about my bearings. So I had to do a bearing clean every night and a rotation every 75K. And then I'd have to change them out when I was icing in the night and then be ready for the morning.
0: Gee whiz, that's impressive, though. 700 kilometers in 5 days. So was it basically sun up to sunset for your traveling along the highway?
1: Yeah, for sure. So we kind of had a routine in the morning. You get up around 5, and I'd have to do my stretches and all that stuff. And then we'd get on the road around 5:36, depending. And then, we'd just go until I couldn't go really anymore.
0: I bet sleep came easy.
1: Yeah, you would think so, but we slept some pretty cool places. Sometimes a little too close to the train tracks for my liking because that horn would wake you up.
0: What, did you camp along the way then?
1: Yeah, we actually got a nice trailer donated from Four Seasons, donated the trailer for the fundraiser, and Celebration Ford donated the truck to pull the trailer. So we were full of donations, and this trailer was great to pull. We had a big poster on the side, so
0: good for you. Good for you. And you're a teacher in Rokenville. How many years you've been there doing that?
1: I'll be going into my fourth year here. We moved back here. I played hockey for many years, and then we came back during COVID to my hometown. And so this is going into year four here.
0: Good for you. Well, they're lucky to have you. But again, that's so typical of Saskatchewan communities stepping up. So how is the state of the Rokenville rink these days? Are they going to be able to do some of the necessary renovations, do you think?
1: Yeah, I think so. We just actually, we hosted a big barbecue there last night at the rink. So a lot of the community and surrounding community members came for the barbecue. We all got to take a look in the rink, and they're actually going to start taking some tin off here next week to see on the insulation for the exterior part. And then we got some big plans. We got a meeting for next week, and we'll be going through a lot of the ideas that we want to be doing here.
0: Good stuff. Well, as I say, that's good old Saskatchewan community. Everybody doing their bit to keep the quality of life good for everybody to enjoy. Rokenville Community Rink Project. Diane, good job on your part. Hey, I got to ask you too. In 700 kilometers of rollerblading, did you take any spills? Did you wipe out at all?
1: No, you know, I didn't actually. there was a few close moments there on the heavy rain outside of Swift. Like there, because the first two or three days we were going right into the wind. It wasn't a west wind.
0: Oh gosh, yeah.
1: Yeah. So the wind, the rain, and the hills. There was a few moments there where I lost a wheel on the journey. It just flew right off on the highway because the water built up. So luckily, my driver was one of them was Gary Campbell, my dad, and Dwight Ravy. So they were switching out drivers for this trip, and then they got one of them went and found the wheel and. In the ditch for me.
0: Well, for anybody that says, oh, Saskatchewan's flat, just try rollerblading it, I guess, is the advice, huh?
1: Yeah, exactly. And that's something no one thinks about when they're driving. So if you start by Walsh and continue on a Moose Jaw, you'll see some hills.
0: Yeah, absolutely. Hey, Dion, good on you. Great community effort on your part. Keep up the good work and all the best to everybody in Rokenville with the rink project.
1: Yeah, I appreciate that very much. Thank you so much.
0: You bet. Thanks for joining us. Dion Campbell, a teacher out in Rokenville. 5 days rollerblading from the Alberta border over to the Manitoba border and then home to Rokenville. 700 kilometers. Sheesh, better man than I am. Evan Bray Show, Brent Laux with you on 650 CKOM and 980 CJME.
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12: Yeesh, looks like you're trying to muck out a stall.
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13: What's your name?
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0: I have to do it.
1: All right. Okay, AJ. I appreciate it. We'll keep an eye if you stay to your 62 total all through the season. Up in the Northeast, Carrot River. Hey, Dwayne, what's your pick?
2: Well, I'm going to go with Riders 34. You can't go wrong with Riders 34. Ottawa 24 for 58.
1: All right. Dwayne says 58, 34, 24 the total. Bradwell, Saskatchewan is where we got Brenda on the line. Hi, Brenda.
3: Hi, how are you?
1: Doing great. What's your pick on the game tonight?
3: Oh, it's going to be a Rider win. A little closer, I think. So I think Ottawa's going to try hard.
1: Oh, okay.
3: So I'm going with 29 Saskatchewan and 23 for Ottawa.
1: We don't mind the opposition trying hard as long as they aren't successful in the final score.
3: True that. Yep.
1: Okay, Brenda. All right. Brenda says 52 the total. Let's check in with Dennis and we'll take a quick break here. We're taking text, or I should say we're taking calls right up until 12:30 here today. Yeah. My brain fog settling in. Sorry, Dennis. I'm blathering on here. What's your call on the game tonight?
4: I got a Rider win at 35-21 for a total of 56.
1: Okay, anything about the game that's got you interested here?
4: Yeah, we got our three big receivers in. I think we're going to have a heck of a game, and our secondary is going to have some fun with Ottawa.
1: All right, I'm looking forward to it. Game time kickoff is 5:30 this afternoon. Get on the phone. We've still got a few minutes to go with your green and white prognostications. 1-877-332-8255. 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

0: Hey, we're going to the bottom of the hour with Green and White Prognostications at 1-877-332-8255. Just a heads up, not that it means anything, but we haven't had a total yet in the 70s. And did you see the game last night with Calgary and Toronto? Like 94 points scored, 58-36. Letitia in Regina, welcome. What's your guess?
1: My guess is the Riders 30 and Ottawa 21 for a total of 51.
0: Okay, I think that sounds like a possibility. You're confident a Riders win tonight?
1: Absolutely. I don't think Ottawa won one yet.
0: No, they haven't. No, they're 0-3. All right, Letitia, good luck on that. Out to Kelvington. Hello, Brian.
2: Yes.
0: Hello.
2: Hello,
0: Brian. Yeah, I'm here. I'm here. I hear you.
2: Okay, hang on.
0: No, it's good. I hear you. We're good.
2: You got me now?
0: I got you now, Brian. You're there. You're there. So what's your pick?
2: Okay. Ottawa 33, Saskatchewan 31, total of 64.
0: Ooh, gutsy call. Have an Ottawa win, but it looks like a tight game in your mind then, huh?
2: Yes. Just hedging my bets.
0: You think some of those former Riders may be looking for some sort of revenge or retribution tonight in the game for the Red Blacks then, I guess.
2: That could be, yes.
0: All right. Thanks for the call, Brian. Good luck. 1-877-332-8255. Morning, Tom. You're on. What's your call?
3: 68-44-24 Riders.
0: 44-24. That's a pretty good spread. We could go with that. 68, the call from Tom. Also in Regina, we've got John ready with his prognostication. Hi, John. What do you think?
4: I'm saying 60 for total, 39-21 for the Riders.
0: 39-21. Anything about the game that's going to stand out in your mind?
4: Well, let's just hope that our receivers start catching them.
0: Yeah. Good point. Hang on to those balls. Okay, good luck, John. Kelvin, hi, you're on with Green and White Prognostications. What are you thinking here?
5: Hey, Brent. Well, nobody likes to kick a sick horse when they're down, but I think that's what the Riders are going to do to Ottawa tonight. I've got two scores, a higher and a lower, but we're going to go with the higher given the way that our quarterback here has been throwing the ball. So 38 for the Riders, 17 for Ottawa, total of 55 for the win.
0: 55, 38, 17. That's a respectable win. Good luck on that, Kelvin. Buffalo Pound Lake. We got Terry on the phone. Hi, Terry. You've got Green and White Prognostications. What are you thinking?
6: Hey, Brent, only took me over 20 calls, redials when I finally got in.
0: Good
6: anyways,
0: man.
6: For the Rider reunion, I'm going to go 33-28 Riders, total of 61.
0: I like that, the Rider reunion. Well, it really is, isn't it?
6: Yep.
0: All right, Terry, good luck. Terry says 61 with a Rider win. Hello, Kyle, what are you thinking for tonight's game?
7: I'm thinking it's going to be a low-scoring game. Oh. I'm thinking 37 total points, Riders 24, Red Blacks 13.
0: Why the lack of offense, do you think?
7: I don't know. I'm just trying to be different a little bit, I think.
0: Different is good. That's good. All right. So for a total of 37, possible win. But I was saying earlier, we don't have any scores yet with totals in the 70s. Maybe someone should go for that high-end score. Hello, Don. What are you picking for the game?
8: Is that me?
0: Yeah, it's you, Don. Yep. What
8: okay,
0: do you think?
8: We got the Riders winning at 36, Red Black 17.
0: I like the sound of that with a total of 53. So Riders dominate from beginning to end in your mind?
8: Well, I think the second half is going to, where it's going to all take place.
0: All right.
8: First half, they're going to feel each other out, and after that, it's wide open.
0: All right.
8: Running game.
0: Okay. That's all we want is a good game. Okay, thanks, Don. Wayne in Saskatoon, thanks for hanging on, Wayne. It's your turn for a prognostication.
9: Okay, well, they say a wounded animal is quite dangerous, and Ottawa's definitely wounded. So I'm picking Ottawa 30, the Green Boys 10.
0: Oh, Wayne. My gosh. Okay.
9: Well, they got something to prove to the league that, you know, I mean, they're not going to lose another game here like this. So,
0: yeah.
9: And it's an away game. I don't trust Saskatchewan in the East anywhere. So, yep. 30 for the Red Blacks and 10 for the Green Boys.
0: Okay, Wayne, thanks for the call. 1-877-332-8255. We got just a couple minutes to go. Dina in Regina, hello. What are you thinking?
10: Well, it's definitely going to be a Rider win, right?
0: Yes.
10: Riders 31, Ottawa 21.
0: Okay, thanks for that, and good luck on the game tonight. Moose Jaw, Rob, hello, what are you thinking?
3: Hi, I've got a total of 67, Riders 36, Ottawa 31. And to your caller from a few minutes ago, as he looked at the Rider injury report, who's wounded?
0: Yeah.
3: It's us.
0: All right, Rob, thanks for the call. Couple more quick ones here. Chris Warman, what's your prediction?
11: I got a total of 54. I got Riders 33, Red Blacks 21.
0: Okay, Chris, thanks for that call. And our final prognosticator is Harold in Regina. Harold, how do you think this game's going to play out?
12: It's going to be a close game. I'm going 24-21 Riders.
0: Ooh, that will be close. So last-minute field goal wins it for us?
12: Possibly, yeah.
0: All right. Thanks a lot, Harold. Good luck. Rider prognostications brought to you by the folks at Paladin Uranium Canada. And, of course, Monday morning we find out of all these callers who has the total score closest, getting that $100 Sherwood Co-op gift card. Okay, I'm done here. Filling in for the past couple of days, Evan is back on Monday. Brent Laux. Have a good weekend, everyone. Hopefully some more summery weather coming our way, some sunshine and some heat. This has been the Evan Bray Show on 650 CKOM and 980 CJME.
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14: 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Four more tips from the Saskatchewan Cattle Association.
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0: same period a year ago, but institutional, that's principally government, was up sharply, with government buildings tripling and schools up more than 60%. I'm Paul Martin.
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7: It is 1:19. Well, the water not coal petition led by musician Cor Blund won't go ahead in Alberta. The petition didn't make the threshold to advance there, looking to ban new coal mining on the eastern slope of the Rocky Mountains. You are listening to Saskatchewan Afternoon on 980 CJME and 650 CKOM. Well, every Swifty is abuzz this week over the Taylor Swift and Travis Kelce wedding. Evan Bray Show producer and resident Swifty Nicole Garn joined Greg Morgan this morning to share her excitement and what we can expect from the wedding of the year.
8: What is it that you love first about Taylor so much?
9: Well, I've said this before. I've obviously had the privilege of meeting her, and meeting her just felt like catching up with an old friend you haven't seen in a long time. She just seems very down to earth and very humble. And with her music, I think she relates to a lot of people.
8: This wedding, speculation is like tonight, there's a permit for up to 1,000 people and they're going to start at 4, go till 4 in the morning. Sounds like a party if you ask me. Mm-hmm. Do you think she's really getting married tonight at Madison Square Gardens? Or do you think it's going to be some totally different place getting married?
9: I don't know. The more I think about it and the more I kind of did my homework, I think it's very plausible she could be getting married this weekend. She loves the 4th of July. She always does a big sort of Independence Day party with her friends and family. So a wedding is a party with your friends and family. And at MSG, I kind of looked into it. And I think with the scale of this wedding, it's just way too big to do it outside in a way that would be safe for Taylor. She's spoken out before about how important security and safety is for her and obviously her friends and family and her loved ones.
8: And her fans, because if they knew for sure, they'd be there, wouldn't they?
9: Trying to catch
8: a glimpse.
9: They crashed her friend Jack Antonoff's wedding, I think it was maybe last summer or the year before, and it was an absolute gong show. It was
8: because
9: terrible.
8: Because she was there,
9: Because she was there, exactly. So even though, MSG might smell like chicken tenders and sneakers from basketball games, I think if anyone can make MSG beautiful,

0: But Britt and Gray will join us at 2:35. We're only on till 3:30 because the Green Zone game day starts at 3:30 as the Riders are taking on the Red Blacks in Ottawa. When we come back, I want to ask you about something. I want to ask you about what you're thinking about the attendance in the Canadian Football League. Last night, you saw many, many shots, that aerial shot of McMahon Stadium, and there was hardly anybody there. And we talked a little bit about this yesterday. The game on the field, well, you know what? And gee, we just, Ty, you're reading my mind, pal. Hey there, Drew. This is from Ty, 1-877-332-8255. Hey there, Drew. The CFL is always talking about the attendance in the CFL. Three things. I find the NHL playoffs go on long and then overlap with the CFL. So when the CFL starts, I'm still thinking hockey. That's number point number one. Number two, in Saskatchewan, I bet half the tickets are from people outside Regina. That's true. Gas prices definitely impact our ability to travel. Yes. Lastly, our family would rather watch McDavid for a game than get a family pack of season tickets for the Riders. That's Tyler in Saskatoon. So I'm going to ask you that very question. Thank you, Tyler, to lead me into it. Why do you think attendance is struggling across the CFL? But the two strong points, the two strongholds are Saskatchewan and Winnipeg. We'll talk a little bit more on the CFL. We come back. It's a shortened show because the Riders are playing today on the Green Zone. 650 CKOM, 980 CJME.
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0: were raised right, Donovan. I don't know who taught you your taste in music. He just mouthed mum. 1-877-332-8255. My boy is running the ship today. We're talking, and we're going to get a chance to talk to as much as we can today. We've got a 90-minute program, so the Green Day, the Green Zone game day, I should say, comes on at 3:30. Talking about attendance in the CFL, the people in the stands, we're not seeing them. And this is from Dale. For the life of me, I don't think it has anything to do with the product on the field. The games are great and exciting. What I think is the problem, that the CFL battles is everybody's summer up here. It's a good point. Summertime, we all have the extracurricular stuff to do, and I don't need to list it here because we all know what it is. It's much easier to take a break, go watch the football game on TV, and you can pretty much do that now anywhere, can't you? Well, it's changing a little bit. I'm not buying the cost of fuel as a deterrent. I'm not buying the cost of tickets as a deterrent. Try to go anywhere and do anything in this world. Even the movie theater costs a lot of money. I'm just convinced it's summertime and we all have so many things that we want to do. That is from Dale. Let's go to David, 1-877-332-8255, talking about attendance in the Canadian football. It's embarrassing for the CFL to see such low attendance in most stadiums. Americans must watch that and wonder what the problem is. Even the worst NFL teams have full stadiums, and their stadiums are bigger. Yes, they are. That's David in Regina. It's huge, and you're right. Everything. It's a marketing juggernaut. Their marketing, their game presentation is fantastic in the U.S. on the NFL. But also, they're a multi-billion dollar industry. There's never the offseason there either. Bonnie from Wadena. Attendance is struggling because we are in a recession. People have to choose between food, mortgage, and vehicle payments over entertainment. As long as liberal policy remains, expect further deterioration. Bonnie, I'm not doing Garmley anymore. But there's another option when you look at it, that money for everybody. It's tough out there. So the extracurriculars, the fun stuff that we would normally do, we're not able to do because everything has gone up. Prices are through the roof. Life is tough when it comes to economic situations. So that's not a bad point, Bonnie. 1-877-332-8255. We're looking up, though, the demographics of the attendance in the Canadian Football League. And I do agree with Dale saying it's not the product on the field. And you can disagree if you want at 1-877-332-8255. It's summertime in Canada. It is a lot of people travel to the games, especially here in Saskatchewan. But Saskatchewan and Manitoba are the two places that are seeing a consistent gate revenue and are the two areas that support their team overwhelmingly based on population. The other ones are struggling. And when you are a gate revenue driven league, it is tough to make things go. I have like 30 seconds. Do I have time? I think I do. Mean text, always make sure. Terry, our old friend. Drew, well, there goes that therapy out the window the last time you solo hosted the Green Zone. You may recall I used that zinger before, but I'm following Ralkel's example of reusing old and tired, washed-up sports broadcasters for fill-ins when there's no one from the B-team is available. Terry from Powell Lake, thank you, Terry. You always come through with the mean text. We'll be back on the Green Zone with Britt and Gray on 650 CKOM, 980 CJME.
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2: 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I love every minute of it.
1: Nye, Belton, Davis, and you. The Green Zone Game Day. 980 CJME.
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6: It's 2:30. I'm Andrew Shepherd. It's believed the body of a jet skier has been recovered from the South Saskatchewan River in Saskatoon. Police say they've tentatively identified 32-year-old Dan Vargas Salvador, who was found yesterday north of Saskatoon. He went over the weir on a jet ski 2 weekends ago and disappeared into the water. Brandt and Agribition are trying to put to rest fears about the event's future at the Real District in Regina. Brandt is taking over the Canada Centre, and that will displace the cattle during Agribition. President Sean Semple has announced a new $8.5 million permanent structure, which he says will give Agribition even more space for this year's event. Environment Canada says a tornado may have touched down yesterday in Denzel, a village near the Alberta border, southwest of Unity. It left behind damage to a farmstead as storms swept across Saskatchewan again. The Regina man accused of shooting and killing a woman in an SUV on Highway 39 near Weyburn last year is trying to get released on bail again. Chris Fallman just filed for a bail review application to the Saskatchewan Court of Appeals, challenging a decision by the Court of King's Bench to deny his bail request. He faces charges including second-degree murder. Environmental groups say Alberta and Ottawa's pipeline proposal needs a clearer commitment to decarbonization. The Climate Action Network also warns the arrangement sounds a lot like Canadians will be signing a blank check. The Prime Minister's earlier deal with Alberta made the pipeline conditional on advancing carbon capture and storage. It's 2:31. In Regina and southern Saskatchewan, cloudy tonight with a 60% chance of showers, risk of a thunderstorm, low 14. Tomorrow, sunny to start, then a 30% chance of rain, maybe a storm in the afternoon, high 27. Sunday, sunny, high 28. In Saskatoon and central Saskatchewan, cloudy tonight with a 60% chance of showers, risk of a thunderstorm, low 14. Tomorrow, sunny to start, then a 30% chance of showers in the afternoon, risk of a storm, high 27. Sunny on Sunday, high 25. In Saskatoon, partly sunny, southeast wind gusting to 28. It's 24 degrees. And in Regina, partly sunny, southeast wind at 13. It's 25 degrees. The time is 2:32. I'm Andrew Shepherd.
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0: Welcome back to the Green Zone. Talking about attendance in the Canadian Football League. Last night was a wild game, but the one thing that I kept noticing whenever they showed the stands, there wasn't very many people in the stands at McMahon Stadium watching that game between the Stamps and the Argos, which put up 94 points. This program is only an hour and a half today, and we've got about an hour left, and then Britton Gray is going to take over. He's going to headman the Green Zone game day with Daryl Davis and Belton Johnson, and joins us on the phone right now. Hello, Britton.
1: Hello, Drew.
0: I want to get to some of these texts we still got because we've been talking about attendance. First off, I'm going to ask you, though. There's a couple questions I need to ask you. Is your thoughts on attendance? What do you think that there is an issue that the CFL can address or is going to address, or is the teams need to change something in order to get more people in the stands?
1: I do think there's a bit of an issue and a bit of concern because you're starting to see it in normally powerhouse markets are starting to lose attendance. Obviously, the Elks, we've talked about them. Calgary is normally a very good market, and you mentioned it. You saw that people just aren't going to games now. I think every market has its own kind of issues. McMahon Stadium is not a good stadium.
0: It's awful, from everything
1: I've been told. Yeah. So it's not a good place to go watch a game right now. The Elks have been losing for so long. There's certain issues in every market, but I think the CFL realized that and also saw where sports is kind of heading. That's where you got the $500 million broadcast deal. That's why broadcast deals are so important to sports, because it allows you to get that money. And let's be honest, it's a lot of money to take a family out anywhere, any sport to go out and do nowadays. Everywhere people are kind of more aware of how they're spending their dollars, being more selective of what they do. And that's just another thing that sports has to deal with, which is why I think that broadcast deal was very important the CFL got.
0: Next question I have, and you're more in tune to this right now than I am. Who do you have between Brock Lesnar versus Obafemi in the Hell in a Cell at SummerSlam? That's from David, who's a big wrestling guy from Regina.
1: I think it has to be Obafemi. I mean, there's all the rumors about this kind of being Brock's last go-around. It's in his home state there. I think they Brock Lesnar, listen, I know he has that reputation about only caring about money. He just wants to look good. He understands the business. I think Oba will get the win.
0: By the way, that stadium is phenomenal. We stayed in Minneapolis every once in a while. You go by it, and it's incredible. That's why I think he might. I think, you know, Saskatchewan's own Brock Lesnar might win there. All right, let's get to the Riders. You're hosting the Green Zone game day at 3:30. They are playing the Red Blacks. What do you want to see from the Riders today?
1: I want to see a bit of a crisper performance, right? We saw that the last game out. It was those mistakes that normally happen week one that we had to wait until the third game of the season for the Riders to kind of show those. I wanted to be a little bit crisper. And then Corey Mace mentioned it too earlier. Have some fun out there. I want to see the guys show some personality. Keane Schaefer Baker, of course, he'll do that. But let's see some of the other guys do it. And don't get out physical. Win the line of scrimmage play. That's something I'll be looking at tremendously close during this one.
0: Defensively, we've talked about it. You've been on all week with me, and I do appreciate your time and your insight. Defensively, is there something scheme-wise that they're not doing? Or is this simply, like we talk about in hockey a lot, one-on-one matchups that aren't being won?
1: I think it's one-on-one matchups, and also just getting a little bit of luck might help. This team, the defense, even under Corey Mace, would give up a lot of yards, but they wouldn't give up touchdowns, and they would get turnovers. Unfortunately, this year, they're giving up a lot of yards. They're not getting those turnovers, even though they've had a lot of interceptions dropped. I know the defensive backs want to start holding on to those. Yeah, making sure you get the football, and they're giving up some touchdowns. It's still early. There are a lot of new faces along this defense. It was always going to take a little bit for it to kind of gel. Josh Bell is calling things a little bit more aggressively as well. There is a new defensive coordinator. He's calling more blitzes, and you're definitely noticing it. So slight changes, but I think it's just winning those one-on-ones and just a little bit of luck in coming up with some of those turnovers.
0: What's the over-under on another return? Touchdown.
1: I don't think they'll give up three in a row. This is still pro football. I think they'll figure it out. But, boy, Khalil Pimpleton's one of the top returners in the CFL. He's so dynamic. He very well could. It's 50-50. I know that's kind of a cop-out, whether it happens or not. Of course that is. But there's just a lot of factors at play in terms of the return game.
0: Talking to Britton Gray, he's going to host the Green Zone game day at 3:30. So it's a short show for us today. And I know that makes all of you happy. You don't have to listen to me anymore. So when we're talking about the Ottawa Red Blacks, they are winless. I always think teams, no matter how much you try to discipline yourself, no matter how much as a coach you try to get your guys to concentrate on the, where your feet are, concentrate on our team and what we have to do in order to win a game. The other team, you always look over at the other team and go, they haven't won yet. They're not doing this. They're not doing that. You always look at the standings. You always do. It's human nature. What challenges do the Red Blacks present?
1: Well, we already talked about the dynamic return man, right? Khalil Pimpleton, he can turn a game over. They have a lot of talent. When you look at this team, it's kind of surprising they haven't won yet. They have Eugene Lewis as one of the top receivers in the CFL. Greg Bell is such a dynamic running back. Keelan White, he's a game time decision, but he's really emerging as one of the top young wide receivers in the league. On defense, they got a lot of that Riders team from last year. That defense that was so good. AJ Allen, CJ Revis, Habakkuk Baldonado. It feels like all the ingredients are there. Just hasn't come together, and part of that is Jake Mayer hasn't really lit anyone up from the quarterback position quite yet. It looked better the second half of the last game against Montreal, yes, but people were questioning, well, why did they select Jake Mayer over Drew Brown? Then they go ahead and trade Drew Brown and really put all the chips in on Jake Mayer. Then they sign McLeod Bethel Thompson, but a little bit better quarterback play. It might start coming around because I've always said, if there's someone who's going to get the best of Jake Mayer, it's probably going to be Ryan Dinwiddie. Yeah. We saw what he did with Nick Arbuckle. Jake Mayer might have more of a higher ceiling than what Nick Arbuckle was able to do.
0: I want to get to last night's game for a second. 94 points scored. We talked yesterday about the explosion of offensive play in the Canadian Football League. I am a fan of offense, obviously. The last TD by Vernon Adams Jr. was amazing athleticism by that quarterback. Sets record at 405 yards, 6 TDs through the air, and 1 rush TD. What did you think of that game last night?
1: Well, fans of defense would look away because there was not a lot of defense. Even the Argos put up near 40 points.
0: 36.
1: Right? It was a shootout out there. But Vernon Adams Jr., it's been interesting. He's always been going for the big play, but he's somehow managed to quit turning the ball over. He's the type of guy who would have 5 touchdowns, 5 interceptions, right? He's looking good. Seems like Calgary's finally figured it out of how best to use him once again, avoid the turnovers. And boy, Calgary, it put a lot of people on notice out there because, yes, it's on Toronto's defense. They absolutely cannot let that happen. But boy, you put up near 60 points in the CFL, people are put on notice.
0: Is Calgary, I should say, the team that people should be watching out for in the West?
1: I think so, because if you look at it, they only lose to Winnipeg because their kicker kicks the ball into the end zone. Winnipeg gets at the 40, kicks an easy field goal. They go to overtime, double overtime with the Riders. This is a team that very well could be undefeated right now. And they are, like I said, putting a lot of people on notice. And yeah, someone who may be in the West at the beginning of the season, you underrate, but they are making a push to maybe be one of the top teams in the CFL right now.
0: Britton, thank you very much. I appreciate it. Great job all week helping me out and getting that CFL insight and information out. And have a great program today on the Green Zone Game Day starting at 3:30.
1: Thanks, Drew.
0: You bet. Britton Gray, great job by Britton taking care of everything here when it comes to the CFL and especially the Riders, keeping everybody updated. And he'll be hosting, as I said, with Belton Johnson and Daryl Davis, 3:30. So don't go anywhere. I'll get out of here and then the big boys take over talking some CFL and Saskatchewan Rough Riders. It's the Green Zone, 650 CKOM, 980 CJME.
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0: favorite song of all time, Shoot the Thrill, AC/DC. Can't believe they're back on tour. That's going to wrap it up for me, gang. It's been a very fun week. First of all, I want to thank you, 1-877-332-8255 on that text line and on the calls. I always appreciate you listening. I always appreciate you joining in, and it is fantastic when you do that. Also want to thank Donovan, Davis, Jeremy, and the Bookman for running everything in the booth. Tell you, they are the unsung heroes of Ralco. And here at CKOM and CJME, they do everything. They make sure everybody gets on the air. They make sure that everything is running smoothly. It was great to be back. Murray Wood, thanks for your constant support. I appreciate it. And I'm going to leave you with this. We all know it's tough out there, and a lot of it lately is coming to the forefront. And sometimes it gets heavy on our shoulders. So I'm going to leave you with this. We all need to grant ourselves a little more grace as we navigate the unknown. When we grant ourselves grace, it brings healing and restoration, and we come out better on the other side. Thanks, everyone. I hope you had as much fun as I did, and we will talk to you soon on the Green Zone, 650 CKOM and 980 CJME.
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0: It is 3:30. I'm Lisa Schick. Just off the top here, a weather note for you. There is a severe thunderstorm watch east of Regina, including Moose Jaw and Swift Current right now, and another up along the border with Alberta, including North Battleford and LaLoche. There's also a storm warning in the Cadillac area and another around North Battleford. Well, those will be more in a line of storms that have been happening across the province this week, including one storm where a woman watched a tornado form with her own eyes. Marita Obregiewicz is from Looseland, a community southwest of Unity. She says she drove out after a tornado alert and watched several clouds develop in the area.
1: It was just really cool. I just find it really fascinating, just how the weather works and all. Just as long as there's no major destruction, basically.
0: Environment Canada is investigating reports of a tornado in the area of Denzil. The same storm also brought golf ball-sized hail to the area. Well, there is news just coming out this morning we're sharing with you today. The body of the man who went missing just about 2 weeks ago has been found. According to the Hart, search team has found in the river near Warman. Police confirm the body has been tentatively identified as Adan Vargas Salvador. They're just waiting for confirmation from dental records. He went missing June 20th when he and his jet ski went over the weir on the South Saskatchewan River in Saskatoon. Salvador's sister, who lives in Mexico, says on Facebook that she's grateful to everyone who helped. In Regina, Brant and Agribition are trying to put fears to rest about the event's future at Real District. At issue is Brant taking over the Canada Centre, also known as the Avana Centre, that will displace the cattle during Agribition. Brant President Sean Semple has announced a new $8.5 million permanent structure today, which he says will give Agribition even more space than it had in the Canada Centre. Semple says he's committed to the event continuing there, even though officially it's only booked in for another 2 years.
2: That doesn't mean it won't be here longer than 2 years. You know, I think the missing piece here is that a big chunk of what Brant does is to agriculture. Okay, it's where this business started in 1932.
0: Semple's purchase of part of the Real District is still being finalized with the city. He expects that will be official by September 1st. But he is going ahead with the new cattle structure in time for this year's Agribition. And Wednesday night's World Cup match between the U.S. and Bosnia-Herzegovina was the most watched soccer telecast in English language history. Fox Sports says more than 24.4 million viewers tuned in to watch the match, with a peak audience of 31.8 million. Now onto your weather. Remember, there are those severe thunderstorm watches out east of Regina and in the North Battleford area. A couple of warnings in there as well. One in the Cadillac area, one around North Battleford. In Regina and southern Saskatchewan, a 60% chance of showers this evening, a low of 14. Tomorrow, sunny in the morning, a 30% chance of rain in the afternoon with a high of 27. Then sunny and 28 on Sunday. In Saskatoon and central Saskatchewan, a 60% chance of showers tonight, clearing up overnight with a low of 14. Sunny to start tomorrow, but a 30% chance of rain in the afternoon, high of 27. Then sunny and 25 on Sunday. In Regina, it's partly sunny, a southeast wind at 12, and it's 26 degrees. In Saskatoon, mostly cloudy, a southeast wind at 19, and it's 24 degrees. It is 3:34. I'm Lisa Schick.
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6: Welcome to the Green Zone pregame show on 650 CKOM and 980 CJME with host Jamie Nyeawe for the 1 week every year. He allows us to push the buttons. I'm Daryl Davis alongside writer reporter Britton Gray. Belton Johnson will be joining us later just to help me out mixing up their names, which I'll do throughout the entire pregame show and throughout the postgame show, which will start right after the Saskatchewan Roughriders play the Ottawa Red Blacks in Ottawa tonight. Britton, how you doing?
7: Good. Jamie's a brave man letting us push the buttons.
6: Only once a year he does this, okay?
7: Likes to live dangerously, yeah. Once a year.
6: Hopefully he's listening. We've got lots of our normal features. We're going to have them all. This the same stuff we do every week, before every show. including the coach's chair with Corey Mace. Behind enemy lines, you've got CJ Rivas, one of many Rough Riders now with the Ottawa Red Blacks. Inside the green and white with Britton Gray, and who's going to eat, complete with tasty tailgating tips from Belton Johnson. Belton said he'll be here as close as he can to 3:30. Working at SGI, he's got a lot of insurance claims with the hailstorm recently.
7: Well, all the storms that are happening around Saskatchewan, I'm sure SGI is dealing with a lot of things right now.
6: Yeah, so he'll be pretty busy. It's the Rough Riders are coming off their first loss of the season. Britton, 40-34 against the Toronto Argonauts, supposedly a home game, away game, who knows what it was, a different game. And it's unusual for the Rough Riders to be losing. Their attitude might be changing. Mm-hmm. You were saying you were talking to Corey Mace this week, who wants the players to have a little bit different attitude this week. What was he saying?
7: Yeah, I just asked him, Corey, when you go out this week against Ottawa, what do you want to see from your team? And this was his answer.
8: To be honest, I would love to see more, I don't know, better word, like jazz hands, you know, like just some more enthusiasm out the guys celebrating each other's success. Just some more juice. I felt like we were lacking that last week. You know we got great players. We know we can be a great team. Just enjoy, man. Have some fun out there. I thought we were kind of reeling on that last week. But obviously, you know, the intangibles of complimentary football, all that stuff, we're still looking for our best performance. We have not put it out there. So, which is good. Yeah, those are all things that, you know, we strive for in our process.
7: So have more fun, he says.
6: I don't know what jazz hands are.
7: You know,
6: oh, okay. Waving around. Ooh, okay. All right. I guess that's whatever it takes. They're not used to it, right? Mm-hmm. They seem to be cruising along. They came back every game. All three of their games this season, they've been behind at some stage in it. They came back the first two against the BC Lions and the Calgary Stampeders, but they weren't able to. They had a real sluggish start against the Toronto Argonauts and, Not used to seeing them kind of fold at a certain spot this year. It's a little different for them, wasn't it?
7: It was, and people have been asking me, well, what happened? Why did they lose? And it just felt like the miscues you expect to happen in game one finally happened in game three for this team. You expect it to be a little sloppy game one. They've been so good the first two games. Yes, the defense, still some question marks around that. They're giving up way too many points, I'm sure, everyone in the CFL is giving up a lot of points this season. But a little bit better on defense. They were so good on offense. Those miscues, the mistakes, it just all came in game three instead of game one. And it was just a weird game overall where I'm not concerned by what I saw from the Riders. I still think this is a Grey Cup contending team, but it was weird.
6: Yeah, I say bad mistakes at bad times, it seemed like, right? Mm-hmm. They've been able to get away with those throughout most of the season, but didn't against Toronto. And they're trying to do it, not to do it again today against a team that hasn't won.
7: Yeah,
6: the Red Blacks looked pretty bad, although, you know, both teams are coming off losses, of course. So, but the Red Blacks playing the Montreal Alouettes in Montreal were horrible that first half, but came back really strong and ended up losing 2 points to Montreal. So the Ottawa team, maybe we've all said what a weak looking team they are, but maybe not so bad, are they? And I think the Rough Riders have to be a little bit worried. It's one of their tougher road trips. Going to Ottawa is not always an easy place to get to. The airport's a long ways from the city and all the stuff. And Ottawa's, it gets humid there. There's a lot of things going against them. So, they're not used to this. And Trevor Harris, you talked to as well this week, quarterback Trevor Harris, who chided us this week of the reporters for wondering about the injuries. There were some strange injuries that we'll get to a little bit later with their receiving core. And we'll show you how they've patched up the receiving core. But what else did he say to us other than chiding us about us making a big deal out of the Rider injuries?
9: I don't know why everybody's making such a big thing of this. Last year, we lost Sam and Schaefer for the whole season, essentially. You know, Sam played 7 games, Schaefer played essentially 2, and, you know, wasn't really super healthy for the games he played. And Dante was out at the end of the year. Keyshawn missed the last 5. Like, it's not like it's something new for us to, like, oh, no, what do we do? Like, if they can't play, you know, it's just, you know, come to work, get better every day, get on the same page. No such thing as over-communication. Keep talking through things and just go out and execute.
7: I think you asked him the question about the receivers, and he said, why is everyone talking about the injuries?
6: Well, that one day, they had only Keyshawn Johnson was their only starting receiver, and Keon Schaefer-Baker was hurt. Sam Emelis was hurt. We were wondering last week why Sam Emelis went in to return punts after James Letcher got hurt. And he hasn't, from what we can tell, hasn't returned a punt since 2022, since his rookie season, Sam Emelis, and had to go in, or didn't have to go in, but got hurt on the second play and injured an ankle, missed practice. So you're starting to wonder what's going on. Keon Schaefer-Baker, oblique, it sounded like, an oblique injury, which means it wasn't explained very well, I guess, getting on that one. And then Duncan Busby has been sidelined, but he's back in the lineup. So are most of them this week. So they're trying to bounce back. But the big thing that I think they've got to be concerned about is the returns. two return touchdowns surrendered by the Rough Riders special teams in two games, right? Janarian Grant last game, a 64-yard punt return. And before that was Tyreek McAllister, right? The 120-yard missed field goal return, which made us wonder about Alex Hale, the kicker. Can he do the job? That's another story. But allowing two touchdown returns in two games isn't something that the Rough Riders are very happy with. Corey Mays told me, no, of course we're concerned. It's something we have to work on. Is that their biggest issue right now?
7: I don't know about biggest. It's definitely one of them. And like I said, a weird one. They were so good in terms of special teams and not giving up the big returns last season.
6: They were great last season.
7: So good. And I mean, Aubrey Miller Jr. right now leads the league in special teams tackles. It's just little miscommunications here and there. Of course, you've noticed it. I noticed it. So I went and chatted with Nick Weeb about what's kind of going on right now with this special teams group.
10: I mean, obviously, like you walk into a game, it's obviously the last thing you want to happen, but just certain things. Lane discipline, things like that. Just clean up and should be solid on the weekend. But just small tweaks here and there. But yeah, we'll be solid.
11: What has led to those returns happening? Because you guys were very good at stopping them last season.
10: Yeah, absolutely. It's just new guys in new spots, that kind of thing. Early in the season, our leveraging just hasn't been what it should be, up to par. So that's been a big part of it. And just kind of getting guys used to the system, getting guys used to what's going on out there. A lot of guys first CFL games and stuff like that. So no excuses. The standard's a standard. But at the same time, just getting guys ready to go.
7: So just new guys on special teams, new guys in the defense. Maybe that's what's going on there. But there was a lot of changes this offseason for this team, so a little bit of growing pains.
6: Well, we talk about that a lot. This team did make we like to say the core of this team is here, right? A.J. Ouellette, who's hurt, the running back, the quarterback Trevor Harris, the receivers are basically all intact. It's almost the same offensive line. It's pretty well the same defensive secondary. All new special team kickers, right, and long snapper, mm-hmm. who they've gone through two of them already. So there is a big transition. We talk about, if you want raw numbers, it comes down to 16 of the players who were on that 45-man roster for the Grey Cup game last year aren't back with the football team this year. So there are changes, and that's usually where those players come from, right? It's the depth guys who are missing now, and so those are the guys who would be playing the special teams quite often. So it seems like they're a little bit hurting on that one, too. Remember, they made a huge change on their own special team returns, too, adding James Letcher, who's a proven commodity. We all kind of thought Mary Alford had run his course here and was running out of bounds. Brett Lothar, who would run his course as a kicker now, is doing pretty well for Ottawa. It's going to be a neat reunion. There's going to be a lot of different players who know each other and are probably going to be getting great cup rings today from the Rough Riders. Did they take the Grey Cup rings along? It's a part that we'll talk about later in the show, but Britton, is there a big delivery going on?
7: I believe so, yeah. There's a lot of riders to deliver to out in Ottawa from that team. It's the Ottawa Rough Riders, essentially, when you look at who they went out and got.
6: We'll name them, and it'll be quite an amazing, you're right, could call them the Ottawa Rough Riders right, once again, right? And we'll see if the special teams make a difference both ways with a new returner for the Rough Riders, and we'll see how they do stopping the Ottawa Red Blacks at this time. We'll be back with the Green Zone pregame show on 980 CGME and 650 CKOM.
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13: At 3:42 p.m. Central Standard Time Friday, Environment Canada has issued a tornado warning for South Central Saskatchewan. Extra care and attention should be exercised in and around the following localities: Harris, Outlook, Donovan, Dinsmore, and Conquest. Environment Canada meteorologists are tracking a severe thunderstorm that is possibly producing a tornado. Damaging winds, large hail, and locally intense rainfall are also possible. Take cover immediately if threatening weather approaches. Please consult local media for more information.
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0: Green Zone pregame show on 980 CJME and 650 CKOM. I'm Daryl Davis alongside Britton Gray, our writer reporter. We're waiting for Belton Johnson, who says promised he'll be here, and I know he will. He'll show up. And he better bring some cooking along, as he usually does.
1: That's what I'm most excited about. We don't have to share with Jamie this week. There's extra for all of us.
0: Uh-huh. And it doesn't have to be gluten-free stuff, right?
1: So, could be whatever. Oh, yeah, you're right.
0: Might be interesting. No offense, Jamie. It's all good. And Belton's cooking is a highlight for us of the entire show. We're previewing the Saskatchewan Roughriders, 2-1 Saskatchewan Roughriders, coming off their first loss of the season, visiting the winless Ottawa Red Blacks, as we're calling them, though they're once again the Eastern Ottawa Rough Riders, almost, Britton, because of all the former Rough Riders who left after winning the Grey Cup here went east to Ottawa.
1: It just felt like every time there was a signing, it was someone to Ottawa from this team. I mean, go through AJ Allen, CJ Revis, Habakkuk Baldonado, Jake Mayer, their starting quarterback now, Brett Lawther. It's what teams do, right? You win a Grey Cup, teams come in, want to replicate it. What better way to do that than just sign the guys who helped you get to that point?
0: Yeah, and they're guys, obviously, who've won the Grey Cup, and you want players like that who say, hey, they know how to do it. They're leaders in the locker room. A couple guys you and I are going to miss. CJ Revis, decent interview. Brett Lawther, one of the all-time great interviews. AJ Allen, one of the great interviews. Jake Mayer's starting at quarterback for the Ottawa Red Blacks. Lawther was the only one who didn't really want to become a free agent, right? The Rough Riders, after he was a 72% kicker last year, they released him. He looked around and Ottawa decided to sign Brett Lawther. I talked to Alex Hale this week about replacing Brett Lawther. Remember the first two games we were wondering how Alex Hale was going to do. Last game he made 4 converts and 2 field goals. So we're not talking about him as much, which is probably pretty good, but he said he doesn't know Brett Lawther, but he's heard of him, and he's going to make sure before the game that he goes over and says hello, because that's what specialists do. But so there's going to be a lot of familiar exchanges over there with the Rough Riders show up. And I'm sure, Britton, that they take along Grey Cup rings. Usually that's what happens. Mm-hmm. They take them on road trips. The Rough Riders got their Grey Cup rings gave them to the players who were, and coaches and administrators who are still here. But that long group of names that you listed, who are going to be in Ottawa playing against the Rough Riders today, probably will receive rings and some handshakes, and we'll hear more about them on Britton Gray's Ride to a Repeat.
1: When you have success, other teams try to emulate the recipe for it. In pro sports, that often means teams come calling for the players who helped you raise the trophy. That's exactly what happened to the Riders, especially on the defensive side of the ball. And it was Ottawa who emerged with a lot of them.
2: Over the middle, intercepted at midfield. An early takeaway from AJ Allen, and the Riders' defense starts it with a bang.
3: Here's pressure. How about Baldonado is in the act? And coming in to help out is CJ Revis. Luke talked about that pressure. This onslaught continues for Saskatchewan's defense.
1: All of those players were key pieces of the Riders' puzzle that allowed them to win the Grey Cup. Head coach Corey Mace believes that sort of pedigree is what makes those players so good.
4: They have a good understanding of what the standard of the defense should look like. High energy communication and obviously playmaking ability. So, it'll be good, I think, and just in general to see those guys. You know, I obviously haven't seen them for a long time, just to catch up.
1: Defensive back Marcus Sills knows how talented those players are after watching them perform over the past few seasons.
5: With those two guys, Revis and AJ, I mean, they've been balling all season. I mean, Revis, I'm pretty sure he was two-time All-Star back-to-back. And, you know, AJ, you know, just the way he was able to get to the ball on, you know, all those pass plays and all the picks that he was able to get. So I'm happy for them, happy that they was able to get their money. But at the same time, you know, they got to see us again, and, you know, it's going to be an exciting game.
1: Sells explains exactly what they are bringing to the Red Blacks defense.
5: Yeah, I mean, it's going to be real energetic. You know, Reeve and AJ's over there, so, you know, they're going to be going at it with our offense, and, you know, even with their offense, you know, they got a hell of explosive players, and like I said, we just got to keep staying dialed in on what we got to do and just don't give up any explosion plays.
1: Ottawa starting quarterback Jake Mayer is also a former Rider, spending the 2025 season as Trevor Harris's backup.
6: Back in, and it's caught! Justin Hardy walks it into the end zone. Take it inside the belt, slant route, 1-on-1. Keelan White into the end zone. Touchdown, Red Black. Montreal, full blitz. Mayer into the end zone. Up for grabs.
1: Harris discusses what he has seen from his former teammate ahead of the showdown.
7: I think Jake's a very good quarterback, and a lot of times when you watch film, he's getting the ball to the right spot at the right time, and he's very accurate. He's a guy that, you know, has been slept on his whole career because, you know, things didn't go quite as well as he wanted to in Calgary. But I thought he learned and grew and developed a lot here last year. And, I think that he's got a bright future ahead, but hopefully this Friday it's pretty glum. That's what we're hoping.
1: But while there is so much familiarity between the two teams, Mace doesn't believe that changes your approach to preparing for the game.
4: It's just having an understanding of of the players as far as, you know, plan of attack. You kind of know, you've seen them, some strengths and weaknesses potentially, but in the same breath, you know, there's might be something that you're looking at and like, yeah, I don't know, man. I've seen that guy make a lot of plays doing that before. So I think it goes both ways, for us as their former team, and then, you know, obviously for them going against their former team.
1: For the Green Zone, I'm Britton Gray.
0: Britton Gray's regular weekly feature on Ride to a Repeat as the Rough Riders try to go back-to-back for the first time in team history.
1: I don't think they like that title. Is something they do not want to talk about.
0: What was it? Kent Schaefer Baker told me there's a swear jar in the locker room for anybody who says the word repeat. So I think he was joking, which he does sometimes, but it's interesting that they don't want to be talking about it. Meanwhile, that's all everybody's talking about, right? And it is different. You win a Grey Cup, you take that team picture together, you take one during the season, you take one after the season of the entire team, and you're bonded forever, aren't you? That's how it goes. No matter what happens and you go in different directions, the team is never the same the next year. There's no team that comes back absolutely intact. And that's why it's a special moment for them. It's one that they're going to remember, but it's not one that they can say, we're going to just pick up where we left off.
1: No, but as you mentioned, though, you and I both view this team as possible Grey Cup winners. We both picked them, I believe, because we think the core is still there. And the changes, in my opinion, that they went out and made, Corey Mace is built to kind of deal with it on the defensive line. Corey Mace cut his teeth along the defensive line as a player, coordinator, coach. That's a place where I think it was just get him some guys and he'll build them up. He'll make the next CFL stars instead of having someone who's already recognized as one.
0: Yeah, but that's kind of one of the areas that we're worried about a little bit too, though, mm-hmm. right? How is this team going to be along the defensive line? It hasn't been outstanding yet. They've had to replace basically three of their starters on the defensive line. They do have some people in place in the back, right? Losing CJ Rivas and AJ Allen are basically two starting linebackers. And we saw they brought in Josh Woods, a free agent who's played in the Canadian Football League. And last year we saw Antoine Brooks, when they moved him out of the backfield to move him to that linebacker position, played exceptionally well. So they've got those spots covered, but now the secondary is hurting a little bit, right? So that whole defense people are wondering about, right? They've given up one fewer point than the Rough Riders offense has scored this season. So It's an area of concern. Josh Bell has taken over as a coordinator for Corey Mace. So we're wondering, and a lot of people are saying, is this team going to be good enough? Is Josh Bell calling the right plays? And we've talked about it. They seem to think they're okay, but they are giving a lot of points, but that seems to be the way it is in the entire CFL, isn't it, Britton?
1: Oh, it is. The first defenses, maybe it is the play clock. Maybe they can't get their substitutions in. So it just feels like something's different. Defenses can't get a stop anywhere. We saw it last night with Calgary and Toronto. 90-some points.
0: Yeah.
1: Crazy. Not a fan of defensive football if you wanted to watch that one, because it was just points on points, 7 touchdowns for Vernon Adams Jr. It's how it's going. But, I mean, talking about that defensive backfield, kind of a surprise. Nelson Lacombo's back. He started off the week limited, got the full participation in that closed one, and he'll get a chance to go to that halfback spot that a lot of the spotlight's been on since Roland Milligan's been hurt.
0: Yeah, losing Roland Milligan, a tough injury for the Rough Riders, a perennial all-star, former defensive player of the year. And it means that, well, they've always said, and we have said the same thing, that Nelson Lacombo is a good coverage guy. They always think he could play corner, and that's how the Rough Riders started him in his career when Corey Mace got here. Then they moved him to safety just because Tavon Campbell came in, and not many corners better than Tavon Campbell. But that means Jackson Ford, who started 3 games, is now maybe the full-time safety. I don't think, maybe Lacombo comes back, but we've talked about Jackson Ford being a strong hitter. I haven't seen him get burned, really, to be honest. He's obviously the safety and backs up a lot, but seems to be doing the job. And it was surprising to me. You're right that they have 3 Canadians there. They have two Canadian starters on their offensive line and 3 starting Canadian receivers. They only need 7 starting Canadians and they have 8 now. So that allows them a little bit of roster flexibility going out throughout the entire game now, doesn't it?
1: It does. I think once Roland Milligan's back, they will move Nelson Lacombo back to safety.
0: Yes.
1: This team likes Nelson Lacombo there, his ability to cover the entire field in a short period of time. But Jackson Ford, as you mentioned, has played really well when given the opportunity.
0: Good for him, because he's been waiting for his opportunity and making sure that he didn't get hurt too. I'd hate to say that. I never mean to jinx guys, but it's good to see, especially a local guy playing well, right? And doing the job. But it's still the area that we're concerned about, a little bit on special teams, a little bit on defense. We'll talk more about that when we get back To the pregame show, the Green Zone pregame show here on CKOM 650 and 980 CJME.
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19: CJME News Time, 4 o'clock. I'm Andrew Shepherd. Funnel cloud spotted on yet another stormy afternoon in some areas.
20: It doesn't look like it's very strong by any means.
19: Details about a new project that will benefit one of Regina's biggest annual events. And a new company may soon be taking over Regina's e-scooters. In Regina, partly sunny, it's 26 degrees. Well, it was nice to see the sun again, but more storms are brewing. Regina and part of southern Saskatchewan under a severe thunderstorm watch and just issued. There is a tornado warning right now near Conquest. That's in the Outlook area. These watches and warnings stretch up through Saskatoon and Lloydminster into northwest Saskatchewan. 980 CJME's Jillian Massey is in Bigger right now, about an hour west of Saskatoon, where she's spotted at least one funnel cloud.
20: But it's certainly peaking out, and it's been staying like that at least for the last couple of minutes.
19: She says it looks like it could be in the Springwater area, just southwest of Bigger, where there are just a few farmhouses, but mostly wide open fields. CJME News Time, 4:01. Environment Canada is looking into a possible tornado that touched down near Denzel, southwest of Unity, last night. Marita Obregowicz is from Looseland and was out storm chasing. She says what she saw looked like a tornado touchdown with her own eyes.
2: It was just really cool. I just find it really fascinating, just how the weather works and all. Just as long as there's no major destruction, basically.
19: But there are reports of damage to a farmyard and scattered grain bins. The same storm also brought golf ball-sized hail to the area. Reports of Agribition's future place at Real District may have had the phones ringing lately, but as 980C JME City Hall reporter Jeff Smith reports, event organizers are trying to address those concerns through a new investment.
21: Agribition's getting a new building for livestock. Brant is spending $8.5 million for a new structure attached to the International Trade Center and plans to have it done in time for this year's event. Agribition CEO Sean Kindoff hopes that gives exhibitors some peace of mind.
22: We've definitely had people reach out asking of whether they should be coming to Regina and whether they should be booking their flights. Again, everyone watches the news. I think that that's what today was all about, is to give people some comfort.
21: Brant is taking over the Canada Centre for its distillery project in offices. Owner Sean Semple says this new building will actually mean more space for livestock. At Real District, Jeff Smith, 980 CJME.
19: The search for the missing jet skier might finally be over in Saskatoon. 980 CJME's Maria Robinson brings us the details.
23: A body was found in the arm of Corwin Park near the Clarksboro Ferry yesterday. According to Saskatoon police, they've tentatively identified the person as 32-year-old Adam Vargas Salvador. He'd been missing for nearly 2 weeks after going over the weir on a jet ski and under the water. Police say they're just waiting for confirmation from dental records, but Salvador's family has been notified. On Facebook, Salvador's sister, who lives in Mexico, says she's, quote, truly grateful to everyone who helped us there to find my brother. In Saskatoon, Maria Robinson, 980 CJME.
19: It looks like the orange e-scooters in Regina will soon be turning green. There are reports from across the country saying Neuron is being acquired by Lime Canada, which has bright green e-scooters. We have reached out to the city and Lime Canada for more details. The Regina man accused in the shooting death of a Weyburn woman on Highway 39 is trying to get bail again. Chris Fallman has filed for a bail review application to the Saskatchewan Court of Appeals after the Court of King's Bench denied his bail request late last year. He faces charges including second-degree murder. That's after Tanya Myers was shot and killed while riding in the passenger seat of an SUV heading towards Weyburn last year. If you're planning to head out on the water at Lake of the Prairies, check your gear before you move it. The lake crosses from Saskatchewan into Manitoba, south of Kamsack. The Ministry of Environment says invasive mussel larvae have been detected, triggering containment orders for the area. That means boats, trailers, and equipment can't travel to other lakes unless they're properly decontaminated. The ministry says crews are already on site, and the goal now is stopping the spread before it reaches other waterways. A stream of black SUVs are lined up on the street outside Madison Square Garden as guests in gowns and tuxedos arrive at Taylor Swift and Travis Kelce's wedding. Fans are lined up in pens behind barriers across the street in New York, hoping to catch a glimpse.
24: Oh, I wish them a lifetime of happiness. I can't wait till they have kids. I can't wait to see the wedding photos and everyone who's in here today.
19: The city permit says the event was scheduled to begin an hour ago and could run until 4 in the morning. The Calgary Stampede is underway, kicking off this morning with the parade. Olympic medalist Mikhail Kingsbury and Courtney Sereau jumped on horseback and led the parade as official marshals. Sereau, who's a speed skater, says they got about half an hour of training.
25: By the end, I was trying to go faster, and he was like, nope, you're only walking. I was like, I wanted to try to go. Yeah, I wanted to try, but I wasn't allowed, but it's okay.
19: Sereau says it's an honor to be included in the list of former legendary parade marshals, including Shania Twain and Jeremy Hansen. The latest local news is as close as your phone. Check out CJME.com, Regina's homepage, for news. CJME weather. There's a severe thunderstorm watch in effect for Regina. Partly cloudy tonight with a 60% chance of showers. Risk of a thunderstorm low 14. Tomorrow, sunny to start, then a 30% chance of showers in the afternoon. Maybe a storm, high 26. Sunday, sunny, high 27. Across Saskatchewan, Saskatoon 24, Swift Current 21, Weyburn 25, Estevan 23, Yorkton 21. Moose Jaw, partly sunny and 27, and in Regina, partly sunny. Southeast wind at 12, it's 26 degrees. 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I'm Andrew Shepherd. 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
0: Welcome back to the Green Zone pregame show on 650 CKOM and 980 CJME. Jamie Nye, the host, has gone away. Lets us have buttons to play with for a day. Britton Gray and Daryl Davis. I'm Daryl Davis, waiting for Belton Johnson to show up because it's almost time for tailgating tips and who's going to eat. But Belton's got a real job, so we'll wait. He'll come in and visit. We're previewing the Saskatchewan Roughriders, the 2-1 Saskatchewan Roughriders, coming off their first loss of the season. Visiting the Ottawa Redblacks, the winless Ottawa Redblacks, 0-3. And every week we have a session where we rely heavily on the PR guys or people, PR directors for each CFL team or old friendships or somebody we know. This week, we go behind enemy lines with Britton Gray and speak to somebody. And we're going to find somebody behind enemy lines who may still talk to us, even though he played here.
3: Peeking over the sidelines and sneaking into enemy territory.
4: Our man is behind enemy lines.
3: This is Behind Enemy Lines.
5: And this week, I got a chance to catch up with linebacker C.J. Revis. What's it been like being a part of this Red Blacks team that's really looking to turn things around this season?
6: Yeah, it's been enjoyable, you know, building this camaraderie with this new team. You know, like I said to a lot of people before, this is a new environment for me, but the guys have been very welcoming. Coaches have been great. My teammates have been great. We're building a bond here. So I know it's not looking how you want it to look right now, but I think we're on the up and up right now.
5: I was going to mention, it feels like this team is slowly starting to figure things out. Is that how you're feeling as well, being in that locker room?
6: Yes, 100%. I think we're starting to mesh together well. We're starting to trust each other more. I think we're just starting to believe, you know, as a new team, we're like 75% brand new with coaches and players. So I think it's just the biggest thing is just getting everybody on the same page and buying in. I think Coach Dinwiddie has done a great job of that. Just letting guys know that it's process driven, you know, not results driven. So we keep in every day and do our process, and we'll like the results come time when it's ready to go.
5: Is that a normal thing where you go through a lot of changes to bring guys in? It can take a little bit to just kind of figure things out. I mean, you were on some rider defenses that went through a lot of changes over a short period of time.
6: 100%. It's definitely hard when you don't have continuity, you know, with the guys around you and the chemistry yet. So I think just us building that continuity together and, like I said, building that camaraderie with each other and building games. And you got games.
7: At 4:08 p.m. Central Standard Time Friday, Environment Canada has issued a tornado warning for South Central Saskatchewan. Extra care and attention should be exercised in and around the following localities: Essenaboria, Mossbank, Ardell, Gravelbert, Bateman, Mesnode, Palmer, Vantage, La Flèche, Woodrow, Mellevale, Limerick, Congress, Chaplin, Mortlach, Powderbank, Shamrock, Kelston, Kildare, Coorgal, Crestwine, Old Wives Lake, Carrickford, and Caron. Environment Canada meteorologists are tracking a severe thunderstorm that is possibly producing a tornado. Damaging winds, large hail, and locally intense rainfall are also possible. Take cover immediately threatening weather approaches. Please consult local media for more information.
6: I think it's like the cherry on top, you know, it's the pinnacle of all sports. Especially as a kid, you know, everybody wants to be professional and wants to win as a professional as well. So I think that's the biggest thing, man. Just finally reaching that pinnacle, all the hard work paid off, you know, all the things, all the late nights, all the early mornings, you know, all the injuries you played through, all those things with for your brothers, you know. I think that's the big thing about it, just seeing how happy my teammates were.
5: Awesome. And so what was it like just this past off season, knowing you were going to be someone teams wanted to bring in and kind of there would be a big market for you?
6: Yeah, I mean, I think it was kind of bittersweet. You know, you definitely don't want to leave somewhere that you've been at. You know, you don't want to switch spots. But at the same time, it's a business. So, you know, that's the big thing about it. You got to just put your feelings aside and just not take it personal, you know.
5: What was the point in the off season where you realized, yeah, I'm probably not coming back to Saskatchewan? Was there a point where you just realized, yeah, and probably have to go somewhere else?
6: I think I had hope for a while, you know, but once, you know, it starts getting December, you don't hear anything. And then January comes, you don't hear anything. You kind of get a little tell what's going on. You kind of can read between the lines. I'm a pretty smart guy.
5: Was this the first time where you kind of had this sort of off season where you did have a bunch of other teams after you? Were you sought after before because you're a multi-time all-star in this league?
6: Yeah, well, this is my first time hitting free agency. You know, like my after my first season splitting time with Kreef, I was a free agent, but they signed me before my deal ended, so I never got a chance to hit free agency. So this is my first time kind of hitting it, you know, and it's crazy, you know, playing against certain teams and then hearing how much respect they have for you. So I think that was cool to hear, but, you know, obviously you never want to leave home.
5: What is that like? Do teams reach out and pretty much start recruiting you, as you mentioned, telling you what they've noticed about you?
6: Yeah, pretty much telling them how much they value you and just what they think about your game and everything like that. And I'm a big guy on film, so I always ask the coaches, like, what do you see in my weaknesses in my game? You know, how did you guys attack me? You know, so when I heard that from certain coaches, I like that too, because, you know, it shows that they're actually watching film and they're actually, you know, dialed in on what's going on.
5: What was it about Ottawa that really stood out to you?
6: I think just the familiarity with, you know, Coach Fields and Coach Bell. They have a relationship together. That's kind of where Bell got his defense from, kind of, and Mace. So I think that made it easy to come in and transition to that. Coach Dinwiddie is a very player coach. He's a winning coach, very attractive coach, you know what I'm saying? So I think all those things. And I had a couple guys already that I knew. So I think just the familiarity about it and just wanting to be comfortable, you know, where I go.
5: What would you say is the biggest similarities and difference between Ryan Dinwiddie and Corey Mace in terms of how they are head coaches?
6: I think they're both player coaches. You know, they both know what it's like to be a player. So they very player friendly. You know, you can come talk to them in the office. They're both very approachable. I think they're both saying about that. But I feel like, as well, they also, you know, a little different. Where, you know, Coach Mace is a little more fiery, I guess, and a little more outgoing. RD is a little more chill until he gets mad, you know, then he gets fiery. But RD is a little more laid back. He's not really a big rah-rah guy. And Mace is a big rah-rah guy. You know, he's a D lineman, so he's a little different in that aspect of it.
5: CJ Rivas, Ottawa Redblacks linebacker, joining me right now. There were a lot of riders who went to Ottawa this past offseason. You, AJ Allen, Habakkuk Baldonado, Brett Lauther, Jake Mayer over there. What's it like having so many of the 2025 team over there with you now as you guys try and build it over there?
6: Yeah, I think it's cool. You know, I think it's, like I said, being familiar with guys, having a relationship with guys, building a band, a brother with guys, it helps when you have guys who you've done it already with, you know, to help build that culture that we built in Saskatchewan.
5: What have you seen from the Riders offense that you need to go out and stop this week?
6: I think it is, you know, Trevor's playing some good ball right now. Those guys, our receivers are safe. Sam, Keyshawn, they're all playing some good ball right now. They're playing very confident. They're very in the flow of things. I think just getting them off schedule, trying to disrupt Trevor as much as possible, get them off his spots. You know, not let them sit back there and just throw the ball around.
5: Is there any sort of advantage going against a team that you practiced against for pretty much your entire career? Any tendencies you can pick up?
6: Yeah, I think so. I think so. You know, I play against them every day in practice. So I think to me it's going to just feel like practice, you know. We already had our battles at practice a lot. So I think it's going to be fun to get out here and do it for real, for real.
5: And the fact that you know these guys so well, is there going to be some extra trash talk out there on the field this week?
6: I mean, I already do that enough, but I feel like this weekend might be a little bit extra. It depends on how I go.
5: How fun are those games where you can kind of get into that with guys?
6: Man, I love it. You know, I think that's what makes the game fun. Sportsmanship, you know, just being out there and just having fun. You know, at the end of the day, it's still a game, you know, and we could talk trash and do all that stuff, but it makes the game better. It makes the fun better for the fans watching and viewing, you know. It shows passion, you know, all those things that go into the game. I think it'll be fun to go play with my brothers and compete.
5: You saw it in Saskatchewan, as I mentioned. You were here kind of during some down years. Ottawa's looking to kind of get back to things. How cool would it be to bring Ottawa back to kind of their glory and get them back to the Grey Cup for you?
6: I think that's the whole point of us being here. You know, I didn't come here to just be regular. I didn't come here for to just get some money or do whatever. I came here to win games. I came here to change the culture and be a part of that resurgence of Ottawa or Red Blacks, you know. So I'm excited for this season. I'm excited for this adversity that we already faced early in the season, you know, because it's just making us stronger. So I'm excited for that too.
0: It's Britton Gray in conversation with CJ Rivas, former Rough Riders linebacker, now at the Ottawa Red Blacks, one of five guys from the 2025 Rough Riders squad who's gone there. Sounded like CJ, didn't it? Who we've all spoken to a few times. His interesting point, Britton, and you asked him this, was a good one. They're not just there for the money. They want to bring Ottawa back. Ottawa has been struggling, had a couple of bad years, and it seems like that's the reason a bunch of them went together to take that experience to Ottawa.
5: well, a chance to build something of your own, right? It's one thing to just go to a championship team, just be another piece of the puzzle when they've already won it. Go there, build it from the start. Then you can say, that was our team. That was our championship that we built from the ground up. And I think that's a driving force between a lot of them wanting to go there.
0: Must be tough on them, though. 0-3 heading into a game against their former brethren. And they're the defending Grey Cup champions. We'll be back with the Green Zone pregame show on 980 CJME and 650 CKOM.
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0: Obviously, their game is a part of it. Defending, mm-hmm. they might have to make tackles too. But Lothar is one of numerous Rough Riders. What do we count? Five of them, I think, Britton, who have joined there now with the Red Blacks.
1: Quite a few, yeah.
0: So let's go to a bold prediction between the two of them, Alex Hale and Brett Lothar. Who will score more points today for their team, Hale or Lothar? And how many points will that be?
1: I'm going to go Hale.
0: Hale?
1: Yeah.
0: Okay.
1: And points. Let's go. Oh, Britton, I'm thinking here. Let's go seven.
0: Seven. Okay.
2: And that includes extra points. And
0: includes all points. Yeah.
1: That's what I was thinking,
0: conceded
1: too.
0: Conceded safeties, well, not the ones that bounce through the end zone anymore, though, because they're not considered as.
1: Because I wanted to go 10.
2: I think Alex Hale is going to score more points, probably three field goals.
1: Ooh.
2: That's nine. So 12 points, I think he'll have. Three touchdown extra points.
0: You guys.
1: I bet they're going to go right in between.
0: Well, I'd like to go higher or lower, but I think it's going to be a high scoring game, too, just the way the CFL is this year. So you're right, Belton Johnson. I'm going with 10. And I think. Should I go Lothar? You know what? Just to switch it up, I'm going to go Lothar. I think there's going to be a lot of kicking, a lot of points, but I'm probably going to pick the Rough Riders, but I think I'll pick Lothar for the. He's perfect this season, right?
1: The most experienced kicker, right?
0: Yeah, and he's 10 for 10 in field goals this year, so fair enough. Every week we do another, we take a look at the Rough Riders. Britton Gray gets to go out and visit, do features on them. It's called a feature called Inside the Green and White. And on offense this week, you're talking to just return to the lineup receiver, Dell Duncan Busby.
3: How nice was it to be back out there again this week and start getting ready?
4: Oh, man, it was great. I was like a little kid in the candy store yesterday when I found out I could be back out there. So I'm just glad that I can have the opportunity again and just go have fun with it.
3: You weren't out there, but just watching the film and stuff, what does this team need to do to bounce back this week against a tough Ottawa team?
4: Just execute and do our plays. Be one of 12. That's something that we get preached to a lot about doing. So just taking our opportunities when they come and just do our jobs. That's really all it takes.
3: Time flies. You're one of the veterans in the receiver room now. We got a bunch of new guys maybe out there this week. What do you kind of tell them and what's your advice to them?
4: They've been playing football for forever. It's no different than what it was when we were younger. Just go have fun. Execute the plays. You know what you got to do. There's a reason why you're out there and just have fun with it. That's really all it is.
2: Once again, having fun, but then I also got a chance to talk to Josh Woods to get a defensive perspective.
3: Well, Josh, you got the first turnover of the year for this Riders defense. Can you run me through that play from what you remember?
5: Just trying to be in the right place at the right time. Something that we were looking at on film, and I was happy to get it. Hopefully, you know, we start stacking them. That's the biggest thing.
3: I know you weren't on this defense last year, but they took the ball away a good amount last season. Does it feel like a weight lifted off? Okay, we got the first one. Maybe now they can start coming?
5: Hopefully. I mean, that's what we need to do. That needs to be our identity. And importantly, I think we need to do that to affect it to, you know, win games. So we need to get it going.
3: What have you seen from this Ottawa offense early this season as they kind of figure things out? A lot of changes there this past offseason.
5: I mean, they have a lot of dynamic players and receivers. The offense kind of similar to the one we faced last week. Jake's definitely, trying to get more comfortable. I think you've seen it in the second half of the game last week, getting the spark going, getting guys like Hardy going, getting guys like Earhart going. They have dynamic receivers and a dynamic offense, so we have to be on our toes.
0: That's Inside the Green and White with linebacker Josh Woods. Right.
6: At 4:26 p.m. Central Standard Time Friday, Environment Canada has issued a tornado warning for South Central Saskatchewan. Extra care and attention should be exercised in and around the following localities: Harris, Outlook, Donovan, Dinsmore, and Conquest. Environment Canada meteorologists are tracking a severe thunderstorm that is possibly producing a tornado. Damaging winds, large hail, and locally intense rainfall are also possible. Take cover immediately if threatening weather approaches. Please consult local media for more information.
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3: CJME News Time, 4:30. I'm Andrew Shepherd. Breaking news, there are three tornado warnings in place across Saskatchewan right now. Environment Canada says a tornado has been spotted on the ground near Edam, northwest of the Battlefords. Denzel McCaffrey is just north of Aquadeo and says he could see a tornado near the Picnic Lake area.
14: Yeah, we just seen the one tornado. It was coming down and we're 20 kilometers away, and it was an obvious touchdown from where we are.
3: He's hearing of toonie-sized hail causing damage, but nothing from the twister itself. There's also a tornado warning in the Outlook area issued just moments ago, plus a third tornado warning for Coderre near Old Wives Lake, about an hour southwest of Moose Jaw. The weather office says damaging winds, large hail, and locally intense rainfall are also possible with these storms. A woman from Looseland says she got to see what looked like a tornado touchdown yesterday evening near Denzel, southwest of Unity. Marita Obregowicz says after getting an alert on her phone about funnel cloud, she caught the action on camera.
15: I'd say this is actually the first one that I've seen touchdown.
3: Environment Canada is investigating a suspected tornado near Denzel, but hasn't confirmed it yet. Early reports are also showing damage to a farmyard and scattered grain bins. Brant and Agribition are trying to put to rest fears about the event's future at the Real District in Regina. Brant is taking over the Canada Center that will displace the cattle during Agribition. And President Sean Semple has announced a new $8.5 million permanent structure, which he says will give Agribition even more space for this year's event. He says he's committed to the event continuing here, even though officially it's only booked in for another 2 years.
16: That doesn't mean it won't be here longer than 2 years. You know, I think the missing piece here is that a big chunk of what Brant does is to agriculture. Okay, it's where this business started in 1932.
3: Semple's purchase of part of the Real District is still being finalized with the city. He expects that will be official September 1st. A new company may soon be taking over Regina's e-scooters. There are reports that Neuron is being acquired by Lime Canada, which has bright green e-scooters. We've reached out to the city and Lime Canada for more details. The Regina man accused of shooting and killing a woman in an SUV on Highway 39 near Weyburn last year is trying to get released on bail again. Chris Fallman just filed for a bail review application to the Saskatchewan Court of Appeals, challenging a decision by the Court of King's Bench to deny his bail request. He faces charges including second-degree murder. A new invasive species alert is raising concerns at Lake of the Prairies after tiny invasive mussel larvae were confirmed. The lake crosses from Saskatchewan into Manitoba, south of Kamsack. Ministry of Environment says containment orders are now in effect, meaning any boat or equipment that's been in the lake has to be fully decontaminated before it can move anywhere else. CJME News Time, 4:33.
17: CJME weather. There's a severe thunderstorm watch in effect for Regina. Partly cloudy tonight with a 60% chance of showers. Risk of a thunderstorm, low 14. Tomorrow, sunny to start, then a 30% chance of showers in the afternoon. Maybe a storm, high 26. Sunday, sunny, high 27. In Moose Jaw, partly sunny and 25. And in Regina, partly sunny. Southeast wind at 20. It's 26 degrees. With all the day's stories on your drive home, I'm Andrew Shepherd, 980 CJME.
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0: We're halfway through the two-hour pregame show on the Green Zone on 650 CKM and 980 CJME. I'm Daryl Davis with Belton Johnson and Britton Gray. And as I joked, I'm sure I'll get your names mixed up on the pregame and postgame. I always do. That's how it works. So it's good to see you both. And but it's some trouble outside the studio, Belton or Britton. See ya.
1: There it is.
0: Very first time. Britton, if you want some tornado warnings that we just heard on the newscast, what's the update?
1: Absolutely. There are tornado warnings across the province right now. Environment Canada has said a tornado has been spotted on the ground near Edom, northwest of the Battlefords. There's toonie-sized hail right now causing damage. Just be on the lookout. Warning in the Outlook area for Codere and Old Wives Lake as well. There's something down there. So the skies are active right now. Be sure to check Environment Canada. Keep it locked in here for the latest, and just be careful out there. Be safe. That's the main thing. Let us know what you're seeing out there. Text us pictures or just let us know at 1-877-332-8255.
0: Absolutely. Stay safe, everybody, and let us know how things are going. Maybe we can help out somebody else. Hope nobody's traveling weather like this. As we said, the game's in Ottawa. Kickoff's at 5:30 on TSN. We'll be on the show. I will do the post-game show. Calls are welcome. 1-877-332-8255. We'll repeat that after the minute, the second, basically, the game is over.
2: At 4:34 p.m. Central Standard Time Friday, Environment Canada has updated a tornado warning for south-central Saskatchewan. Extra care and attention should be exercised. The following localities are included in the warning: Moosejaw, Poshwa, Bushel Park, Pence, Belle Plaine, Stony Beach, Rouleau, Hearn, Briercrest, Chaplin, Mortlach, Pawtucket, Shamrock, Kelston, Clare, Coorville, Crestwynne, Old Wives Lake, Carrickard, and Caron. Environment Canada meteorologists are tracking a severe thunderstorm that is possibly producing a tornado. Damaging winds, large hail, and locally intense rainfall are also possible. Take cover immediately threatening weather approaches. Please consult local media for more information.
0: And then went to Calgary and didn't play nearly as well.
3: So. That's true, Darryl. But we'll start with the offense Darryl.
0: Offense, okay. Quarterback by Jake Mayer, former Saskatchewan Rough Rider.
3: I'm not going
0: with
3: Mayer.
0: You're not picking
3: Mayer.
0: Him?
3: Nope. I'm going with Hardy, though. Justin Hardy. Number two there.
0: All right.
3: Slot back.
0: Yeah, he's played pretty well.
3: Especially last week, he had a really good game there. So
0: we were all talking about the first half. They weren't so great, the Red Blacks, but that second half, and Hardy was one of the key receivers for them, correct? So yeah, pretty good target. Go ahead.
1: I really want to go Keelan White. I know he's a game time decision, but boy, he's just one of those young receivers who looks like he's ready to take a step. Caught a touchdown last week. It looks like he's ready to continue on in his development. Game time decision. But if he does play,
3: that's risky.
1: I know. Listen, I'm here for Jamie. I'm a little bit riskier than normal. You know?
0: Okay. Wait, we give them the bold predictions for that are going to Jamie's cause this time. Right? I just like Khalil Pimpleton. I think he's got one of the great speedsters in this league, and they do play him at wide receiver. Not many specialist play as a starting wideout as well, but he's a game breaker whether he gets the ball on offense or on special teams. So I think Khalil Pimpleton's going to eat. Where to next, Belton?
1: I'm changing my pick. They moved him to the reserve roster. Keelan should have double checked that. Keelan White's been moved to the reserve roster.
0: Well,
1: Greg Bell, the running back, dynamic, came over from Hamilton. I think they'll need a good ground game to allow Jake Mayer to be able to feel more comfortable back there.
0: Fair deal. Who you got next?
3: Let's stay in Ottawa there. Let's go to the defensive side there. Okay.
0: There's some familiar faces there too.
3: I'm going Revis because he's familiar. I know what kind of player he was here with the Riders, and I know they're 0-3, but they seem like they've gotten better and better each week here.
0: Okay. CJ Revis, we had him on earlier on Behind Enemy Lines with the sound like a familiar voice to us. I'm going there, veteran defensive lineman, Michael Wakefield, number 96, interior lineman. I just think Quali Conley's the running back for the Rough Riders, and I think that they'll be making a few collisions during the day.
3: There we go.
1: So what I was saying, I like Bryce Carter today, the defensive end out there.
0: AJ Allen, the best interview on the defensive
1: best interview, but I just think it's going to come down to the fact, as you mentioned, AJ Ouellette's not there. Is there going to be a protection breakdown? Is some guy, Trevor Harris got destroyed by some guy coming off the edge this last game. He took a big hit.
3: It was a huge
1: hit. I'm concerned about that. I think that there might be some pass protection issues just with not having AJ Ouellette there. And I like the defensive end to get some, to get to the quarterback.
0: I thought that was noticeable last game, didn't you, too, Beltman?
3: Oh, I noticed it.
0: AJ Ouellette's such a great blocking back. Oh. He's going to miss another game with Kwali Conley playing. Conley's got that speed and that burst up the middle, but I don't know if he's the good. What do you say? No block, no rock.
3: So, yeah, we'll see how he does. Yeah.
0: All right, I guess we're switching over to the Saskatchewan Roughriders. Offense or defense?
3: Let's start with the defense over there with the Riders. And Daryl, I think I'm going to take a D lineman here.
0: Okay.
3: I'm going to go Sanders. Caleb Sanders.
0: Caleb Sanders. Okay. Oh, yeah.
3: It's about time he
0: He's a good player. He's limped a little bit through a couple practices early on this season, but certainly a good enough one. Back for this another year on the defensive line. We've been talking about is that defensive line getting enough pressure. So I guess it's time for them to step it up. This is as good a time as any, isn't it? I think I went out of turn last time, Britton, so it's your pick.
1: I'm going with Marcus Sales. He should have already 3 or 4 interceptions. Oh, yeah. He's just been dropping them. He's a veteran on this defense. Jake Mayer's been known to throw some interceptions. I think this is a week where the Riders defense finally gets a few more turnovers. I think Marcus Sales leads the way because he's been just so close so far.
0: Devon Campbell, too, but who would have thought Josh Woods, the linebacker, gets their first interception of the year? But I'll go to the other linebacker, Antoine Brooks Jr. I think that he's going to want to prove again that he deserves to be in the space that was occupied by CJ Revis for a couple of years. So I'm going with Antoine Brooks on Saskatchewan's defense, switching over to the Riders offense. Elton, who you got?
3: Schaefer Baker.
0: Yeah,
3: I think I picked him a couple weeks in a row now.
0: It's not a bad pick the way he's playing. What a season he's having. So he was hurt a little bit in practice this week, hurt in the game and missed the first day of practice. Yeah. And we got chided. I don't know if you heard us. We were talking about Trevor Harris getting mad at us reporters for thinking that the world was falling in and they were missing all their starting receivers this week, but they all seem to be back. We'll see how they do, except for Jalen Johnson, who's been replaced, right? Go for it.
1: Should I just pick Sam Emilis because I'm in Jamie's spot? That's all he does every week is just go with Sam Emilis. I mean, honestly, though, I'm actually going to go with Johnny Johnson III because these other wide receivers have been nicked up a little bit. They're all kind of dealing with something. He looked very impressive at preseason and training camp, coming in late, looked really good in Saskatoon. He is playing on the inside. They moved Del Duncan Busby out wide. I like Johnny Johnson to have a big game just because everyone else a little nicked up.
0: Okay. I'll go with the only guy, only starting receiver who was at every practice all week, Keyshawn Johnson, who had a big game last time and a drop, but I still think he's one of the, when the big three are playing, that's a pretty solid receiving core for the Saskatchewan Roughriders. So we've got their receiving core pretty well covered, and Trevor Harris has been throwing for 300 and some yards every game. So I guess we got to hurry on our tailgating tip. Belton, sorry about that.
3: So what we got today here is pulled pork sandwiches, right? So, and Daryl, Britton, get that pork shoulder right. We slather it in mustard there and everything, right? It acts as a binder. And then we cover with your favorite rub season and whatever you like there. And
0: every nook and cranny.
3: Every nook and cranny there. There we go. And once you got it all nice and seasoned up there, get the smoker fired up to about 250 degrees. And we're going to smoke it until it hits an internal temperature of about 160 degrees. So, and what that's going to do is you're going to get that bark and everything, right? And I tell people all the time, do not open the cover. Give it a good 3 hours before you even open the thing up, right? But get it up to 160 degrees after that. Once it hits 160, take it off the smoker, put it in an aluminum pan. And my secret ingredient there, I like to braise it and pour apple juice over it.
0: Oh
3: yeah.
0: A little sweetness.
3: Sweet. Oh, I love my sweets, man. And once you got that apple juice in there, get some aluminum foil and cover. Make sure that it's sealed around the pan in there and everything, because it's about to go for a hot sauna bath here, Daryl. Because we're going to put it back on the smoker, and then we're going to smoke it until it hits an internal temperature about 200 to 210 degrees, right? And once you hit that 210, that perfect spot there, that's when you get the shredded pork there, right? So again, once it hits that temperature, take it off the smoker there, let it rest for about 30 minutes to an hour, right? Just to get the juices to kind of seal back in. And you start shredding it, break it apart, and I'd like to get a couple pieces of bun there, put the shredded pork on there, a little bit of barbecue sauce and a sweet pickle.
0: Mmm.
3: And guess what, Daryl?
0: It's eating time.
3: There we go.
4: Run that by me again. What's the title again?
3: Pulled pork sandwiches.
0: Pulled pork sandwiches.
1: No wonder you guys are always so hungry the way Belton describes it in person.
0: I know, yeah. We gotta
3: It's my love language, Brent.
0: we gotta wear bibs during this time of the
1: program. They tell me I had to bring one.
0: That's our Who's Gonna Eat segment and our tailgating tip with Belton Johnson. 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
0: We're leading up to the kickoff between the 2-1 Saskatchewan Roughriders and the winless 0-3 Ottawa Redblacks in Ottawa tonight. Kickoff at 5:30 on TSN. This is the Green Zone pregame show on 650 CKOM and 980 CJME. I'm Daryl Davis with Belton Johnson, and an update on the weather situation in Saskatchewan with Britton Gray.
1: Yeah, very active weather situation right now. There are three tornado warnings in place across Saskatchewan right now. Environment Canada says the tornado in Edam area is confirmed sighting. That warning is northwest of the Battlefords. Two other tornado warnings in effect are in the Outlook area west of Saskatoon and south of Moose Jaw in the Briarcrest area. The weather office says damaging winds, large hail, and locally intense rainfall are also possible with these storms. Let us know what you're seeing out there. Like I said, an active situation. Text us at 1-877-332-8255.
0: All right. Stay safe, everybody. Back to football. Every week, we heard earlier from head coach, Corey Mays talking about how he wants his team to change a little bit. Today we've got, as usual, the coach's chair.
4: Let's go!
19: He's got the answers to the questions you want to know about the green and white. Now, the coach's chair.
0: Here's Corey Mace about playing the Ottawa Red Blacks.
1: Corey, what challenges does this Ottawa offense bring to you guys?
20: Yeah, I think the number one thing, obviously, is the way that, you know, Jake's been commanding back there. They got an explosive
21: At 4:50 p.m. Central Standard Time Friday, Environment Canada has issued a tornado warning for South Central Saskatchewan. Extra care and attention should be exercised in and around the following localities: Martensville, Warman, Langham, Arlee, Purdue, and Delisle. Environment Canada meteorologists are tracking a severe thunderstorm that is possibly producing a tornado. Damaging winds, large hail, and locally intense rainfall are also possible. Take cover immediately if threatening weather approaches. Please consult local media for more information.
20: Proven to be that guy this year. So, you know, I'm sure they're excited about it. The kid's a good competitor and a good receiver.
1: What is a Ryan Dinwiddie offense, and what do you need to do to stop it from being so successful?
20: Oh, yeah, you know, you hope to just get them out of a rhythm, you know, the very rhythm-based. You know, they're fine-tuned with details. You know, RD's really good as a play caller. So you just you got to take advantage of your opportunities, you know, as it comes to turnovers, if it presents itself. And you just got to try to get them off rhythm.
1: Will Pimpleton's one of the most dynamic returners in the CFL. Obviously, return touchdowns have been the bane of this team the past couple of weeks. How do you stop him from going for a deep one?
20: Yeah, just making sure that we're staying true to our jobs as far as cover teams. You know, every team's got a really good returner, and Khalil's definitely one of those, shown to be one of those. And obviously, with the return he had last week as well, proves that he's still definitely got the juice. So we just got to be disciplined in how we cover and kicks, and just do our job.
0: That's Coach's Chair with Riders head coach Corey Mace, whose team is playing the Ottawa Red Blacks tonight. It's time for another bold prediction.
3: All right.
0: Okay, how many we count? Five ex-Rough Riders are on the have joined the they won great cups here and then joined the Ottawa Red Blacks this year. Three of them starting on defense, right? One of them's a quarterback, one of them's a kicker. We already talked about Brett Lawther, the kicker. Let's go to the other guys. How many touchdowns will Jake Mayer, who's starting a quarterback for Ottawa, former Rough Riders backup, how many touchdowns will Jake Mayer throw for today? That's the first part of this.
3: Okay, I'll finish that. Man, where's the rest
0: this
3: there?
0: Is a multi-parter. I'm going to ask about the defensive players next, too. So,
3: I'm going to go two.
0: Two?
1: See, I want to say two, but the way offenses are scoring right now, he might, I think three. I'm going three. He'll get three.
0: I go one. I don't know why. Okay, how about the defensive guys? Habakkuk Baldonado looks like starting defensive end. AJ Allen starting at linebacker. CJ Rivas starting at linebacker as well for the Rough Riders. Former defensive players with the Saskatchewan Rough Riders chasing after Trevor Harris, their former teammate. Will any of them make a big play? Ooh. And for me, a big play is a sack,
3: interception,
0: a forced fumble or a recovered fumble. And if it's something that we're wondering about, you know, a tackle for loss, and you say that was a really big play, maybe we can throw that in as a preview. Yeah. What you can say, who will, yes or no. And even if you don't say it, you can still have a second chance and say it's going to, that okay. Harris will get sacked or somebody on the defense will recover a fumble or something will happen. One of these guys. One of the former Rough Riders. That's Allen, Rivas, and Baldonado.
3: I'm going to go Allen.
0: Allen?
3: Yeah.
0: Okay. What do you think he'll do?
3: He'll probably have a forced fumble.
0: Forced fumble.
1: Britton. I'm also going AJ Allen. I think but I think it's going to be an interception. He was really good in coverage last year, picking off Nathan Rourke every now and then. Very good cover linebacker.
0: Okay, then you leave me friend of the show, C.J. Revis, and I say it's a sack. There, we got an interception, a forced fumble, and a sack. So if one of those guys, even if they don't get it, it will still count it as a good one. Our team, our players more motivated in this situation, Belton, when they're playing against a former team. We talked about earlier that they might even be getting their Grey Cup rings today, right? They'll have them delivered to them, but they'll be motivated, won't they?
3: I know they'll be motivated. And I just think back to the time when I played, you know, when I was with the Ticats and everything, then I played the Riders, and yeah, they're gonna play well, I think, just to show up and, you know, compete against their old teammates, right?
0: They're good players. Why do you leave, right?
3: Why do you leave?
0: Yeah.
3: Money.
0: A little bit. C.J. Revis said it wasn't just the money, though.
3: It wasn't?
0: He said, we want to win. We want to. Britton asked a great question, and he did say they're more motivated, right?
3: He won't. They should have stayed with the Riders. I get you.
1: I mean, they want to win, but they also do want to get paid for what they think. Yeah. And Ottawa had some cap space to be able to do that.
0: Yeah. They brought in a lot of players. Are you guys surprised that the Ottawa Redblacks are 0-3, considering the players they did bring into this franchise?
3: I think I am. I thought they'd be ready to kind of compete and everything, right? But unfortunately haven't. But again, it's the early part of the season, right? Then it takes time to get that chemistry flow because there are a lot of new players on that Ottawa team as well, right?
0: Yeah, and the quarterback situation hurt them a little bit. We saw Jake Mayer here, and you know, Trevor Harris even alluded to it in his interview about Jake Mayer. It hasn't gone the way he wanted. Mm-hmm. He was a starter in Calgary, came here as a backup, won a Grey Cup, hasn't really proven, just taken control of that team. But Ryan Didwitty, the head coach, put Drew Brown in charge. Drew Brown asked for a trade and dealt to Winnipeg. That has to affect a locker room, don't you think, watching from the outside? I think we can see it from the outside.
1: I think so. Just a lot of changes there, and that's been a real issue for this team so far.
0: Is that the biggest one?
3: Absolutely.
0: It always comes down to the quarterback. All right. We got a couple of segments left. We'll be back with the Green Zone pregame show on 980 CGME and 650 CKOM.
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12: CJME News Time, 5 o'clock. I'm Andrew Shepherd. Multiple tornado warnings across the province right now, including one confirmed.
13: It was an obvious touchdown.
12: Details about a new project that will benefit one of Regina's biggest annual events, and a new company may soon be taking over Regina's e-scooters. In Regina, cloudy, it's 26 degrees. Conditions are quickly changing as tornado warnings pop up across the province. Environment Canada says the tornado in the Edam area is a confirmed sighting. That warning is northwest of the Battlefords. We've been speaking with Denzel McCaffrey, north of Aquadeo, who could see the tornado about 20 kilometers away in the Picnic Lake area. He's not aware of any damage from it, but there's also hail.
13: Like toonie-sized hail and whatnot so far.
12: There's another tornado warning for the Purdue area west of Saskatoon. And it looks like the tornado warning south of Moose Jaw near Old Wives Lake has just now ended. The weather office says damaging winds, large hail, and locally intense rainfall are also possible with these storms. When it's safe, send us your photos and video of the storms to 1-877-332-8255. CJME News Time at 5:01. Reports of Agribition's future place at Real District may have had the phones ringing lately, but as 980 CJME City Hall reporter Jeff Smith explains, event organizers are trying to address those concerns through a new investment.
27: Agribition's getting a new building for livestock. Rent is spending $8.5 million for a new structure attached to the International Trade Center and plans to have it done in time for this year's event. Agribition CEO Sean Kindoff hopes that gives exhibitors some peace of mind.
28: We've definitely had people reach out asking of whether they should be coming to Regina and whether they should be booking their flights. Again, everyone watches the news. I think that that's what today was all about, is to give people some comfort.
27: Brat is taking over the Canada Centre for its distillery project in offices. Owner Sean Semple says this new building will actually mean more space for livestock. At Real District, Jeff Smith, 980 CJME.
12: It looks like the orange e-scooters in Regina will soon be turning green. There are reports from across the country saying Neuron is being acquired by Lime Canada, which has bright green e-scooters. We've reached out to the city and Lime Canada for more details. The search for the missing jet skier might finally be over in Saskatoon. 980 CJME's Maria Robinson brings us the details.
29: A body was found in the arm of Corwin Park near the Clarksboro Ferry yesterday. According to Saskatoon police, they've tentatively identified the person as 32-year-old Adan Vargas Salvador. He'd been missing for nearly 2 weeks after going over the weir on a jet ski and under the water. Police say they're just waiting for confirmation from dental records, but Salvador's family has been notified. On Facebook, Salvador's sister, who lives in Mexico, says she's, quote, truly grateful to everyone who helped us there to find my brother. In Saskatoon, Maria Robinson, 980 CJME.
12: The Regina man accused in the shooting death of a Weyburn woman on Highway 39 is trying to get bail again. Chris Fallman has filed for a bail review application to the Saskatchewan Court of Appeals after the Court of King's Bench denied his bail request late last year. He faces charges including second-degree murder. That's after Tanya Myers was shot and killed while riding in the passenger seat of an SUV heading towards Weyburn last year.
5: If you're planning to head out on the water at Lake of the Prairies, check your gear before you move it. The lake crosses from Saskatchewan into Manitoba, south of Kamsack. The Ministry of Environment says invasive mussel larvae have been detected, triggering containment orders for the area. This means boats, trailers, and equipment can't travel to other lakes unless they're properly decontaminated. The ministry says crews are already on site, and the goal now is stopping the spread before it reaches other waterways. A respected First Nations leader from northeast Saskatchewan has passed away. Roy Head was 70 years old. After 16 years as a councillor at Red Earth Cree Nation, he was elected chief in 1996, and after his term, he served as a senator for Prince Albert Grand Council. A funeral service will be held Saturday at the Red Earth Cree Nation School. A stream of black SUVs are lined up on the street outside Madison Square Garden as guests in gowns and tuxedos arrive at Taylor Swift and Travis Kelce's wedding. Fans are lined up in pens behind barriers across the street in New York, hoping to catch a glimpse.
6: Oh, I wish them a lifetime of happiness. I can't wait till they have kids. I can't wait to see the wedding photos and everyone who's in here today.
5: City Permit says the event was scheduled to begin 2 hours ago and could run until 4 a.m. The Calgary Stampede is now underway. It kicked off this morning with the parade. Olympic medalist Mikhail Kingsbury and Courtney Soreau jumped on horseback and led the parade as official marshals. Soreau, who's a speed skater, says they got about half an hour of training.
14: By the end, I was trying to go faster, and he was like, nope, you're only walking. I was like, I wanted to try a goal. Yeah, I wanted to try, but I wasn't allowed, but it's okay.
15: At 5.03 p.m. Central Standard Time Friday, Environment Canada has issued a tornado warning for south central and southeastern Saskatchewan. Extra care and attention should be exercised in and around the following localities: Milestone, Perry, Yellowgrass, Lang, Lubin, Panlin, Kediv, Tressix, Spring Valley, Cadross, Viceroy, Ormiston, Verwood, Evanla, Truax, Oakmont, and Kayville. Environment Canada meteorologists are tracking a severe thunderstorm that is possibly producing a tornado. Damaging winds, large hail, and locally intense rainfall are also possible. Take cover immediately threatening weather approaches. Please consult local media for more information.
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0: We're counting down the last half hour to the Saskatchewan Roughriders playing the Ottawa Redblacks in Ottawa tonight. Kickoff 5:30 on TSN. I'm Daryl Davis with Belton Johnson and Britton Gray. We're on the Green Zone pregame show on 650 CKOM and 980 CJME. But first, a little weather break about the tornado warnings with Britton Gray.
1: Yeah, still a very active situation. One tornado warning is north of the Balfours in the Edam-Glaslyn area after a tornado was spotted on the ground near Edam. The other one is west of Saskatoon near Purdue with an orange-level thunderstorm warning surrounding the west side of Saskatoon, including Corman Park and Vanscoy. And another tornado warning for the Pangman area south of Regina. As mentioned, eye on the sky. Keep it locked in to us as we bring you the latest. And be safe out there. Let us know what's going on in your area. You can text us at 1-877-332-8255.
0: Thanks, Britton. Britton's got Saskatchewan Roughriders player profile on offensive lineman, actually starting at left guard, Zach Fry.
18: Zach, just run me through. What have the first few weeks been for you in that offensive line?
19: Oh, it's been good. I think we've done some really good things, and obviously some things we need to work on, and trying to get back to where we were, last year, just that bully game, just physical play and just controlling the line. So just trying to get back to that, but obviously there's some good things going on, but some things we need to work on as well.
18: How nice is it to have so much continuity heading into this season? A lot of the starters from pretty much all of them are back from last season.
19: Yeah, it's been awesome. I played a lot of games beside Peyton Collins, a lot of games beside Ferland, and I played a couple beside Yosh, beside Brammer at tackle, Ferland at tackle, all these guys. So I know how they see the game and how we're all seeing the game as one. So it's it's awesome that we've all done it before together, and just keep building on the chemistry we have.
18: What did you want to improve on this past off season here to get you ready for another year in the CFL?
19: Yeah, I just think got to work on getting stronger every year. Just maturing. You're growing up, getting a little older. So just got to grow up and get in the playbook, try to understand the offense. offense more than just the O-line, you know, what the receivers, quarterbacks are seeing, and again, just that weight room.
18: What's it just been like when you think back to your rookie season to now? How do you think you've just grown as a player since then?
19: Yeah, it's crazy to look back. I was talking about Furlan the other day. Like, time just flies out here, heading in my fourth year. So it's been awesome just growing and just seeing myself grow on film. You know, walk back, you know, you look at the film from last year, thought you were pretty good, and you realize you weren't that good. So it's just awesome to be able to have that film in the past and be able to learn and see what you did wrong and just keep growing.
18: When does it kind of click in, like, oh, I am one of the veterans on this team now?
19: Maybe a little bit this year, honestly. You know, you got guys that, you know, I played with Eric at Western, and, you know, he was one of my rookies when I was there. So now, you know, guys like him coming in the league and stuff like that. And you just see younger guys I used to play with now in the league. You know, I don't see myself as a huge vet, of course. You know, you got guys that play 10-plus years. But, yeah, a couple of years, a couple of games under my belt, so it is definitely cool.
18: How cool is it to have Eric here, just like you said, playing with him at Western and everything?
19: Yeah, it's cool. You know, two London guys. Got a couple of guys from London, you know, DJ and Liam. So it's cool to see those guys out here. And it's cool to see them grow, get the experience to be out here, and just, you know, continue to get better every day.
18: There's going to be a couple of familiar faces lining up. Mm-hmm. Across from you guys, CJ Revis, AJ Allen. What do those guys kind of bring after you went against them in practice for so long?
19: Yeah, those guys are all great football players, and you can see why Ottawa wanted them. So just excited to go against those guys. You know, it's going to be weird not going against them in practice now in a game, so it's going to be live bullets. But they're all great players. Just excited to go against them again.
0: All right. Zach Fry, one of two Canadians on the offensive line. So Britton and I were talking earlier, Belton, that the Riders are starting eight Canadian players today. Two in the secondary because Nelson Lacombe is going at halfback. Jackson Ford at safety.
2: Mm-hmm.
0: Two low offensive linemen, Zach Fry and Logan Furlan on the offensive line, and the three starting receivers, Duncan Busby, Keon Schaefer-Baker. Too many hyphens in all those guys. And Sam Emelis. So eight, they get allows them a little bit of roster maneuverability if they want to today, which it helps, doesn't it?
2: Oh, yeah, it does. And the guys that you rattled off there, they're all pretty solid players for the Riders for, you know, and welcome back Lacombe, I believe, just to see if that, you know, that chemistry comes back there in the secondary.
0: Yeah, they could have had four Canadian receivers if they hadn't dumped Ajo, who's been re-signed by the Calgary Stampeders after being suspended six games for improper actions in a Regina restaurant. A lot of us talked about the Rough Riders just dumping him, saying they don't want anything to do with him. CFL said six game suspension. He has to go through classes, and Calgary signed him. Is that a surprise to you, Britton?
1: No, you knew he was going to get signed somewhere. Just that young, you saw the potential. Some team was going to do it. Credit to Jeremy O'Day and them. They said he was not going to be a Rider, so didn't have to think that the Riders were just going to re-sign him. He's gone through the stuff that the CFL wanted him to do. It comes with conditions. That statement pretty much said if he messes up again, he could be a lifetime ban from playing in the CFL. But I'm not surprised some team took a chance on him.
2: Yeah, I'm not either, Daryl, at all. Like Britton said, he's gone through the program there and everything, so he's past that. But again, if he messes up or something, bye-bye, good going.
0: Do players deserve second chances? I think if there's contrition, if they've learned something from it and it makes them more mature, more responsible, and they absolutely apologize and really realize that they did something wrong, I can handle second chances. And he's a talented player. That comes into the fact, too, and I don't know if it should. But the Calgary Stampeders are trying it, and we'll see how that goes. It's opened another can of worms for the Canadian Football League, hasn't it? BC Lions, trouble on defense, really struggling with their secondary, so they don't fire their defensive coordinator, but they fire Corey McDermott, the special teams coach, who coached here at one time. Another surprise, hey?
2: That one really shocked me because it came out of nowhere, and I was, what happened? I have no idea. Was it the secondary is messing up the defense there and everything? I'm with you there, right?
0: Yeah.
2: Is the kicking game atrocious?
0: No, the kicking game's okay, but they need a scapegoat. Hey, Britton, isn't that what it is? Isn't that what it comes down to?
1: The special teams coordinator, the first one to fall when things are going wrong, right? That's the first one to go.
0: Maybe it's because they always become the interim coach, right? So they don't want to have an interim coach on the staff.
1: Exactly. I think what they're thinking is the Mike Benavides defense figured it out late last season. Mm-hmm. They're hoping it does it again, but they look worse than last season. It's terrible out there in BC right now.
0: They're missing a couple guys. Gary Peters is missing one of their veteran corners, so that hurts them. But they're you know, the BC Lions aren't what everybody thought they were, which is kind of surprising. Continuing our trek around the CFL, who watched last night's game and how many touchdowns were there? Vernon Adams threw for six, ran for one, and that last throw was left-handed.
2: Well, all on Daryl, I know you don't like fantasy football, but guess who team? He's on my team.
0: You got him.
2: So
0: you got some points.
2: Oh, I got lots of points last night, Daryl.
18: Was it near 100?
2: Oh.
18: It was a lot of points.
0: Man, what a performance he had. Didn't look like the same Toronto Argonauts team. They scored okay as they did against Saskatchewan in the Mosaic Stadium.
2: And that's what surprised me, right? I thought the Argos, you know, the way they look so well here, and then you go on the road there in Calgary and didn't look the same at all to me.
0: Why didn't they just stay in Saskatchewan at a short week and then go to Calgary afterwards? Right? Well, because they made enough money off the Rough Riders. I know they did that at Mosaic Stadium with how many thousands of people here. So one more bold prediction here. I got time to squeeze it in for a quick one. After surrendering touchdowns in their last two games on a missed field goal and a punt return, will the Riders make it three straight games, allowing a special teams TD? All I need is a yes or no. Are the Rough Riders going to surrender another special teams touchdown this game?
2: No.
0: No, says Belton.
18: I'm also saying no. It's pro football. You can't let that happen. No. Three games in a row.
0: Well, I'll just
18: cannot let that
2: happen. It's amazing for two.
0: Yeah, that's unheard of, too. But I'm going to say yes just for the excitement. I think I said Khalil Pimpleton's going to eat, so I think that he's just an amazing returner. So on the other side, James Letcher's hurt, and they're bringing in
18: Matthew Sexton, handling the return duties.
0: Who is at training camp, handled the returning duties. So he's going to play some receiver, maybe a little bit, but mostly return. Will Matthew Sexton return a special teams touchdown for the Rough Riders?
2: I'm going to say no. Are they going to put Emelis back there again, you think?
18: I hope not.
2: That's another conversation.
0: What a great question.
2: No.
0: Yeah. Why did they do it last time? Right? We had that discussion too, right? Corey Mays said, well, he's capable of doing it, but he hasn't done it since his rookie year of 2022, right? Not a good idea. And no. I know that he was trying to protect somebody. Corey Mays usually does that because his answer wasn't as succinct as his answers usually are post game. And he was trying, they never really answered who made the decision. It comes down to the head coach all the time. But I would say, Belton, to answer your question, no, they're not going to play Sam Emelis returner.
18: I'm also going no for Matthew Sexton or a Rider returner game.
0: Any Rider returner. It doesn't have to be Sexton.
18: I know, but I just don't think so. I need to see it for Matthew Sexton, some breakaway speed to take one to the house before I think he can.
0: Okay. We'll be back after this with
18: what are you going with, Daryl?
0: Oh, aren't I going?
18: Well, you didn't give your answer.
0: Yeah, I said yes. Being contrary. Whatever you guys say, I'm doing the opposite this time. Although I keep thinking, should I pick the Ottawa Red Blacks to win a game? No, I can't see it. I just can't see it. You know, but I think it's going to be a high scoring football game. We still got some changes to go through, some roster changes, and we'll do that in the next segment of the Green Zone pregame show on 980 CGME and 650 CKOM.
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4: Getting close to 5:30 kickoff on TSN with the Green Zone pregame show. Daryl Davis, Elton Johnson, Britton Gray taking another look at the Saskatchewan Roughriders getting ready to play the Ottawa Redblacks. But first, another look at the weather around Saskatchewan.
5: Yeah, just provided an update here. One of the tornado warnings we're watching has moved to the east and includes Meota and Balfour's Provincial Park. It follows a confirmed sighting near Edom about 40 minutes ago. There are two other tornado warnings, one west of Saskatoon at Purdue. The other is south of Regina in the Pangman area. As mentioned, eye on the sky. Keep it locked in here for the latest. Stay safe out there. Let us know what you're seeing at 1-877-332-8255.
4: All right, time for a roster check. The Rough Riders, a few changes. They lost returner James Letcher, has gone with an elbow injury to the 6-game injury list. In comes Matthew Sexton, who returned kicks during the preseason and looked pretty good. We thought he was going to make the football team. Del Duncan Busby, starting slot back, moved to wide receiver this game after missing, I think, 2 games, Britton, with a shoulder injury. With two or three? Yeah, I think
5: just the one.
4: Just the one. Yeah. Okay, I'm losing track of the season already. Sam Emelis and Keon Schaefer-Baker are the other starting receivers after missing practice this week and us getting teased about reporting on it because they're pretty big name players and they're having great seasons, are both okay and are playing. They're active on the roster today, but wide receiver Jalen Johnson has a shoulder injury and has been replaced at least for one game. He's on the injury list by Johnny Johnson III. He showed up late in camp. AJ Ouellette, running back, is still missing with an ankle. He's still on the reserve list. Quali Conley starts for his second game. Can run and is fast, but I don't know if he blocks. We don't know if he blocks as well as AJ Ouellette. So that's an interesting part to watch in the game. Daniel Weeb has been moved to the backup spot as a receiver and bumped Deshaun Mims to the practice roster. Daniel Weeb might also do some returning for the Saskatchewan Roughriders. For the Red Blacks, they've added McLeod Bethel Thompson as their backup quarterback. He's on the roster. They released quarterback Nicholas Vatiato, who is the long-term project for them. But Jake Mayer, the former Rough Rider, is still expected to start at quarterback. The last-minute roster move by the Red Blacks, they put wide receiver Keelan White bumped to the reserve list. They added a Canadian player in Ethan Jordan, but Cade McDonald, an American, will start for the Red Blacks at receiver. Alonzo Adai, Eugene Lewis returned after missing last week. Linebacker Josh Connors, receiver Benjamin Victor to the practice roster for those moves. And in comes linebacker Lucas Cormier, defensive back Adrian Fry, linebacker Jamie Petway, defensive lineman Kamari Mounier-Bailey, defensive lineman Jelani Stafford. Is that it?
5: Wow. A lot of changes.
4: Sounds like that's a team in transition. Man, maybe that's why they're 0-3. So you caught up with Matthew Sexton making his regular season debut after a pretty good preseason with Britton Gray.
6: What's it been like staying ready on the PR and knowing that, hey, this might be the week you get out there?
7: Yeah, I mean, it's good. I mean, it's kind of show up every day, do your job, you know. Nothing's really changed. Just come out here and do what I do and how things play out, you know.
6: Just kind of describe your return game. That's something you might be called upon a lot to do.
7: Yeah, my return game, the great thing about the coaching staff that we have here is that it allows us to be free and do what we do. They set us up for success. Make sure we do things right. That's really all I'm focused on, no matter who or what happens this Friday. Just want to make sure that I'm doing my job right and staying locked in on it.
6: How much have you been studying those Rouge rules? They changed this offseason, making sure you know what's what.
7: Yeah, no, I've been paying attention to the games. I have to, you know, still trying to learn and stuff like that, so I'm not getting any surprises when that time does come, you know. So, yeah, locked in on those two.
6: How nice is it to have a quarterback like Trevor Harris who's just so precise with his passes, just sticks to really what the defense is giving him and not a guy

0: guy who maybe improvises a little bit more.
1: Yeah, it's a I mean, Trev is a true vet, man. It's a big time blessing having him around. You know, I've been on a few teams. Like I played with Ben Roethlisberger his last year in at with the Steelers. So just guys like that, man, just have been so into the game for so long. It makes it so easy on us, you know, because you know that ball is going to get there accurately.
0: What would it mean for you to get a start in your career? You've bounced around leagues, teams, and everything to get a start with this team.
1: Yeah, I mean, it would be huge for sure. But again, that's something I'm not entirely worried about. You know, I'm out here every day trying to do my job, just make sure I do things right, you know, focus on the little details.
2: What is it that keeps you at it?
1: Man, I love the game. I love playing this game. It's blessed me and my family with a lot of opportunities and traveling and stuff like that. So, man, I just refuse to quit. You know, it's something that I got something to prove still. I got a lot more to prove. So, that's my biggest factor for sure.
3: Matthew Sexton making his debut for the Saskatchewan Roughriders, a regular season debut today for the Roughriders as they visit the Ottawa Redblacks, the winless Ottawa Redblacks against the 2-1 reigning champion Saskatchewan Roughriders. Time for our final bold prediction. Gentlemen, who's going to win and what's the final score?
4: I'm going with the Riders.
3: Okay.
4: After you just rattled off all the names for the Red Blacks and all the changes, I went 35-26. I think I'm going to go 40-26 now.
3: 40-26. Yeah. All right.
0: We're thinking almost the same there, Belton. I'm also going Riders. I have 35-28 in this one.
3: I'm sorry, 35-28 for the Riders?
0: Yeah.
3: I was thinking for a while Saskatchewan Roughriders are going to lose in a low flying game. I haven't picked right yet. So just be warned, I was going to take Ottawa and I've changed now. I'm going Saskatchewan and this is going to be a humdinger of a shootout, you guys. 48-30 for the Saskatchewan Roughriders. I just think that Ottawa is not ready for this, I don't think. We'll see where it works. Kickoff at 5:30. We're going to hang around for a couple minutes afterwards to finish off a little bit of the Green Zone. I'm Daryl Davis with Belton Johnson and Britton Gray. Excuse me. Not supposed to cough. That's a rookie mistake. I do have a cough button and I apologize for that one, but remember that I'm new to this hosting stuff. We'll be back with the Green Zone pregame show on 980 CGME and 650 CKOM.
5: 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The Green Zone Game Day. 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
15: 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I'm Andrew Shepherd. It's another stormy evening with conditions changing very quickly as multiple tornado warnings pop up across Saskatchewan. Environment Canada says a tornado has been spotted on the ground near Edam, northwest of the Battlefords. Now, that warning has now ended. Denzel McCaffrey is just north of Aquadeo and says he could see a tornado near the Picnic Lake area.
16: Yeah, we just seen the one tornado. It was coming down, and we're 20 kilometers away, and it was an obvious touchdown from where we are.
15: He's hearing of toonie-sized hail causing damage, but nothing from the twister itself. There's also a tornado warning for Purdue, west of Saskatoon. We just got off the phone with a woman at the local co-op. She says a tornado almost touched down in front of her and that the wind is so bad it knocked her off her feet. Plus, there's a third tornado warning for the Pangman area. South of Regina, the weather office says damaging winds, large hail, and locally intense rainfall are also possible with these storms. Daryl Patan is in Lloydminster and just shared video on social media of the clouds after the storm. He says the Mammatus clouds are the biggest he's ever seen.
17: It's like freaking aliens, man. Aliens! I have never seen such huge Mammatus clouds in my life.
15: Send us your photos and video of the storms. Text us at 1-877-332-8255. Brandt and Agribition are trying to put to rest fears about the event's future at the Real District in Regina. Brandt is taking over the Canada Center, and that will displace the cattle during Agribition. President Sean Semple has announced a new $8.5 million permanent structure, which he says will give Agribition even more space for this year's event. He says he's committed to the event continuing here, even though officially it's only booked in for another 2 years.
18: That doesn't mean it won't be here longer than 2 years. You know, I think the missing piece here is that a big chunk of what Brandt does is to agriculture. Okay, it's where this business started in 1932.
15: Semple's purchase of part of the Real District is still being finalized with the city. He expects that to be official by September 1st. A new company may soon be taking over Regina's e-scooters. There are reports that Neuron is being acquired by Lime Canada, which has bright green e-scooters. We've reached out to the city and Lime Canada for more details. The Regina man accused of shooting and killing a woman in an SUV on Highway 39 near Weyburn last year is trying to get released on bail again. Chris Fallman just filed for a bail review application to the Saskatchewan Court of Appeals, challenging a decision by the Court of King's Bench to deny his bail request. He faces charges including second-degree murder. A new invasive species alert is raising concerns at Lake of the Prairies after tiny invasive mussel larvae were confirmed. The lake crosses from Saskatchewan into Manitoba, south of Kamsack. Ministry of Environment says containment orders are now in effect, meaning any boat or equipment that's been in the lake has to be fully decontaminated before it can move anywhere else. CJME News Time, 5:33. CJME weather. There's a severe thunderstorm watch in effect for Regina. Partly cloudy tonight with a 60% chance of showers. Risk of a thunderstorm low 14. Tomorrow, sunny to start. Then a 30% chance of showers in the afternoon. Maybe a storm, high 26. Sunday, sunny, high 27. In Moose Jaw, cloudy in 21, and in Regina, cloudy. Southeast wind at 23, it's 23 degrees. With all the day's stories on your drive home, I'm Andrew Shepherd, 980 CJME.
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0: Welcome back to the Green Zone. We're here for another half an hour. Daryl Davis, Belton Johnson joining me. Of course, we're keeping an eye on the sky right now. A lot of active weather out there. There is only one tornado warning left, though. That one is south of Regina for the Pangman area, so keep an eye on there. Lots of thunderstorm advisories right now. Saskatoon, Meota, Hanley. Once again, keep an eye on the sky. Be safe. Keep it locked in here for the latest. Also, let us know what you're seeing in your area at 1-877-332-8255. Well, they're about to kick it off here in Ottawa. The Riders against the Red Blacks. We'll be sure to provide you an update as this goes on.
3: I love watching. That's a great spot to watch a football game. It's one of my favorites. Rideau Canal, right? Yeah. Right beside the river. Just a great spot to watch football. And they've built a whole community around the ballpark. So it's a great spot to be now.
4: And it's a good sports town for us. You know, they do support the Red Blacks out there, but man, I hope the Red Blacks, they don't need to win today, but they need to get winning, right?
0: Yeah. Well, on the Green Zone earlier this week, Drew Remendo was hosting, and he got a chance to talk to Darnell Nurse, who is the newest member of the San Jose Sharks.
29: Yesterday was a tough day across the National Hockey League when you know you're going to
1: see guys that were on the team that you work for or that you play with going to be gone. And it was not an easy day for yours truly, for me, when a couple of my guys, guys I absolutely adored, and Vincent Desharnais, Mario Ferraro, they signed with other teams. But the day was saved by our next guest, Darnell Nurse, a guy that I was able to watch his first few years in the National Hockey League with Sportsnet and the Edmonton Oilers. And he is now a San Jose Shark, the big news of the day yesterday. And he joins us on the Green Zone. Hello, Darnell.
2: Hey, Drew. How you doing?
1: I'm good, buddy. How are you feeling right today after? Is it sunk in yet that you're going to be a San Jose Shark and you're leaving a team that you spent the last 12 seasons with?
2: Yeah, it's definitely set in today. I think it was over the course of yesterday, but, you know, I was prepared for it. You know, it was, for me, I was looking for a new opportunity and really looking forward to the one that's ahead.
1: So yesterday you had a conversation with some of the press with the San Jose Sharks, not nearly as many people in the press there as they are when you've been facing for the last 12 years. But you mentioned the fact of the cap hit and your play and then the criticism that followed, the blame that followed. And I always thought that you were, and you know, I've always got your back. You know how much you and I,
2: yeah.
1: But I always thought that people were watching your game through that lens instead of just watching your game. But you mentioned it yesterday that you thought your game could have been better because that's who you are and nobody's harder on you than you. That's one thing I've learned about you. What aspect of your game do you think needed to be better? But because, man, you guys won a lot of hockey games.
2: Yeah, I think, you know, there's a lot of great moments. There's a lot of, moments to look back on and want to do more. And I think you probably ask any of my teammates that were played together through those years, you probably get the same response from a lot of guys. But I know for me, personally, you know, when you get when I'm at my best, I'm jumping and aggressive, and you know, when I'm staying back on my heels and trying not to make a mistake, you know, you're not yourself, or at least for me, I'm not myself in those regards. So I think that's this new opportunity. That's what I want to bring to the team, is just, you know, aggressive, fast in your face, but also, you know, that's when I have the most fun playing hockey too. So looking forward to bringing that every night.
1: So what was it? Was there a moment in Edmonton where you thought, I just need to change? Was there a turning point where it was just shelf life?
2: Yeah, I think, I mean, it was just time. I think as a, it doesn't matter what you're doing, whether it's professional sports or, you know, different job, whether, you know, sometimes you just need a change. And I think, you know, your gut will tell you that. There's a lot of factors that go into it. I think, for me personally, when I was, you know, sitting down reflecting on the year and just, you know, thinking back on some of the situations and just, you know, it wasn't myself. And I think that's, when you're not yourself and you're in your head and thinking about, you know, not making a mistake or not wanting to be a problem, whatever that reason may be, you're not going to be your best self. And that's, you know, it can be reflected in your play. It's going to be reflected everywhere, but especially in your play. You know, this career and this game is such a finite amount of time. And I don't want to waste it. You know, I didn't want to take, you know, another year and see if things change, or, you know, I wanted to, you know, spark a change in me and my situation. And I'm really looking forward to this opportunity to really just play.
1: Darnell Nurse, the newest member of the San Jose Sharks, joins us on the Green Zone. I've made no bones about it when I'm on this show as a guest or now, you know, hosting, that your relationship, my relationship, is one of the ones I treasure throughout the National Hockey League. The one thing that is amazing to me is, one, how old I am now. But you're 31 now, and you're a dad and a husband. Did that was that a conversation you needed to have with your wife and for your family to say, what's best for us?
2: Yeah, I mean, that's a part of it too, right? I think a five-year-old now is a two-year-old and a four-month-old. So, small boy, so I guess my house is bubble wrapped. I think that's part of the equation too. You know, when you have a family, you want everyone to be, I think you want to, as a dad, you want everyone to be proud and excited. And I think that's, going to this new opportunity and knowing that I could bring a lot to the group. I think they're also going to see a great side of the game as well.
1: Well, you're going to bring a lot to that group without a doubt. You and Jacob Trouba and now Kesserling as well. You are three big guys. You are three guys, especially you, a guy who can move the puck. And you are tough to play against. That's always been one of your great qualities, that you are hard to play against. So is there, when you talked to Mike Greer, general manager of the Sharks, was there a message, a specific message that he wanted to try to get to you to say, this is what we're expecting from you?
2: No, we haven't even really had that discussion yet. And at some point, we'll sit down with the coaches and, you go through all that and the expectations and, also, for me, like what I can bring in the strengths of my game too. Cause I think, and it's not, just on the ice. There's things I can also add off the ice. And the same can be said for Jacob, who's been around a long time. Mason Marchman's been around a long time. Kess has been around a little bit. So there's experiences that we're all going to have that are different, but added together, all of a sudden you start to create something special.
1: Darnell Nurse joining us on the Green Zone. So this is an impossible question to answer, but I'll ask it anyway. What have you learned about the game, and what have you learned about yourself in 12 years in the National Hockey League?
2: Oh, the game. In 12 years, the game hasn't changed that much. I would say that there's an element of the game that's probably still the same from the 80s to now. Especially when the playoffs hit. Winning your battles. Outworking your opponent. Like these little, almost sound like the most cliche things ever, but they're cliche for a reason. The importance of them, whether that's making the right play at the right time, getting the puck out, chipped out, feeling the momentum of a game, saying the right thing at the right time. And there's so many elements to the game. And I think, those little cliche things just haven't changed. And there's a reason why they're still around. And I think sometimes we try to overthink the game of hockey. We try to overthink what works and what doesn't. You put five guys out on the ice that are winning battles, five guys out there that are making, the right plays to get the puck north, shift after shift after shift. You're going to get the right result more nights than not. So, and what have I learned about myself over 12 years? I love the game of hockey. I think that's, when you come into the league, obviously you put pressure on yourself and you want to get into the NHL and, you have, all these ideas of what it takes. And at the end of the year, I'm 31, I got three kids and I'm still playing mini sticks, enjoying the game. I'm still going to the rink, enjoying the game. I genuinely love the game of hockey and watching the game of hockey too. And on top of that, I think the gravy on top of it is I got to play in the Canadian market. That was tough, but you also learn how resilient and how strong your mind can be also. So I'm very, very fortunate for all of that.
1: So you go from playing with Connor McDavid.
0: That was Drew Remenda with Darnell Nurse from earlier this week. When we come back to the Green Zone, we'll let you know who already has a bold prediction point here on 980 CJME and 650 CKOM.
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0: Welcome back to the Green Zone on 980 CJME and 650 CKOM. My name is Britton Gray, in for Jamie Nye. I got Daryl Davis here, Belton Johnson. Before we talk about what's going on in the football game, as we've mentioned, very active weather day. Two tornado warnings right now. It's south of Regina in the Pangman area, and another one in Meota, which is north of North Battleford. That one is back up there. Other severe weather around the province. Orange thunderstorm warning for a large area west of Saskatoon. Another south of Saskatoon in the Hanley area. A large area south of Regina is in a yellow thunderstorm warning. So very active weather. Once again, eye on the sky. Keep it locked in here for the latest. And be sure to let us know what you're seeing in your area at 1-877-332-8255. But just to the football game. I already have two bold prediction points for Jamie Nye.
3: Mm-hmm. You have your AJ Allen made the interception, so you pick the both of those things.
4: You're not supposed to pick right correct for Jamie there.
0: I heard you're worried about me picking. Oh, I heard there was some little bit scared after. I think I scored 30 points one time for Daryl Davis when he was
3: won the tournament for me, so that helped out.
4: I remember that.
0: And then the Ottawa Redblacks go down the field and score. I should have just went with the guy who took out Keelan White as my guy who's going to eat. Cade McDonald comes in and gets the touchdown reception.
3: With Jake Mayer scrambling out of the way to avoid the rush and a good downfield block by the Red Blacks. We talk about good receivers are good blockers too, and the Red Blacks showed that. So if he throws more touchdowns, I'm already out of the running for Jake Mayer. I said he'd only throw one today, and you guys were 2 and 3, I think. So I think he might have something to prove too. There's a few guys on that Red Blacks team with something to prove.
4: Well, again, they're playing their former team, right? The Riders, and they want to show Mace, the organization, like, hey, we're here. We got something in the tank. AJ, the pick and everything, right? Jake Mayer. He looked good on the first drive.
3: Yeah, well, and Lather made the convert too. So how's that?
4: Oh yeah, Lather. Well,
15: all these guys.
4: Again. Come on, man.
0: This has turned into a weird road trip. We always talk about Montreal being one, but Ottawa. Like a couple years ago, you had the game that was over, but then it wasn't over. Ends in a tie. It's turning into a tough place for these Riders to travel to.
3: It is. It's one of the toughest spots to get to too. And great city to be in. And Keon Schaefer-Baker just dropped the pass too, so there's lots of things going wrong for the Rough Riders. I think they might, who knows, they might be overthinking it. There's lots, like you say, there's lots going on, and there's lots of other things that could happen to the Rough Riders on a game like tonight.
0: Anything can happen. Just a blocked punt can happen, as the Red Blacks just did to the Riders there. Mm-hmm. Okay, well, Daryl, you want to talk about this a little bit? Toronto Argonauts going around getting a lot of money from some places.
3: Yeah, I like what the BC Lions are doing. They're playing back-to-back games in Kelowna. They set things up and work the schedule to make sure that they're there back-to-back. So if somebody wanted to make it a holiday and be a BC Lions fan, you get two games and two weekends in Kelowna. The interior of BC, which is a great supporter of the BC Lions, Amar Doman, the owner of the Lions, wanted to say, hey, we're the BC Lions. They played a preseason game on Vancouver Island. They're trying to build that fan base all through the province. They're figuring out bus trips and ways to get fans into BC Play Stadium. Good for the Lions. And they're not playing exceptionally well, but they are building their fans. Meanwhile, the Toronto Argonauts have three games displaced because of the World Cup. They can't play at BMO Field. So what do? They go to Saskatchewan, they go to Regina, they go to Winnipeg, and they go to Hamilton. They move those road games and become home games. And those are their games that probably the three biggest draws for the Argonauts to go to. So they make money off the Saskatchewan Rivers. They're making more than they would have by having a home game with 15,000 people at their home stadium. So I like what the BC Lions are doing. Good for them. I hope it really helps them and build a fan base. The Toronto Argonauts are one of the richest companies in the entire world. Are grounding for dollars by playing their road games in bigger centers rather than building an audience by going to Guelph or London or Kitchener.
4: And that's what I don't understand. Why didn't they go somewhere like that there?
3: Because it's all about money.
4: But at least you could build a fan base maybe by going out, just like the BC Lions. And that game was a sellout last week, I believe, wasn't it? The 18,000, the BC Lions?
3: Mm-hmm. Oh, yeah, at the right? Apple Bowl. Yeah, yeah, it's a pretty little place. Just Kelowna is a gorgeous little spot. Anybody who's been there would love to go there. Yeah. If the Rough Riders play back-to-back there, I'd probably go watch them.
0: Quickly, if Quebec City's where we expect the expansion to go, do you think Kelowna could handle one, or no, that's not somewhere they could go?
3: Kelowna's one of the cities that's just booming, right? Yeah. Kelowna, Vernon around there in the interior, it's very hot there in the summertime, though. You got to be careful playing hot summer days. It's in the 40s, but you're going to have to arm wrestle with Quebec, because I think Quebec wants another franchise before they give one to BC.
4: Yeah, I think I'd rather see one out of East personally and everything, right? Kind of balance everything there in the CFL.
3: Division. Yep.
0: All right. Well, that's it for us on the Green Zone. We'll be sure to listen in after this game is done. Might be a very active post-game show based on how things are going. Be sure to tune in right after game is done for the Green Zone post-game show here on 980 CJME and 650 CKOM.
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20: It's 6 o'clock. Here's what you'll remember about today, July 3rd, 2026. Multiple tornado warnings across the province right now, including one of them confirmed.
21: It was an obvious touchdown.
20: A two-week search for missing jet skier comes to an end in Saskatoon. And details about a new project that will benefit one of Regina's biggest annual events. In Saskatoon, a thunderstorm in 23, and in Regina, thunderstorm 23 degrees.
26: This is the Day in Review with Andrew Shepherd.
20: Thanks for joining us. Conditions are changing quickly tonight as tornado warnings pop up across the province. There have been several throughout the afternoon, stretching from Edam, northwest of the Battle Fords, to areas south of Regina. Right now, there are still two tornado warnings in place, one near Pangman. Peyton Longley is in Ogama, just east of that warning.
22: Right in town now. It's actually sunny out. However, on Highway 13, kind of like in between Ogama and Pangman, there is like a funnel cloud over there.
20: There's also a tornado warning in the North Battleford area. Environment Canada's Brian Lusney gives us a rundown of what's been happening in that area.
23: So we got a phone call of a storm spotter of a tornado near Edam, Saskatchewan. And we also got pictures of that emailed to us. And so I can... We based on that storm account, we issued a tornado warning for that Edam area and kept it for quite a while. The storm is still currently active with a severe thunderstorm warning, and actually another storm southeast of that original Edam storm is currently tornado warned as well, but that one's based on radar velocities.
20: Denzel McCaffrey is north of Aquadeo and could see the tornado about 20 kilometers away in the Picnic Lake area. He's not aware of any damage from it, but there is also hail.
24: Like toonie-sized hail and whatnot so far.
20: There was also a tornado warning near Purdue west of Saskatoon, which has since ended. We spoke to a woman at the local co-op who says a tornado almost touched down in front of her and that the wind is so bad it knocked her off her feet. And thunderstorms are also moving through both the Saskatoon and Regina areas right now. These storms are also bringing some real freaky clouds to some areas. Daryl Patan is in Lloydminster and just shared video on social media of the Mammatus clouds after the storm.
25: I have never seen them this large. It's crazy. Look at the size of them. Look at the size of them.
20: He says they look alien. Send us your photos and video of the storms. Text us at 1-877-332-8255. A big search in Saskatoon has come to an end nearly 2 weeks after a jet skier went over the weir and disappeared into the water. Reporter Maria Robinson brings us the details.
27: Saskatoon police are sharing that a body was found near the Clarksboro Ferry in the arm of Corman Park. And according to police, the person has been tentatively identified as 32-year-old Adan Vargas Salvador. They're still waiting on dental records before they give 100% confirmation. but Salvador's family has been notified. Even if it's only tentative, though, Manuel Mandel with Heart, one of the organizations involved in the search, thinks it's a high likelihood of being Salvador.
1: There's nobody else reported missing.
27: In Saskatoon, I'm Maria Robinson.
20: It's not certainty that Agribition will stay in Regina, but organizers say it's at least a step forward. Reporter Jeff Smith has more on a new agreement that comes with a new building.
2: Brandt's takeover of the Canada Centre at Real District will cost Agribition about 84,000 square feet of livestock space. So Brandt is going to spend $8.5 million on a new structure attached to the International Trade Centre that provides even more space. Agribition President Carl Sauter says it won't just be bigger, but better than the Canada Centre.
5: This is going to be a purpose-built facility for us that will be an even better experience, I think, than the Canada Centre.
2: The event is only committed for another 2 years at Real District, but Sauter says once they've worked with Brandt on this year's show, they'll have a better handle on a future deal. In Regina, I'm Jeff Smith.
20: The Regina man charged in a deadly highway shooting near Weyburn last year is looking to be released. Chris Fallman just filed